0: that right after you get that
1: Jesse Tuggle.
0: I was wondering if you knew who's the guy that's like, yeah, baby.
1: That's Jesse Tuggle.
0: That's awesome. That's
1: great.
0: Awesome.
1: Great.
0: Hi, buddy.
1: How you doing, man?
0: I'm so good. I'm so good.
1: I'm struggling today, man.
0: Why are you struggling? Don't be struggling. What's wrong? Let's fix it. What's up?
1: I just can't fix it, man.
2: Struggling.
0: That's my struggling.
2: Struggling.
0: What then? I'll talk to you, boy.
1: We'll get to it, man. We'll get to it.
0: Oh, man. That's, I don't know. I don't think you mean this, but that was one hell of a tease.
1: We'll get to it.
0: I mean.
1: Stick around.
0: Okay. We got 3 hours, brother.
1: We got three whole hours.
0: Have you ever picked up a golf club?
1: Yes.
0: Okay. How's that go for you? Do you enjoy it?
1: No, I hate it.
0: Okay. Why do you hate it?
1: It's one of the worst things in the world for me.
0: Yeah. It's hard.
1: It's just not fun.
0: Yeah. Okay.
1: And you know, people are, you got this one with the course and one with yourself. Hey, bro. Like, I'm good. All right. Like, they told me you got to play golf. All the deals get done on the golf course.
0: Yes.
1: Everybody meets on the golf course.
0: There's a lot of that.
1: So I went out and I played golf and I would go and I was like, wow, why does it take so long?
0: Mm-hmm.
1: Why is it so hot out here? I don't drink. So it's not like I'm taking shots or, you know.
0: You're getting transfusions out there. At the
1: hard time. Mike lemonades. Right. I'm really just in the elements. Like, this is terrible.
0: I get it. Now, see, all of those things that you just mentioned that you don't like, I like those things.
1: So
0: I am completely able to have a good time on the golf course, even if, and this is one of my, I hope, superpowers, I can have a great time out there even when it's not going well. Mm. I can have a great time. And just in the last couple of months, my lovely wife has picked up the sport. And now this, yes, like, and it, her personality, if you do something, you do it with every single fiber of your being. And therefore, the woman is obsessed. And that's great for me because I love being out there. And this is now, during afternoon hours, this is what she wants to do. So this is what we do. Yeah. So we go play 18 and we take it very light. And there is sometimes alcohol and there's friends and there's, you know, some good shots. And then there's a lot of bad ones. I'm okay. And that's not even the point. The point is I find golf to be a unique experience, something that you can be well versed on. You can even be good at. And on certain days, you may have played 10 days in a row. And on the 11th day, you pick up the club and you stand over the ball. And it feels like you have never done this before.
1: Oh, it's like marriage then.
0: Entire life. You're like, why does the club feel like that in my hands? Mm. Why does my swing feel, why do I feel naked out here? Why is the ball doing that? I just did this yesterday and everything was perfect. In fact, I just did this an hour ago on the front nine and everything was perfect. And now I literally cannot understand how did I get here? Is kind of the feeling.
1: Sounds like a marriage to me.
0: Funny that you say it sounds like a marriage. I think it sounds like the Browns quarterback room. I apologize if it took me a long time to get to the punchline, but we've arrived. Can you explain this to me? And I know that you've been, and I think I've largely been, we've been supportive of the Shedeur Sanders effort, experience. I'm not down on the guy. He's barely played football. Like, I'm interested. Let's see it, right? So that's where I stand on that. I'm no hater, but I'm trying to figure out what the organization is doing. And so that's kind of where I come from. We can start from drafting two quarterbacks, but neither of whom high. We can start with Joe Flacco. And then trading him within the division, we can go back even further to the acquisition of Deshaun Watson, followed by the handling of Deshaun Watson at every point since then, or we could just arrive at right now, a quarterback competition between a very large name, fifth round draft pick, who has a few games under his belt, and has struggled but has done some intriguing things as well. And then there's Deshaun. And at a time when it feels like the Browns finally could have gotten to a spot where they just go, you know what, let's get him out of here. Instead, they've injected him as the de facto starter as we get ready for the season. Can you explain this to me?
1: You want me to explain statistics, physics, and quantum reality all at the same time?
0: I'd love for you to try.
1: Yeah.
0: Can't be any harder than hitting a golf ball.
1: Look, I feel, number one, I feel bad for both quarterbacks.
0: Okay.
1: Because they don't even have a roster.
0: Right.
1: That either one of them could maximize whatever abilities they have. That's the problem. You're in a quarterback battle with another player and with no ammunition. There are no bullets in the gun. So when you're out there, you might get pass protection. You might not. Who's the number one receiver on the team?
0: Well, it's a good question.
1: Like these are the things I'm talking about.
0: I don't know. They drafted a couple of guys pretty early. There's Jerry Jeudy. There are, you know, other Jerry human beings Jeudy. In that room.
1: Right. Like, you can't assign being a number one target to a guy you draft that year.
0: I agree.
1: Now, if the guy you draft becomes Puka Nacua, right, then next year you can say the number one guy is Puka Nacua.
0: Sure.
1: But even when Puka was doing what he was doing, who was the number one guy?
0: Cooper Kupp at that time, yes.
1: You get what I'm saying? Like, sure. So when rookies step out of themselves, you're like, oh, snap. Okay, especially receivers.
0: Mm-hmm.
1: Because 2, 3, 4 sometimes play at the same time. So when you look at that, who's the number one running back? Who's the bell cow? Who's going to make sure you're in third and manageable throughout the year to take the pressure off whoever starts at quarterback? These are the questions. What is your defense going to do without Myles Garrett now?
0: Mm.
1: Are you going to be in a shootout? So when you ask me about how to break down what's going on in the Cleveland Browns quarterback room, I can't start in the quarterback room.
0: Mm-hmm.
1: I have to start everywhere else because that is what really dictates what's going to happen in that room and totally, if anyone's going to have success.
0: Totally fair point. But, you know, in a roundabout way, the issues, they started in the quarterback room. They started because they gave a fully guaranteed $250 million contract to someone who has completely cratered in terms of career, life, and otherwise, and he's still there. The Browns never really got any return on that investment, yet continued to invest. And somehow I could probably tie that mistake to then having the best defensive player in the entire game be on your team, ask for a trade, then sign a big deal with you, then have you turn around and trade him. And someone still needs to explain to me how they got one first round pick for Myles Garrett.
1: I feel bad for both quarterbacks and whichever unfortunate quarterback gets drafted in the first round with the first couple picks next year. That's who I feel bad for.
0: Mm-hmm.
1: Because it's, look, man, in that division, what is a good year? Let's say Deshaun Watson starts the whole year.
0: Okay.
1: What is a good year based on that team, that roster, in that division? What could resurrect his career? Because intents and purposes.
0: Deshaun Watson?
1: Yeah.
0: Maybe you got to have a winning record.
1: Okay.
0: You got to have 9 wins.
1: 9. 9 gets him another opportunity somewhere else.
0: Right.
1: Okay.
0: What do you think?
1: All right. Okay. That's 9 gets him another opportunity.
0: Yeah.
1: What is a great year for Shedeur Sanders?
0: Fewer. You know, 6 or 7.
1: Okay, let me ask you this.
0: Yeah.
1: if Shadur is the starter, what keeps them from drafting a quarterback in the top in the first round?
0: That's a good question. Now I'm going to revert back to the same answer I had for Deshaun. Like, you need to surprise everybody, have a winning record, and contend at least to the end for a playoff spot.
1: Okay. All right. Okay, that's good.
0: That's what I would say.
1: Okay. Now, what about for Shadur?
0: No. Same thing.
1: Same thing?
0: Yeah. In terms of, what would make me not want to draft a QB?
1: For Shadur.
0: Yeah.
1: I think it's completely different than for Deshaun.
0: I think the measure of success is different, but what would make me say that's my guy?
1: Yes.
0: You got to have a winning record.
1: I think it's bigger than that for me.
0: Okay.
1: I think you're going to have stats? You have to have them.
0: Yeah. Yeah. Your touchdown number.
1: It can't be because of anyone else.
0: Sure. Your touchdown number needs to significantly outweigh your interception.
1: Let me just give you a little bit of just a sample of what I'm talking about.
0: Okay.
1: 4,200 yards, passing yards. Right? 26 to 28 touchdowns. Below double digit interceptions.
0: Mm. This is a tall order.
1: This is what I'm talking about.
0: This is a tall order.
1: So when you ask me about what's going on in that quarterback room, both of these gentlemen are in impossible situations.
0: Mm-hmm.
1: Because nothing they can physically do, unless it's a tall order, keeps them on this roster. Well, Deshaun's done, but keeps them viable. Okay. As a starting quarterback or a quarterback in this league.
0: So you just said maybe the key phrase, and I want to get to it coming up next because it is the core of why I bring this up as a question to start off our show tonight. You just said three words in order that I want to circle right back to and continue this conversation. And then DeSager is 15 minutes away, and apparently – I don't know. You might need a therapy session, or I'm not sure what's going on because you started off the show by kind of saying you're not okay. And so I'm assuming that's going to come up at some point. But we're live in the Fox Sports Radio studios. That is Ephraim Salaam. I'm Mark Willard, and this is Fox Sports Radio.
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0: 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Right after the show, our show will be posted up. 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Follow the feed. You'll see today's show fully posted right after we get off of the air. So this is a real quote from yesterday from Jim Harbaugh. Check this out. So it says, quote, "There's a lot of kids pretending they're Justin Herbert. Who could possibly have it better than Justin Herbert pretending to be Justin Herbert? Or Derwin James pretending to be Derwin James?" Do you have any idea what the hell he's talking about?
1: No. No.
0: Why do you say it like that? You sounded exasperated.
1: This is incoherent babbling. At no point through that incoherent rambling did you come close to a factual point. And for that, I award you 0.0.
0: It's a good rendition. I like that. Maybe this will do better. Check out a recent appearance from Jim Harbaugh on with Colin, the Colin Cowherd Show. Take a listen.
2: Do you ever say to, "Hey, Chris, don't screw around too much. We're really good on that side. I don't want too many changes." Like, how many changes can you make to a great defense?
3: You're always. I mean, I think these defenses, these systems, they're always evolving because they have to. And you know, evolvement. Is that a word? Is it a word, Colin?
2: In evolvement? Well, I like evolve, yeah. Evolving.
3: Evolving, yeah. Same with Mike. There was Mike McDonald, the Jesse, and it'll be the same with Chris. We're in that. I think a lot of the good ways that we saw, you know, as an organization that, you know, that would be with whether Jesse being here, now he's not.
0: I mean.
1: Hey, man.
4: At no point in your rambling, incoherent response,
1: here we go,
4: were you even close to anything
3: yes.
4: that could be considered a rational thought?
3: Come on.
4: Everyone in this room
1: is now
4: dumber for having listened to it. I award you no points, and may God have mercy on your soul.
1: Oh, my God. It's brilliant. I will say I'm on the ones and twos, man.
0: What is happening with Jim? What was that?
1: Edible hit, boy.
0: Bro.
1: That's when you take the edible and you forget you got to. Oh, snap. I got to. And that thing hit right in the middle. He was like, yeah. And then, you know, you evolve. Evolvement?
0: Here's the thing. I'll share something with you. This is funny. So
1: wow.
0: I told you that my wife and I, we went and played golf today. She gets anxiety because she's still new playing 18 holes. She gets scared about who we're going to get paired with. She's like, because she's still new.
1: Yeah.
0: She doesn't want to be judged. She also doesn't want to spend 4.5 hours with weird people. Right? So on the way over, yeah. She's always like, oh God, what's going to happen? So anyway, we get out there, and two really, really good dudes. Like, they were nice, and they were not great golfers, so it was chill. Like, whatever, man. The ball goes where it goes. It's all good. Let's just keep it moving, and we'll have a good day. But they hit their drives, and as soon as we get 200 yards from the clubhouse, one of them goes, so I just wanted to ask you guys a question. Would you all be okay if we're planning to smoke a little weed while we're out here. And wanted to offer you some. But B, just wanted to check and see if it's okay with you. You know, we can kind of hang back and let you guys move on if you don't want to be around that. I'm like, brother, do whatever you want. Like,
1: fire it up.
0: Do you, right? We're outside. Do you. I'm going to hit my ball. You hit your ball. We're going to be fine. We're going to be just fine.
1: Did you guys partake or you just let them?
0: No. Okay. We go get a couple. We get a drink at the turn. That's as far as we're going.
1: All right. I don't know.
0: My point in bringing that up is those two dudes were doing that for 4 hours and they made 10 times more sense than Jim Harbaugh does.
1: That's because they were smoking them edibles, man. I'm telling you, they sneak up on you and then they get on your back, Lord. Man. That didn't make any sense whatsoever.
0: What did he say?
1: I awarded you no points at all.
0: He just kept getting tripped, and then he would just say another word.
1: He was stuck on involvement. He was like,
0: "Involvement? Evolvement? Is that a word?" Colin.
1: And Colin tried Colin, to. Colin, well, Colin, you like, know, it's evolving.
0: Colin's like, "Don't call my name. What? Like, this is your mess." I'm not gonna clean this up for you.
1: It's evolving.
0: And whenever he'd get really stuck, he would just spit out the name of an assistant coach. You know, it's
1: Justin, know,
0: Mike McDonald. So, yep.
5: I get right there, Kalei.
0: We're gonna go. Yeah, we're gonna go out there and
1: Oh, that's funny, man.
0: I was like, that's a pretty good clip. But that came first, and then this quote hit the internet. A lot of kids pretending they're Justin Herbert. Who could possibly have it better than Justin Herbert pretending to be Justin Herbert? I can't even get through it. What is he talking about?
1: No one knows.
0: Yo, the Chargers, you got to know something about Jim Harbaugh. There's an expiration date. This is my feeling about Jim. Jim's a very good coach. Look at the track record. Stanford, 49ers, mm-hmm. Michigan, even in San Diego, you know this.
1: Full glass. Hit the break glass. Got to get out of that. Got to get out of that hardball, that Jim.
0: He's going to get that thing going, and then it's going to explode.
1: Full court.
0: Just suggest to the Chargers,
1: you might
0: want to make your move soon because this is about to get weird.
1: Yeah, you got 3 more years? No, four more years?
0: No, this isn't.
1: This is what? This is going in the second year, right?
0: I thought it was year 3 with the Chargers, isn't it? Let's see.
1: The second year because he was. They won the national championship, right?
0: Year three. Going into year 3.
1: Oh, you got this one and 2 more.
0: 2020, right? Right.
1: You got this one and 2 more. Got to get out of that.
0: Yeah, he's kind of the opposite of Steve DeSager. You know what I mean?
1: Complete opposite.
0: Like when Steve speaks, I'm like, I got that.
6: Third year of his 5-year contract. And who's got it better than us?
0: Well... Right now, there are a few people.
6: The answer is nobody.
0: Nobody.
6: Well, we'll get to the football news in a moment, but the Sunday night ball game is done in Houston. Seattle holds on 3-2, so Houston's still 2 games ahead of the Rangers in the AL West. Texas was beaten 5-2 at the A's. Attendance in West Sacramento, 7,343. By the way, it's summer in Sacramento. Day game, probably not a good idea.
1: Not a good idea. Not fun.
6: Meanwhile, kind of warm in L.A. The Bats are not warm in L.A. Dodgers lose again to Milwaukee, 6-2. The Brewers have the best record in the majors. L.A.'s record since July 1st, 18-21, and the Dodgers scored just 3 runs combined Saturday and Sunday in this rematch of the NLCS from last year. The Padres hit 4 solo homers at Cleveland. The Guardians had only 3 hits, 5-0 San Diego the final. The Yankees won in 10 innings at Toronto, 4-3. Ben Rice with a 2-run homer, top of the 10th, his 33rd home run this year. The Tampa Bay Rays had won 9 straight until this weekend. Now they've lost 3 in a row. Baltimore won at Tampa Bay 10-3. 7-2. The Yankees, the second place team in the AL East, 5.5 games behind the Rays. Colorado and Kansas City with road wins. White Sox and Philadelphia each one on the road. Atlanta beat Arizona 5-3. Matt Olson, a 3-run shot, his 36th homer. Arizona now one game out of the final NL wildcard spot behind San Diego. Victories for Miami and Pittsburgh, wins for the Mets in St. Louis. Former pitcher Tommy John passed away at the age of 83. Cristiano Ronaldo says he's probably starting his final season in soccer. He is 41. Marcus Ericsson took the IndyCar race on Fox TV from Ontario, Canada. Coco Gauff won her third-round tennis match in Cincinnati, as did veteran Sloane Stephens. This is a U.S. Open tune-up. In the WNBA, Indiana won in overtime at Atlanta, 95-91. Caitlin Clark, 26 points in the loss. Angel Reese, 15 points, 14 rebounds, but missed a putback at the end of regulation. The Minnesota Vikings, well, Jamal Adams, veteran safety, is out for the year. Knee injury. When he was hurt last night, even the team said it doesn't look good. It's not. Veteran linebacker Von Miller has officially signed with the Dallas Cowboys, though. He is from Texas. Washington backup quarterback Marcus Mariota is out this month with a sprained MCL. Cardinals first-round running back Jeremiah Love is likely out this month with his sprained ankle. And running back James Conner is still out after foot surgery a year ago. Packers tight end Tucker Kraft returned to full practice after last year's torn ACL. Cleveland is expected to sign defensive end Za'Darius Smith. And guess what? Scottie Scheffler won a golf tournament by 8 strokes.
7: Yep.
6: This was kind of a laugher. I mean, it was a mere 2-stroke lead in Memphis to start the final round, but this is a guy who shot 61 on Friday. So this is 21 career PGA Tour titles. $3.6 million is what he earns for these 4 days of golf. You see, this was the first of the 3 weekends of the PGA playoffs. By the way, a second-place check of $2.1 million to Siwoo Kim. A tie for third got you a check for $1.1 million. In fact, even a tie for 19th this weekend, you get a check for almost $250,000. Jordan Spieth finished in a tie for 19th, but he's out of the PGA Tour playoffs. He and Keith Mitchell as well, who at one point, well, ball in the water, he took off his shoes, took off his socks, had to roll up both the pant legs, standing in the water up to his calves, trying to play a shot from the bank on the 18th fairway, trying to advance. Only the top 50 after today advanced to next weekend. His shot was short, rolled back down the bank, into the water. Bogey, he finished 51st in the point standings. Less than 8 points short of reaching next week's event, the second of the 3 weekends of the FedEx Cup playoff events. So the top 50 in the standings after today, not only guaranteed to advance, also assured entry into all of next year's signature events, those ones with the $20 million total purse. Jordan Spieth is done, even though at the turn today he was 2 under par. He was in the top 50, climbed as high as number 45 in the point standings at one point, but a bogey on number 11, a bogey on the 12th hole. By 15, he essentially needed to close with 4 pars to reach next weekend. And found water on 15. Eventually, he was short on 18, final round 70. Jordan Spieth is done. Brian Harman is done after a final round 75. He'd had a chance to advance before that. Maverick McNealy came in at number 50, played bogey-free on the back nine, secured his spot in the top 50. So they were in Memphis this weekend. The PGA playoffs continue in St. Louis next weekend. And then at the end of August, the Tour Championship in Atlanta. On the LPGA Tour in Portland, Oregon, the winner with 5 straight birdies early, Gino Thitakul, as we had an all-Thailand finish in the top 3. Thitakul has won 10 times in her LPGA career. She's only 23 years old. She also joined American star Nelly Korda as a 3-time winner this year in the LPGA. And the U.S. Amateur finished up in Pennsylvania today. The winner, Florida State's 20-year-old Jack Whaley. And he was in tears holding up the winner's trophy. You see, he dedicated this to his father, who never gave up on me, he said, even as I kept missing cuts as a teenager. He won the U.S. Amateur today with his dad helping him on the bag. Yes. Back to you.
7: Yes, yes, yes, yes. Nothing better than that. That's awesome.
0: That's an awesome story right there. Great work, Steve, tonight.
6: Mm-hmm.
0: Fantastic. Steve DeSager, everybody.
7: Thanks, Steve.
0: Yep.
7: Steve.
0: There was one more player kind of on the weird list that I wanted to ask you about, especially since the last time we saw him, you and I were highly, highly engaged in what he was doing. He goes by the name of Tyrese Haliburton. Did you see that as he gets ready to come back, the NBA schedule got released this week? He went into a whole thing saying he was shocked to learn that his first game back from a torn Achilles would not be on national TV. Take a listen to this, see, from this is from Haliburton.
8: Name any other person that you compare to my level of a basketball player, wherever you have me ranked. Yeah. If they tore their Achilles and missed 16 months, do you think that game would be on national television?
9: Yeah.
8: Yeah, you probably think so?
9: Sure.
10: Yeah.
8: Do you think that game would be at home if not on national television?
10: Well, for sure.
9: Yeah.
10: For sure.
9: Yeah.
8: Do you think that game would be at New Orleans?
10: Wait, what?
11: Oh, your first game. Oh, that's crazy.
10: Oh, that's crazy.
11: That's crazy.
8: When I saw schedule, I was like, oh, wow. Not Trey Murphy. Love, yeah, my boy Trey. Yeah, love, yeah, love, yeah, New Orleans. But I was shocked to see that. Mm. But we move on.
0: Okay. I don't know who the other two dudes are who are in there. Well, let me just say, what'd you think of that? How'd that grab you?
7: No one cares about Tyrese Haliburton, man. All right, what level is he talking about?
0: There's the question.
7: What level is he really talking about? Like, be honest. Let's be honest about you, Tyrese Haliburton. And yes, you were an all-NBA player. You're coming off injury. But where are the Pacers slotted to be in the East? Is anyone talking about the Pacers?
0: No.
7: Did they do something this offseason to make them go from god-awful last year to back to relevant besides getting him back? And so it's not just about you. It's about the product that comes with you. Everybody who got national TV games on opening day, there's a compelling story. I keep telling people about the story of sports. It's why people love these matchups. It's why people love competition. That's why the intersection of entertainment and sports is colliding. Because the story behind it is the Olympic adage, right? This young athlete trained themselves and, you know, fought the government to be able to. And you watching trampoline at 3 a.m. because you're rooting for that athlete based on the story that you heard about that athlete. Haliburton tore his Achilles. He's coming back. Okay. What's the story?
0: I don't know.
7: Kyrie Irving coming back from a torn Achilles?
0: I don't know what list Tyrese Haliburton thinks he's on. I guess that's my question.
7: Does he think he's on the list with LeBron and Jaylen Brown going to
0: come on, man,
7: the 76ers? Does he think he's on the list with Giannis going to Miami?
0: This is not a top 10 brand in the NBA.
7: Like, what are we doing?
0: I don't know. Little unsettling. Tyrese Haliburton, even before he got hurt, he wasn't a thing at all.
7: He wasn't a thing.
0: Until he went on an epic playoff run, which was a three-week period of time that ended with him tearing his Achilles. That was uncomfortable to me, listening to that.
7: Yeah, because now you're talking about yourself.
0: Yep.
7: It's almost like you're speaking in third person. Right? Like, you know what Tyrese really need? Right? It's like, wait, well, what? Hold on. Wait a minute.
0: That was uncomfortable.
7: Man, that was different.
0: We live in the Fox Sports Radio studios. Earlier today, you asked a question inspired by Stetson Bennett in terms of players who had immense college success but then maybe never ever are destined to repeat it or achieve it in the NFL. We'll get to that coming up next with Ephraim on Mark Fox Sports Radio.
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0: Sitting here live in these Fox Sports Radio studios. A few more minutes with Mark Withard and Ephraim Salam. So what was on your mind earlier today when you threw that out there? Stetson Bennett, two national titles, but likely right now on track to never be a starting quarterback in the NFL.
1: I was looking at that, and I remember a couple years ago, his first national championship. And it was just like, he was just, I remember watching the game and watching him after. And I was thinking to myself in that moment, his football journey will never get better than it is right now. I remember actively thinking that. Then he won the second one. And I was like, wow, this is like, this is the end. And in reality, it's just a, it's too soon for it to be.

0: over. And it got me thinking, like what happens? What happens to players who reached the ultimate goal in college and then it just is gone?
1: It's an interesting question. And to me, my brain goes to kind of a larger answer, which is to say that so much of what we see in the NFL for sure, and even with quarterbacks, has to do with their surroundings. And that's not to take anything away. And I do think there are certain players who are transformational enough to where they would succeed in kind of any system, or they're good enough to where any coach would be crazy not to tailor their system around this player. But, you don't have a good offensive line. You don't have a good quarterback. I don't care what his name is. You don't have a good play caller. You don't have a good sort of standard around an organization. You don't have quality around you. You're not going to be quality. And so that translates to what you're saying as well. There are certain guys who they fit whatever it is that's going on in college, and they don't end up in the right spot or any spot in the NFL. And Stetson Bennett is just the next in what is, quite frankly, a long line.
0: It is.
1: You know what I mean? Like Jason White, Oklahoma, right. Heisman Trophy winner.
0: Ken Dorsey.
1: Sure.
0: Right? Was on the greatest college football team in the world. He was the quarterback.
1: Do you know what I mean? Like
0: worst talent on the whole team.
1: I don't think, like, it's next level up to bring up a name like Matt Leinart, who he played in the NFL. He started. He did some things. He had some games. But obviously, it never really
0: became what it was supposed to be.
1: Right. Martin, Eric Crouch. Tim Tebow.
0: Tim Tebow. At least he got a shot, really.
1: Yeah.
0: It just made me, look at these guys, and I'm just like, man, the whole world is in your hand, and then everything you've been doing since you were a little kid is to get to the NFL. And you won't even really get a shot to it's just not in the cards.
1: Right.
0: And that's got to be A.J. McCarron from Alabama.
1: Sure. And then every year there's also these guys who get grabbed a little bit further down the board who you never even really
0: heard of
1: in
0: Nobody
1: college.
0: Knew who Josh Allen was.
1: Right.
0: I did, but at least he was in the Mountain West.
1: He was at Wyoming, but Josh Allen was still a top 10 pick in the NFL.
0: Yeah. So but I'm saying no one knew who he was in college.
1: Right.
0: Like, you were on everybody's mind because you were winning the national championship.
1: Yep.
0: One last thing.
1: Yep.
0: The MLB gold card. Have you ever heard of this?
1: No.
0: The MLB gold card is for players who've played in the MLB and they get a gold card and they get two tickets to any MLB regular season game. All they have to do is show up to the stadium with this card. And they get VIP access and two tickets to any MLB game they want to in the regular season.
1: Just one time?
0: No, in the whole any time.
1: Okay.
0: What is this magic? What?
1: Well, wait a minute. But you said they have to be active players?
0: No, retired players.
1: Oh.
0: Oh. These are retired players. They have an MLB gold card.
1: So you're saying there's no NFL gold card?
0: Man, I'm tripping. I'm about to call some people right now. They are game, any stadium.
1: Who'd you run into that showed you this
0: card?
1: I was
0: listening to the Dodgers broadcast, and somebody was talking about the MLB. I looked it up. Look it up. Google it. MLB gold card. I said, oh, my Lord.
1: Well, what happens if I Google NFL gold card?
0: Nothing. And they said, and benefits for life. They threw that in on the MLB gold card too.
1: We might need to have that conversation again next week.
0: We will.
1: That's an interesting one. Good night, brother. For Ephraim, I'm Mark. 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
9: Where are you at on Freddie Freeman's State of the Dodgers address during this slump for the team that is playing against the entire field in baseball? The Dodgers, who have absolutely been sleepwalking going back until right around the All-Star game up until now, they're enjoying their REM sleep here, the Dodgers. Freeman saying, don't panic, which is baseball's version of thoughts and prayers, which really fixes nothing and is just annoying. So stop saying it, okay? Don't say don't panic. You might as well say, well, thoughts and prayers to us. Lately, the Dodgers, their sponsorship, I know they've got pretty much only Japanese sponsorship, but they should have IHOP as a sponsor here because they are serving up pancakes.
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12: Honestly, it's going to be hard for me to not pick an all-L.A. Super Bowl. 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You had the best defensive player in football to that team. 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The Chargers, this is a really, really good team. They had everything they needed last year, and then two of their best offensive linemen got hurt, and things got a little bit more difficult for Justin Herbert. We talked about Mike McDaniel coming in. The work he does with Justin Herbert this year, he knows, is what's going to get me a head coaching job in the NFL a year from now.
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18: Minnesota Vikings safety Jamal Adams is out for the year with a knee injury. Veteran linebacker Von Miller is signing with Dallas. Washington backup quarterback Marcus Mariota is out this month with a sprained MCL, and Cardinals first-round running back Jeremiah Love is likely out this month with a sprained ankle. Packers tight end Tucker Kraft returned to full practice today after last year's torn ACL. The next NFL preseason games are Thursday, two of them. The Texans plan to play their starters this week against the Raiders. In the WNBA, Indiana won in overtime at Atlanta, 95-91. Caitlin Clark, 26 points. Scottie Scheffler dominated the PGA tournament, up by two to start the final round in Memphis. He won by 8 strokes. Marcus Ericsson took the IndyCar race. Coco Gauff won her third round tennis match in Cincinnati. Former pitcher Tommy John passed away at the age of 83. Seattle won at Houston tonight, 3-2. I'm Steve DeSager.
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21: Oh, let's go, Steve Genius.
22: Let's go, big boy. Let's go.
21: Closer and closer. What are we? We're here, baby. We're right around the corner till the start of the 2026 college football season, NFL season. I mean, what are we, like 24 days away from college or from pros? Like, we got a college football
22: from college
21: game in 2 weeks. Yeah. 12 away from college.
22: Get out of here.
21: Yeah.
22: Game from college right now.
21: So this, well, you'll complain about the schedule in week zero, but that's fine.
22: I thought you'd be mad at me to start the show off, but we'll get to that later on.
21: Like, why? Because I had to listen to you pat yourself on the back all night last night? Because I had to listen to you pick the Dolphins.
22: Hey, I'm very
21: to go
22: tired.
21: To the
22: Super I've been
21: Bowl
22: taking
21: for like the fourth straight year, fifth straight year, tenth
22: I've,
21: straight year.
22: I've been taking care of the dog today. I'm very tired. I only got to take like a 2-hour nap, and I didn't get the double nap, which I usually like to do on Sundays.
21: Yeah.
22: Yeah. So the dog has been, right now the dog is next to me. Let's pray he doesn't start to bark or anything like that. I didn't have the heart to put him out of the studio. I put him out of the studio. I closed the door. A half hour later, I opened the door just slightly to see what he was doing. He was sitting straight up by the door, giving me the look like, are you serious? You locked me out? So I brought him in the house, into the studio right now, and we'll see what happens.
21: My goodness, man. It's your only job to take care of the dog. That's it. That's all you've got this week. Two shows and to take care of the dog.
22: My wife's like, drive me to the airport. I'm not driving you to the airport. I got to work tonight. I'll drive you to the train station. I'll do that. But
21: no, you were. No, you did not.
22: I did. I drove
21: her
22: to the train station.
21: You drove her to the airport. Wait, no, you have nothing else to do. You couldn't take your wife to the airport?
22: I had to work this afternoon.
21: This afternoon? What'd you do this afternoon?
22: I was watching the games. Wow. Listen to you. I mean, do you not watch the games before we talk about them?
21: What game did you have to watch?
22: Astros Mariners.
21: Right. And you planned on talking about that a lot tonight.
22: All 3 hours.
21: When was the last time you've ever brought up baseball on this show is what I want to know.
22: When the Astros cheated?
21: You don't even pick the games. You could be picking baseball games all season long, and you don't pick them.
22: First of all, did you want me to come on the show going, I'm so tired. I couldn't nap 2 hours today because I had to take my wife to the airport.
23: I'm tired.
21: Gosh, whatever you need to make
22: yourself
21: feel better.
22: That's a long drive. It's like an hour and a half each way. That's 3 hours out of my day.
21: Right, but you get to be with your wife, and you get to make sure she gets there safely. And she doesn't have to deal with public transportation. You've got a car. She pays your bills. I think that you give her a trip to the airport. I don't think you make her take public transportation.
22: I said, you know what? Take a car. Just, I didn't care if she wanted to take a, but she's, I said, otherwise I'll just drop you off at the train station. I don't have time for this. I don't have time. I'm a busy person.
21: You are a very lucky man. I'll tell you right now.
22: Take care of the dog. Do you understand that? You have any idea the pressure on
21: me? I don't have any idea what it's like to have two dogs and a cat that live in my house. But yeah, you apparently are the only person in the history of ever that has had a dog that needs extra care.
22: Oh, it's amazing.
21: Absolutely. Do you realize amazing. That we start the season on a Wednesday this year? Has that registered with anyone?
22: In college?
21: In the NFL.
22: Oh.
21: The opening night game between the New England Patriots and the Super Bowl champion, Seattle Seahawks, is Wednesday, September 9th. And then the Thursday night game, which is on Netflix, is the Australia game for San Francisco and Los Angeles. Last year, we did it on Thursday and Friday. This year, they're doing it on Wednesday and Thursday. And I don't know why.
22: Well, that's a big dilemma. I got three things going on Wednesday, September 9th now.
21: Okay, what all do you have going on?
22: Okay, I got the opening game, so I got to watch Patriots Seahawks.
21: Right.
22: I got my fantasy football draft at 8 o'clock Eastern.
21: You have the fantasy football draft while the first game of the year is going on?
22: Yeah.
21: Okay.
22: And you want the kicker?
0: Sure.
22: You want the kicker?
21: Yes.
22: That's my anniversary, too.
21: Oh, very cool. See? At least your wife will want to watch football, though. I mean,
22: I'm not taking it right. It's not even a special. It's like year 31 or 32. It's like nothing year.
21: I feel like you still need to celebrate that. I feel like that's something that you still need to celebrate. No, it's only 31. I feel like you still need to do something.
22: We'll go to Chick-fil-A or something.
21: You've got 23 days to come up with something. 23 days, 20 hours, 54 minutes straight up to come up with something.
22: No, I'm not going to do anything. It's like an off number. I'm not going to celebrate year 30. If it was like 35 or 50. Yeah, sure. Not 30. What, 30? What year? I got married in 95. So figure it out. 31. That's nothing.
21: All right. Well, congratulations on your upcoming anniversary on Wednesday, September 9th, when you're not going to do anything.
22: I'll get her a card. I'm not heartless.
21: I continue to remind people, you might be the luckiest man on the face of the earth. You really might be. Yeah, so break it down for me. What'd you think of that Astros game, huh? Big time, right?
22: Oh, it was fantastic. It's the reason I couldn't take my wife to the airport. I had to break down that game.
21: I bet
22: it
21: was, you didn't
22: bored
21: watch
22: me to tears.
21: You didn't watch an inning of that game. You were probably...
22: No, I had it on, but the sound was down.
21: I was watching... I'll tell you one thing. I don't understand how we can't re-air more games. I mean, right now I'm watching the NWSL.
22: That's what I have on. Yeah.
21: Omega Ball is on. They picked the worst college football games to re-air on ESPNU, right? Nobody cares about Florida State and Virginia from last year. It's like, it was a hard, I'm telling you right now, those 23 days and those 12 days that we are away from the college football season, the sports world is making it really hard on us, Arnie. I mean, I get it that people are going to complain when, quote unquote, week zero, which is now week one, comes around on August 29th. But I mean, come on, we can at least try around here.
22: No,
21: guys.
22: You're right. It's making it hard on 99% of us, but 1% of us, which know the outcome of the preseason games, it's not that hard for us.
21: Well, I mean, you don't have anything to watch today. So if you're going to make this bragging about your picks, you can go ahead and do it. Because nobody will jump to the conclusions, Matt, faster than Arnie Spanier after 1 week of preseason.
22: No, but it's interesting that if we were doing like the Survivor contest in Vegas, I'd be in first place for the $1 million right now. You know that, don't you? I'd be like in first place.
21: Based on what? Where'd you see the rankings that would have you in first place?
22: I'm picking at 80%.
21: Right.
22: During the regular contest, like the regular winner would win at like 60, 62%. I'm picking it like an 80%. Hello, let's do the math. Do you understand how well I'm picking? There's not another person on the planet that's picking as well as I am.
21: Brandon, I don't know if I can do this again tonight. Can we call in Aaron Torres? I mean, I had to do it last night with Arnie hurting his elbow, patting him on the back. Like, I don't know. I really don't know.
22: If I was 0-11, you'd be just ripping me. First of all, I wouldn't be able to do the picks anymore. You'd be saying no more picks.
21: Well, we tried to do that last year when you went 0-11 and you cried. And so we had to let you keep doing the picks. So
0: the only pick you need to know, Arnie, is USC minus 50 against San Jose State.
21: 50 is the number. Wow. Hold on. That's incorrect. It's 38.5.
0: Yeah, USC. But they're going to win by 50. You can take alt line.
21: Oh, I see what you're saying.
22: He's making up his own line now. Look at that.
0: It's called an alt line. You know about those?
21: No, he does not know about them.
22: The alternate line, I know all about it. Thank you. Do you know who I am? Do you know how well I've been? You know what's so funny is I went to look at Twitter. I said, oh, I must have like a million tweets of people just congratulating me on picking it like 80% and making a money. And hey, I got a new boat. I got a new car. I'm taking that third house. You're paying it off. I didn't get one. Not what, but when I get a
21: it's
22: pick
21: because
22: wrong,
21: last night you were bragging about how you're an entertainer and not an analyst. So yeah. I think everyone kind of looks at it as, oh, here's Arnie being entertaining, not being
22: I'm right and entertaining. Is there anything wrong with that?
0: See,
22: I'm
0: Arnie, right and entertaining. That's the problem. You're right. You got to understand in the sports industry, people let you know when you're wrong.
21: Yeah, that's right.
0: Very rarely are they going to give you flowers when you make them money. They're going to be like, oh, he just made me money. That's what he's supposed to do. But if you're wrong, they'll tell you.
22: Well, you know what? I'll even back. That is true. Because it is my job. I'm actually ashamed to be picking at 80%. I should be picking at 100%. Like I said, the SATs is harder than picking football games, and there's people that ace the SATs and get like 100%. So there's no reason.
21: That ace the
22: no reason I shouldn't be picking at about like 90, 95%.
21: You good?
22: Well, I mean, 80%, I mean, that is a little embarrassing. I should be picking a little bit higher though.
21: Yeah, yes. I had to hear this all night last night. Just go ahead, get it all out now. And so that way, we can do a show.
22: Can I check Twitter real quick? There must be tons of tweets congratulating me on how well I'm picking.
21: Yeah, go ahead.
22: The games.
21: I bet there's not any.
22: Twitter must be broken right now. How funny that is. It must be broken. But it isn't broken when I'm, you know, making a stupid pick and it doesn't come true. Then I look like an idiot. By the way, my pick of the Cowboys, how many people are going to jump on the bandwagon now that they signed Von Miller? Boom.
21: I don't think it moved their odds at all, to be honest with you.
22: No, but people will jump on that. Yeah.
21: I don't think people are jumping on the Cowboys to the Super Bowl. They're not even the favorites to win their division. And also, you're not getting people jump on your Dolphins train either. I was listening today, and they had one of our NFL
22: Adam
21: guys.
22: Adam Kaplan.
21: Yeah,
22: and he said the Dolphins were the worst. Yeah. You know
21: but
22: what?
21: You that go moment, to the Super Bowl.
22: That moment alone, I heard that today. And I said, look at everybody. Not only are they going against my Dolphins, they said the Dolphins are the worst team in the NFL. That moment alone, I said, it's going to be the Dolphins and the Cowboys. You watch and see. Because I'm pretty much smarter than everybody else. So if it's true, you said you're going to cut your arms off, right?
21: I'll cut both of my arms off.
22: Okay.
21: If you pick your Super Bowl, we'll do it live on the air.
22: Chris Scissorhands.
21: Crazy Tanker writes, I thought trophy husbands had their own drivers. He should have just had the chauffeur driver to the airport.
22: No. I have my own driver. I didn't say my wife has a driver.
21: Right, exactly. Why would you get it and she doesn't?
22: Well, I wouldn't want to drive myself to the airport. That doesn't make sense.
21: Okay. Anyway, well, congratulations on your hot start. It's really impressive to see not only that, but you doubling down on your Super Bowl pick whenever you saw Malik Willis tear into a bunch of third stringers the other night.
22: No, not really. I mean, they were playing against, I have a winner next week because they said they were playing all their starters. I'll give that later out, but they were playing their starters.
21: No, they weren't
22: in that game. They were tearing up the starters.
21: Washington did not play their starters in that game, Arnie.
22: For the most part.
21: No, it wasn't even for the most part. I mean, there were more Commanders guys out there that they never heard of before than dudes that are going to make that team, but. Hey, listen.
22: I saw Art Monk out there. What are you talking about, man? They were all out there.
21: For the Commanders?
22: You get that? That was a joke, Art Monk. Get it? Yuck.
21: You don't know any of the Commander defensive players.
22: Oh, God, Jesus.
21: So bless your heart.
22: Sonny
21: Styles got out there for one play and was mad about it because he wanted more series out of things.
22: There you go. So. Tore their best up, man.
21: Yeah, it did not happen. But whatever you need, Arnie, it's your night tonight. I guess you want to go ahead and make this about.
22: How many games should I pick? I don't think I could pick 10 this time around. I may have to cut down on that.
21: Whatever you need. It's, hey, man, it's your show. You're the master. You're the smartest guy in the room. I mean,
22: I did hear a nasty rumor, by the way.
21: Go ahead.
22: That, Todd Furman's not coming on because he doesn't want to have to face me for picking at 80%.
21: Yeah, I'm sure that's what it is. The bottom line more than anything else is that Todd has a dinner tonight.
22: Oh, okay. He reached out
21: to me. He said he had a dinner pop up, but he'll be back in the saddle next week. So I don't know if that has anything to do with fear over your 8-3 start when it comes to picking games.
22: I'm totally entering a contest this year. I got to get Todd to sign me up in one of those Survivor contests and see how well I do. Maybe I should get a listener to go in with me or just do it myself and see how much money I can make millions.
21: Could make millions. Now, with that in mind, are you okay if we hit the Roman numeral rundown now?
22: Yeah. A lot of the Roman numeral lots to get to. And that late signing did catch me off guard a little bit. I'm like, it's Sunday night. Is that a real thing? I didn't think it was real, Chris, because.
21: Talk about Von Miller, by the way, for those that are just tuning into the Cowboys.
22: Yeah. I'm sorry. Yeah. The Von Miller signing by the Cowboys. The reason I didn't think it was true at first is because I almost fell for the Joel Embiid story. Did you see that one on Twitter?
21: Yeah, and it's the most obvious fake story ever.
22: Yeah, but people were falling for it. I almost felt, I'm like, oh my God, Joel Embiid just said he was healthy. What's going to happen? And I go, wait a minute, that can't be true. So,
21: yeah, well, anyway, we've got more to get to tonight, including Roman numeral. And by the way, it wasn't that he was healthy. Wasn't it a rumor that he was going to be out for the season? Isn't that the one? And that it was actually the
22: meniscus or something.
21: No. It was the repurposing of the report from like 2 years ago that Shams had. So because remember, he got hurt, I think it was February of last year in 2025. And I guess there was a couple of accounts that it wasn't Shams, Sharania. It was Shans, S-H-A-N-S.
22: Yeah, exactly.
21: And that went nuts. It had 2.7 million views that he was out. And that was just after midnight last night, whenever that started to hit and make the rounds. But yeah, no injury that's lost Joel Embiid for the season, but Von Miller is truly a Cowboy tonight. So that is true that we've learned tonight. And again, I think it helps out Dallas quite a bit. They need a little help at the edge. And Von Miller was talking to a couple of different teams. I guess I didn't realize how much he still had left in the tank, right? I mean, this is a guy that missed the 2023 season with an ACL injury, but he hasn't made the Pro Bowl since 2019. What was it? 6 sacks last year. So, anytime you get a productive guy, I mean, I'm not ready to pick the Cowboys to the Super Bowl like you are, but he should be ready to go in week one for the Cowboys.
22: No, it's another good signing for a guy that's probably going to try to, I don't expect him to play all 17 games or anything like that, but if you can get a good 10 to 12 games out of him, I don't think you're paying him a king's ransom. It's a win-win situation. You certainly got a veteran for it. So, I like it. And I felt he had 9. So that's not too shabby.
21: No, not bad at all. Yeah. So quick break. When we come back, let's start hitting Roman numeral one, what we learned from the exhibition games and some players that stood out. In hour two, we'll have our preseason Hall of Fame inductions. And by the way, for those of you that are losing your mind, I understand it. It's good. You need to be excited about football. Everyone can have a take from these games, but I do want to give a little context because I've got some numbers from last year's preseason openers that I think we need to remind ourselves that one game doth not make you a superstar. Ooh. Enjoy it, right? Football's back, but maybe just a little bit of caution. And last night we were sitting in from, I don't even know who does the show that we're sitting in on, but we were sitting in a couple hours earlier and we're Ephraim and Mark here on Sunday night and we dove into the teams that went from worst to first last year and the best candidates to do it again in 2026. By the way, the odds are all over Detroit as being that team, right? Because they essentially were a last place team with a winning record. But what about some teams that could fall from first to worst? Got a few candidates we'll present as the night rolls on with Arnie and Plank right here on Fox Sports Radio.
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6: See the paper laying on the sidewalk.
7: By the way, quick correction on my part. That's Muncy and Martin's show that we were in for last night. So shout out to those two getting a weekend off.
8: Chris,
7: and
8: yeah, go ahead.
7: I was going to shout out our crew. Yep. Iowa Sam is in tonight, run the board for us, running the show. He drew the short straw to work Sunday night. Quick turnaround for him tomorrow morning. Of course, Brandon Deutsch is taking
9: someone,
7: over.
9: Someone reads the schedule.
7: I know you got to. Yeah, because you were arguing with me. I'm like, dude, you got to turn around and be in at like 8 a.m. You're like, well, it doesn't start till 10, but you're actually in at 8 a.m. tomorrow morning.
9: No, I'm in.
7: No?
9: I'm in. well, I mean, I'm working on the Dan Patrick show. So for me, it's like 5 a.m.
7: Right. 8 a.m.
9: Yes,
7: Central.
9: Yes, exactly.
7: 6 a.m. Pacific. Yes. Right. When it goes on the air. So what time do you actually roll back in?
9: I'm looking at maybe 4 to 5 hours of sleep tonight.
7: Wow. So whenever you hear Arnie bragging about his double nap,
9: I'm tired. My double, yeah. Hey, Arnie, can I have one of your naps? One of your double naps?
7: Exactly. let him double his nap. Of course, Brandon's producing the show, does a great job, and Steve DeSager in on updates. We got a crew that's knocking out all the highlights tonight that we'll get you, because Arnie could not take his wife to the airport today so that he could get you a complete breakdown of the who was it, Astros and Mariners Sunday night football game.
10: That was tonight, though. Yeah, that was
7: exactly. Well, when was the game? When did your wife go to the airport?
10: Noon.
7: You couldn't take her to the airport when she left at noon?
10: Well, the Met game was at 1:30.
7: You weren't watching the Met game.
10: I did watch the Met game, yeah.
7: I don't think you watched a full
10: Met game all year long.
7: What happened to him then?
10: The Mets won 4-3.
7: See? There you go. Yeah. I still don't buy that you watched a single inning of the Met game.
10: I did.
7: How many Mets games do you average watching a year is what I want to know.
10: When they're in first place or when they're in last?
7: Just in general, because you're a bigger fan than all of us, so where they are in the standings shouldn't matter, right?
10: Right. I don't know if I get all the games on TV, so.
7: Are you guys in the market?
10: Watch. Yeah, it was the only thing to watch.
7: Well, anyway,
10: Can I just say something? Some sad news.
7: If you're going to bring up Tommy John again, go ahead.
10: No. Some sad news that just happened, non-sports related.
7: Okay.
10: Like in the last 15 minutes. And I saw her on TV recently, actress Hayden Panettiere, known for her roles in Heroes, Nashville, and Scream franchise, has died. At the age of 36 years old. You know who she is, Chris? I just tweeted
7: out. I'm not familiar with her work.
10: I think if you saw a picture of Panettiere, I'm sorry.
7: I saw a picture of her. Yeah, I saw the story.
10: She's pretty known. Mm-hmm. I couldn't believe it because I just saw her on one of the TV shows discussing something. But that's crazy. Unbelievable.
7: Yeah, and she's so young, man. It's just
10: 36.
7: Unfortunately for me, I haven't been one of those people that have been able to get into like the Heroes and things of that nature. I'm kind of casual whenever it comes to those shows. But I'll tell you what, Anytime you see a story involved, what was she, 34, 36?
10: 36, yeah, 36.
7: 36 years old. Absolutely terrible. I don't know any way to transition from that, but I will just say, Roman numeral number one, Arnie, the preseason exhibition games.
10: Yeah.
7: Some people get mad when you call them exhibition games. We had Thursday, Friday, Saturday. We didn't have any games today, which I don't know, I'm kind of confusing. But with that in mind, I thought some of my biggest takeaways was just trying to figure out who's playing guys and who isn't. Because there was a stark contrast between, you know, teams that went with starters or even second team guys and teams that just threw dudes that were out there battling for roster spots. I thought that was pretty fascinating. I thought the young quarterbacks looked really good. I don't think we came away too down on any of the rookie quarterbacks. Even Cade Klubnik had people excited with what he did in the Jets. And boy, Jeremiah Love, even though he got dinged up, brought a little excitement for Arizona. So there was a lot to be excited about with the youngsters. What kind of jumped out to you?
10: Yeah, you know, you asked yesterday, you're wondering what we're going to see in preseason week number two and if the starters are going to be out there. I'm like, no, you know, you don't want to risk them in the final 2 weeks. The Texans announced today, maybe it's because they look bad against the Chargers or whatever, that their starters are going to play I think they said the first half or the first quarter. I'm not sure. I'll have to double check that. But their starters are going to get some work in the second week of the preseason. So they did not like the way they looked in their first week. And again, I know you say a lot of this is meaningless, but a lot of teams don't want to go ahead and, you know, be embarrassed in that first week. And they're like, okay, we're going to have to show that we're not getting it done in practice. We're going to get you guys out there. So I wonder how many teams are going to be setting out their first string this week.
7: Well, it sounds like there's a couple of teams and maybe we'll do the flip, right, where they didn't necessarily play them in week one, but you might see them a little bit more in week two.
10: Right,
7: and then there's just teams like the Rams. You're never going to see any of their starters. There's Sean McVay's never going to do that. And then Andy Reid is, and I don't know if we'll see Patrick Mahomes this preseason or not, but he has always played all of his starters consistently in the preseason.
10: Do you think we'll see Mahomes? Do you think we'll see Mahomes week one, game one, under center for the Chiefs?
7: No. No, right? I mean, come on. I know, but he's doing everything that would lead you to believe he is. Like, I'd say no, and it's like I want to be confident in it. I want to be as confident as you are that you're good at picking games. But yet, in that same vein, he's doing everything.
10: But
7: right? He's
10: no,
7: doing everything right. But playing in the game.
10: I have no reason to believe he won't be game one starter. I haven't heard any reports. None of these Chief insiders are saying, well, you know, are they asking the coach? Is everybody asking the coach?
7: Is he on pace? Every press conference he gets asked about it.
10: And what is he saying? I don't know if he's on pace to be the starter for week number one. I don't see the clips. I don't understand what the hell's going on out there.
7: Well, I think they tell you that he is progressing along well. It's pretty much
10: progressive. What does that mean, coach? Progressing along well. So he'll be the starter week one then, right? I can put that in my notes or what?
7: Sure. I mean, have you covered press conferences before? I mean, you know how this works.
10: Yeah, but usually I just stand in the back and I don't ask anything.
7: They never tell you anything, you know, and that's not going to be Andy Reid's not going to be a guy that is, I think, going to give away too terribly much. But I don't know, man. I go back and forth on it. It's the same way with Daniel Jones out at Indy. Like in my mind, it's like, there's no way, right? There is no way that he's going to play in the opening week. And yet there he is, you know, he's out there. I mean, he wasn't playing in the preseason game, but you see the practice video and he's taking snaps. It almost seems like that, you know, there's a path and there's a way that they can do it. And I don't know how with those injuries, they'd be ready this quickly. It's crazy to me.
10: I can't wait to see what happens in week one, if Mahomes is out there, and when we'll find out, that's going to be the big question.
7: By the way, I do have a cut here where Andy Reid was asked a couple weeks ago about the progression of Patrick Mahomes, and I'll play it for you coming up next. But first, Steve DeSager comes rolling in to give us everything that's going on in the world of sports. What's up, Steve?
5: Well, as Hayden Panettiere passed away, as you say, at age 36, she will always be remembered by me as being in the great high school football movie.
10: Oh, yes.
5: Remember the Titans.
10: Yes.
7: Oh, she was a little kid, right?
5: She was the little girl who was the daughter of one of the high school football coaches.
10: Yes.
5: In fact, when Denzel Washington come knocks on their door trying to get on staff.
8: We're busy. Interviewing for head coaching jobs. Got 11 offers and certainly no time for you.
5: Basically, that was about 25 years ago.
10: Wow.
5: That movie. Well, let's get to the NFL news tonight. Minnesota Vikings safety Jamal Adams is out for the year. Knee injury. We talked about this last night. Even the team said at the time, ooh, that doesn't look good. It wasn't. Veteran linebacker Von Miller is signing with Dallas. He is from Texas. Cardinals first-round running back Jeremiah Love is likely out this month with a sprained ankle. In the WNBA, Indiana's Caitlin Clark with 26 points in an overtime victory at Atlanta, 95-91. Scottie Scheffler dominated the PGA tournament today, taking a two-stroke lead to start the final round in Memphis and making it an eight-shot victory. Only the top 50 advance to play next week in the PGA playoffs. Marcus Erickson took the IndyCar race. Coco Gauff won her third-round tennis match in Cincinnati. Former pitcher Tommy John passed away at the age of 83. He'd battled cancer and other ailments the past couple years. The Sunday night ball game, as Arnie would know, went to Seattle 3-2 at
11: what
5: Houston.
11: What a game that one was. Woo!
5: Houston Woo! Still two games ahead of the Texas Rangers in the AL West. Texas was beaten today 5-2 at the A's.
11: We'll be doing 2 hours of that coming up.
5: Yeah, or not. San Diego won 5-0 at Cleveland. Milwaukee beat the Dodgers in L.A. again, 6-2 the final. Kansas City over the Angels, 3-0 in Anaheim. The winning pitcher, Noah Cameron, with his first career complete game. Yankees won in 10 innings at Toronto, 4-3. A late two-run homer from Ben Rice, his 33rd home run. At Atlanta, home run number 36 of the season for Matt Olson, a three-run shot in the Braves' win over Arizona, 5-3. Victories for the White Sox and Philadelphia. Yes, the Mets won 4-3 over Washington. Can I mention the save to Kodai Senga? That is his third this week. He's gotten his ERA down to 7.79. You know, just in time for the Mets to do something in the postseason. Sure. Back to you.
7: Thanks a lot, Steve. All right. Andy Reid has been asked a lot about the progression of Patrick Mahomes, and Arnie hasn't heard any of it, apparently. So.
11: No. I would say we're not leaving this press conference, coach, until you answer my question.
7: Well, you would then probably not be at another press conference. But he was asked about it this week. Here's what he told NFL radio.
12: You know, the guys do it at a different pace and in rehab. And if I could put one sign in there, it'd be attack the rehab. Yeah. If you go about it that way,
13: right.
12: Normally good things happen. And let the experts, the trainers and physical therapist now that we have on staff, let them make that decision of when to pull off. And you just work. And that's what Pat does. He comes in every day and he challenges it and challenges it and challenges it. And then he shows up, he stacks the days. And, you know, my hat goes off to the kid for the discipline of that.
7: So you don't really have an answer, but you do know that he is absolutely attacking his rehab. He was also asked this week about an heir to Pat Mahomes, and he said, quote, he'll be here a lot longer than me, so I'm not worried about that. But it sounds, at least when Andy Reid talks about how he attacked rehab, I mean, it sounds like there's a really good chance he's going to be out there in week one.
11: Don't fall for that, Bill. What do you mean attacking rehab? So the way I hear it is,
7: do you not understand what he's saying?
11: Yeah, so he's getting in his SUV and driving to see the doctor, right? Is that what you're telling me? That he's doing his rehab, which is what he's supposed to do to get ready for the beginning of the year? I mean, wouldn't we be concerned if he said, yeah, another day of him sitting on the couch eating potato chips. It's just not looking good. Of course he's supposed to be going to rehab. He gave us a whole bunch of nothing, man. I what kind of damn it? And by the way,
7: what do you need? That's a great answer.
11: By the way, why
7: do you know rehab doesn't always take place at the doctor's office? You know, they do it in the weight room and they do it around the facility.
11: Strip club. I'm sure they do it all over the place. Why do I got to get the question from NFL radio? Why is it not like the
7: Kansas
11: City
7: Star? He's asked
11: it at
7: every single freaking press conference. Yeah. I pulled one piece of audio.
11: I want to hear like the local guys badgering him, just saying, coach, this is the fifth straight time I'm going to ask him because you don't seem to be answering me, but we'll try it again.
7: What if you don't, he doesn't have an answer right now. So what do you want him to lie and make something up?
11: No, just say, you know what? I don't have an answer. I don't know if he's going to be game one starter. How about that? That's all I have to hear.
7: Okay. Let's say he says that. Then you'd be like, oh. Dodging the question. Can't even sit there and give me an answer to it. Yes, you would. That's exactly how you are.
11: No, then I'd be going, oh my goodness, man. He's not going to be ready for week one of the season. He's still not ready. I can't believe it. Blah, blah, blah. And we would talk about that, but at least I'd have a better idea where he stands.
7: Yeah, I will just say I think you're way overanalyzing this and the questions that are asked. And the idea that you think rehab involves Patrick Mahomes, what, going to a strip bar or going to the doctor's office might be up there for one of the dumbest things you've ever said.
11: I was being sarcastic. Thank you.
7: I don't think you were. I think you feel like rehab only takes place at a doctor's office. Hey, by the way,
11: Sam.
7: Very interesting question off the tweets to the show tonight. Eddie wants to know if you still think Jonah Hill. And now, are you saying that you could take out Jonah Hill, or do you think that Jonah Hill could take you?
9: Oh, I never said I could take out Jonah Hill. Isn't on Covino and Rich? We were talking about that. He takes jiu-jitsu, or he's
7: that's right,
9: a martial artist now. And I said Jonah Hill could probably whoop my butt.
7: I don't know.
9: Have so whoever's tweeting about that, I never said I could take on Jonah Hill and win. He'd probably turn into a
7: pretzel. Well, the question is, ask Iowa Sam if he still thinks Jonah Hill could kick his backside. So you're saying
9: has there been a development with Jonah Hill?
7: Have you seen the jiu-jitsu videos of him?
9: No, I still think he could probably turn me into a pretzel.
7: Really?
9: So, yeah,
7: even probably. With that? Okay. Yeah. And by the way, Jason B. Diamond points out that Hayden Panettiere also played Amanda Knox in the Amanda Knox movie. Okay. Well, where I've seen her. I watched that and I absolutely, well, I mean, it's a terrible story, but I love that movie. I loved her in it. So while I'm not familiar with some of the shows she's been in, like I was never into the Scream series or anything of that nature. What else? What was the other one that Nashville? I was never really into that either, but you know, Steve mentions Remember the Titans and she was a little girl in that. Have you seen anything as to a cause of this? Had she been sick and we didn't know?
11: I don't think it's been released yet. I haven't seen anything yet. I know it was on a lot of the news cycles, but I haven't seen the cause for it just yet. That's a young age for it to be health related. That's for sure.
7: TMZ, it happened earlier Sunday. She and her boyfriend, Brian Hickerson, flew from Los Angeles south on Saturday. And apparently the families are aware of the tragedy. Boy, what a terrible story.
11: That's horrible.
7: Hayden Panettiere. And by the way, since we're getting ready to break and we are talking about, you know, obviously at 36 years of age, this is terrible. But we did have Tommy John last week be able to pin his goodbye to the Yankees and to baseball. And he ends up passing away today at the age of 83. You know, the surgery that has saved so many pitchers' careers, he was patient zero on that front, and that's what he's known for. But holy smokes, did he have an incredible career, Arnie. You remember him with the Yankees. I remember with the Dodgers Angels. With the Dodgers? Okay.
11: I remember him with the Dodgers and going to see the games when I was in high school. One of our buddies, his family had Dodgers season tickets, so we would go to the games. I remember that rotation. I think it was like 1970. He was only on the Dodgers the first time around. I think it was 6 years, 72 to 78, but in like 76, I mean, him and Doug Rao and Andy Messersmith, and they just, what a team, man. And of course they had that iconic infield of Garvey, Lopes, Russell, and Say, you know, the Penguin. I don't know if you remember Ron Say used to run like a penguin. Those were just such fun times to go to the game and go to Dodger Stadium and, he was a really good pitcher. It's terrible that you have 288 wins over 700 starts. Should have been in the Hall of Fame years ago. Even if he wasn't 300 wins, just the surgery alone that his name bears should have gotten him into the Hall of Fame. He's not ever going to be able to enjoy it, while he's alive. Matter of fact, he was never going to enjoy it under good health. I think we wait too long to, put some of these guys in, especially when we know they're going to be in and we say, well, no, he's not a first ballot. If he's going to be in, he's going to be in. And Tommy John was going to be in. And I just can't believe he's not here now to enjoy that success.
7: All right. We got a break. When we come back, we'll hit the first sweep through the text to the show and the tweets. I got a couple people that are telling me they're guaranteeing Patrick Mahomes is going to play in week one. We'll dive into that next right here on Fox Sports Radio.
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10: Slight change on that, by the way.
9: Why is that?
10: Well, it's no longer Roman numeral number 5. It's now number 6 because we don't use number 5 because of Jane Daniels.
9: Very, very well done.
10: Very well done.
9: You know what's funny is...
10: I'm here all week. Thank you.
9: The cease and desist was for all of his name, image, and likeness.
10: Yes.
9: And like number 5, I don't even think was mentioned. And that's how LSU released it. Which, again, I'm not here to defend him by any stretch of the imagination. It's the dumbest thing I've ever seen. I mean, I'm in a position, Arnie, I don't know about you, where I don't... I never cared about a number that much, you know?
10: You can't patent, you know, you can't reserve like a number or a letter. Otherwise, I reserve A through Z and 0 through 9. Nobody can use it but me, okay? Well, otherwise, you got to pay me, okay?
9: And okay, now you're being just ridiculous. I mean, we are talking about a guy who won a Heisman Trophy. And the person that won the Heisman Trophy before him, no one had worn that number, right? But it's only been like 2 years. I mean, people wear 6 at Oklahoma. And I don't know how schools can even truly retire numbers anyway. Because, I mean, with so many dudes on rosters, we have double numbers constantly. But is that like one of the most ridiculous stories we've had involving an NFL quarterback maybe ever?
10: Complaining? The first thing that came to my mind is, hey, you were injured last year. You had a bad year. You were so promising your rookie year. You'd be thinking straight ahead. I just worried about what's coming up in year 3. It's a big year for him. Wouldn't be worried about

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0: It never has. This is not baseball. You don't just plug and play players. Things can get weird. Obviously, Stafford's injury history is a thing of concern. Mike McDonald keeping these guys motivated. Kubiak was a huge, huge reason for Seattle's success. He's now gone. They replaced him with a first-time play caller. They were 7-2 last year when Purdy starts. Here's the other thing. You know who the 49ers beat a lot? The Rams. Kyle Shanahan's record against Sean McVay speaks for itself. Oh, yeah, Seattle that won 14 games and lost three. You know where one of their losses came? In Seattle against the 49ers. So it's not like the 49ers are intimidated by Fred Warner coming back, Christian McCaffrey, another season healthy, Nick Bosa, Mikal Williams. They got defensive reinforcements. So I got the 49ers.
1: Sean McVay is one of, excuse me, Kyle Shanahan is one of the few coaches that Sean McVay has a losing record against.
2: Right.
1: Shanahan has a heavy regular season advantage. McVay's won the one time they met in the playoffs. So 11-6 for Shanahan in the regular season over Sean McVay. What do you think?
2: No disrespect to John Middlecoff. I'll quit my job if San Francisco wins the division. No chance in hell. They'll be lucky to get out of third place. It's going to be the Rams in Seattle 1-2. No fans or buts about it. Like I said, San Francisco will be very lucky to be a second place team. Otherwise, you might as well pencil them in for third. They're not going to win the division. That's not going to happen.
1: You guys got that clip, right, where Arnie said he's going to quit his job?
2: Yeah, I'll quit my job. Yeah,
1: if that happens. San Francisco wins the division. Yeah. This is another one of those times where you're betting your job on something that I don't even think you feel that strongly about.
2: It's not going to happen.
1: Don't say trust me because this is the same person that's trying to tell people the Dolphins are going to the Super Bowl right now.
2: I may be the only one crazy as a fox. How about that?
1: Well, there is a definite line between crazy and delusion, and I think that we're definitely backing into that. Well, I'm so happy that this show is over. Arnie, we'll see you next Sunday night. I'm sure by that point there'll be like 16. What? How many games are you going to end up picking? Have you decided?
2: Probably 10. That's what Probably 10.
1: We'll see where that record is. Big Ben Maller is coming up next. Thanks to the crew. I was Sam, Brandon, Steve DeSager, all the editors. For Arnie Spanier, I'm Chris Plank. We'll see you next Sunday night right here on Fox Sports Radio. We are
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12: 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Kyler Murray is going to be the starting quarterback in Minnesota. 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That's when Cliff Kingsbury came in, and Kingsbury was well aware of how good Kyler Murray was from Texas Tech, but The Minnesota Vikings are going to go with Kyler Murray, and I think it's the right decision. 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
4: 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I don't think he's as good at as Sam Darnold, but I think the Sam Darnold comp has legs. Darnold was in a rough situation in New York. Kyler in Arizona. Yeah, this was obvious. We haven't gotten to a preseason game yet, and they're like, yeah, that guy's separated. And I do think, keep your eye, potentially. Now, Kyler Murray is smaller and can get banged up. 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Chargers, who knows?
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11: Honestly, it's going to be hard for me to not pick an all-L.A. Super Bowl. 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You had the best defensive player in football to that team. Look out. But the Chargers, if their offensive line is healthy, I don't know that they need anything else in a wide-open AFC. The Chargers, this is a really, really good team. They had everything they needed last year, and then two of their best offensive linemen got hurt, and things got a little bit more difficult for Justin Herbert. We talked about Mike McDaniel coming in. The work he does with Justin Herbert this year, he knows, is what's going to get me a head coaching job in the NFL a year from now.
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16: Veteran linebacker Von Miller is signing with the Dallas Cowboys. He's from Texas. Minnesota Vikings safety Jamal Adams is out for the year with a knee injury. Cardinals first-round running back Jeremiah Love is likely out this month with a sprained ankle. Backup quarterback at Washington Marcus Mariota is out this month with a sprained MCL. And Packers tight end Tucker Kraft returned to full practice Sunday after last year's torn ACL. In the WNBA, Indiana won in overtime at Atlanta, 26 points for Caitlin Clark. Scotty Scheffler in Memphis won the PGA tournament by 8 strokes. Marcus Ericsson took the IndyCar race. The Sunday night ball game had Seattle holding on for victory 3-2 at Houston. The Houston Astros are still 2 games ahead of the Rangers in the AL West. Texas was beaten 5-2 at the A's. And Milwaukee beat the Dodgers in LA again 6-2. The Brewers have the best record in the majors. I'm Steve DeSager.
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20: 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Welcome in the beginning of another week of the Ben Maller Show. We are in the air everywhere. Eyeballs. We follow the paper trail where it leads us coast to coast, border to border, and beyond on the vast and super eminently powerful microphones of FSR emanating live from the chute as we parachute in to your world. Guaranteed Human from the world famous Fox Sports Radio studios, where Mad Jack and the number one burner account reached out and they said, hey, can you give us some bull? And I said, yes, absolutely. Because I know Tree in Chicago likes bull, and Scott in Rhode Island's a big fan, even Andrew in Bakersfield. 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So our lead this hour, plenty of hits, my man. We have a late night. Well, not really late night, but it was late for us. Normally pretty quiet in these parts. Sunday night into Monday, not a whole lot going on. You get the either baseball game or football game, in this case baseball. And what a riveting game it was between the Mariners and the cheating a-holes. Oh, man, so happy to have that game on in the background. But there's usually not too much in the transaction wire. And today, there was some stuff. So our lead this hour from Jerry's World, where Vaughn Miller, remember Vaughn Miller when he used to be good back in the day? Yes, he used to be really good, Vaughn Miller, with the Broncos. And a few moments with the Rams and even less with the Buffalo Bills. And now, after a year in the witness protection program with the Washington Commanders, Vaughn Miller has decided to rejoin the NFL. So welcome back, Vaughn Miller. He gets a one-year deal to join the Cowboys. Vaughn Miller going to the Cowboys, the team announcing the agreement on Sunday night. So if you didn't see it, the prodigy returns home, the Texas homecoming. Vaughn Miller went to high school there at DeSoto High, Texas A&M, and Aggie, and drafted at the number two spot overall way back in the 2011 draft. And he celebrated on social media by posting, "Here we go." I've heard that phrase before. Here we go. So that is a good jumping off point. Here we go. Let us discuss the question. Does Vaughn Miller count as a splash addition for the Cowboys in the year 2026? Because the way this thing is being tossed around, oh, man. Oh, man, what a pickup. Holy crap, the Cowboys got Vaughn Miller. All right, so I've got my thoughts on this. I have Anthrax, Thighmaster, and a silk burgundy smoking jacket. And we will combine all of these things together, and we're going to have some Texas red chili, some brisket tacos, and then we'll have some tortilla soup. I do love tortilla soup. I don't eat it all the time. When I do, I enjoy the tortilla soup. Solid. All right, so A, listen, answer the question. Vaughn Miller as a splash addition for the Dallas Cowboys here. The name sure has a lot of razzle dazzle. There's definitely some razzle dazzle to the name Vaughn Miller. Whee! Vaughn Miller! Oh, he's a top 10 sack guy all time in NFL history, which is true. He's, I think, number 9 last I checked. And a future Hall of Famer, check, check. And Broncos Super Bowl hero, check, check, check. With a wink and a nod to the real MVP of that Super Bowl, Cam Newton. Jump on the ball, Cam! Jump on the ball, Cam! Oh, I can't do that. Okay, loser. Now, unfortunately for Vaughn Miller and the Cowboys, we live in 2026. We do not live in 2015 or 2014 or something like that. We live in 2026. And so the actual player, Vaughn Miller, I don't think so. All right. And if you're perfectly honest, it's not a splash. It's more like some phlegm. It's just a little phlegm at this particular point. And it's the NFL's version of booking tickets, getting tickets to see a legendary band like Anthrax, right? And back in the day, very popular in the old days. And you buy the tickets, you go out there and you're like, well, there's only one guy left. This guy, Scott Ian, from the group that's still touring. Well, that's kind of what this is, right? It's like just the shell of Vaughn Miller, the shell of Vaughn Miller, like the band Anthrax. There's one person left from the original band. that's still on tour with the group. So Miller is 37 at this point, which is not old in the real world. However, in the NFL, when you're in year 15, entering year 15, not ideal. At this particular stage of Von Miller's career, he is going to be a part-time player, a situational pass rusher. They're going to tell him to go in there and just attack the quarterback, and that's it. Don't do anything else. Just do that one thing. And so you're buying the vintage label, right? The Chateau Margaux. You're getting that. However, it's not actually vintage wine. It's just lukewarm water in the bottle. It looks, the label says Chateau Margaux, and you get, oh, man, if you're a wine person, a snob, you're like, oh, that's pretty good. And then you're like, well, no, it's actually just lukewarm water. That's it. So just, that's all you've got. I don't want that. That's it. So now, normally, if you look at how these things work, normally the golden rule has always been in the NFL and in really any of these sports, but if you're an NFL executive, it's don't pay superstar money for a museum exhibit. And in this case, to be fair to the Cowboys, they're not doing that. They're not paying, from what you understand, it's a one-year contract. Like, Vaughn was just horny to play for the Cowboys, and so the Cowboys are like, all right, well, you want to play for the Cowboys, we'll give you a one-year deal. And don't know exactly how much. There's different reports. Who knows what's actually true and not. It's all made-up bullcrap. Anyway, when you look at the real money, guaranteed money, and fake money and all that stuff, but either way, for Jerry Jones, it's like, all right, let me go to the second bedroom on my mega yacht, and I'll tip that sofa over, and I'll have enough money to pay Von Miller. That's it. Now, the only thing that I really take issue with is, like, it's fine. It's a one-year deal. Who cares? It's spare me the hype, the ticker tape parade for a 37-year defensive player who's a part-time player at this point. Like, the Cowboys did not acquire peak Von Miller unless somehow you can get a DeLorean to go 88 miles an hour and go back in time. Maybe we've got something there. You're not getting unstoppable Von Miller. You acquired a commemorative edition of Von Miller at this particular point. That's what you've got. And so he'll give the Cowboys, if they get 10 snaps a game, 10 snaps a game where he actually does something, then, oh my God, like, occasionally scares the quarterback, mazel tov. If he can pull that off, I don't think he can. So just don't confuse name recognition with rejuvenation. This is not some kind of rejuvenation clinic. All right, meanwhile, to Indianapolis we go. And if you thought the Colts had traded Anthony Richardson, well, guess what? No, they still haven't. No. The Colts have not been able to find anyone who wants to get anywhere close to Anthony Richardson, the failed draft pick, the last fever dream of the late Jim Irsay before he checked out of this mortal coil. When he determined, while no one else did, Jim Irsay determined that this guy's worth a top five pick in the draft when he should have been a developmental six round pick. But that's what they did. So Anthony Richardson is still part of the Indianapolis football team. And now they're saying in Indy, they're like, well, we're going to probably keep him. We're thinking about keeping Anthony Richardson. Yeah, right. So somebody named Ed Dobbs, we're told that is the assistant to the assistant to the assistant to the assistant GM, Ed Dobbs. And he recently suggested that the way things are looking right now, it is more likely than not that the team will keep Richardson and they will have three quarterbacks on their roster. Three of them, not one, not two, but three quarterbacks capable of playing. He said, take care of your own team first. That was the quote from this guy, Ed Dobbs. He pointed out that last season it was quarterback anarchy in Indianapolis. As you might remember, Daniel Jones went snap, crackle, pop and tore his Achilles. Richardson was unavailable, and the Colts added Phillip Rivers from the swampland of Alabama. How would you like to play quarterback? I know you're almost 50. How would you like to play quarterback for the Indianapolis Colts? All right, so the question on this one, the Colts are now claiming that they're likely to keep quarterback Anthony Richardson as the third wheel, here. Are you into this? Are you, like, how are you reading it? I guess that's the question. How are you reading this So I would advise you to not fall for the head fake. Do not fall for the head fake. Richardson, at this point, is covered in cooties. And you know, when you were in the playground back in the day in elementary school, you did not want to be the person covered in cooties. You did not want the cooties. And he asked for a trade. So let's get this right. So Anthony Richardson said, I really don't want to be here. I would like a trade. Okay, check that box. Done. So he wanted a trade, and Indianapolis shopped him for the last several months around the NFL. Check, check. All right, so they went around. Then nobody wanted him. So they said, okay, well, you know what we're going to do? We're going to put Richardson in the clearance rack. Okay, good. So you put him on the clearance rack. Check, check, check. All right, so he's in the clearance rack. It's like being at the garage sale, and they've got all this stuff out there, and then there's the clearance rack at the garage sale, and nobody's biting. Not even for like a seventh-round draft pick and a half-eaten burrito. You can't even get that. Not even pocket lint you can't get in return for Anthony Richardson at this particular point. No one wants to take a flyer on him. It's like the garage sale. They had Richardson's like a 1990s Suzanne Summers thigh master laying around. So, well, that was popular back in the 90s, that infomercial, but not anymore. Come on now. What are you doing? And to tell you exactly how horrific this is in terms of the lack of value, there are some real stiffs that get moved around the NFL every year. The league-wide valuation of Anthony Richardson, it says DNT, do not touch on there. They are practicing social distancing and masking up when they're in the room with Anthony Richardson at this particular point. And yet, the assistant to the assistant to the assistant general manager of the Colts is now selling this sweetheart idea. They're like, well, we are possibly going to carry three quarterbacks. It's just smart business. It's just smart business. Now, there's one itsy-bitsy little problem. There's one little problem. Richardson is not that guy, pal. He's not that guy. He's just not. And that's the issue here. You can't trust him. Whether it's his health, he's had injuries, he had an eye situation, or his accuracy, which is biblically bad. Most importantly, his heart. It's like the Wizard of Oz going down the yellow brick road. Down the yellow brick road we go, and this is the situation the Colts find themselves in. So his signature moment, Anthony Richardson, in the NFL is what? It was a game against the Texans when he tapped out. He said, no mas, I'm out, bye-bye, and he took himself out because he was tired. Now, how would the NFL work if every player who was a little tired took themselves out of the game? Would there be any NFL? No. Now, there's a lot of things that have changed over the years. A lot of things have evolved in the NFL. That is one that is a no-fly zone. You cannot take yourself out of the game because you're tired. You cannot do it. Can't do it. Don't do it. He did it. And so I don't buy the whole, we might keep him. I'll believe it when I see it here. And this newfound love for Anthony Richardson by the Colts. I have written down on my scorecard, I wrote down okie doke, that this is in the old okie doke mixed with a little skullduggery. And so you keep the dead weight around Anthony Richardson, keep him around there, and the rest of the NFL will not hold the joint practice. They will hold the joint laugh. They will go full Nelson from The Simpsons and point at you and go, ha ha, just like that. All right, meanwhile, to Detroit we go, where Dan Campbell is an ideas guy. So Dan Campbell, that's the head coach there. He wants the NFL to add portable monitors on the sidelines. Say what? Yes, he wants those tablets to have, I guess he wants monitors in addition to the tablets. And so the argument is that he wants to be able to see the replays. He wants to see the TV broadcast. He wants to see all the different replay angles, arguing that the fans and the media, they have better views of what's going on the field often than the coaches do. And so he would like to change that, Dan Campbell. He raised the issue. The Lions played last week, their first exhibition game, and there was a play that was of question. This is when that came up in conversation, asked a particular play involving an injured player, and Campbell said he hadn't seen the play clearly because there was really no way to see the play on the sidelines. He told the reporter, you get a better view than I do. He said coaches currently don't have access through the same instant TV replays that viewers see at home. All right, so the question on this one, where do you come down? Where do you come down on the Lions head coach Dan Campbell, who is advocating, he wants portable replay monitors on NFL sidelines for the head coaches? So now Dan Campbell does actually have a point here. He does have a point. And I think we should workshop this and take this all the way. I think we should take what Dan Campbell's idea is and then just workshop it out. The NFL is all about branding. They're all about making money. Why not? And so we activated the Maller think tank on this. And I think this is a good idea. I know can't close the deal. Neil's going to give a thumbs up on this. And Corbin, his kid. So here's the idea. So the Maller think tank proposing that you get a partnership, a brand partnership with IKEA, and you have a sideline man cave right there on the sideline. You build a little man cave. It can have wheels on it. You can move it around. And so you build a little man cave there with giant monitors, giant TV monitors. You can have snacks like kettle corn, because who doesn't love kettle corn? And you've got some truffle chocolates there, because those are pretty good. And then right over there, you've got a hot tub. Well, you don't need a hot tub on the sidelines. Why would you have a hot tub? Well, just because you can get a hot tub sponsorship. You know, it's like when you go to the state fair and they're always trying to sell you on hot tubs. And it's like, well, no, because people love hot tubs, and then the maintenance and all that's a pain in the ass. So anyway, so that's where I am. And Dan Campbell, the head coach of the Lions there, he can throw on his silk burgundy jacket, grab a pipe. Right, grab a pipe and just sit back and put your sailor's hat on and study the all 22 like you're at the Playboy Mansion. Why not? It's goofy and we're all for it. And what the hell? It is kind of odd, though, that coaches do not have the same visual information that my uncle Mel has. It's very odd while he's sitting on his couch watching football. It's strange. But you know what that means. But yes. There's another solution. It's more unorthodox, I guess you could say. So just stop using replay as a security blanket and emotional support animal and all that. Just stop. Like, when replay started, it was just to correct the most egregious plays, the most obviously blown calls. Now it has morphed into something much different here. It was originally meant for the obvious blunder, that you got to correct the obvious blunder, not to babysit micro managers. Okay, so there's a bit of a difference there, and it's turned into something much different here. It's like a emotional support animal, and as we said, you know, security blanket, that kind of thing here. And so if you're relying on replay, if that's the end-all be-all, the replay machine there as your guardian angel to help you make decisions, you're kind of missing the whole point. Control the controllables. I would like to see less replay, not more. I'd like to see less, not more. So, but otherwise, just put a man cave there, and that's it. Get brand sponsorship, knock yourself out. And eventually, some of these coaches will just put down the remote control, coach the game, and live with the human element, except for those most egregious calls. It is the Ben Maller Show. If you would like to be part, you can join us as we start the brand new week. Very important in leadoff chair on the new week. Who will be the first call that we take? Well, that will set the tone for the brand new week. So if you'd like to be part, you can join us right now at 877-99 on Fox. That's 877-996-6369. Also on X at Ben Maller. That's at Ben Maller if you'd like to be part. So just how much power does 49er coach Kyle Shanahan have? How much power does Kyle Shanahan have in the NFL circles and even outside the NFL circles? Because that challenge has been presented. There's a challenge to the power of 49er coach Kyle Shanahan. We will get to the bottom of that, and we will do it next. However, it is the A block, and let's see, what hour is it right now? Let's
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0: 100 years ago, there were 100,000 tigers in the wild. 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

0: You're cheating, Ryan. That's a bad job by you. It's a bad job by you. By the way, Ryan says Anthony makes Poppy look like the caller of the year. Is that right? Interesting. What else do we have? A creamsicle from Michael in Tulsa. Page down. Trisha Toyota, former LA TV anchor. Trisha Toyota. That's a great name, too, by the Nature Boy. You're dating yourself with that name. Roman Gabriel from Larry D. That's his answer. The Steelers nasty account going with Jamarcus Russell. George Blanda from Johnny Q. Who else do we have? Page down. Sam, the big TV man, going with Brutus, the beefcake barber man. Or something like that. Well, yeah, the beefcake. Brutus the beef back in the day. A fan of all those guys. Burt Reynolds from Manuel in Gardena. That's his answer. Ferg Dog says it's just incredibly awkward here. Lorena play off Anthony every single time he says, I love you. I don't know what you're talking about. All right. One more time for those a little late to the party. Ty Simpson, Rams guy, became the first quarterback since me to throw for at least 190 yards and two touchdowns in his preseason exhibition debut. Lorena, what's the answer?
1: My guy, Jerry Jones.
0: Jerry Jones, keeping up with the Joneses. That is incorrect. The correct answer from the Cleveland Browns back in 2018, Baker Mayfield. Baker Mayfield. The Baker did it. Baker Mayfield. We are 8 years ago. 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
0: Alligator Arms Murray. Yes, Kyler Murray, the little fella, gets the big boy seat. He got the booster seat. Kyler Murray got the booster seat in Minnesota. Oh, man. So he will be the starting quarterback. And J.J. McCarthy officially demoted as the number two option there. So Kevin O'Connell, the Vikings coach, confirming that Kyler Murray winning the competition despite having some very shaky practices, apparently, by those that actually get paid to watch that crap. And I got to tell you, I wouldn't be confident either if I was having to name Kyler Murray as my quarterback. Holy crap, we're screwed. We are absolutely screwed if you're the Vikings. My God. Poor Kevin O'Connell.
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8: You know him from his social media handle online, Lehigh Valley with Love. And George Wacker, kind enough to give us a few minutes this morning. 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
18: The Milwaukee Brewers beat the Dodgers again 6-2. LA's record since July 1st is 18-21. San Diego pitched a shutout at Cleveland 5-0. The Padres hit four solo homers. The Guardians had only three hits. A's over Texas 5-2. Seattle won at Houston 3-2. Kansas City shut out the Angels 3-0. Winner Noah Cameron with his first career complete game, a one-hitter. Colorado was a 13-7 winner at San Francisco. Road wins for Philadelphia and the White Sox. Yankees won at Toronto in 10 innings, 4-3. Baltimore won at Tampa Bay again, 10-2. Former pitcher Tommy John passed away at the age of 83. Scottie Scheffler won the PGA tournament by 8 strokes in Memphis. Viking safety Jamal Adams is out for the year with a knee injury. Veteran linebacker Vaughn Miller is signing with the Dallas Cowboys. I'm Steve DeSager.
19: Mallard.
0: You're over the top, in your face.
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21: Keep it quiet.
0: I don't care. I'll do it.
19: 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You want accountability? Then you want Ben Mallard.
21: Oh, very impressive.
19: 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Now, live from the Fox Sports Radio studios, here he is, Ben Mallard.
0: Well, it's not what you expected. A Tucker with a T down. Tucker with a T. Yeah. I'll explain.
22: Well, don't make me dump you.
0: Welcome in the beginning of another hour of the Ben Mallard Show. We are in the air everywhere. Face to face. As we are on the last stop, unless we're not, coast to coast, border to border, and beyond, on the vast and smashingly powerful microphones of FSR, emanating live.
23: Do it live!
0: From the stand. That's right. Not Kazakhstan or wherever. It's a Mallard stand. Guaranteed human. As we are hanging out here side by side. And I believe it was the great Jerry in Rhode Island, as we hang out here at the Fox Sports Radio studios, who said, Mallard, you got to let me know and Kathy and Madison know about Express. 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So our lead this hour, play the hits, my man. We go to Los Angeles, Major League Baseball. The crew did it. I'm shocked we have not had one call from Milwaukee or Madison or Appleton or anywhere in between. Nobody has called in to do a victory lap from the state of Wisconsin, but there they were, the Brew Crew, led by somebody named Logan Henderson, who dazzled, allowed one run in seven innings of work. Somebody named Jake Bowers, we don't know who that is, but he had four hits and a couple of runs batted in.
2: Who?
0: And the Brewers beat up the Dodgers, the once proud Dodgers, 6-2 in a game played, a matinee there, Sunday afternoon matchup. So that means now, my computer-like brain tells me, the baseball team from Wisconsin played four games in L.A., and they won three of the four games in Los Angeles. And now they have they've locked in to the top record in Major League Baseball, and they've delivered a body blow to the Dodgers in the race for the National League's top record and also all of Major League Baseball. So at this point, the road to the World Series goes through Milwaukee. Now, the better story, though, is in the losing locker room. We had a moment in time in this game that everyone's yapping about. It was a turning point in the game. It happened late in the game. I think it was the eighth inning. So Kyle Tucker, with a T, Tucker. All right, Kyle Tucker was greeted by Boo Birds at Dodger Stadium. Why did the hometown bleeding heart Dodger fans boo Kyle Tucker? Well, it turns out that Kyle was attempting to catch a very catchable fly ball out near the bullpen and the wall out there in right field. And it was on the warning track that it was right there in position to make the catch. And whoopsie. He failed to catch. The ball went off his glove, failed to make the play. And the Brewers ended up taking advantage of that. And so the fans were all over Kyle Tucker. Now, most of the people already left because the Dodgers are pathetic at this point. So they were taken off. So I don't know if you saw it or not. Maybe you didn't see it, didn't hear about it. Who knows? Kyle Tucker booed. The boos came coming one day after Dave Roberts, who always likes him in that spot. Good old Dave Roberts, who's the great cheerleader, who benched Tucker. I shouldn't say Dave Roberts did it. Somebody from management said, oh, give him a day. Not Dave Roberts' call. He's just a middle manager. So somebody benched Kyle Tucker, and whether that's Andrew Friedman, unlikely, or somebody, who knows. But he sat down, and the frustration is mounting in Dodgerland for the poor performance, especially at Dodger Stadium, for Kyle Tucker, who has been horrific. So that is a good jumping off point. Let us discuss. And here's the question. Is Kyle Tucker officially a Dodgers liability? Or are we still pretending, you and I, that this is just a rough patch? It's just a rough patch. That's all it is. So I've got Hawaiian Punch, Campbell's Cream of Mushroom Soup, and Open Book Eye Exam. And we will combine all of these things together, and we're going to give away the shop. If you want some hand sanitizer, there's a big thing of hand sanitizer. I'll show you here. Watch. There's hand sanitizer, these giant containers. Really, the only bonus we get here are these hand sanitizer things.
14: Huge.
0: So we need another pandemic. Can we have another pandemic so we can use the hand sanitizer? That would be absolutely great. Why not? All right, so number one. Stop. All right, so to answer the question, is Kyle Tucker at this point officially a Dodgers liability? Or are we still pretending this is just a rough patch for Kyle Tucker? Listen, I don't even know how this is still a conversation. I don't get it. He is a capital L liability. Okay. He's an albatross is what Kyle Tucker is. Say it loud. Say it proud. Albatross, Kyle Tucker. And just that's it, full stop. Now, I'm told for the monologue I have to continue, so I will have some other thoughts here on Kyle Tucker. The Dodgers thought, for some reason, they were getting a superstar. We got a superstar! Oh, my God, we got a superstar! They were so excited. They would have been better off going to Carl's Jr. They would have gotten a superstar if they had gone to that fast food restaurant. Instead, they chose the baseball player and then gave him a four-year contract for $240 million. And that is $60 million a year. They have a ghost for $60 million a year. Now, the casual fans, you know who they are. So the casual fans, they still think that Kyle Tucker is still, he's still got it. He's just going to work through it. Everything will be okay. Yeah. Okay, fine. Now, if you actually watch him play or listen to the games on the radio or anything like that, it's all tumbleweeds. It's all tumbleweeds, an invasive species from Russia. Tumbleweeds. That's what it is. Kyle Tucker is, again, for those of you a little slow, a liability. He is. And that's just the way it is at this particular point, and it's not a rough patch. If you think it's a rough patch, go down to Walmart and buy a clue. Go buy a clue, okay? He's not hitting. He's not fielding. He's not hustling. What else is there? Seriously, if you don't hit, you don't field, you don't hustle, and you look like you'd rather be anywhere else, what exactly is left? Seriously. I don't get it. He's riding the chaos carousel. It's a chaos carousel. Round and round we go, round and round we go. And somehow, every time the chaos carousel goes around, it gets worse. It gets worse. He has been a season-long passenger on Kyle Tucker, the vomit comet. He's on the vomit comet. He is. He's a vomit comet guy. Now, keep in mind, it's not like the Dodgers weren't warned about this, because they were. You know who warned them? The Chicago Cubs. Tree in Chicago and Yefimi's team, the Cubs there in Chicago. The Cubs last year benched Kyle Tucker. They traded like 7,000 suspects, minor league players, to get Kyle Tucker from the cheating a-holes. So then they ended up benching him. He was horrific the entire second half of the season. And the Dodgers saw that, and in true Dodger hubris, they're like, oh, no, we know better than the Cubs. We know how to fix this guy. He'll be fine with us. We're going to unlock a higher level of Kyle Tucker. Yeah. How's that working out exactly? How is that working out? Yeah. It's like mixing together a giant bowl of Hawaiian punch, delicious Hawaiian punch, only to find a turd floating in the middle of the punch bowl. And guess who dropped the turd in the punch bowl? Ding, ding, ding, ding, ding. Yes. It is more likely than not it was Kyle Tucker, who I believe just went 0-for-19. Is that correct on the homestand? How's that working out? 0-for-19. Yeah. And gives off the vibe he would rather be having a colonoscopy or having his teeth pulled without any kind of pain medication, that's what he's in for. And so it's pretty simple here. Now, we'll see if the Dodgers actually have the balls to do it. At this point, Kyle Tucker is going to be with the Dodgers. He has some opt-out clauses. He's not going anywhere. Because the way he's playing, no one's going to bring him in and give him anywhere near the money he's getting now. So he's going to be with the Dodgers for the length of the contract. But at this particular point, if you're the Dodgers, you have to say, hey, listen, shape up or ship out. Shape up or ship out. That's it. Because you cannot put Kyle Tucker, the way he's playing, on your playoff roster. You can't do it. He's unplayable. You cannot put him out there. It's just the way it is. And that's it. So, period, stop. All right, meanwhile, to the Bronx we go in New York, where a report over the weekend indicated that the New York Yankees have decided they're not even going to give a qualifying offer to Jazz Chisholm, their second baseman, their former all-star second baseman Jazz Chisholm, that this winter he will not be getting even the qualifying offer, which means he will be changing laundry. He will not be back with the Yankees. Now, part of the reason behind this is not only the performance of Jazz Chisholm, it is also the fact there's a certain outfielder for the Yankees they gave a qualifying offer to. And, yeah, well, it didn't work out so well. And he took it. It's one of those like token things you give the qualifying offer because nobody almost never do these players take the qualifying offer. And the Yankees got burned. And so they're like, I don't know about that. I don't want to go down that road. So the question though, what is your first impression of the reports that the Yankees have already decided they will not even make a qualifying offer to second baseman Jazz Chisholm Jr.? So if this is true, if the Yankees decide to pass on a qualifying offer for Jazz Chisholm, if that's the reality of the situation, it's not wrong, it would be the baseball equivalent of leaving his luggage on the curb and putting a white piece of paper with black writing on it saying F-R-E-E, free, F-R-E-E, free, and then just tape that on there and just go away and somebody will pick it up. And then you can put an ad online if you want, like offer up or one of those things, and somebody will come pick it up. And that's it. This is a guy, Jazz Chisholm, who did bring the razzle dazzle. He did bring the razzle dazzle in spring training. He was the guy that talked about 50-50. He's going to hit 50 home runs, steal 50 bases for the Yankees. But when it was time to put up or shut up, unfortunately for Jazz Chisholm, he tossed his bats off the George Washington Bridge there and waved goodbye, bye-bye. No need to bring the bat up there. You don't know how to use it, so why bring it up there? And you cannot stink at a time where the money is on the table. You cannot do it. And Jazz, not only did he lose the spoon, he is now being forced to show up with a fork at supper, and he's trying to eat the Campbell's cream of mushroom soup with a fork. It's not really working. It's not. So, and the Yankees are going to pay a premium price if you're good. However, if you are just Mr. Personality, sunglass, social media guy with unauthenticated vibes, it sounds like the Yankees are not going down that road. So we'll keep an eye on that. And outside of Jazz, there's one scenario where this doesn't happen, and that would be Jazz Chisholm going into a phone booth and stepping out of that phone booth, and all of a sudden he's Mr. October 2.0. in the postseason and is just absolutely hitting bombs. Kaboom! Kaboom, kaboom, kaboom, kaboom. If he's doing that all the time, okay, we got some. At this point, we do the show today. At this point, that is highly unlikely that Jazz Chisholm will do that. His expiration date is rapidly approaching, and you look at it, he was supposed to be on this 2026 season for Jazz Chisholm, a magical mystery tour. And it has been a mystery. Why does he suck so much? Why does he suck so much? It is a real mystery. And right now he is officially on the slow bus, and the bus is heading towards baseball Siberia. The bus route is going to baseball Siberia. So good luck on that. And the last month and a half of, actually less than that now, of Jazz Chisholm as a New York Yankee for the time being. Now, meanwhile, speaking of the Yankees, we also talked about the Dodgers here. We must combine these forces together. As we learned over the weekend, and we knew this was coming because the man himself announced this was coming. He announced his own demise, the passing of Tommy John. Now, if you're younger than like 45, you have no idea who Tommy John is. You might think it's a clothing brand. You might think it's a clothing brand. It's not. It's not. Well, I mean, it is, but it's not. You know what I mean? It's like the original Tommy John was not a clothing brand. But Tommy John passing away from bladder cancer over the weekend at the age of 83, a pretty full life from Tommy John. And he made his own announcement. What a way to go out. He was in hospice in Florida, and he knew that's it. You know, game's over soon. And he had the Yankees send out a release during Old Timers Weekend in the Bronx to thank everyone. What a cool thing. He just thanked everybody and, you know, said his goodbyes, and that was that from Tommy John. He pitched 26 seasons in the major leagues. That is an entire generation and then some for Tommy John. Started with the Cleveland Indians in 1963 and pitched for a gaggle of other teams all the way to 1989. Pitched for six different teams, most known for his days with the Dodgers and the Yankees. Although he pitched, as we said, all over the map. and you name it. And he, of course, is known as the guy. 1974, 52 years ago, Tommy John had elbow ligament replacement surgery. It had never been done before, ever. And he went out there and pitched 14 more seasons after having elbow ligament replacement surgery. They took what they do is they either take a cadaver or they take a ligament from your ankle or, you know, another part of your body and they put that in your elbow. That's what they do. So that move revolutionized sports medicine for pitchers worldwide. And that leads us to the question. The question is this. How are you going to remember the life of former Yankees and Dodgers pitcher Tommy John? So I didn't want to spend a couple of minutes to reminisce about this guy, because I will remember Tommy John as the greatest sports guinea pig that the modern world has ever seen. The original patient zero. That is what Tommy John was, a human crash test dummy, which generations of pitchers have benefited from what Tommy John did. He turned an experimental Frankenstein elbow surgery, and that's really what it is. When you're taking ligaments out of another part of the body or a cadaver and putting them in your body, that's wild, right? And so he had this Frankenstein elbow surgery, and it is now 50-plus years later the industry standard. Now, they've adjusted it a little bit. It's still, though, the basis of that, the bedrock of what happens when these pitchers have Tommy John surgery. There was a guy for the Reds over the weekend, Hunter Green. Guy was throwing 100 miles an hour. He's going to have Tommy John surgery. He's out for the year and next season as well. And that's not possible without the original Tommy John, the OG. Now, I was lucky enough a few years back to have Tommy John on the Fifth Hour podcast. It was in 2021. I want to thank Alf, the Alien Opiner, for finding the date. I do so many of these podcasts and radio shows, I have no idea when anything is. I think everything was like a couple days ago. I really don't. I think everyone's around my age and everything was a couple days ago. I have no idea what's going on. I'm just trying to stay on the horse. I'm staying on the mechanical bull. That's all I'm trying to do. So it was 2021 and I was approached by somebody I used to work with in radio, no longer in radio. She was a friend of mine and I hadn't heard from this woman in like 20 years. She reaches out to me. She says, "Hey, we're starting a campaign. We want to get Tommy John in the Hall of Fame. We're trying to do some media. Can you put him on?" I said, "Yeah, I put Tommy John on my podcast. Absolutely. I'd love to have him on." So she gave me his number. I gave him a buzz. He was living in Palm Springs at the time. Could not have been nicer. This cool guy, wonderful, you know, it's a small sample size, obviously, and who knows, it's, maybe he was mean to other people, but he was very nice to me. And we had a great conversation. Some of it was broadcast, a lot of it before we hit the record button on the microphones with Tommy John. We talked about, you know, I knew Lasorda a little bit. He obviously knew much better than me, played for him, but I was telling some of the stories I had. He was telling me some of the stories about that. We were talking about the different teams he played for, what baseball was like in the 1960s as opposed to the 2000s. We spent a lot of time, and I don't know how much of this got on the actual podcast and how much of this didn't, but on pitching and why pitchers need to throw more. And Tommy John's one of those old timers that would say, hey, the problem with baseball today is the pitchers don't throw enough. They baby the pitchers. Guys like Dave Roberts and Aaron Boone baby the pitcher. He didn't say their names. I said their names. He didn't say their names. But it was just great. And to think that Tommy John's name is right next to Lou Gehrig's name. There's only a couple of people in sports that have become part of the medical vocabulary in American sport. And Lou Gehrig met his demise because of his illness. Tommy John lived a full life, obviously. Pitched another 14 years, as we said, in the major leagues. And somehow, and I do agree with the point, and we mentioned I was contacted by some people trying to get Tommy John into the Hall of Fame. How is he not in the Hall of Fame? Like, I don't understand it. I seriously don't get it. The baseball writers completely flunked what was in many ways an open book eye exam. They screwed this up. These idiots have elected cheating ass 1-1000, 2-1000 hole Carlos Beltran. Multiple suspected steroid cheats are in the Baseball Hall of Fame. And yet you put your foot down when it comes to a man that had 288 wins in the major leagues back when wins mattered. pitched almost 5,000 innings, 4,700 innings, and at a 60-plus war, for all the nerds, you love your war. And if you look at the contemporaries, the people that he pitched against or around that time, players like Fergie Jenkins and Jim Cott and Burt Beholm Blylevin, all in the Hall of Fame. All of them in the Hall of Fame. But no, no, we can't put Tommy John in the Hall of Fame. We can't do that. God forbid. Like, how do you literally revolutionize the entire sport of baseball, provide as a guinea pig, provide this miracle thing? And Dr. Frank Jobe, who was the Dodgers team doctor, he's the guy that did the operation. But without Tommy John, there is no procedure. It was experimental. And you still can't get in the Hall of Fame. You get ghosted from the Hall of Fame. It's ridiculous. And he deserved a plaque while he was living, just like Pete Rose deserved a plaque while he was living. And it's embarrassing. And someday we'd like to see the Hall of Fame grow some balls and take the vote away from the baseball writers. They don't deserve it. You can't put Tommy John in there and you put Carlos Beltran in the Hall of Fame. I'm puking my mouth. Cheating a-hole in the Hall of Fame. Come on. Eliminated. So instead, the baseball scribes, of course, gave him the ultimate blown save. Tommy John got the ultimate blown save from the baseball writers. And, of course, the reality is he didn't need the Hall of Fame in many ways because his name is immortality. And he's, anytime a pitcher has this operation, it's every news story on the internet, social media, Tommy John surgery. That's Tommy John. Rest in peace, Tommy John. It is the Ben Maller Show. If you'd like to join us, you can give us a buzz right now. 877-99 on Fox. That's 877-996-6369. Also on X, at Ben Maller. That's at Ben Maller. A case of false advertising. What is that all about? A case of false advertising. We'll get to that. We'll do it next. However, it is now time in the A block. What hour is it? Let's find out here, Leprechaun Guy.
2: Number two.
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0: Harbaugh, he didn't seem like he was completely convinced that Beckham's going to be on the roster. So, it's not like the Giants have a great depth chart. So we'll see how this goes. I say he will be on the roster. I think they'll keep him as like a mascot on the roster. Next!
1: So the Golden State Warriors haven't added any outside free agents yet this offseason.
0: Well, they were so good last year. Why would they?
1: Stop me if you've heard this before. It was reported over the weekend that we are approaching the end of the Draymond Green era. Somebody from The Athletic said there's about 6 months left in the Draymond Green era. Do you agree with that?
0: Yes, I think he's going to retire from basketball and become a full-time podcaster. That's what I think. Next!
1: With a 10-2 win over the Rays on Sunday, the Orioles are in a playoff spot for the first time since April. Do you think they'll be able to stay there?
0: Depends on how the media food is for my friend Sports with Coleman. I'm going to go no. And there's going to be like three teams that make the playoffs in the American League that don't deserve to be in the playoffs. How did we do?
1: You pass this mission.
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13: I'm going to give you my locks. 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On one hand, it's the fact that half this division is terrible. Team number 2, Philadelphia Eagles. I think they have too much talent to fail. So team number 3, I am going to go with the Rams. I think the only way they possibly are on the outside looking in is Stafford gets injured and misses a significant portion of the schedule. That left me with one more spot. And I weighed a couple different options here. 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
20: Veteran linebacker Von Miller is signing with the Dallas Cowboys. He's from Texas. Minnesota Vikings safety Jamal Adams is out for the year with a knee injury. Cardinals first-round running back Jeremiah Love is likely out this month with a sprained ankle. Backup quarterback at Washington Marcus Mariota is out this month with a sprained MCL. And Packers tight end Tucker Kraft returned to full practice Sunday after last year's torn ACL. In the WNBA, Indiana won in overtime at Atlanta, 26 points for Caitlin Clark. Scottie Scheffler in Memphis won the PGA tournament by 8 strokes. Marcus Ericsson took the IndyCar race. The Sunday night ball game had Seattle holding on for victory 3-2 at Houston. The Houston Astros are still 2 games ahead of the Rangers in the AL West. Texas was beaten 5-2 at the A's. And Milwaukee beat the Dodgers in LA again 6-2. The Brewers have the best record in the majors. I'm Steve DeSager.
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0: Well, it turns out the tie goes to the runner. Did you know that? The tie goes to the runner, or in this case, the quarterback. Welcome in the beginning of another hour of the Ben Maller Show. We are in the air everywhere. You there, me here, as we continue to give an A for effort. We get that A for effort. As we are hanging out coast to coast, border to border, and beyond on the vast and scrumptiously powerful microphones of FSR emanating live from the pit of curiosities, guaranteed human, world famous, Fox Sports Radio Studios, where Rebecca, the Ram fan, she reached out. She says, you know what? 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So our lead this hour is from the National Football League, and we start out in Los Angeles, where Rams rookie quarterback Ty Simpson, who was overdrafted, he was the 13th pick, and that was the I remember talking about it back in April of the draft, but he was the 13th overall pick in the draft, the second quarterback drafted after being a game manager at Alabama, and he had a impressive, I say this in air quotes, impressive NFL debut, which was not really a debut because it didn't really count, against Kansas City at Arrowhead Stadium there. And it was a win, if you care about those things, for the Rams in the exhibition game. So you probably didn't see any of this. Why would you? You probably missed it. So Ty Simpson played the final three quarters. He completed almost 85% of his passes, which I'm told is good. Had 190 yards, which isn't that good. And two touchdowns and no interceptions for Ty Simpson. He's an Alabama man, Ty Simpson. So that was the performance everyone was yapping about. Sean McVay praising his player, as often happens, saying he had good command of the football, good command of the offense, throwing the ball around, and the ability to take what the defense gave him, a nod to checkdowns from Ty Simpson, and he worked through his reads, et cetera, et cetera, et cetera. Now, several of you reached out. One in particular, Mike from the 909 in Southern California reached out, and he sent a snarky message my direction. As you know, I was not a fan of the Rams drafting Ty Simpson. And Mike took some notes, and he said that Ty Simpson made you look like a jackass with his performance against the Chiefs on Saturday. So I thought we'd use that as a jumping off point. Why not? Let's have some fun with Mike from the 909. You know who you are. So the question, how would you categorize Ty Simpson's performance for the Rams in an exhibition game, against the Chiefs? So I've got extra large helping of BLE, vending machine, and Ron Burgundy. And we will combine all of these things together and enjoy our latest harebrained scheme is what we're going to enjoy. Okay, so first of all, we graded Ty Simpson's debut SL, as in soft launch, as in the defense the Chiefs were playing was a soft defense. So he got an SL on the Mallard report card. Let's get Ty Simpson fitted right now. What do you say? We'll take him down to a haberdashery and we'll get him fitted, measurements for a gold jacket. We can reserve a spot in Canton for friends and family. We have to alert the person that does the engraving to let them know that Ty Simpson is ready. Unless, of course, that is a slightly, just a slightly dramatic overreaction, capital O overreaction, to an exhibition game against a bunch of guys for the Chiefs who soon will be selling life insurance if they're lucky to get a job selling life insurance. And the fact that social media, this monster social media, is convinced, they're going gaga over Ty Simpson, that tells you more about how low the bar really was for this cat than anything else. And that's really where I was, and I'm not off that position. I'll believe it when I see it. Despite being a first-round draft pick, the second quarterback taken off the board, Ty Simpson ends up this year entering the season where he's not supposed to play very much at all unless something goes terribly wrong. And Ty Simpson enters the NFL season this year, and he's the proud beneficiary of an extra large helping of BLE. Now, what is BLE? Blessing of low expectations. Blessing of low expectations. Nobody is expecting filet mignon. You're not expecting filet mignon. And the fact that he went out there and served a competent, like a double cheeseburger with fries, cheeseburger in paradise kind of performance there. And so you people, you know who you are, Mike in the 909, you people with your, he says, oh, what a great performance. Oh my God. Give him a Michelin star rating right now. He's ready and all that. So now it was a nice little nifty performance in an exhibition game where very few people saw it because it was an exhibition game. And it's not like Andy Reid and Spags were game planning to stop Ty Simpson. They were not. It's kind of like the football equivalent, what Ty Simpson did. It's like the football equivalent of a movie trailer. It looked all right. You know, the highlights look pretty good and all that stuff. And if all goes well, if everything goes perfectly right for the Rams, then he will be embargoed for the entire season. The Rams will be waiting a year to see if this is an actual feature presentation or not. Good luck. Now, secondly, we had old faces in new places. Dateline Atlanta, as Tua Tagovailoa. Yeah, that guy, Tua Tagovailoa, made his first appearance in an exhibition game in a Falcon uniform, and he was spitting mad. Tua blew up. He sucked at a time you cannot suck. Tua Tagovailoa. The Falcons in general they lost to the Broncos 27-7. It's an exhibition game. Neither team's really all that invested in it. 27-7. Denver got a 20-point win, and the game wasn't even that close. Tua, after the game, said, quote, definitely not up to standard, not even up to par, close quote. Say that again. Tua said he was, quote, frustrated and, quote, disappointed with how the Falcons performed, despite he talked about the work that they put in during the first 2 weeks of training camp. Now, on the second snap of the game, much to the joy of Arnie Spanier, who used to loathe Tua, my colleague Arnie there with the Miami Dolphins back in the day. So on the second snap of the game, butterfingers. Yeah, Tua mishandled the ball. Fumble! Bug on the rug. And he recovered it himself, still embarrassing. And he said that particular moment knocked the offense out of rhythm and helped set the tone for a very lackadaisical performance by everyone involved. Not good. Not good any way you slice it. It is not good. Tua took responsibility, as he often did with the Dolphins. He used the time-tested cliche, it starts with me, I've got to do better. That is the boilerplate response when you don't play well in an NFL game. Tua acknowledged the performance did not do him any favors. Coach Kevin Stefanski, desperately trying to find a positive, said, it was a tiny sample size, not enough to really grade Tua on. Really? You want to bet? All right, here's the question. So, longtime Dolphin quarterback Tua Tagovailoa, a wobbly performance in his first appearance for the Falcons in an exhibition game, practice game. Is this a big deal, a little deal, or no deal for Tua Tagovailoa? So you might think this is a big deal considering that he's in a quarterback competition. The reality is it's not even a no deal. It's a little deal. All right. It's a very small deal at this particular point. Now, it is true that the Samoan sniper, that's his nickname, the Samoan sniper went out there and he did need a diaper. He did. Tua was miracle grow. Fertilizer. He was absolute fertilizer out there on the field for Atlanta. 3 completions for 22 yards, a fumble, and 2 empty possessions for the Falcons offense. And if he keeps this up, right, if he does this a couple more times, then Tua, you look at his endorsement portfolio, and he will pick up a new endorsement as a spokesperson for waste management, and because that was a total waste. But that's the entire team was out of it there. And now that said, in August exhibition football that we're in right now, August exhibition football, we're not quite ready to order the tombstone or even the tombstone pizza. We're not quite there yet. And if you are, good for you. Knock yourself out, right? Tua Tagovailoa signed a 1-year, $1.3 million, essentially a pillow deal, for him to go back to market, and Miami tossed him away, so he was looking for a starting job. Atlanta's like, all right, we'll dig into the NFL recycling bin. Now, the reason it's not a big deal that Tua rode the vomit comet, the reason it is not a big deal is because the guy that he's in a dogfight, or in this case a bird fight with, Michael Penix Jr., is not able to play. He's not been medically cleared fully to come back and play for Atlanta, so it's hard to lose the job no matter how bad you are when the guy you're in the competition with isn't in the ring. It becomes very difficult to do that, and so he's trying to resurrect his career. Things are not going particularly great at this particular moment for Tua after one game, and he signed, a one-year deal for very little money by NFL standards. So that's where we are. The first impressions, it's like, wait a minute here. It's like you were shopping for a fixer-upper. You got Tua, fixer-upper, and it's like kind of going to the break room with Tua and going to the vending machine, and you end up ordering the tuna fish sandwich, which is room temperature. Well, nobody wants a tuna fish sandwich that's room temperature. That's Tua. Tua, the tuna. The tuna fish sandwich, room temperature. Disgusting. Now, the good news is there's only one direction, to go from here. Up, up, up, and away! That's it. One direction, because if the Tua show that we saw, if he keeps going out there and spraying bullets like this, then they'll find somebody else. Even if Penix is not ready, the Falcons will go out and trade for somebody, and they'll bring somebody else in there. And Tua will be back in his native Hawaii if he keeps pitching footballs around like he was in the game over the weekend, and he will be out of there. See you later. He'll be back in Hawaii. He'll be at a rental stand renting out beach chairs and snorkeling gear and umbrellas somewhere in Hawaii, unless he's not. All right, now, final thought. To Los Angeles, the Chargers version of LA. Chargers making some headlines over the weekend. What did they do? Well, somebody running these social media accounts for the Chargers posted a bunch of photos of the different coaches on the staff, led by, of course, the head coach, Jim Harbaugh, the former Dolphins coach, offensive coordinator guy, all of them wearing shirts that had the slogan, quote, "Everyone watches women's sports." And it captioned with what, you know, the shirt says, that was the caption on social media, what the shirt said. So the shirt said, "Everyone watches women's sports." Now, this appears to be some kind of promotional thing, vehicle, something like that. And we're not sure exactly what was behind it. Obviously, women's sports leagues like the WNBA, not really about women's sports these days. It's about the culture war, which is going on. So the question is this. What is the proper term? Give me the proper term for the Chargers. That's an NFL team, their social media group, posting the shirt with the slogan, "Everyone watches women's sports," while they were wandering around practice. So my word is performative, with a capital P, as in performative. Nothing says deep-seated, sincere commentary quite like a slogan wedged between sponsorship logos on the other stuff, the hat you're wearing and the sweatpants that have the logo on them and all that stuff. So there is that. And I was thinking about this, and I thought of the iconic scene from Anchorman with Ron Burgundy. When I looked at the Chargers social media account, I thought, okay. So remember that scene in Anchorman where Ron Burgundy comes out and he says, "Ladies and gentlemen, can I please have your attention? I've been handed an urgent and horrifying news story. I need you all of you, to stop what you're doing and listen." And then he says, "Cannonball!" Just like that. So that's kind of like the Chargers didn't just post a T-shirt. They cannonballed straight into the culture war debate, which they didn't have to do. It's an unforced error by the Chargers social media team, and I score some virtue points on that, so I guess they're happy about that. But it was totally performative. I go back to that word. It was totally performative. And why even wear a shirt announcing this? It's like wearing a shirt that says, "By the way, everyone breathes air. Thank you very much, Captain Obvious. We appreciate that. Thank you so much. Have a great day. Bye-bye." Now, by proclaiming that women's sports, just using that term without context, they, of course, allow you, the consumer of the content, to determine what exactly you mean, what you're going to do here, and they have opened up a large bank vault door. It's like Pandora's box has been opened, and it's a debate that still is ongoing right now. Like, how many meetings has the WNBA? They don't even know what a woman is at the WNBA. Like, they don't know. And maybe they didn't learn the birds and the bees. I don't know. Possible that women have changed. Well, I have no idea, but they don't even know at the WNBA. So it's possible also that, like, maybe Jim Harbaugh, needs to hire a biologist or something like that. I don't know. I'm just confused by the whole thing. And also, by the way, if the slogan that they used, everyone's watching women's sports, the slogan implies equal viewership. Yet, if you look at the television ratings, it's often anywhere from 50 to 90% lower women's sports on television to men's sports, depending on which event and obviously the time of the year and all that. So anyway, what are we doing? The whole, like, what are we doing? Congratulations. You took an unnecessary detour and you've now entered a societal debate and nobody asked you to do that, but you decided you wanted to do it. That's a decision. That's a choice. You made a choice. It is the Ben Maller Show. If you'd like to be part, 877-99 on Fox. I got one line open. Phones have been packed all night. One line. You can grab it right now at 877-99 on Fox before it is gone. And then you'll not have to wait another hour to find another open line. 877-996-6369. Time now, though, for the Maller Riddle of the Day. You can answer this on X at Ben Maller. That's at Ben Maller. You want to answer. So Shiloh Sanders helped make sure that his pops, Deion Sanders, picked up a blank. Again, Shiloh Sanders, the spawn of Deion, helped make sure that his pops, Deion Sanders, picked up a blank. That is the Maller Riddle of the Day. The answer, we'll get to it. We will do it next. However, it is the, let's see, here's the A block. And what hour is it?
1: Number three.
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14: I don't know that there is any sport that would be able to handle what's going on, because they went from, hey, this is a sport, it's kind of under the radar, it has a fan base, but not nearly to the extent that it sits right now, where we talk about the NFL, the NBA, Major League Baseball, the WNBA. So now all of a sudden the W is thrust into a situation where none of the players have been before, the league hasn't been, no one's had to make decisions like this before. The W made this incredible jump. That's never happened. No sport has made a jump from where they were to all of a sudden being at the big table with everybody. 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So, yeah, the growing pains, everything's going to get accelerated, and maybe this was all inevitable.
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18: Veteran linebacker Von Miller is signing with the Dallas Cowboys. He's from Texas. Minnesota Vikings safety Jamal Adams is out for the year with a knee injury. Cardinals first-round running back Jeremiah Love is likely out this month with a sprained ankle. Backup quarterback at Washington Marcus Mariota is out this month with a sprained MCL. And Packers tight end Tucker Kraft returned to full practice Sunday after last year's torn ACL. In the WNBA, Indiana won in overtime at Atlanta, 26 points for Caitlin Clark. Scottie Scheffler in Memphis won the PGA tournament by 8 strokes. Marcus Ericsson took the IndyCar race. The Sunday night ballgame had Seattle holding on for victory 3-2 at Houston. The Houston Astros are still 2 games ahead of the Rangers in the AL West. Texas was beaten 5-2 at the A's. And Milwaukee beat the Dodgers in L.A. again 6-2. The Brewers had the best record in the majors. I'm Steve DeSager.
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13: 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Here are your pros, LeVar Arrington and Brady Quinn.
24: All right. Welcome into the show. Happy Monday to everybody out there. Two pros and a cup of Joe. I'm going to hand it off. Got Lorena, got Patrick in there. And Q is queued up. So go ahead and take it away, my guy.
25: 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What up in this bug?
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26: 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Var, we obviously had our first full week of preseason games.
24: We did.
26: And what normally happens in this case.
24: It happens.
26: Is we get some jerk reactions.
24: Yep.
26: I'm not sure if you saw this, but I witnessed a lot of people who they came away with some really strong opinions after a preseason game, which is, you know, let's just call it in some cases meaningless. However, that being said, they're probably not wrong. Like, in some cases, they're probably not wrong. And we'll go through a list of them throughout the course of the day. But the first one I'll start off with is the Las Vegas Raiders after, you know, Kirk Cousins came in for one series. But Fernando Mendoza came in. He played really well.
24: Yeah.
26: And he looked like he was prepared, which is what you expected. Mm-hmm. It looked like he was the moment's not too big, not sure that it – a preseason game would be for a kid who's won the Heisman of the national championship for the Big Ten championship for all the stages he was on, but went 10 of 16 for 97 yards and a touchdown. But it looked like he was ready. And the knee jerk reaction's like, okay, let him start week one. Like he's ready. He looks the part. Just throw him in there. Is that one that you subscribe to, or you kind of look at it and just say, all right, let's give it a little more time. Let's see how the rest of the preseason plays out.
24: I think it depends, Q. Honestly, when I watched the game, he did look prepared. He looked savvy. And I would just say the thing if I were an active player, if it was a rookie coming in, the thing I would be looking for in our quarterback is how relaxed is he? And how are the guys around him reacting to him? If there's a belief from those vets that he can do it, if there's a buy-in and there looks like there's continuity with what's going on, which if Mendoza were to get the opportunity to play with the starting group and get some real meaningful reps in some of the series that they take in the preseason, knowing where this Raiders team has been and knowing that they're still building right now, I would say by situation would dictate if I felt like you put him in and don't look back. He had a great start for that conversation to ensue. I'll say that. He did nothing to take away from the momentum of the conversation that looking at what the Las Vegas Raiders are. I would pose this question to you on top of, I know you want to answer this one. If you are the Las Vegas Raiders, how long are you looking for Kirk Cousins to be that stopgap until Mendoza is quote unquote ready to play. Cause depending on how long you are putting that time frame in play, ultimately to me would dictate if he's playing well enough where I only think Kirk Cousins is going to hold him off until like Thanksgiving or Halloween or something like that. I might have to say you got to use him now and just like let it be what it's going to be.
26: Yeah, I think this is how I look at it. You brought in Cousins to be your security blanket in two ways. He's either the guy who starts if you feel like he's not ready, or he's the guy who's the backup in the event that he gets hurt or he just doesn't play well the way you'd like him to, and you want to let the veteran go do it, but he's kind of there the whole time helping him through it. Like when I look at their schedule, they don't have a bye until week 13. So you're getting through Thanksgiving before you turn the reins over to him. If you're sitting here right now saying, you know, this is what we're looking at doing. Well, all right, that's fine, but you're going to be then playing 12 games straight without thinking of starting him. So I'm not a fan of that. Their schedule sets up too, where you're playing Miami at home to start. That's probably going to be one of your easiest games to start the season. You then have to go to LA, not a far trip, but a tough team. And then New Orleans in back-to-back weeks. New Orleans, again, probably one of the easier games you're going to win. Then you host Kansas City, and then you go to New England. Then it's Buffalo, then the LA Rams. So there's really not a soft spot in their schedule weeks 1 through 6 where you can interject him if they get off, or 1 through 7 for that matter, having to play the Rams in week 7. There's really no soft spot to put him in. And then you play the Jets, but you're in New York. Then you come back, you play in San Francisco, and then you play the defending Super Bowl champs. Like it's a gauntlet of a schedule. It is a really, really tough schedule. And I don't see any spot where you're going, yeah, it's the right time to put him in. You would either be putting him in because Kirk Cousins got injured, or you're saying like, hey, we know Kirk Cousins isn't the answer. Let's just get the clock started on Mendoza now. And there's a part of me that looks at it and says, yeah, man, he looked like he's kind of ready now. Like he's a smart guy. He knew the system. He was very decisive moving through his progressions. And I know they don't give him as much either, but it was still worthwhile to me to say he's bigger. He's got a stronger arm. He's faster. Like all those things play much better towards the Raiders having a chance of winning games with him in as their quarterback than Kirk Cousins.
24: Has anybody compared them to Andrew Luck? Has that ever come out? Has that ever come out?
26: No. And it's funny. Like I could see some of that because like people don't realize how big Mendoza is.
24: Yeah.
26: Like, he is a big kid. I think Luck was probably equally, but maybe a little better athlete.
24: I'd say equally because Mendoza shows it. This. He shows he can run when he needs to run. Like, it's almost like Andrew Luckish. I'm just saying. That's what I was seeing when I was looking. I was like, man, who does he remind me of? And I was like, man, it's kind of like Andrew Luck. But maybe I'm crazy. I don't know. That's my Hall of Fame brother. Shouts out to Lucky.
26: No, and I was going to say one of the reasons why it's interesting you bring that up is I think the size thing was more what I was looking at. Mm-hmm. Like for a guy who's 6'5", 230, 235 pounds, there's similarities there. But when you say Andrew Luck, a lot of people immediately transition to say, well, that was a generational talent. Like that was a talent that, for example, like this year, and we'll get into this, people were kind of throwing away their season, and in this case, the Colts, just to have the chance to draft him.
24: Did I just knee-jerk? I did. It's a knee-jerk Monday. I mean, did I knee-jerk just now?
26: I went too far with
24: Andrew Luck?
26: No, like I would say this. It's one preseason game, so maybe make a comparison after one preseason game is that.
24: Yeah.
26: We'll see how he does if he starts against Miami. But I'll say this from a physique and maybe even like how they play the game.
24: Yeah.
26: I think you're onto something.
24: Yeah.
26: Like I really do in watching him think you might be onto something. I was gonna say he's a bigger, better, more athletic version of Kirk Cousins, but it feels like
24: he's better than Kirk Cousins.
26: Well, yeah, but we're also getting like Kirk Cousins right now. Like you remember Kirk Cousins back in Washington.
24: I do. I would say
26: there's some similarities to that.
24: I could see it, but if I were looking at Kirk Cousins and Mendoza in Washington and just say it was Kirk Cousins and Mendoza that got drafted like him in RG3, I would look at him and I would still say, man, like there's something about Mendoza that gives me, you know, he could be a generational talent. I hate to use it loosely, but he just seemed comfortable and relaxed. And to be that in your first game, I don't care if it's against the sixth string. They don't have six strings, but I'm just saying, I don't care what group it's against, to get in there and to control the tempo, control your huddle, control what was going on in the way that he did. It just, you know, I always felt, and I subscribe to the idea of putting good film on camera. And even if it is preseason, you put your best foot forward, because you never want to have loafing or, oh, they didn't take this game seriously. You could tell, or even just being able to try to use that as reasoning for why you didn't do well. I don't subscribe to that. And I just, after watching Mendoza play, I was like, okay, there's no game planning going on. They did probably keep it vanilla. They're not going to show much on offense. So at the bare minimum, all you want to do is see what his command is, what his comfort level is. Does he feel like he belongs here? Does he look unsure? Like, there are a few things that you look for. And I just got to say, like, when you've seen the elite quarterbacks come in and play, and even if it's any other player, like I can remember Sean Taylor's first game in the Hall of Fame game, you just see them do certain things and you'd be like, oh, he can be special. Like, oh, you might have not have known how important that was, what he did right there. But that's something that a 5-year, 4-year, 3-year guy, you would see them do. I felt that way after watching Mendoza play. And honestly, whether I'm knee jerking or not, I got to say, Q, coming into Monday, I just felt like that has to now be a conversation. Like, if you're holding him back for the education of it, because you don't feel like maybe he's ready for it from that perspective and needs that mentorship, I almost feel like he answered that question in one game.
26: Yeah. No, I mean, I think it's like when you see it, you know, right? And I think there's an element of that with him. And I don't know if it's because of his path to Indiana, if it was the fact that it was Indiana, where there's still a little bit of disbelief, where everyone is still, at least in the college football world, was trying to catch up to the fact that, like, no, this is a new age of college football. Like, even one of the doormats in college football history can, in 2 years' time, completely resurrect itself and become a team that now is looked at as one of the national powers. And by the way, they can recruit and develop a quarterback who can become a guy who wins the Heisman, who wins the national championship, and be the first overall pick. Like, it's hard. I'm sure there's people at the NFL level who are like, yeah, I don't know. Like, they're trying to get comfortable with it too. Mm-hmm. You know, when, like, you're one of those general managers or scouts and you're the front office, you're like, hey, man, I love this kid out of Indiana. They're like, what do you say? Indiana, get out. Just get out of the office. Like, we don't take guys from that pro. We don't do that anymore. It's a new world, man. I'm telling you, like, it has changed the projection of Bloomington, Indiana, of that program, and really of just the perception of Indiana and college football forever. I want to move on to one more knee-jerk reaction. Maybe it's knee-jerk, maybe it's not. Uh-oh. If you watched any of the Tennessee Titans, you saw that they did end up winning their preseason game versus the San Francisco 49ers. Some would call that team snake bit. However, the concern for Titans fans is Cam Ward. He struggled mightily in the three drives that he had in this game. Yes, it was versus the backup defense, too, for San Francisco. And there's a thought that because now of where he's at in his career, that if he doesn't have a big year, it's done. Like, a team's going to move on. A team's going to basically say to him, look, man, like, that's all you get in this stage of the NFL. You get basically 2 years now. By the third year, if you haven't produced enough or, you know, become one of those guys, we're going to move on. And I would say this. I know they didn't win a lot of football games last year, so let me preface, or, you know, let me just add some context to it. But I thought he played all right all things considered, for a team that didn't have much talent out around him, for as many times as he got sacked, and honestly, for everything he went through, I thought he was okay. So it's a bit odd to me when I saw the reaction to his struggles versus a backup defense in a preseason game that there's a lot of people who wanted to jump off the Cam Ward bandwagon before he's even started year two.
1: He's a good player. He's a good ball player. Hell, he threw for over 3,000 yards last year. I mean, you had a dude go to the Pro Bowl that only threw for, what, 1,000 some yards. Listen, Tennessee is a team that you could take the same exact approach, and maybe that's the symptom here, right, Q? Maybe the reason why the criticisms feel so harsh towards them, or why it could be, you know, maybe a knee-jerk reaction to Cam Ward, is because you can have the same feeling for the entire team. Like, give me a few positives. You could give a few positives. There's always a few positives. But what is our prognostication of this Tennessee Titans team? Are we looking at Tennessee and we're saying, you know what? Yep, they're a contender. They got what they need. All the pieces are in place. Let's see where they end up. I don't think anybody's thinking that way. And so when you look at where Cam Ward and the Tennessee Titans are, I think you could have that same insert a name, the head coach, the receivers, whoever it may be. This is not, to me, a competitive team where, I don't know, if you look at where Cam Ward is, how many players would be able to come in and make this Tennessee Titans team a contender? Like, I know, and listen, they have some talent, but can they put it together? That's my question. I mean, Tony Pollard was nice in Dallas, but I mean, a starter, I don't know. Carnell Tate, Wandale Robinson, Calvin Ridley, we know the names. If there's not going to be more from the entirety of the whole, it's kind of sad, because sometimes you can hide behind stats. You can, but sometimes you can't if the results aren't what they need to be, especially if you're at one of the main positions, such as quarterback. It's just hard to justify it. So I think he's in a tough situation, tough spot, being the talent that he is, but being on a team that isn't necessarily ready to compete at the highest of levels just yet.
26: See, I see him in a similar spot as Jackson Dart, where, Jackson Dart, again, if you look at last year for him, for the games he played, played pretty well. And I think statistically speaking for Cam Ward, if you watch some of the tape, are there some lowlights? Are there some rookie moments? No doubt. But you also saw the flash. You also saw his upside and ability. And I think you saw a guy who's got some promise. And if he was, with a team in a situation that was better, he probably would be performing a little bit better too. Like, let's just put the flip side. If he's in San Francisco with Kyle Shanahan and that team, those weapons, that offense, again, probably a different story, right? At least that's how I feel about it. So the hard thing is, in saying this, is Jackson Dart's in a similar boat too. He's got a new head coaching staff. Yeah. Very similar to Robert Saleh coming in as the head coach now too. These guys are going to go through a year evaluating him. And based on what they had now for 2 years, they're going to sit there and say, if things don't go well, we're in a position to draft a guy that we really like, that's our guy. And that's always hard to overcome if you're a coaching staff, when you're in that spot, to have that opportunity with a quarterback draft class next year of absolute studs. And the truth is you don't have to commit to these guys. They have a 4-year deal with a potential 5th-year option. So there's no guarantee to pick up his 5th-year option. So they can ride this thing out where this guy ends up playing in his 3rd year. He's got, the rookie they draft right there too. And depending on what happens, they either then trade him away, there's some trade value there, or he ends up getting replaced by the guy they just drafted.
1: They got to focus in on their defense, man.
24: Like, I, if you get your opportunity, if you don't feel like Cam is your guy, you go after a guy in the draft. I mean, I can't be mad at that, but does that new guy even stand a chance of changing the fortunes of the team if your defense isn't what it needs to be? Their defense has been horrible.
26: It has, but they signed 5 new free agents, right? Signed 4, traded for 1. Jermaine Johnson comes over in a trade from the New York Jets. Mm-hmm, mm-hmm. But they bring in John Franklin Myers, Jacob Martin, Alante Taylor, Cordell Flott. They signed a bunch of guys. I think they traded for Solomon Thomas too. He's got some depth on the defensive line. So they've obviously, and they really focused on that in the draft. You know, Keldrick Falk was their first round pick. Anthony Hill Jr., the second round pick at linebacker. Jackie Marshall, on the defensive front. So that was their big, you know, onus of improving that. So we'll see. I mean, Robert Saleh, defensive minded head coach, he's in there for a reason too. Mm-hmm. So I do believe that they will be improved. To what degree, I have no idea. I will say this much.
24: They were last. In the South.
26: They can't be much worse.
24: Can't be worse. Yeah.
26: They can't fall down to the college football ranks. But actually, speaking of who could fall down to the college football ranks, there's a lot of college football teams who right now are monitoring the NFL preseason. They're monitoring NFL rosters and they're waiting for some guys to get cut to come join their rosters.
24: That's crazy, man.
26: It's wild. It's crazy. We will talk about it. All right. When we come back. Coming up next year on Two Pros and a Cup of Joe.
24: You know what, though? Before we get to the break, I want to make sure that I let y'all know that I respect the pickup truck game and the ones that are built to do the job without making a fuss. That's the Nissan Frontier. It's built for the work week and is ready to load you up and get you to your tailgates on the weekends. That's the 2026 Nissan Frontier. Yeah, let's go to break now, and then let's go to Q, and let's get a live read. How about that?
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31: Delaware Water Gap, 80 westbound. Stop traffic in the S-curves at the Pennsylvania-New Jersey state line. We've got reports of an accident. No problems on 22 or 78. We're looking good on the turnpike. If you see a traffic problem, call our toll-free tip line, 855-ROAD-TIP. I'm Christy O'Brien.
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36: Them but them lacks. All the players. All the hustlers. I'm talking about a black man in heaven here.
24: You know what I'm saying?
36: Yeah.
24: Yeah. That poor. Yeah. Yeah. Yeah. Get it started on a Monday.
26: There we go.
24: Mm. I can remember this summer, bruh. Golly, that was a record.
26: What happened that summer?
24: Oh, man. I had my burgundy a Suzu Rodeo. I had them 12-inch woofers in the back. Golly, man. I was spending a lot of time on the north side. Summer league season up at OZ, pulling up to this right here. Come on, man. This is this right here. Woo. Classic record right here, man.
26: There you go.
24: Outkast, y'all, by the way. Southern player.
26: Yeah, this Andre 3000. That's LeVar Arrington. I'm Brady Quinn. This is Two Pros. No Cup of Joe today. No Jonas. We don't know if he's coming back, when he's coming back.
24: He may
26: back,
24: never come back.
26: He may never come back.
24: You know, he may go where Wyatt Earp is from. You know, he might go just stay in Mammoth, Mammoth the whole time.
26: He might
24: time,
26: go vanish,
24: you know?
26: Like a fart in the wind.
24: Fart in the wind. There you go.
26: But look, we know maybe he's one of your favorite players. And you know that your favorite player's stats, but data brokers know plenty about you too, and they sell it. 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So I mentioned it before the break.
24: Lock your life, y'all.
26: That's right. There's examples of this. Now, it seems rather impossible, because for many of us who have lived in the world of football, we've always heard that once you sign with an agent, once you sign an NFL contract, you know, you're done. Your eligibility at the college level is done. However, there is an injunction in Colorado with Judge Charlotte Sweeney. It's a recent case that occurred in late July, and she used a preliminary injunction allowing the class of 2022 high school graduates who've exhausted their 4 years of eligibility under those old rules to come back and compete for a fifth season this year.
24: So that doesn't apply to us. 2027. That doesn't apply to like,
26: it does not apply to us. It does not apply to us. Although, I mean, look, it's, you know how this world works. There'll be someone, and you know, one of those old heads is like, hey bro, I still got it, man. I can still,
24: I got 2 years of eligibility left.
26: Yeah, I still got it. Don't let me get hot. Don't let me out there.
24: Dang.
26: I'll show those young cats what I can do.
24: Dang.
26: There definitely are some people who might want to try doing that. But the point is, the NCAA adopted this new age-based model. Generally it's 5 years of eligibility starting from the enrollment or the academic year after turning 19. That's the rule. But it did not make it fully retroactive for this group. So Sweeney later clarified, like in August, that this injunction does not override the NCAA rules. So it still includes not allowing guys who have signed a professional contract to return to college. So this is all getting a little bit murky, because there's a ton of parallel lawsuits as well in Texas, Ohio, Nevada, Tennessee, and elsewhere. And it's basically forcing like the NCAA world to create more stricter guidelines, because you've already allowed a player named Cole Hudson, who he went undrafted this past spring. He participated in rookie minicamps, not with one team, but two, with Cleveland and with Dallas, but he never signed an NFL contract. So then he filed a lawsuit in Texas seeking his fifth year. He was able to win that ruling. And so now he's back at Texas playing for the 2026 season. So there's a thought now for a lot of these college football teams whose rosters have a limit of 105, that if they have room and if they have, you know, potential prospects of guys who might not make that team through training camp, that they could then file an injunction. They could then try to bring them onto their roster. I mean, it sounds wild. It's, I don't ridiculous. Think any of this should be possible.
24: It's ridiculous,
26: but
24: bro.
26: I'm just saying, you might be watching cats who are playing in a preseason game that somehow get cut, and maybe they're only eligible for the practice squad, and they somehow find their way making it back to college football, who graduated high school in that 2022 year. Don't be shocked.
24: It just sounds so unbelievable. It really does. And I generally err on the side of support of anything that gives a young man the opportunity to continue their career. But I would also say, you know, these FBS schools, I believe they're capped off at 105 players now, and they're doing away with walk-ons, and there's so many, the landscape of college football has changed so much, and the most dramatically impacted by this change, in my estimation, is the high school prospect, the high school kids. their realities have changed so dramatically and so drastically, and it shouldn't be that way. I really believe when you look at college, college is it's a developmental stage. It's an educational stage. It's a simulated, I'm on my own, but not quite on my own stage and phase of life. And then you move on. That's what you do. And I'm never going to be one to tell a person to not go after your dreams. Chase your dreams by all means. But in some of these situations, in some cases, like, listen, COVID year, kids, if you're connected to COVID year, I have empathy, I have sympathies, and I have understanding for what you've gone through. But
26: as you went through, right?
24: As a coach, yes. And I understood, I mean, the complexities of getting through playing a season, we went undefeated too, but, the complexities of playing a season under those conditions were harsh to say the least. And it was just very, very different. But I'll say that is the one probably element or caveat to all of this where I'd say, I get it. But once that's done, like, which we should be out of that group at this point. It's gotta be 4 years, 5 years. If it's an injury, it's now going to be 5 years. So if you're getting 5 years, okay. But at some point, like, you gotta cap it off. If it's five, it's gotta be a hard five. It can't transition anywhere beyond that. That's just my estimation of it. That's my opinion of it. It can't be more than 5 years, no matter what. Oh, I had a family emergency. You know what? God bless you and your family, but you got to go. 5 years, you got to go. And that's like saying you red shirted or gray shirted or whatever shirt that you want, a medical shirt, whatever it is. You get 5 years. If your injuries carry you beyond that 5 years, Q, I'm sorry, you got to try to figure out how to play somewhere else in some type of other league where you could try to keep playing, but you can't play here. I just think you got to keep a healthy flow of athletes, student athletes that are coming through your schools. Otherwise, you're creating these log jams that are unnecessary. Kids out of high school that would normally get an opportunity to get a roster spot and get a scholarship from some of these schools are having to choose otherwise and go other places and aren't even as highly recruited. It's very difficult to be recruited highly anymore because there's so much talent being recruited in the portal. It has replaced high school recruitment. It's now turned into a free agency frenzy, and adding these years to these guys being able to be eligible only muddies the water more and makes it more complicated.
26: Well, like I said, don't be shocked though. If teams don't find a way in their desperation to win a national championship at the college level, grab one of these young talented players who's trying to make it in the NFL.
24: So it ain't about education, huh? It ain't about, oh, let's bring him back so he could get some more education. We got to win this natty. Yeah, right.
26: I think as soon as you went with the 5 for 5, you said the loud part, you know, what they say, the quiet part out loud or whatever. Mm-hmm. And then that's essentially, you're not tying it to getting your degree. Right. And typically people are like, well, I got my degree in 5 years. Yeah. Some people do, but like you have a freshman, sophomore, junior, senior year. That's why it's labeled that way. By and large, whether it's high school to college or college, you know, you're supposed to graduate in 4 years. And the idea of the 5 for 5 was to do away with all the different ways in which people were trying to apply for red shirts, whether it be a medical red shirt, whether it be a hardship, whether it be whatever it is. Like it eliminates the process being bogged down of finding a way to get that fifth year to apply for. Now, not every school is the same. Every school is different. Like how Notre Dame used to be, they used to tell you, you're coming here to play football for 4 years of eligibility. If you are so lucky enough where you actually have eligibility for a fifth year if you never redshirted, right? And you want to apply for that extra year, or excuse me, if you, you know, did redshirt, you need to apply for that extra year. If you got injured, you can then apply for it, but it's not guaranteed to you, at least not by the university. And that's how it used to be. So when your senior year was up and you were graduating, you had then to apply to come back, whether it was for graduate school or you had to apply for the additional year and continue your studies. So it wasn't just a athletic decision based on what happened off the field. It was also an academic one. And that's what's what's interesting about this is that's just gone out the window. That's not even a part of how they look at this anymore. So again, it's going to be wild. I wouldn't be shocked if you don't see a player or two try to get picked up, try to file a lawsuit in whatever state they're at. And this is one of the reasons why you see so many people calling for federal legislation, so it's not on a state by state case. And obviously this injunction in Colorado created precedent for other states then to have players who are looking to come back and play. And that's why there's been other lawsuits that have been filed, all in the effort to get it done and find a way of playing college football for one more year. And speaking of getting it done, for the ones who get it done, Grainger offers access to over 1 million products and the scale to deliver when and where you need them. The right tools and supplies, they're never far away. 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Coming up next on Two Pros and a Cup of Joe, something that we missed last week. A legend has passed away. We'll tell you all about it on the other side of this break.
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22: 80 westbound stop traffic approaching the New Jersey-Pennsylvania state lines. We've got an accident in the S-curves blocking the right lane. Use caution. 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If you see a traffic problem, call our toll-free tip line, 855-ROAD-TIP. I'm Christy O'Brien.
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16: The Milwaukee Brewers beat the Dodgers again 6-2. LA's record since July 1st is 18-21. San Diego pitched a shutout at Cleveland 5-0. The Padres hit 4 solo homers. The Guardians had only 3 hits. A's over Texas 5-2. Seattle won at Houston 3-2. Kansas City shut out the Angels 3-0. Winner Noah Cameron with his first career complete game, a one-hitter. Colorado was a 13-7 winner at San Francisco. Road wins for Philadelphia and the White Sox. Yankees won at Toronto in 10 innings, 4-3. Baltimore won at Tampa Bay again, 10-2. Former pitcher Tommy John passed away at the age of 83. Scottie Scheffler won the PGA tournament by 8 strokes in Memphis. Viking safety Jamal Adams is out for the year with a knee injury. Veteran linebacker Vaughn Miller is signing with the Dallas Cowboys. I'm Steve DeSager.
17: You know what time it is?
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14: 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It's two pros and a cup of Joe.
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14: 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Here are your pros, LeVar Arrington and Brady Quinn.
21: Yeah. We almost there. We're almost there.
22: Well done.
21: Hey,
22: when,
21: man.
22: When did you change this?
21: Hey, man. Right here, right here. Makes the hairs on my neck stand up, bro.
11: Makes the hairs on my neck stand. Did I tell you this story? This part right here, too. Right here. When Keith Jackson was explaining what was going on.
12: Yeah.
11: And went into that. Dun, dun, dun, dun, dun, dun, dun, dun, dun, dun. I was growing up and saw this joint and I was like. Right there. Dun, dun, dun. Q, I said to myself, I made the commitment to myself that the way they were talking about the marquee player when this song came on and they were introducing the game, it was going to be me one day. It was going to have to be me. I would start doing push-ups and sit-ups while the game was starting.
12: Just that song.
11: Just because the song got me going, dog.
12: I just want to remind folks, this is Fox Sports Radio. Yeah. We are not affiliated with ABC Sports or Disney or Fox that at all. 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
11: We're jerking.
12: And we're having our knee-jerk reactions on Monday. And one of the knee-jerk reactions on Monday from fans is the anticipation of Deshaun Watson starting for the Cleveland Browns, which most feel he played the best of the three quarterbacks, even though all three quarterbacks turned the football over. But between Deshaun Watson, Shedeur Sanders, and Dylan Gabriel, it feels like Todd Munkin seems the most optimistic about Deshaun Watson. If you don't believe me, listen to Coach.
18: Oh, it was awesome. I mean, it was so cool to watch him play. I mean, I get all of the frustration, fans, himself, but for him to come back and work like he did is an unbelievable credit to him. And then to go out there, he was having fun today, and that is so cool. And I thought he really functioned at a high level. It was fun watching him play.
11: All right.
12: So it kind of feels like we know where this is going, and for a lot of Browns fans, LeVar, I think the frustration is the fact that they've seen this story before. They've seen him in the Cleveland uniform. It hasn't gone well. And yes, after basically a couple of years of being out, coming back from injury, that's great, but it's preseason. And on top of that, they already know what they have in him. His best years are probably behind him. Now, I realize Todd Monken might be thinking, hey, maybe I can get some of those Houston years out of him still. And because he's going to be under contract, he's going to be here. But I think most fans feel like Shedeur has a bit more upside. They want to learn more about Shedeur before they head into next year's draft. But nonetheless, it feels like this is the where it's going. Like Deshaun Watson is slated to start and is the heavy favorite, betting favorite to start week one. Is that how you see it?
11: Well, Shador's going to start this next game, correct? And he's going to get, correct. I guess the way they put it out there, he's going to get to do the same exact things that Deshaun Watson got to do with the starting group. So I think I'm going to play it as a wait and see. Q, I'm not going to go definitive. It's going to be Deshaun Watson, even though I think for political purposes, you know, agenda-driven purposes, bottom-line purposes, I think that Deshaun Watson is going to get the start. But it'll be interesting to see if Shedeur comes out and plays well in this next game for the starting reps that he's able to get to apply the pressure. Because as of right now, yes, I believe it's Deshaun Watson's job to lose.
12: And again, I think it's tough to, deal with this if you're a Browns fan, because they don't feel like there's much optimism. It doesn't make much sense. Like if they find themselves as a 7-10 team, because Deshaun Watson played just good enough to maybe help them win a game or two, it puts them outside of probably being able to take a top quarterback in next year's draft. But on top of that, you don't really get to see what you have in Shedeur Sanders. And I think there's still an element of wanting to see how much he will grow from year one to year two, which I think we'd agree. There was some growth watching the preseason game. I thought the way Shedeur played from the pocket and work through some of his progressions. Like now that being said, one of my biggest things with Shedeur that he's got to improve upon is he's got to start working to more of those progressions. You know, when you have a three receiver to one receiver set, when you have a play caller, he's going to call a concept for that three receiver side. he's really saying he wants you to work that side. That side should have someone open versus the coverage they're running. And Shador, and this happens oftentimes with college quarterbacks, it was even a something for me to transition to coming into the NFL. You know, if you have a one-on-one on the backside, you typically like taking that because obviously there's no reading in it. You're just dropping back. You're throwing to that route. And usually that guy is one of your best receivers. So you trust him to make a play. The problem is at the NFL level, everyone's really damn good. And so you got to give yourself as many options as possible. So you can't just take that alert to the backside for the one-on-one matchup every single time. You have to work the progression more and more on the concept side because it gives you more options to get someone open. And oftentimes young quarterbacks get too hung up on that. That's something that he's got to still continue to grow from because there is times where he's making throws to that single receiver where it's blanketed coverage. Corley's not able to separate. It's just an incomplete pass. Now we're punting. And that's going to happen from time to time. However, you really want to try to find a way of working the concepts because there's probably some guys open on the other side. But it goes back to the initial point. We're venturing into a world in the NFL where no one wants to be in purgatory. You either want to be playing for it or you want to stink because then you can try to rebuild it and get this thing back started up again. At least that's how I see it. Is that how you kind of see the world of the NFL right now?
11: Sure. And then you got to decide what's the level of that stink and what's the level of that trying to continue to build on what you have. It's like real hard to try to define where you really truly are and what you really truly need to be trying to, I guess, pinpoint to game plan to get accomplished, right? Are you bad enough to really be on some like, we stink, let's figure it out, let's regroup and plan on like maybe doing like what we were talking about, the whole Micah Parsons thing. Maybe you make a real drastic, dramatic move of, I'm not going to pay you, I'm not going to sign you back. In fact, I'm going to use you to try to build our team. And for what it's worth, he's been able to do it. And now what that looks like and what that leads to, it remains to be seen. But nonetheless, you want to see what's going to happen. Or you put a crazy amount of money on the table, you make it guaranteed, and you tell this guy, we're putting the team on your back and on your shoulders, and we're going to see how that all plays out. Deshaun Watson playing well, in some regards, is one of the worst things that could ever happen for the Cleveland Browns. Now, you may say it's a bonus because you got some type of an ROI on your investment before he got up out of there. I don't think Deshaun Watson can play well enough. Deshaun Watson could end up being the MVP of the league this year. I just don't know if anything will be good enough to want to do another contract with Deshaun Watson the way that everything went. I just wouldn't be able to trust it. Like, oh, it's a contract year. You gave us an MVP year. You brought us a Super Bowl. You take care. You be well, you take care. Because the minute we give you another contract, you ain't playing no more. In my mind, that's how, like, so if I'm already looking at Deshaun Watson, like, I can't win with you. If I'm trying to get that ROI, then you've put yourself in a tremendous dilemma because you do have two quarterbacks that you should see if you have any real value in it. But like you've said in years past, and I've always been resistant to it, but it does play out that way. You always say 2-3, maybe even 4 quarterbacks will play for Cleveland during the course of a season. So, where it may not appear to be, relevant or even right in our faces with whoever ends up not starting, they're most likely going to have the opportunity to get in there and show that they can play at some point.
12: Okay. Next up on the docket, for the knee-jerk reaction Monday to preseason week 1 of the NFL, Aaron Glenn's not going to make it through the season.
11: All right,
12: the Jets lost 24-16 to the Tampa Bay Buccaneers. The Buccaneers obviously who sat Baker Mayfield as well as a few other starters. But the Jets also surprisingly sat Geno Smith, who was slated to start 8 to 10 plays, however, had a sore ankle, and so at the last minute, Cade Klubnik, the fourth round pick out of Clemson, was thrusted into play. He did play rather efficient for the short amount of time he was in, but nonetheless, the Jets, who jumped out to a lead, ended up giving back up that lead by the end of really the game.
11: So it's lost the game. But same storyline, huh?
12: Well, there wasn't much hope. I mean, you had some flashes. Braylon Allen played well for the little bit that he was in. And so I think there were reasons for optimism. But still, it feels like it could be a long season for the Jets fans. Is that too big of a knee-jerk reaction considering Geno didn't even start and this is just a preseason game?
11: I think Klubnik's going to end up playing. I think he's going to end up starting. I believe he's going to end up being, he's one of those, here's my knee-jerk reaction. I think he's going to be the starter for the New York Jets. Will this be a short season for Aaron Glenn? It's hard to say definitively where I'm at on this Jets team for the simple fact that, again, I will continue to say, have I seen a culture shift? Somewhat. I feel like there's been somewhat of a culture shift. Aaron Glenn has brought culture and attitude and belief to the organization. I think Woody Johnson is doing his best impression of trying to be an owner that has heard the criticisms and has heard the noise about him and the jokes that have been made about him and his sons and Matt and scores and ratings and the things that have taken place. I think they're trying to be as supportive as they possibly can, Q. I just don't know if it is enough. It seems as though that's going to have to be something that takes more time. And I don't know how much time Aaron Glenn has on that you need more time clock before, you know, the fire wolves start bearing down on him and he could be looking potentially for a new job. I you just don't know. It's just hard to say. But the Jets, I'm always going to go with they're going to let you down. They're going to come up short. I mean, the Jets and the Cleveland Browns are the two teams that I sit there and say, wow, they're going to let you down. and as of late, I just got to be honest. I'm a big fan. I'm a old school fan. I'm a grow up fan, but you know, the Steelers may fall on that list too. You know, they won't let you down.
12: And so that being said, because it does feel like, to your point, it's building up to a season where if it doesn't go well, again, Jets in a position to draft another quarterback next year somewhere high and then reset with an offensive minded head coach who's going to help develop them. Like, you already know that narrative's coming. And so I'll be curious to see if Woody Johnson's patient and gives Aaron Glenn another year, or if things again go by the wayside, do they just move on, reset everything? It makes more sense. A lot of organizations are doing that. Finally, we'll stay within the division. The Dolphins, they are going to be the worst team in the NFL. That was some of the knee jerk reactions I saw. Now, what was odd about this was when I'm like scrolling through social media to see some of the fans' reactions. Granted, the Dolphins lost 20-7. Malik Willis did look good. I mean, the way he started off that game, got off to a fast start. Miami went up 7-0. And I was like, oh, all right. Like he's going to carry this over from the glimpse that we saw of him in Green Bay. And this could be a good thing. However, that was diminished by a couple touchdowns scored in the second quarter by Washington. And obviously, poor backup play for the Dolphins. But there is a thought that basically the Dolphins are going to be in an awful position this year. Is that a knee-jerk reaction, or you feel like that's pretty much where they're headed?
11: I think it's a safe knee-jerk reaction is what I'll say. I say there's some that are reckless knee-jerk reactions, too aggressive, too far ahead of yourself. I think that it's a warranted knee-jerk reaction to think that the Dolphins are going to be bad this year. Listen, Malik Willis, it's a great story, but does it end well? You know, this is a situation where you got a guy that, you know, he made his way into the league out of Liberty, started at Auburn, if people remember. I mean, is it too early to call him like maybe a journeyman? Like, maybe not enough teams to call him, but this is his third team, isn't it? Is it 13? Didn't he play for Tennessee?
12: Yeah, he started out of Tennessee, went to Green Bay, played well enough, obviously, to warrant the opportunity in Miami.
11: And it was spot duty in Green Bay. So, yes, he played fairly well, and it's a preseason game. So I'm not going to knee-jerk and say that people may have knee-jerked in thinking that Malik Willis could be a starting quarterback for your team for an entire season. I'm not going to go down that road, Q. But what I will say is there are tremendous question marks surrounding this Dolphins team. You know, what will the offense be able to do? You might see a team that takes a dramatic step back from what they were with McDaniel with an S, McDaniel without an S. Which one is it?
12: It's McDaniel without an S.
11: Without an S. You might see how different and how great of a job, because I think the dude did a heck of a job with an S show. And I think we're going to see the impact and the effects of losing him as a coach. And listen, maybe while it should have been time, maybe it was time to move on, and they did. I get it. But that doesn't mean that you're not going to see the impact of his departure. And I just got to be honest with you. I think he did more with less. I think he salvaged Tua's reputation and career and got him paid as a pro. And you're going to see that this coming season. I just really don't. I'm not high on Miami, so I don't think it's a horrible knee-jerk reaction. Is it too early to write him off? Yes, but I wrote him off before this first game, and then after seeing the first game, it's just kind of like there's nothing about them that really generates a ton of excitement, unfortunately, yeah. For me.
12: Bobby Slowick is now the offensive coordinator for the Dolphins, who, you know, look, it was a hot name for the one season he had in Houston with C.J. Stroud, and that kind of faded away rather quickly, but has the opportunity, again, I think, to still build around Malik Willis, some of the things that he does well, and we'll see if they can maximize Devon Achane and some of the other talented players they do have on their roster. But it does seem like this is a team that's positioning himself for the future, not necessarily for this year. But I still think you have to respect them.
11: And just like a pickup truck these days, they're built to be respected. They're built to get the job done without making a fuss. Well, if you want one of those pickups that do that, you make sure you check out a Nissan Frontier, because they're built for the work week and ready to load you up in that tailgate on the weekends. That's the 2026 Nissan Frontier. Make sure you get you one.
12: Coming up next on Two Pros, we've got a head coach in the NFL who wants more technology. 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

0: was a stark contrast. You know, we've had quite the mix of music.
1: Yeah, it has.
0: We've had some of the Players Club. Yeah. We had, you know, your Keith Jackson, yeah. ABC, yeah. College football, if you will.
1: Yeah.
0: A little Modest Mouse float on. Okay.
1: Yeah.
0: 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This is Two Pros and a Cup of Joe. We've been talking about a lot of the knee-jerk reactions from the NFL in the preseason week one. This isn't a knee-jerk reaction. This is actually a statement made by a particular coach. But after the Bengals beat the Lions 16-14 in their preseason game one matchup, Dan Campbell had this to say about, replay and monitors in the sidelines.
2: Yeah, see, I don't get to see all that stuff. I wish they just give us a monitor we can walk around with. We can actually watch the game with you guys while we're watching that game because you can't see all the little things. But yeah, it's not major.
1: What do you think head coaches are looking at and looking for and talking about, Q, honestly?
0: Well, this question was brought up, I believe, in regards to the injury that took place to Enos Rakestraw, one of the defensive backs, cornerbacks for them. So I believe it was in regards to that injury, and he was basically stating that they had a better look at it than he did. And I can understand that because that's kind of always been the case. You've been subject to, you know, your vantage point of being on the sidelines. And if you have a good look at it or not, that's part of the game. At some point, though, we've got to draw the line. And I also think you can't have it both ways if you're a head coach in the NFL. So we've got these challenge flags, which that's come a long way. You know, we now have the opportunity to throw out a challenge flag, to challenge a call, send it to replay, and see if we can overturn it. Head coach has just decided to go ahead and delegate that task to someone else to throw it out. They've already delegated the task in general to someone up in the booth who has access to those replays that you're able to see and to being able to monitor it up there. So my whole thing with a head coach having a tablet or something on the sidelines to monitor is you've already got all of this and you've given away a lot of those powers. You've given away for someone to throw out the challenge flag. You've designated someone with the ability to buzz down you to tell you when to challenge or what should be challenged. I mean, oftentimes the head coach is just looking at the Jumbotron to see the replay on the scoreboard. So my issue is like, you can't complain about something when you've been given all of these things and you've kind of delegated a lot of it away. And I understand that kind of comes with a job. You've got to delegate some things and keep others in your control. But in this particular instance, it's like, what does that matter? Like, what good would that do? Are you going to be standing at the iPad the entire time instead of out at the field to get like more of a feel for the game flow? And you already have tablets that you're viewing for defense and offense now more than ever to get a look at all these things. So I really don't understand how a sideline monitor would matter, in particular in this case when you're talking about a player's injury. Like, you're more talking about that after the fact.
1: I think the only way that it would truly matter is immediately after. Like, I know I stand on the sideline pretty much every game with Penn State. And one thing that when we were at home, they had it set up where, you know, where Coach Franklin could see if Coach Franklin like waved his finger or did like the motion, they do a replay. And if it's like as egregious as everybody thought it was, like, you know, the whole stadium will go, ooh, right? They run that back and they'll keep running the replay back to try to get the referees to like see it, which in college, I don't think that there's any real recourse to that, but it's interesting. If I'm a pro coach, if I have the ability to see something that needs to be challenged and how quickly am I able to see that and how much time do you need? Like, even the spotters who are looking for it, like, what activates the, we got to throw a red flag? Because to me, again, I could look at every single play and be like, red flag, challenge that. That was a hold. He held him. Red flag, challenge that. That's pass interference. He held him. Like, he impeded his progress. He made contact with him beyond 5 yards. Whatever it may be, what constitutes throwing a red flag? How egregious does it have to be? Because some of these penalties that don't get called are, I mean, you could consider them to be horrible missed calls, but for what it's worth, they don't get called. You'd have to call a flag, a penalty every single play. So what is it? It impacted the game. It was going to be a touchdown. Like, which one is it? Is it they made the call and you could tell that it wasn't a great call, or they marked the ball short on yardage? Like, what constitutes saying that, like, this is something that we truly have to challenge, and who's seeing it? Because I doubt it's the head coach, unless it's something that happened right in front of his face or what he's looking at.
0: I think the question becomes, should head coaches have the ability, if they ultimately have the decision, it falls on them to review something, should they have ability to the same access that a broadcast booth does, that fans do, that reporters do up in the press box, to be able to make that decision?
1: I mean, why not?
0: And, well, because I think there is an element of, like, there's always that argument of, this is how we've always done it, so this is how we're going to do it moving forward. I think there's always that case. And in most cases, I would disagree with, well, that doesn't make sense. Like, just because we've always done it that way, that means that's how you should continue to do it. But in this case, I do feel like there's an element of decision making that has to go on the head coach to make those decisions without having all the information. I mean, that's part of why you get compensated what you get compensated.
1: That seems like a total contradiction for Brady Quinn, bro.
0: No, I think it, because here's the thing, is where do you draw the line? Like, at some point you have to draw the line. Are you going to give these guys, you know, phones, tablets, whatever, where they're constantly monitoring everything in real time?
1: And how are you going to do that?
0: If that's the case, it takes away from the human element of what the game is.
1: Yeah.
0: And there's other sports where you see this. I mean, any sport that's got, you know, some sort of clock like this, as much as you can kind of call a timeout and interject yourself, there's also elements where it's harder once the game's in flow and being played, when you're trying to communicate, trying to make decisions. Like, I feel like you got to let the players be out there and play. And in this case, with a replay, I'm not saying that, you know, they obviously have the ability to get those angles up in the press box. I just don't understand why giving him a monitor is going to change anything. And especially if he's not the guy who's going to throw the challenge flag anyway.
1: And why would he be looking at that versus looking at whatever it is he's looking at on the field? That's my thing. Like, if he could, like, immediately upon the play kind of getting to its conclusion, he starts looking at it. But I just feel like that would be damaging to the flow of how a coach approaches the game. That almost seems stressful. Like, I ain't gonna lie. Like, even when you're calling games, it's kind of up, down, up, down, up, down, up, down. Like, it's a challenge. I ain't gonna say it's the most difficult, but it's a challenge to be able to create that balance between being able to talk about what you're seeing and it happening in real time, and you taking your eyes up and you taking your eyes down. It takes some getting used to. I just don't see how that would be a healthy approach for a coach to have. Like, I could see if there was somebody standing right next to him and was looking at the monitor and they're like, look at this, coach. Like, and even now, I'd be like, get away from me. Stop. I might get to that point by the end of the first quarter. Like, what are you doing, bro? Like, not every single down. Like, wait. Wait for something. Yeah. That's good. Like, what are you doing? Just keeping you in the know, coach. Like, all right. Get the hell out of my face. I'm trying to call a game. Like, I don't know. I just think that it's just, that to me would be intrusive to have a monitor in your face as the plays are going. That's just me.
0: I also feel like it wouldn't look right. You know, Dan Campbell, this Adonis looking dude holding a tablet. I don't know. Maybe Mike McDaniel would look better with it. I'm just saying. I'm not sure he would look quite the same. You know, yeah, look quite like
1: you never know.
0: Adonis he is. One other piece of news we got to get to on the NFL front. There is no invisible deadline for Aaron Donald's decision when to come back. Those are the words of head coach Sean McVay with the Los Angeles Rams. That's not surprising. I mean, does anyone think that Aaron Donald's going to come back and subject himself to speculation of playing in a preseason game? I mean, I kind of look at this and say, what's the point of him coming back now? Why not wait until the organization is able to structure their roster decisions? He gets a sense for if he wants to play in all 17 games. I mean, there's a chance that maybe he doesn't want to do that. You know, maybe he only wants to play in 12, 13, 14. But when you're talking about a first ballot Hall of Famer, one of the all-time greats to do it, there's not going to be a deadline on whatever he wants to do. He gets to come back whenever he wants to come back to help the Rams make a Super Bowl run. Is that fair in saying, or do you think that's disrespectful to the guys on the team?
1: No, I think it's fair. They've had the same defense coordinator, right? Shula's been the coordinator for how long?
0: I'd have to look it up. I mean, he hasn't been for that long because,
1: pass rush coordinator in 23, passing game coordinator in 22, linebackers coach. And so he's been there. He's been there for an entire time. 2017, he came in there. He's familiar with Aaron Donald. Aaron Donald is familiar with him. If anything, right now, he's watching film. He's studying film. He's studying what his role is, what the playbook looks like. It's probably the same exact thing. So a couple different wrinkles here and there for him. Will they move him around as much? Will they slide him as much as they did when he was playing before? Will they set him to a side? What are they like? How are they going to use him? You best believe on their big board and in their strategy sessions, Aaron Donald is penciled in as one of the players that's a part of their game plans. What his comfort level is coming back, what he's able to do, how he feels, I think that's going to all come down to him. But ultimately, I think what he's doing right now is preparing himself with the playbook and what that looks like. And watching film on what they're doing in praise, probably watching the practice reps. I mean, it's so easy to do now. All you got to do is sign in, right? Like, it's not like, oh, send me over to DVDs or, you know, stuff like that. He can watch the practice film, watch what the schemes look like. And that's probably what he's doing. He's probably doing a ton of mental reps, a ton of mental work. While he works out like a workaholic, works out like an animal. So he's probably continuing to condition himself. Yeah, but I think he's probably very involved with what's going on game plan wise and what they're anticipating and planning on doing with using him. And that won't become evident until we probably get to the week of the first game.
0: I mean, look, his last season was 2023. So, you know, he was, you're probably concerned a bit. I mean, not that it's his age, right? He's probably, what, 35, 36? But I think anyone who's out for that period of time, you know, the strength training is one aspect. There's no doubt he's going to be the type of guy that's always going to be strong. He's always going to be in relatively good shape. But there is a difference in game shape. There is a difference in, like, the intensity that playing in an NFL game puts on your body. The way your body has to react at times. Yeah. You know, it has to be prepared for the unknown force that's going to be applied to you, whether that's in your pass rush, you know, whether that's going up against the double team, which I can assure you that was always the case while he played. So when he comes back, maybe they'll let him be one-on-one for a few plays before he proves to them he's still the first ballot Hall of Famer that he's always been. But I look at it and just say, why would you rush that? I mean, he knows his body. He knows the type of shape that he's in, and he probably feels like he knows when he's right and when he's not. This might be a little longer buildup than people realize. And if he's cautious about doing it, it only makes sense. Like, the last thing you want to do is have all this hype, all this anticipation, and you get out there and you pop something because you rushed it or you feel like you weren't physically prepared for some of that intensity. So I would sit there and say, like, I would be as patient with him as I need to be. I'm not sure the Rams feel like there's still going to be a Super Bowl contending team without him. You add him to the roster only helps that much more. But I also feel like if they added him to the roster at week 8, week 9, would we look at them any different? Probably not.
1: No.
0: We'd look at them the exact same. So To me, this has been a storyline because it's fun to dream of a world where Myles Garrett and Aaron Donald are on the same defensive front and we get to see what that looks like. I'm okay, though, if it doesn't happen for until week 8, week 9, week 10 of the season.
1: You know what's funny?
0: People
1: have talked about, oh my gosh, we're going to get to see two of the best to ever do it, like to ever do it. And like, listen, Myles Garrett is different and on another level, and so is Aaron Donald. But we do know, like, maybe people forget Aaron Donald and Adamakin Sue were on the same defensive front At one point in time, Adamakin Sue and Aaron Donald was on the same defensive front. So while we act like we don't know what it would look like to have two dominant forces up front, we do. We've seen it when Adamakin was at the end of his career and was with a young Aaron Donald. We do know what it looks like. Now it's just Aaron Donald's on the backside of his career, and it will be coming out of which he retired early. It's not like he's 35 years old. He's not crazy old. He's probably if he had a serious injury, it would take him a year to get through that injury. Maybe he could come back, but it would probably take him a year to get that trust in the body and in the leg or whatever it is that he dealt with. And then that next year, he's going to be good. To me, this is a scenario where you got a perfectly healthy person, a person that probably works out harder than what he did when he played and has given his body time to heal up and get some rest. I don't think he's so far out of game shape that he won't be able to adapt at his age and adjust to the rigors and the pain that's connected to playing the position that he plays. I think he would come back and be a positive contributor to what's going on. That's just my take on it.
0: I want to remind people too, that year you're referring to when Ndamukong Suh was with the Los Angeles Rams 2018, Donald did have 20 and a half sacks. He was the AP Defensive Player of the Year. That was the first year Sean McVay and the Rams made the Super Bowl. Now they did lose to the Patriots 13-3. That was back in 2018, but you saw the impact that it had on at least Aaron Donald's production and obviously the team itself making it to a Super Bowl, not winning it, but again, making it to a Super Bowl. Coming up next year on Two Pros and a Cup of Joe, we've got the FSRIR, and you know LeVar's already got a story on the other side of this break.
3: You know we have what you want. Yeah. This is no longer a theory. Whether it's late at night,
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0: my mind. Come on, turn me up in my headphones.
1: And we're back. It's two bros. No cup of Joe. Hey, be sure to check out the YouTube channel for the show. Be sure it's Two Pros FSR within YouTube. Again, that's Two Pros FSR. Hit the subscribe button. And after you've done that, tap the thumbs up icon and comment away. 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And again, just search Two Pros FSR on the YouTube link and subscribe. Next up, it's time for a little FSR IR.
2: After your sports weekend, happens. So it's time to get the FSR IR report.
1: All right, Paul, I know you've got something.
0: My foot's a little sore today.
1: Oh, no.
0: It's trying.
3: The gout?
0: It's trying. It's a little sore. Yeah, it's a little sore. And I woke up and it was feeling a little like, little sore. I don't know. And my algorithm must have known it because I was getting all kinds of like gout ads on my social media, on my timeline. So maybe it was feeling like, maybe it's about time that, you know, we activate, you know, his symptoms so he could jump on here and order something up from us. Now, I've been seeing a whole lot of those tart cherry, pills.

0: my foot yesterday, and I still feel it today. So it is what it is, man. You get used to it.
1: Ray Ray, you usually have something going on the weekends. Do you have any IR stories for us?
0: She was gouting me.
2: I do have an IR. So I was driving back down from Sacramento, and I took the long road down the 101, and a semi-truck hit, I swear, it must have been a boulder into the front of my window shield, and I have, like, this spider web crack that is growing. No. And it's all the way across the front of my thing. It's horrible. They're coming to fix it in the morning. Nice $250 bill. Love insurance. Yeah, anyways, that's mine.
0: That is an IR.
1: That's not that bad. Crack now, Patty, we typically don't come to you for these sorts of things, ouch, but do you got anything for us?
3: I mean, it's not really that bad, but I went to Men's Warehouse to go pick out a suit. The only downside of it is it cost $800 for everything, but hey.
1: Damn.
2: That's more than mine.
3: Yeah.
1: Whoa.
3: So that's my
1: honor. What's the occasion?
3: Going to my cousin's wedding, in a couple weeks, in September.
1: Nice. Wait. They're having, please tell me it's not on a Saturday.
3: No, it's Friday. It's, September 4th, actually.
1: Okay. All right.
2: You better
3: Friday
2: come
3: wedding.
2: Back.
3: Friday wedding.
2: You better come back.
0: Are you
2: with an
0: in
2: IR.
0: The wedding?
3: What?
0: Are you in the wedding?
3: No, I'm just a guest.
0: You're going to come back with a garter band. That's what it is. That's what you're going to come back
3: with.
0: How about that?
1: Did dudes get garter bands? Isn't that the thing they throw? Is it the guys that get that or the women?
0: Yeah,
2: the guys get the garter belt.
0: Yeah,
2: thingy,
0: the girls get the
2: bouquet.
0: Bouquet, yeah, yeah.
1: Oh, that's what it is. That's what.
2: And
1: it
2: they
1: is.
2: Take it off. Sorry. With their mouths.
1: We're in the stage of life. We just send a nice gift. Like it's too much to try to go to a wedding, figure out who's watching the kids, the whole thing.
0: Yeah, yeah.
1: Sorry. Like if you invite, I appreciate the invite. Just we're gonna send a nice gift.
0: Or that's you all. Could always catch the bouquet, Patty. You know. We are.
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11: 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Some delays on 22, both directions at MacArthur. No problems on 78 or 33. No unusual delays on 80 or 380. If you see a traffic problem, call our toll-free tip line, 855-ROAD-TIP. I'm Christy O'Brien.
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10: Veteran linebacker Von Miller is signing with the Dallas Cowboys. He's from Texas. Minnesota Vikings safety Jamal Adams is out for the year with a knee injury. Cardinals first-round running back Jeremiah Love is likely out this month with a sprained ankle. Backup quarterback at Washington Marcus Mariota is out this month with a sprained MCL. And Packers tight end Tucker Kraft returned to full practice Sunday after last year's torn ACL. In the WNBA, Indiana won in overtime at Atlanta, 26 points for Caitlin Clark. Scottie Scheffler in Memphis won the PGA tournament by 8 strokes. Marcus Ericsson took the IndyCar race. The Sunday night ball game had Seattle holding on for victory 3-2 at Houston. The Houston Astros are still 2 games ahead of the Rangers in the AL West. Texas was beaten 5-2 at the A's. And Milwaukee beat the Dodgers in LA again 6-2. The Brewers had the best record in the majors. I'm Steve DeSager.
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17: Probably should have switched this up, knowing it was just you and me today. But it's all good. Jonas will be back open at some point. If not, we'll make sure to switch it up. But this is two pros, no cup of Joe. He's gone. He's out of here. I think he watched his Cubs get stomped last night, so he's decided not to show up.
18: Dang.
19: He's probably
17: been talking a lot about the NFL preseason week one wrapping up with some of our Monday morning knee-jerk reaction, just, you know, prepping ourselves like our preseason 2 for the regular season after week one. So we figured, why not go ahead and throw this in the mix too, seeing a lot of guys play who may not get their number called until an injury occurs or the season goes by the wayside. The first team that comes to mind is the LA Rams, and looking at the night that Ty Simpson had, was super efficient. Played very well, executed exactly as he was asked to do. A lot of people trying to kind of came away doing a victory lap, which I thought was interesting for a couple of reasons. There were a number of people who were high on Ty Simpson. I'm not sure where this whole narrative came about, where people weren't I don't know, excited for him, optimistic for what he could be at the NFL level. I've never really heard where that was, but they used this moment. Simpson, who went 21 for 25, 190 yards and two touchdowns versus the Kansas City Chiefs in Arrowhead. They used this moment to kind of justify their belief in what he was as a draft pick for the Rams. So I'm not really sure what to take from that, but it does feel like there's a reaction that the Rams do have their quarterback for the future after just one preseason game, that of which involved a lot of bootlegs to the right, probably 5 to 6 completions off of that, which, you know, if you played quarterback, you know, that's about as easy as it gets on you. There's not much of a read there. It's a pretty simple throw, rolling to your right, running to your right. But did the Rams, do they have their guy for the days after Matthew Stafford retires?
8: It's always easy to make the assessment when a guy plays well. Like after that game, yes. If he doesn't play the same exact way in the next game, maybe that opinion, maybe it changes a little bit. Listen, McVay is one of those offensive brilliant minds. You know, obviously he has a staff that is used to who he is, and they have really built the rapport that works for this offense. Matthew Stafford is comfortable in the offense, and you see Ty Simpson. It's almost like it's preseason, but in watching the way that he kind of diagnoses the plays, yes, they moved them around. Yes, a lot of the passes were manageable, easier passes, but isn't that kind of what the league is anymore? I mean, honestly, Q, yes, you have some guys that will go downfield, and yes, you do see downfield plays, you know, but to say that you see that way more, or that's what you're, you know, I guess that's what you're looking for, but what you're really seeing is a quarterback's ability to diagnose as quickly as possible and then make the decision. Am I going to my safety valve, my next option that isn't downfield in that danger zone of where all those, you know, predators are out there like roaming and chumming? I think that seeing Ty Simpson respect it that way, deliver the ball in a way where he can give guys an opportunity to get yak after the catch, definitely serves the purpose of thinking positively about what his future could be for the Rams. But that can change by the game, and it certainly can change if he does play well enough in these moments where he is setting in motion to be the replacement, the heir apparent to Matthew Stafford.
17: I thought what he did was he checked all the boxes for the things that you were looking for a guy that was taken in the first round, that's thought to be the heir apparent to Matthew Stafford, and the way he went about doing it. I mean, he was accurate with the football. He worked through his progressions. You could visibly see it the way he moved through when he was in the pocket. I thought he didn't put the ball in harm's way, which some people said if there was a knock on him coming out in the draft outside of experience and just overall starting experience and playing, it would have been that at times he made some risky throws or put the ball in harm's way, which again, I kind of came back to defending him. He didn't have much of a run game. That wasn't Nick Saban's Alabama defense. So there was times when he had to take chances or take a risk with a throw that wasn't a tight window that was going to be putting the ball in harm's way. Otherwise, Bama probably wasn't coming back. They probably weren't winning those games. So in his defense, you know, some of that narrative was kind of born out of the fact of what he didn't have, what he wasn't working with in comparison to prior, you know, Alabama Nick Saban teams. And it's kind of a different era with Kalen DeBoer. He's going to throw the football a lot more than Nick Saban would allow his coordinators to back in the day. You know, they had a much more balanced offensive attack. They eventually grew to be more spread. And I think you saw that with Tua Tagovailoa. You saw that with Bryce Young. But that definitely wasn't the case in the beginning of Nick Saban's tenure there as head coach at Alabama. But in regards to Ty Simpson, you know, look, he's the son of a coach, and there's a thought too that the way he was going to handle himself was in a very professional manner. And Sean McVay is going to give him all of the ability to become the best he can be at this level because of how good of a play caller he is and how good of a coach he is. So early indications, yeah, I think he set himself up to be the guy to replace Matt Stafford. but it does feel like it's a bit over the top for one preseason game.
8: Yeah.
17: And we can't make too much of the preseason. Moving on to quarterbacks on the other side of the spectrum, Atlanta clearly struggled. Patty, do we have the sound from Kevin Stefanski and talking about the offense? Have we been able to find that? Lorena, do we have it?
12: I will look for it.
8: Yeah, okay. Patty isn't available to you right now.
17: Well, we had a conversation in the break. Oh. I thought maybe he was working on that, but
8: he might be. I think he is. I think that's actually what he's working on right this moment.
17: Well, the moment's passed.
8: Veg it out. Just veg it out. You know what I mean? Like, yeah. Let's just veg it.
17: What we'll do is we'll talk about the struggle of Atlanta, who, you know, clearly, look, they don't really have Michael Penix as part of the mix yet. But I think if you're watching the offense, you're a bit concerned. Now, and then granted, Denver's defense is tough. They're good. They've got some depth there too. But it doesn't matter if it was your guy, Cooper Rush. Doesn't matter if it was Jack Strand, or even Tua, who didn't really push the ball down the field. It seemed like he was really honed in on Kyle Pitts on almost every single throw. There just wasn't a lot there. And look, that's the tough part for Kevin Stefanski is you're trying to conduct a quarterback competition, one of which isn't even in there yet. And the other issue is you're implementing a new offense and you're not trying to show too much. I mean, Kevin Stefanski has been a head coach long enough to know you don't want to give away a lot of the stuff you're doing in preseason to let guys see it come week one. And so I'm not going to make too much of this. I think we tend to forget, like, Tua Tagovailoa as a starting quarterback in the NFL has actually been pretty damn successful in regards to his win-loss during the course of the regular season. I believe he's like got a 44-32 win-loss record. He's thrown for over 4,000 yards before, led the league, in fact, in 2023. He's a high completion percentage guy, completing almost 70% of his passes in his career. So for some reason, we have this narrative just because he's had a hard time staying healthy that he's not going to bring an elevated level of play at the quarterback spot with his ability to throw the football around. But I think he'll be just fine. This, to me, is a knee-jerk overreaction for one preseason game.
8: Dang. Well, I'll say this. Atlanta has elements. They have talent that would make you say don't panic. Plus, the rest of the NFC South, what does that really look like for all the teams in it? But with that being said, I would say that's a pretty tremendously large question mark that exists for this football team's quarterback position, Q. I don't think that there's any way you can get around it. I mean, Katz is making fun of Tua in warm-ups. He's doing little dances while he's throwing. They're talking about this is what nacho cheese looks like after you've had concussions. I mean, there are so many, like, little jokes. Oh, it's like so many jokes going on. And you know, it just – I don't look at this quarterback situation as the most positive situation. I don't. And whether Penix proves out or is able to stay healthy enough to prove out, or if Tua proves out and is able to prove out, I think that remains to be seen. And that's just something that's going to have to be proven. I don't think that we're at a place where you can look at where this team is right now and think that, you know, even with the coaching staff changing with Stefanski, that this is going to improve dramatically with his arrival and with Tua's arrival. I think that's too big of a question mark. But it's also not so big of a question mark that it's going to be handled with one preseason game or one preseason period. Right. I think that you got to get into the real games before you start really having an idea what the identity of this Atlanta Falcons team is going to be. Cause I think there's question marks. I mean, one of your best players on the defensive side of the ball is going to be suspended. I mean, there's just going to be, you know, elements that hold this team back from being what it could have been if they were at their full potential.
17: I feel like they're in a tough spot. I mean, this is an organization that moved off Raheem Morris after 2 years. I don't know that they gave him enough time. They moved off from Arthur Smith after 3 years. Neither coach was able to have a winning record. I mean, the Raheem Morris hire was interesting too, because remember they moved on from Dan Quinn, and then they let Raheem Morris finish the rest of that season, I believe, back in 2020. And so they had experience with him. They bring him back, and then it just doesn't end up really working out. And so now you give Kevin Stefanski an opportunity, and it's like the criticism that I see and a lot of the conversation that I see about it is dragging a lot of like, hey, Atlanta fans, we're Browns fans. Welcome to the Stefanski offense. And it's like people tend to forget, like they have had their moments. They did have their moments with Stefanski in Cleveland for an organization that's really struggled and appears so far like it may struggle. And so I look at it and I go, there's just no patience anymore. I mean, it's almost like when you have a retread hire at head coach, whatever the baggage was behind him is now carried along with them. And the fan base is very aware of that. And if things don't go well, they're basically just going to say, all right, we're going to kick this guy to the curb after a year. I mean, you're going to, Arthur Blank's going to find himself in the position, if they're not patient with some of these coaches and seeing through the process, paying multiple coaches and moving on. If they start allowing this public pressure, this pressure on the outside to build up, whether it's from fans or the media, and if they listen too much to what they're saying, just based off one preseason game or based off the decisions of one offseason. So to me, it's a huge knee-jerk reaction. There's a lot of newness there in Atlanta. I think their best football is ahead of them. And on top of that, like, let's just give it some time. Like, let's wait till Michael Penix gets in the mix. Let's wait till they get to real games that matter, see who the starter is, and go from there. But the reaction that I got after one preseason game, it's crazy to me how kind of over the top it was. And I understand the game didn't look good, but in my opinion, like, again, give it more time. But I've got one more story I want to get to, and this has to do with Jackson Dart, who just seemingly can't seem to stay out of the injury tent. Lorena or Patty, either of you, can you play the Jackson Dart sound, please?
12: As far as the blue tent, like I really respect the rules and the thought behind, you know, NFL has of keeping players healthy and reviewing things, but at the same time, I'm still puzzled by it just feeling like every time that I get hit, you know, I find my way in there, which I'm at times I still try to wrap my head around. But that's all that I'm going to say about that situation. You know, I'm really happy with how the drive ended.
17: So the ATC, the athletic trainer, and really the one that's tasked with viewing for different hits and buzzing down and saying like, hey, go check this guy out. He could have a concussion or he could have some sort of head injury. They're ultimately, that's kind of how the process works. They're responsible for grabbing a guy or buzzing down if they feel like someone took a hit that may have resulted in a head injury. And the tough thing for guys like Jackson Dart, when you have a rookie year where you went to the injury tent as often as you did, you are now subject to always being viewed with more scrutiny anytime you take a hit. So if you go back and watch the preseason game, the hit that he took, it wasn't to the head or neck. It's probably based on the way he fell to the ground where they felt like it was necessary to bring him into the injury tent. But, you know, he's a little bit confused with all of this. However, I don't know how he can be, because this comes down to how he's playing. It's how he played last year as a rookie and even this year. He's got to do a better job of protecting himself. He's got to do a better job of knowing where pressure is coming from, trying to avoid the pressure, figuring out ways of getting down when he can and not taking on an unnecessary collision. Because if he does, he's going to be thrusted right back into that injury tent to be evaluated. And any symptoms he has, they're going to be more cautious than they have before because of his injury history with this. Am I seeing it the right way?
8: Not only are you seeing it the right way, but he takes time off of his opportunity to be a franchise quarterback for the team. The more injuries that you get, I was just telling my son this, you can't get hurt. And it's like the wildest thing to say to a person, like, don't get hurt. Like, but what do you mean? If you hurt something, you hurt something. Yeah, but no, there's a difference. If you can't get up off of the ground and your leg is hanging off or your finger's hanging off, even if the finger's hanging off, I'd take that. You can't get hurt. It's the sport you chose. It's the profession you chose. And you have to understand the understanding of availability. You cannot be hurt. The moment you get labeled an injury prone guy, it's just like, and listen, this shouldn't be a disparaging thing to say, but it is in some ways, somehow, I don't know. But if you get labeled a special teams player, sometimes you cannot outrun or outmaneuver the label of being a special teams player. They just will not find a way to look at you being anything else. You won't be a linebacker. Sorry. You won't be a receiver. Sorry. You won't be a cornerback. Sorry. So you better get used to being a special teams specialist, because you're not going to get the looks as a regular defender or a regular offensive player. And that's the same thing with an injury prone player. You're never going to get from under being considered to be an injury prone player. So the franchise is always planning and preparing on who is going to be your replacement, at which point in time, when the injury does happen, now that it's been confirmed, they're looking at you even more differently. Like, can the person that we're replacing you with get it done? You just don't want to be in that type of situation where every single time something happens, it's now discussions of it being the end versus it being just get through the injury and get back onto the field.
17: I also think this creates a tough spot for John Harbaugh, who takes over as head coach, because, and maybe this was some of the hesitation from some of the other head coaching candidates, is this is what you're inheriting. You're inheriting a player who, albeit very talented, you know, already has this injury history, kind of similar to the Dolphins when they took Tua. Like, they knew what they were buying into once he became a pro. And so once he had more concussions, and then how they were going to try to pay him or how they're going to try to structure that contract, it became difficult. It's no different with Jackson Dart. Whether or not that he becomes the Giants' long-term answer at quarterback, there is always going to be a concern that every time he takes a hit, that he's going to the injury tent, he might have to miss time. And so you better have a backup that you feel confident in. Jameis Winston was the backup in this case, but you better have someone that you feel confident in for the entire tenure of his career there as your starting quarterback. It's just the life they're going to have to live right now with a guy who seemingly has a reputation for getting hurt or having these head injuries. And whether he likes it or not, it's the job of a lot of the people that are involved. And the NFLPA has fought hard to make sure they have these protections for players. So 20, 30 years down the road, players aren't sitting back wishing that they had more protections over head injuries and things of this sort. So I can understand his frustration, but at the same time, it's really in his hands to control how he goes about playing, to get the ball out of his hand, know where he's going with the football, slide when he can, get down when he can, not take the unnecessary hit. And that's unfortunately been a part of his game that he hasn't quite figured out yet. 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Coming up next here on Two Pros and a Cup of Joe, we've got a big-time signing in Dallas, and in the words of the player, it's a dream come true on the other side of this break.
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23: 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I'm Christy O'Brien.
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0: Two Pros and a Cup of Joe, and we're talking about a lot of the most recent happenings within the NFL. It's been a knee-jerk reaction Monday. Talked about a lot of the different reactions we've found from social media to the reactions from coaches about their players or even just some of the thoughts of some of the fans. But we've got a big-time signing down in the Lone Star State. They say everything's bigger in Texas. Well, everything seems to be bigger this season for the Dallas Cowboys as they've signed a future Hall of Famer. I don't think that's a jump at the shark, but
1: no.
0: Von Miller is signing with the Dallas Cowboys as they have really made a concentrated effort, LeVar, at improving that defense through their free agent signings and trades, but also the draft. Now they sign on a guy who can absolutely get after opposing passers.
2: Yeah. And you know, he's the type of guy that because of his IQ and his ability to process how he's going to pass rush, process the person that's blocking him, identify if he's getting chipped, what the scheme is that's coming his way, he's been able to still be effective. Maybe not as loud in terms of how people view him or how, you know, his impact on the game is, but nonetheless, he still was productive, as a Washington Commander. And I would say still has tread on the tire. I mean, it's really kind of no different. You could kind of look at it as he actually could have more of an impact than even what Aaron Donald would have coming back because of the time off. You know, they're the same age, but Von Miller has been playing straight through. I think that he can go into this scenario with the interior line that Dallas has. It's just going to be very difficult to make blocking schemes. And why would you at 37 years old for Von Miller? It's just going to be difficult to actually convince an offensive coordinator to say that we need to turn our blocking scheme and identify Von Miller and make sure that, you know, we pick up Von Miller. It's going to be one-on-one blocking for Von Miller. And I think that that's what's going to be advantageous for him. And I'm 100% certain that that's why he chose to go play for Dallas. The fact that he's a Texas boy for one, for two, the fact that you got Rashawn Gary on the other side, you got Malachi that they just brought in, and you got Kenny Clark, Kenny Clark.
0: He's at the nose tackle.
2: And you also got Quinn in there. I mean, that's a sick defensive front. And if I'm Von Miller, I'm looking at it as I have the opportunity to kind of finish out my career with a defensive front that could give me at least, that could get him about 6, 7, 8 sacks this season, Q. And that's really at this point, wouldn't you think that that's really all Von Miller? I mean, probably wants a Super Bowl too, but at this point, wouldn't you think that it's all about getting as many sacks as he can get before he hits the retirement button?
0: Yeah. Look, I think it's also about winning a Super Bowl though to that point. And I think he's jumping out with the Dallas team, as you noted, is in his home state. In his words, it's a dream to play for them, which I think for probably a lot of kids who are born and play the game of football from the state of Texas always are curious or wonder, even if they're not a fan of the Dallas Cowboys, although it's hard to imagine being born in Texas and not being a fan of the Cowboys. Maybe Texans fans have something to say about that. But I just think there's probably, I don't know, an amazement about what it would be like. How Dallas, the Cowboys are talked about down there. And so this has to be pretty cool for him. But I mean, you kind of touched on some of the additions, that they made this offseason that will be playing with them. I mean, they've brought on 5 new starters, either via trade or via free agency. You add on Caleb Downs, as their first round draft pick. I mean, that's 6. I mean, Malachi Lawrence will most likely mix in. Maybe he'll end up earning the starting job. That'd be 7, but this is a completely retooled defensive front / defense in general, personnel wise. Christian Parker, as I talked about with Anthony Gargano on Friday, comes in very well respected, bright defensive mind. So Brian Schottenheimer has tabbed him with being the guy to take over this defense. So there's a lot to be excited about if you're a Cowboys fan. I mean, you're getting a future Hall of Famer. I think if you are Malachi Lawrence and you're a guy that wants to learn from one of the best to ever do it, you're now going to get that opportunity to learn from Von Miller, which is huge for a lot of the younger players that are in that room, or even a guy like Rashawn Gary, who's still been playing at a really high level, but I wouldn't say we'd put him in the category of being a Hall of Famer. So now you get that guy to come in and help, even with a guy like you traded for and Rashawn Gary. So this isn't, to me, just about what Von Miller can do for them on the field, which 9 sacks just a year ago for Washington as a situational pass rusher gives you a little inclination, I think, of what he's capable of and what he still can do. But it's also about, you know, having a guy in the room that can really help teach these guys and help bring them along. And also, you know, it changes up the looks you can give a team. I mean, imagine Lawrence, Gary, and Miller with Kenny Clark or Quinn Williams or whoever else you want to leave on the inside.
1: Yeah.
0: I mean, that's a beast, man. I mean, that is going to be a tough, you know, pass rushing, speed rush front to go up against. And especially with the additions of Kobe Durant in the secondary and Jalen Thompson and Caleb Downs, who would play that nickel or slash safety position to go along with Deron Bland and Malik Hooker. So they've got this roster loaded, ready to go. They got to stay healthy. But I would imagine that you feel, I mean, again, we've talked about this before. This only makes you feel more bullish about the Cowboys' opportunity this year to win the division and go to the Super Bowl, does it not?
2: I mean, there's zero excuses left. I've always been the one to say talent will never outperform dysfunction. I guess we're going to find out if Dallas is functioning at a high level, and they can't say that it's because there's a lack of talent. I think that this is as complete a team as we'll see in the National Football League this year. Again, I say that I believe that they have the best receiving tandem in the National Football League. They have one of the top 5 quarterbacks in the National Football League. They have a pretty strong offensive line. They have a really phenomenal defensive front. They have some really good linebackers, and they obviously drafted one. I think that their secondary could be where they said that Caleb Downs is already a coach on the field already as a rookie. And they've shown clips of him covering CeeDee Lamb one-on-one and winning the rep. We talk about these quarterbacks feeling comfortable and them having a command over the offense and being a leader. How about if Caleb Downs transitions into being a leader of this defense and he hasn't even played one regular season game so far? It's just it is one of those. It has an Ed Reed feel to it. It has a Troy Polamalu feel to it already. Caleb Downs, in my estimation, has that type of gravity as a player coming into the National Football League. So when you look at this Dallas team, they're solid from top to bottom. There's no real way you can come to the stand as Jerry Jones or anyone else that is representing this organization and give any reason or any excuse as to why you come up short this year. So I do think that it's a win or bust year for the Dallas Cowboys. And when I say win, I mean win the NFC East. I mean run through the NFC playoff divisional rounds and then make it to the Super Bowl and see what happens there. I would assume that knowing that you had the pressure to get there, you probably have just as much as anyone to win the Super Bowl as well.
0: Von Miller is currently 9th all time on the history of sack leaders in the NFL. He's tied with DeMarcus Ware, ironically, obviously another great Dallas Cowboy. So kind of interesting to see
2: and
0: him.
2: His teammate in Denver.
0: Yeah. In Denver. So kind of interesting to see those two together. But let's just say he has 4 sacks, it puts him into, you know, past Michael Strahan. You know, he would then be in the top 6. Now, I don't know if he's going to reach Chris Dolman, who's at 150 and a half. It might be asking a lot to get 12 or even double digits, but
2: he could get 12 with this defense.
0: Potentially.
2: He got 9 with that defense.
0: He need 12 and a half. Yeah. You need 12 and a half to jump up into the top 5.
2: That's a lot.
0: Look, and no one's catching Bruce Smith. Bruce
2: 200, baby.
0: 200. Reggie White sitting at 198. I mean, you know, Von Miller would have to play a couple more years if he was able to even catch the great Kevin Green at 160. Yeah. So We will see. We'll see how many he's able to obtain. But you talked about the desire to come back and keep playing. I'm sure he's keeping an eye on this list, but he would be able to surpass names like Terrell Suggs, Jason Taylor, and as I mentioned earlier, Michael Strahan with just adding 4 sacks to his resume. He'd be able to leapfrog those guys. So pretty incredible career for Von Miller. Pretty cool to see him still playing at a high level, but he is a situational pass rusher. I mean, and he's basically been that for the past 3 years. You know, you'd have to probably go back to 2022 when he was with the Bills, and I believe that might have been the year two he got injured, but he's been a situational pass rusher since then, still very effective. I mean, 15 sacks over the course of the last 2 years, to me, tells me that he can still get it done. It just comes down to, you know, how he fits in this Dallas defense, if he can stay healthy, which is always a concern. But they have plenty of talent in front of him. So he's not going to be thrusted into playing more than I don't think he needs to play in this case.
2: Well, I was just going to tell you that. I mean, he probably will take a pickup truck into work. And well, if you're going to do that, you might as well get one that's built to get the job done and not making a fuss while doing it. And that would be a Nissan Frontier, Q. It's built for the work week and it's ready to load you up and get that tailgate on the weekends. It's the 2026 Nissan Frontier. Make sure you get you one.
0: Yeah, just like Von Miller, who we respect, you got to respect the Nissan Frontier. 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

0: 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You'll find today's full show and even a best of version. 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
1: Here's the leftovers.
0: All right, Ray, what do we got?
3: Well, last week we talked about Brad Pitt and him breaking his sobriety. Well, I wanted to give you an update because, you know, people around the world were cheering him and having a drink with him so that he wasn't drinking alone. Well, one name we know also joined in having a drink. That was Conor McGregor. He has actually maintained a training-focused, alcohol-free lifestyle, not for multiple years like Brad Pitt did, but he's been doing it for several months, you know, training and getting ready for his next fights. And now he said he's inspired by Brad Pitt, so he started drinking again.
4: Inspired to drink again.
0: Yeah, as I said, I don't think this is a good thing, right? Like, I think people are missing the whole point of all this. I mean, I'm not on the wagon. So I had some drinks yesterday with some friends, but I'm just saying, like, I some people have a problem that maybe shouldn't be drinking. And also the origin of why he's drinking again, I think is not being discussed right now. So.
4: Oh, okay.
3: Do we know the origin?
0: There's some speculation out there.
3: Ooh, I love a good speculation.
4: All right.
0: Yeah, I'm not going to go there. This is a bit more of a controversial thing that some people have speculated is more personal to him. So, yeah.
3: All right. Well, we'll move on to our next leftover. The first ever Patriot Games wrapped up in Geneva, Ohio last week.
4: Patriot Games.
3: Yeah. This athletic competition created in part of the nation's 250th anniversary. To me, it was giving like a Hunger Games, Squid Game type of thing. The game features one male and one female teen athlete from each state and tribal nation. And the winning Patriots, there's one female and one male at the end, and they get to split a $250,000 prize pool for scholarships and things like that.
4: Oh, nice.
3: And this goes
4: nice.
3: For students aged 14 to 17, so it's pretty cool.
4: Okay.
3: Yeah, they had military style boot camp circuits, obstacle courses, team games like kickball, dodgeball, and tug of war, and basketball.
4: That needs to be brought back to just regular gym class in schools, you know. Gym class starting at the preschool level should start being basic training again. You know, you got to teach kids to be tough again. They're not tough too much anymore.
0: So what do you say? We need to bring back the old calisthenics. Wasn't that the old the President's Challenge or something they used to have back? Remember all the pull-ups, sit-ups, sit and reach?
4: Run the mile.
0: Yes. Run the mile. That's right. That's right.
4: Absolutely.
0: Was that back during the Kennedy administration? Is that who started that?
4: Might have been.
0: Yeah, I can't remember.
4: It goes way back. I know it's the 80s.
0: You know what, though? And like, I know people are going to take issue with it because, you know, anytime we get politics involved, people have an issue with it. I will say this. When I was young and like, you know, you get that presidential award, it felt pretty cool. Like, you're like a young kid. You're like, oh, man, the president's like excited about me being in shape. You're like, this is great.
4: So that
0: it felt cool.
4: So we could bring you in to fight.
0: Well,
4: yeah, be prepared maybe, to fight, baby.
0: But at that age, you're not thinking
3: Sam
0: that.
4: No, of course not. You're excited about getting it in.
0: Third grader doing the sit and reach. You're like, I'm being flexible for the president, flexible for my country.
4: Flex it.
3: I loved the sit and reach. That one was so fun.
4: See how far you can reach, huh? Measure it.
3: Touch your toes.
4: Are you going to touch on Remember the Titans in this edition of your leftovers?
3: No, but if you want to touch on it, you feel free.
0: Wait, what happened?
3: Yeah, what happened?
4: You know, the little girl from Remember the Titans,
3: the daughter, she
4: passed away.
5: Rest in peace.
3: Hayden Panettiere passed away yesterday.
4: Yeah.
3: She was found unresponsive in her home. There are no signs of foul play, but we also do not know the actual main reason for her passing. She was only 36 years young.
4: And the AI and all of this fake media is so rampant that it's so hard to confirm and figure out these days if something is real or not, you know? And so at first it's like, is this real? Like, then you keep looking and you keep looking and then you see that, like, officially, like, the statement has been released and you saw what the father had to say. It's just really, really sad, man. That was, that, You know, Remember the Titans is a movie that was made, and I know people remember her for Heroes or whatever, but Remember the Titans is when she was a little baby girl. And
3: yeah, she was what, not six, a baby, seven, but six was, or seven? She was really young in that one.
4: Yeah, she was super young. And that was when I was in the league. You know, that movie took place at T.C. Williams, which is a school out of Virginia. And I just remember the movie premiere was at the White House, and I was there at the White House to watch it and stuff like that, and met some of the cast, and you know, I believe Denzel was there to introduce the film actually, but Larry Johnson, you know, the famed coach at Ohio State that coaches D linemen, he actually was a coach there at one point in time, so there's some connections there. But yeah, kind of a sad story, man. Not kind of, just super
3: horribly
4: sad. Yeah, it makes you feel a certain type of way because I can connect her to a certain time of my life. That was a really great time for me during my life. So, rest easy to her.
3: Well, I don't want to move to my next subject.
4: No, go ahead. Move on. Move on. I just didn't know.
2: Okay. Oh, no.
4: No. It's okay. It's okay to hype it back up.
3: It's okay. This is actually really funny. So I guess this is good to end on a
4: high note. Go on a high note.
3: Now, the

0: Canada goose.
1: He's so good.
0: The American flamingo. The common loon.
2: Holy,
1: that's very good. Jeez. That's very good.
0: The American white pelican. The northern cardinal.
3: Are you serious?
1: That's so good.
0: And next, the king penguin.
2: Sounds like Jonas's son. Sounds like Andrew. Shout out to Andrew.
4: Let's give it out to Samuel Henderson. Yeah.
2: That was really good, man.
1: For those who didn't understand what he was doing, with each team they would put up, he was doing, I believe, was it the state bird or just a bird that's associated with them?
4: Yeah. Mm-hmm.
2: That was really good, man. Wow.
1: That was incredible.
2: Really good.
1: Yeah. Again, I know he's done this before with other things, but I just want to know how you get so good at such a young age or something like that.
2: Are you monetizable doing that? What does he get money for doing that for?
4: I'm sure he's going viral now, but he's been on a couple of sports shows doing doing those exact bird calls.
2: I'm sure he'll be catching a lot of birds with the bird calls.
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10: Things are looking good this morning for the most part. No problems on 22 or 78. 33 northbound delays at Tatami due to construction. We're looking good on 80 and 380. If you see a traffic problem, call our toll-free tip line 855-ROAD-TIP. I'm Christy O'Brien.
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2: 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No! 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
4: Oh, yeah. And we got Danny G and Sam on the glockenspiel. Always happy when Dan Patrick leaves it for us to fill in. The Dan Patrick hat trick begins. Well, three shows in a row.
5: Do it.
4: Lucky you. I'm Steve Covino. Hey. That is Rich Davis. And we're live in the Fox Sports Radio studios from the mean streets of Los Angeles.
5: What's up, Danette?
4: Orale.
5: What's up,
4: Danette?
5: Everybody?
4: Good morning. And you can watch the show. 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Speaking of the Danettes, Marvin's stopping by later. Talk your 49ers, do a little NFL schedule watching, and maybe get the scoop on DP. We'll dive into his life a little bit.
5: I gotta get some behind-the-scenes
4: Dan Patrick
5: information.
4: Let's get the juice. And Big Poppy baseball trivia. Big Poppy always stops by, does some trivia and giveaways.
6: Let's go.
4: Yeah, broke Poppy stops by. Because baseball, Rich, even though you're a Mets guy, baseball's starting to heat up. I know you don't care,
5: but I don't, but I don't know if you've noticed. Apparently, Lindor and Soto are like bros now.
4: They're BFFs.
5: So that's why I'm saying 2027, guys.
4: All right. Yeah,
5: there's always next year. And then you know what'll happen? They'll click. They'll be awesome. Then baseball will be done.
4: Well, speaking of baseball, hope you had a Joshua. Is it Josh or Joshua?
6: Joshua.
4: Baez. Yeah. Joshua Baez sort of weekend. I mean, that's what you love about sports. You always see something you've never seen before.
6: A monster. And his first one came on a first pitch.
4: Dude, first pitch bomb. Does it two more times. We'll talk about that and more. But what a weekend for him. Rest in peace, Tommy John and Hayden Panettiere. Dude,
5: that's
4: so sad.
5: 36 years old.
4: Yeah. Really, really sad. So anyway, not to be a morning show, pun intended, but yeah, we'll rock on their behalf.
5: Let's talk some NFL right out the gate. In fact, NFL, do we want to talk that much? And I say that because...
4: What gate? Steven Dorff's gate?
5: Yeah, the Steven Dorff's gate.
4: Is he there?
5: The gates are open. NFL preseason, you and I were talking about this before the show with Danny. Danny, the whole theory that we know too much is really the whole crux of this conversation. We know too much. You've gone too far. Back in the day when we were younger, when you were a young little boy, and you were just a little boy.
4: It's funny. Mike Tyson always says that. I was just a little boy.
5: When you were just,
4: when I was this little boy, Customato showed me lots of love.
5: But you were just a little boy like Mike Tyson.
4: Yeah.
5: You really didn't hear much about the preseason other than what, Danny? Maybe a little report here or there?
6: Yeah. I found this over the weekend. Somebody wrote, training camp used to mean you'd hear a couple of reports. Now, every throw is filmed. Every interception goes viral. Every sideline interaction becomes body language analysis. Every rookie is either a future Hall of Famer or a bust after 8 preseason passes. And this was in response to ESPN publishing risers and fallers after one preseason game.
4: One preseason game, and we're
5: risers
4: making all
5: and
4: these,
5: fallers.
4: All these assessments. It is too much, and it has gone too far, as you said, Rich. There's no diggity, no doubt about it. You know, maybe back in the day, Scoops Callahan would have an update for you on the new rookie QB. And now it's like what the dude's routine is, what he eats for breakfast. You know, is he going to make it or not? It's like, yo, we don't even know this kid yet. He's taken 5 snaps and we're already saying he's a bust.
5: Faller. So, he's definitely a faller, guys.
4: He's a faller, right? So I don't think there's any question, but. You know, we're to blame. It's what the public wants.
5: But you know what? Yeah, I was going to say, it's like, welcome to the world of social media where everyone's up everyone's ass, wants to know every little thing. For instance, even that little...
4: That's really it, Rich. It's the culture we live in.
5: Yeah, I mean, whether it was little or not, I know he posted a funny meme over the weekend. Max Crosby and Kirk Cousins, that little dust up at practice, we would never have known about even 5-10 years ago.
6: Yeah, probably would have heard about it,
5: but
6: it wouldn't have became national news for a 48-hour cycle.
4: It's the evolution of the game. It's the evolution of our culture. It's the evolution of social media and the information we want. We also have to keep in mind, though, that A lot of the stuff is rumor based. You know, it's not necessarily accurate. You got a bunch of jabronis on there who think they're reporters and they're not. They're just reporting from their bedrooms.
5: Yeah.
4: Right. So we got to take that information for what it is. But there's no question that it's way, way too much. I think social media is to blame for that, to be honest. You know, and we've seen the evolution, like I said, of the game, meaning think of what the draft used to be and what it is now. So, of course, preseason is a much bigger thing and just the culture of it.
5: Just in general.
4: Fantasy sports has given you also,
5: we're nosy. I mean, that's,
4: yeah,
5: you know,
4: we want to know more. We want to know as much as possible. We all, want to be Mark Anthony.
5: Everyone thinks, you know,
4: meaning I need to know.
5: Good 2000s music reference.
4: Like that? I figured,
5: I need to know.
4: I figured Rich Davis, the host of Pop 2K, would appreciate that.
5: Yeah, look at that. No, but we're just super nosy.
6: Please don't ever do that again.
5: We know, Danny, how many times do men accuse their wives or girlfriends of like, oh, you're into like gossipy stuff? You know what? We as men love it, but we just disguise it as like mini camps and preseasons and stuff like that. Like you got your ear to the streets trying to figure out, Danny, like what's happening at Raiders camp. That's as gossipy as it gets. You're trying to figure out.
4: You want the inside scoops for your bets that you're making and everything else. You need to know these things. You need to know what's going on. You immerse yourself into the culture, into that world. Mm. You know, for the next 6 months, your life is football. So as much information as you can get, you're going to take it. So to answer Danny's question, have we gone too far? Do we know too much? I'll say it again. I don't think there's any doubt. I don't know if it's good for the game. I guess it is, right? No one's really complaining about it. I mean, people dive into football, but I bet your wife would have something to say about it.
5: I have a question. Is preseason football one of those things where if something goes really good, you could take like a nice positive away, but if something bad happens, other than injury, you could just chalk it up to like, relax, it's the preseason. Like in Major League Baseball, spring training. If some guy's looking sharp, you could be like, oh, he's ready for the year. But if he goes like, you know, 0 for 16 over a weekend, you could be like, it's, you know, spring training. Can you chalk it up to that? Or are we taking these things too serious?
4: You gotta take the good with the bad with the good. I'm gonna live my life like I should. You just gotta take it like social media. You can't just read all the good comments you can't dwell on the bad comments.
5: Yeah.
4: Right? You gotta take it for what it is. And it doesn't mean a whole lot until the season begins. That's the truth. You could make some sort of assessment and feel positive about things. You could take things as confidence builders, cause that's all it really is, right? Nothing really matters until the season starts.
5: Well, how do you feel about then if you're gonna say that?
4: It's just fun. I think people need distractions.
5: And I
4: honestly,
5: do say
4: if you really want to get to the core of it, we need distractions and football provides us with that.
5: It's a fantastic one.
4: It's really the core of why we just need so much more and why we're so invested. It's like, all right, I could tune out of whatever's going on in your life or your boring baseball season.
6: Yeah, I'm not going to lie.
4: Dive into this.
6: I watched the Giants over the weekend. I watched the Browns. So I had preseason football on in the background.
4: It's something to have, something to be excited about. Life, not to get too deep this early in the morning. No, it's early here in the West Coast.
5: Hold on, let me lay down on the couch.
4: Life gets mundane, man. It's a grind. You know, before you know it, the weekend's over. It's Monday morning again. If you could just zone out and have the sound, even the sound, Danny G, like you said, of football in the background.
6: It's comforting.
4: That's your comfort food. That's like pizza, on your Monday. You know, that's just, something to distract yourself with.
5: Now,
4: really as part of it. So we'll take as much as we can get. But as a result, you do water down the product like enough, man. What does it really mean? If you could just keep in mind that not a whole lot doesn't mean a whole lot. It just is what it is. Then you're good. You can't overthink and overevaluate these things.
5: You put any stock into something like all the rookie quarterbacks passer ratings have been phenomenal. Is that because again, last week we said who are they playing against, but yet they look sharp.
4: Like, nothing wrong with being positive, right?
5: Hey, like,
4: the NFL's in good hands moving forward.
6: Yeah, and it's nice to see, because if it was reversed, all the young quarterbacks stunk in week one, then we'd all be scratching our heads like, oh, maybe these QBs aren't as good as we thought.
4: Yeah, that goes back to what Rich was saying before. Like, what does it all mean? I mean, it's better to do good than bad always. There's no question about that, right?
5: Of course, you rather.
4: So good confidence builders.
5: You rather be in a good position than not.
4: But if you're going to make mistakes, That's the thing, Danny G. Now's the time to do it. Where it was just a mistake, it's just preseason. Now it's over magnified as to like doom and gloom. Oh, the end of the season's here.
6: But well, and Rich mentioned injuries. You want to over magnify things. You know, Mike LaFleur now getting some heat over the weekend because seems like he played Jeremiah Love, the third pick overall, a little too much against my Raiders. And
4: high ankle sprain?
6: Yeah.
4: The dreaded.
6: At first, they
4: high ankle
6: the Cardinals
4: sprain.
6: Acted like it wasn't a big injury. He's going to miss all of preseason and hopefully back for game one. But that's kind of up in the air right now because you know how high ankle sprains go.
5: Dude, high ankle sprain has been the buzz injury for the last few seasons. We've talked about it on our show because it's the most vague injury there is because one guy can have a high ankle sprain and he'll be back in a week or so. And a high ankle sprain could keep someone else out for like
6: it's a
5: months.
6: nagging
5: yeah,
6: injury.
5: Something very, yeah.
4: Didn't Stu Gotts take off last week for a high ankle sprain?
5: Yeah.
4: It's high ankle sprain. Everybody's using it as an excuse nowadays. So I that's the other thing.
6: Stu Gotts had turf toe.
4: Turf toe. Pushing your young stars.
5: No, and Fritzy had
4: and speaking of Danny G, our resident Raiders fan, as high as everyone was on Fernando Mendoza's debut, I think he's fourth in QB rating through the first game, right? Yeah, he's fourth.
5: Well, don't worry, Covino. I saw a meme that said the NFL future is in good hands, and it's Ty Simpson, Fernando, Carson Beck, and Drew Aller. And it's just because they've had a good first look. And, like, again.
4: Yeah, but Drew Aller, it was Drew Aller at first.
6: Ty Simpson really came out balling for the Rams.
4: Carson Beck.
5: 21 to 25 is pretty solid, I will say.
4: Then Ty Simpson, then Fernando. But, yeah, each guy put up big numbers in their preseason debut. So, you know, props to all of them. It's better than doing bad. There's no question about it. But or is it too much is the, I guess, would you say crux of the what did you call it?
5: Did I say crux?
6: I think you did.
5: The crux of all.
6: I might just rolled with
5: it. But you know what? I'll say this. If you want to sort of look at the whole NFL preseason, because we're all pumped about it. It's got us fired up just because the return of football, like, it's there. It's on. You want to watch it. Like, you're scrolling and you're like, even if there was, I watched a replay of a game on NFL Network yesterday. Like, you're watching, you just want to get a taste of the NFL again. But here's the question. It's twofold. Because you were saying Jeremiah Love is now hurt. High ankle sprain.
6: Dart got wrecked immediately at the beginning of the Giants game.
5: Oh my God.
6: It seemed like Burrow was in too long in his game and he was, you know, taking some hits.
5: But what's too long? And isn't it really just the adage of like, if it goes wrong, then he was in too long. And if everything's fine, it's like it was the right amount. Tom Brady commented on this. Let me see if it's still on his Instagram story. I saw Brady was saying how, because someone had posted a highlight of, yeah, here it is. I got it right here. Look at me. Right.
4: You actually found it?
5: I did right away. That never happens.
4: It's like, you know what? Never happens.
5: You know when you try to
4: find a photo for somebody to see? Yeah. When you need it or a YouTube video, yo, you got to see this clip and it just keeps loading.
5: Oh, me and the kids, me and the family were recently in San Diego. Let me show you the picture.
4: The fact that you found that and we're in for DP right now is a miracle.
5: In record time.
4: People need to understand the miracle that just happened. Rich didn't have this. Like, the fact that he found this is incredible. What did Tom Brady say?
5: Someone posted.
6: Now it's going to be underwhelming after all that.
5: Damn you guys.
4: I know. But you can never find something when you're looking for it.
0: Here's what I found, fellas.
5: No, someone posted a highlight. Tom Brady to Randy Moss. And it was like, it's like an 80-yard pass. And it said preseason 2010. And all the comments were like, wait, does that say third quarter, 5 minutes left in a preseason game? What's going on? And Tom Brady did a screenshot and he goes, preseason, regular season, I never want it to be taken off the field. Practice makes perfect. Too many people looking for the easy way out these days. When you're a football player and it's football season, your job is to play football. Then he posted the emoji, the like the smiley face doing like the huff, dude, where like the smoke's coming out of the nose. Like,
4: still a big moment. And perfect practice makes perfect, right? Isn't that what they say?
5: Who said that? Kurt Hennig?
4: Kurt Hennig said
5: Mr.
4: that.
5: Mr. Perfect.
4: Because you could just show up and have sloppy routes. You got to do your best. Perfect practice makes perfect is the expression.
5: Didn't you feel as though there were some teams, like, remember historically, I know he's, now he's with the Giants. I was going to say, remember Harbaugh for the Ravens every year? The whole sentiment was he played his starters a lot in the preseason. That was the thing. Like,
6: yeah, people would win bets all the time.
5: It would almost be like, honestly like easy money for some, because the Ravens wouldn't really often lose preseason games because he would have his starters in there for a little bit. I've seen some teams, and you've seen their starters take some reps. And then other teams, there was not a glimpse of a starter. I mean, I'm a Niners guy. I know they start in Australia and they're banged up and they're a veteran team. So maybe they're the type of team that doesn't touch the field, but you think you're going to get a sniff of McCaffrey or Kittle or Purdy or any of those guys in the preseason?
4: No,
5: I'm not sure.
4: A lot of those guys are also injury prone. Yeah. I think the core of what we're really getting at is people really enjoy the football season, so they'll take as much of it as they can. People like distractions. People are bored. I think social media brings down the mood and vibe, I think, of your life and soul. So when football comes, it's a little taste of the old school stuff you used to love.
5: Let me give you a dumb analogy.
4: Even my girlfriend belongs, get this, this is wild. She belongs to a social club just to get out, but it's football related. The Chargers welcome like a social club.
6: Is she trying to get away from you?
4: No, but yes.
5: That's what you join when you're with him.
4: No, yes.
5: Just got to get out.
4: No, but it's
5: a social club just to get away
4: from the Chargers facilities. So you get to socialize, meet people. They hold little mini events while you're watching camp and everything, while you're watching training. But because people just want to get out and connect again because you feel empty inside. And football fills that void a little bit.
5: It's
4: the truth. I'm not exaggerating. Dude, how many people do you know that are just empty because social media and the everyday grind like just destroys their soul? Football fills you back up with hot wings and joy.
5: And happiness. Interestingly enough, I was going to compare football fans. You know when you're a college kid, and to be honest, not sound immature, but you remember your college days. Maybe you're just so anxious to like drink or do dumb things. Like, you would drink Natty Ice and Milwaukee's
4: Best. For the record,
5: though,
4: I wasn't a keg stand kind of guy. I'm not a beer helmet dude like you.
5: Are you a sideline chug a beer if the camera's on you? Could you do that?
4: Yeah, you got to step up when it counts.
6: Yeah, Rich, we didn't experiment like you did.
4: I didn't find myself in college like Rich.
5: Relax, hold on. I don't know what that means. No, but let me tell you, I just think the same way.
4: Didn't you take a year off just to backpack?
5: Yourself? I did not do that.
4: I think Rich backpacked Europe.
5: When people would say that, I'm like, who are you? No, but the same way you would be like, I'll drink anything. What do you got? Natty Ice? What do you got? Milwaukee's Best? You'd drink like Bartles and James, whatever you could get your Goldschlager? Sure. You were just trying so desperately to get drunk like an idiot.
4: Mm-hmm.
5: I feel like football is the booze and we are the college kid.
4: That is true. That's a great analogy.
5: You'll take anything.
4: You'll take any preseason matchup. Doesn't matter who it is. And that's the difference between football and any other sport.
5: Yeah.
4: You'll watch any game.
5: It could be Browns. Give me two bunk teams as I offend two fan bases immediately.
4: I'll leave it at you. Man.
5: Browns Cardinals.
6: Yeah, last week, if you missed it, Rich predicted the Cardinals were only going to win two games.
5: I back Danny. I take it back.
4: I think he
5: one
4: said
5: game.
4: If they're lucky, yeah,
5: one game.
6: Wow.
4: Well, because everyone's high
5: now
4: on
5: Jeremiah loves high ankle sprain. I break it down. 1-16.
4: Well, if you missed it, we came in high on Carson Beck and how poised he looked and how composed.
5: You guys are out of your mind.
4: He looked like a bona fide starter. We were drinking the Kool Aid.
5: 1-16.
4: And Rich went through the schedule and they're like, yeah, right.
5: Yeah, he's going to go 1-16. But anyway,
4: impossible.
5: But you like, I think, the same way you would watch a Browns Cardinals game with enthusiasm, you would never be like, you know what I'm watching, guys?
4: Consume a Jager bomb?
5: Yeah. You would never be like, guys, guess what I'm watching tonight?
4: You know
5: the Rockies are playing the Tigers.
6: But part of it is the national coverage, just like from the Dan Patrick Show and the Covino and Rich Show. Because think about it. We know all the storylines of the Browns. We know all the storylines of the Cardinals right now. Baseball, for instance, it's so regional still.
4: No, it's just your team.
5: Yeah.
4: You know, like Rich always says, I'm the biggest baseball fan he knows. I'm like, no, I'm the biggest Yankees fan he knows. Because I don't know what's going on in the NL West. You know what I mean?
5: Right. For some reason, you could be Danny. Danny's a Raiders fan. But Danny's well in the loop on like the NFC South.
4: Exactly.
5: You're a Dodgers fan. You're a baseball guy, Danny, but you probably don't know the inner workings of what's going on in the AL Central
6: I could tell you what's going on with the Falcons quarterback situation, but you're right. I couldn't tell you about baseball in that part of the country right now.
5: I think that unless you really prepared and did a deeper dive, I don't think the average, even super sports fan, could tell you the starting lineup of a team in a random division. Analogy.
4: So just like a college kid will consume anything in front of them. What is that? Aftershock? Give me some of that.
5: What do you got? I was a freshman in Syracuse, and I remember waking up drunk in a shower once because I thought it was a good idea to drink tequila out of a plastic jug. I was like, this must be a good brand. when you were a college
4: kid. That's the way you'll consume any football game.
5: You were so desperate for anything.
4: Right. A little sip of anything.
5: Like a single guy for an app on the first time swiping. Like anything will do.
4: Anything. That's how we consume football.
5: Oh, sweet.
4: Especially if your baseball team's out of it.
5: Third string players on the Saints versus the Dolphins, you got it.
4: And I want to explain to you how we got here. Obviously, everyone talking about NFL preseason, and it is fun to watch. Mm-hmm. But all the hype on the rookie quarterbacks and their preseason debut, all the Fernando Mendoza talk, the injury of Jeremiah Love, how the conversation is just nonstop. Turn on any television, scroll through your X feed.
6: Risers and fallers after week one.
4: Yeah, risers and fallers. Too much coverage of training camp. Was it better in the old school when you really didn't know what was going on? You had somewhat of an idea, but you weren't diving into it the way, we didn't even mention Hard Knocks and quarterback or anything like that. That also gets us.
5: Now we know the personal lives of these stars
4: I blame Liev Schreiber. You know, he just gets us so fired up. What, Tuesday night's Hard Knocks?
5: Yeah.
4: You know, that just also gets you in the mindset where you want more. You want more.
5: More, more, more.
4: So, is it too much? Does it ruin?
6: Dude could narrate you making coffee at your house in the morning and how to watch.
4: Dude, can we make that happen? You're the producer of our show. Danny G, reach out. Come on, we're in for DP.
5: Danny grabbed a dark roast.
4: Yeah. And went to dude, that would be so cool. I would listen to that. So, you know, is it too much? Absolutely. Is anyone complaining? I don't think so.
5: Let's just embrace it. Let's love it. In for the great Dan Patrick. We got a lot coming up. A bunch more football today. We're going to talk about a lot of these MLB players that have fallen off. Is something doing in baseball or does the league get a read on a guy and that's it? So we'll talk a little baseball. Magic Johnson has an interesting take on LeBron James when he returns to LA. We'll do that. We'll play some trivia. All in for DP. Marvin's going to stop by from the DP show. So it's going to be a fun Monday right here on Fox Sports Radio.
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18: We got Iowa Sam on the ones and twos.
19: Oh, yeah.
18: Danny G with the smooth, buttery voice. It's the greatest show in all the land, according to my mom. Not even my friends. I was going to say my friends, but they don't listen. Covino and Rich were on 2 to 4 on the West, 5 to 7 on the East. But when they say, hey, can you fill in for DP? We're the first to say,
19: hell
18: absolutely,
19: yeah.
18: No. So it's day one of the Dan Patrick hat trick.
19: You give
18: and
19: him a,
18: live.
19: Give him a Rocky Balboa?
18: Absolutely.
19: Absolutely.
18: Live from the Fox Sports Radio studio. 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
18: Again, I'm Steve Covino. That is Rich Davis. Thank you guys for hanging out with us. Shout out to the Danettes. We actually have Marvin stopping by later on. Going to talk some foosball, more football, because we can't get enough.
19: Yeah.
18: And we'll talk fall-offs in sports. Big Poppy has trivia. We got to bribe listeners and friends one person at a time, so we got some giveaways later on. And let's have some fun. Let's get this week going. But to wrap up the first conversation, again, with all the rookie QB talk, all the NFL preseason, I think there's another layer of as to why we got to be on it.
19: Mm-hmm.
18: It's the feeling you have of not being in the know. Like, the pressure to know is real. Like, you never want to be the guy, especially caught off guard, not knowing the basic stuff. Like, you know that guy when he's caught off guard. I think it's the barbershop culture and the sports talk radio culture, mm-hmm. social media culture of, like, you have to know what's going on at all times or else you feel lost. And although we like it and it's fun, there is a pressure to be on top of things as they happen. And that's the hold that social media and the phone has on you and, mm-hmm. and football has on you in that way. Like, you don't want to be the guy that doesn't know when you're hanging with your buddies. And that's what we try to do here on the show, keep you up on all sorts of stuff, not just sports.
19: Yeah.
18: But I think there's part of it there too, because Danny G poses the question, if you just joined us, like, is it too much with all the training camp talk? Because years ago, we didn't have all this information. We didn't watch all these games.
19: I mean, compare it to the NFL draft. We've made that analogy where, you know, when we were kids, it was in a room with wood panel walls and a bunch of people smoking cigarettes. With the first pick, I'll pick whoever. And no one cared. It was like, you know, moderately viewed.
18: It's evolution,
19: now,
18: baby.
19: Yeah. Now you have hundreds of thousands of people in the streets of a random city, like sectioned off in their team fan groups. And
18: by the way,
19: it's a $1 billion night, it seems, you know,
18: I said this before,
19: night
18: but
19: one.
18: You sort of glossed over it a little bit. Fantasy sports changed that too. It's like, you've got to know every little thing. You're trying to get your teams ready. You don't know how many people I can't say sneak dissed, but sort of blew off when they were asking me about joining their league. I'm like, no, I'm good, man. I'm good on that.
19: I'm good, man.
18: How many leagues can you be in? You know what I mean? So you gotta say no at some point.
20: You're right, though. That's part of the excitement this time of the year.
18: Yes.
20: Like, my family members, they cannot stop yapping about their fantasy teams that they want to put together right
18: that
20: now.
18: That adds to the...
19: Let it be known. Just like pictures of your kids, no one wants to know about it. Well, no one wants to see your fantasy team. But everyone's excited about their own fantasy
18: team. Rich is such a people pleaser. He just keeps joining leagues. And then you know what happens?
19: I've stopped doing
18: that.
19: You
18: let them all down and they hate you because you fall off and lose interest on one or two of them.
19: I stopped doing that.
18: And then they hate you.
19: And I think there's a limit, right?
18: Like, there is in my mind, like one or two.
19: Two tops.
18: Yeah. Get out of my face. I can't do it. Can't do it. But, you know, to answer the question, is it too much?
19: Can't do it.
18: It is, but it's the world we live in. So embrace it and enjoy it. And it's football. And it's, you know, it's that time of year to get pumped. So
19: can I ask you a parental question?
18: Depends.
19: Your dad? You got a teenage daughter. Danny G's got kids. I got little ones.
18: Yep. By the way, she made varsity cheer.
19: Look at you.
18: Yeah. See, football. Everything's football. And she made her captain speeches.
19: Gotta ask. You know, you watch quarterback, you see how involved Jaden Daniels' mom is.
18: Yeah. She's a smother.
19: And now you see Deion Sanders.
20: Took Rich over a month, by the way, to finally watch quarterback.
19: I had to get in the zone.
18: Rich
19: Danny.
18: Is the guy that finally watched. He's the guy that finally watched Sopranos, and now he's talking about
19: it.
18: Hey, dude, tell me more about Bobby Bacalhau.
19: The guy that watched the show.
20: Last Friday, Rich was telling us all about the show we watched a month ago.
18: Rich is talking to me about Dr. Melfi because it's fresh on his mind.
19: That's a terrible analogy because if you had watched, it's not like I watched a movie or a show. It's not like, hey, guys, let me tell you all about Breaking Bad.
18: Everybody knows. Jaden Daniels' mom.
19: I was a month behind on quarterback because I wanted to just get more of the NFL mindset.
18: His mom is his momager, manager, smother. She's the first one there, talking and schmoozing with everybody.
19: I only bring it up because, I don't know, a lot of people were commenting. I even saw on the network Colin Cowherd went on a little rant.
18: She loves her kid. We're only messing.
19: I saw Colin go on a little rant about, Deion, what are you doing? Like, Deion Sanders hanging out at the Cleveland Browns facility. He was, hanging out more and more, taking an interest, and just sort of his presence near the Browns. Like, how do you feel about players' parents? Is that like,
18: you know what, man?
19: Because I coach little kids.
18: If your father's Deion Sanders.
19: But
18: that's different than your mom just. And again, that's no knock on Jaden Daniels' mom.
19: No. I'm saying like, even as a guy that coaches, what's the number one thing? Like, all right, parents, like, back up a little.
18: Yeah,
19: but does that not stop?
18: The stepdad Gary's not the same as Deion Sanders. Like, if you're prime time, I think that's different. That's an exception.
19: But the same way where a mom or dad could get in the way for little league flag football, where it's like, yeah, you know, Dylan's dad's a little much, or little Jessica.
18: Dylan's dad wears sandals and socks.
19: Deion Sanders
18: is not that guy.
19: Jessica's mom keeps emailing the coach about it, meaningless stuff. You don't think at a certain level, even in the pros, like a player's parent should like back up. I don't care if it's Deion Sanders or Jaden Daniels' mom. Like, it's still there. Like, I don't know.
18: Let your kid be their own person.
19: Imagine it here at Fox Sports Radio. Your mom hit up the boss about anything.
18: She probably would. She's a pain. I could see my mom doing that.
19: Imagine that.
18: It's still
19: my Steven deserves a raise. I mean, I don't know. I wanted to throw it out there because I just saw more, more Deion stuff. But hey, we're just consumed in
18: everything.
19: Does
18: Steven get extra for filling in for Dan Patrick?
19: No, mom, stop.
18: No.
19: No, I don't. Why not?
18: Mom. No.
19: Mom.
18: Stop. Mom, you're embarrassing. You know what? But prime time, yes, he could be embarrassing, but I think they embrace their father. They act exactly like their father. He's Deion Sanders. He belongs on a football field. He's not out of place. Like, my mom doesn't belong in a radio studio, right? So I think he's an exception, even though I may be the contrarian here, because that seems to be the assessment. Like, yo, Deion Sanders, beat it. That is the story. So
19: I mean, you could argue that he has a lot to offer, right?
18: Yeah, he has a lot to offer.
19: Or
18: it's
19: just
18: like
19: go coach. Don't be here.
18: You have any superstar there for training camp. I think you want to pick the mind of the greats. That's why they're there, to help out. So if you have him there just because his son's on the team, I think that's bonus for everybody. And that sets up a winning culture for the other players. That's what I think, even though that's his dad. I think guys like Shador are used to that, and they're used to their dad being there and being that guy. It's not just some regular dude.
19: Even though they drafted two quarterbacks in the draft, not this one, last year with Dylan Gabriel and Shador Sanders, is that the quarterback room, and Deshaun Watson obviously hanging around, could be the starter. Is that one of the quarterback situations that's still the most confusing to you? Because I feel like that Browns quarterback situation has not gotten any clearer.
20: No, as far as clarity, there still isn't any right now, because in preseason, maybe we'll get some after the second preseason game, but they both played well. Deshaun Watson looked pretty sharp, and then Shador came in and he played pretty well. So there's still, no decision there in Cleveland. Yeah. And I don't think we're going to get one until the end of the preseason.
18: I think they're just trying to get their money's worth out of him. You know, we invested a lot in this dude. Let's make it work. They're going to give him every opportunity possible. But Wes from Vegas hits us up and he says, acting like Deion Sanders, not a good thing. I mean, he's got a Hall of Fame career, man. You can't take his antics and judge him by that. Yeah. He's a bit of a clown, but that's what makes him primetime. That's awesome. Yeah. I think that's great. Let's see. Mercer Man hits us up from Pittsburgh. I'm glad I stopped worrying about my fantasy sports.
19: It consumes you. Now, I have a question. Do you play fantasy sports to the level where you start rooting for guys to do well against your team? That's to be like when people got multiple fantasy leagues going on, they're doing multiple drafts this week and next week, and all of a sudden they're sitting there on a Sunday and they're like, well, I want my team to win, but I would really love it if, if Jahmyr Gibbs, gets, two tutties, but my team still wins.
18: If you have money on it too, you know, that sort of changes how people
19: root. You're rooting for so many things all at once.
18: Exactly.
19: Well,
18: exactly.
19: Anyway, we got a lot more football to get to, but coming up, while he did have a good weekend, I got to talk about Cal Raleigh, among others.
18: You say good weekend. He got one hit.
20: You were supposed to have done this topic last Friday afternoon.
18: I know.
20: On our usual time slot. Then it would have been more timely. Now it's like you're late to the party because he had a great weekend.
18: Not to knock the guy. He's still batting 158, if I'm not mistaken. And we'll keep it in perspective. The guy's living the dream regardless. We all wanted to play in the big league, so we can only knock him so much. But he fell off, from his last year's numbers.
19: So what is going on with Cal Raleigh? And there's other people on this list. Danny,
20: One
19: of your Dodgers is getting booed. His name is Kyle Tucker. And Edwin Diaz, what do we say? What's his new name?
18: Ed Loss Diaz.
19: Good one. Yeah, I know.
20: Were you up all night thinking of that?
18: Rich made that up.
19: I wrote that joke, guys.
18: He got no sleep last night because he was trying to come up with that one.
19: Edwin Diaz. Ed Loss Diaz. No, so we're going to talk about some of these MLB players. And I'm going to even throw former Cy Young in there. What is doing with Paul Skeens?
18: So, coming up
19: there's
18: next,
19: others.
18: Covino and Rich in for Dan Patrick. Give us a call now. Danny G's on standby waiting just to say hi. 877-99 on Fox. 877-99 on Fox. And we're streaming live at Covino and Rich FSR if you want to join the live chat. Fall-offs in sports and life. It could be in entertainment.
19: Yeah, like whatever
18: you want.
19: Like what that actor or that musician.
18: Right, exactly.
19: What happened to them?
18: Yeah, their follow-up album really sucked. Give us a call. Let's get involved. Let's interact. All based on Cal Raleigh, and we'll give you the numbers and the updates.
19: Yeah, all next. CNR on FSR. Hang tight.
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0: Fox Sports Radio Studios. Just getting started up. Covino and Rich, because we're normally on 5 to 7 on the East, 2 to 4 on the West. And by the way, if you're new to us, we're from the East Coast, from Union, New Jersey, home of the world's tallest water sphere, and me.
1: Is that the bragging, right?
2: Yeah, yeah.
1: We got a big water tower, Rich, Union, New Jersey.
0: I mean, Ray Liotis from
1: and
0: Union.
1: And some good Taylor Ham.
0: Artie Lang, great pizza. And Steve Covino, Rich Davis from Franklin Square, Long Island. We live out here in the Valley. We're Valley boys. In fact, I'm an all-Valley karate champion.
1: I thought karate would be a bigger deal when I moved out here.
0: I know. So live from the Valley, in for Dan Patrick, everything at Covino and Rich FSR on YouTube. We're streaming live. The live chat's there. Remember, after the show, the DP podcast and our stream goes up. If you miss any of today's show, any show ever, day one of the Dan Patrick hat trick, search Covino and Rich, a C-O-V-I-N-O, Covino and Rich, wherever you get your podcast. Follow, rate, and review. 5 stars, because anything less is uncivilized. And by the way, that's a line from the marvelous Marvin Hagler. Anything less is uncivilized.
2: I remember that.
0: And you know how we're all fired up for football. There's things that you look forward to. It's the dots on your calendar, right? Opening day, kickoff, a big fight. And I got to just throw this out there. Because that's also part of it. We just need things, whether it be a vacation or something. We need things to look forward to in life. And football's that thing every week. And more days than ever.
1: Well, that's what people are looking forward to now, because I think a lot of people just got done with their vacations and kids are going back to school. So it's like now what? Football.
0: Yeah. Otherwise things get boring. Football. But, two other things that I get firing up for, kind of like football. We had UFC 330 this weekend. That was a lot of fun, but I'm a big boxing fan. Next weekend, we got Teofimo Lopez, Rolly Romero. And then next month, we're going to be at the 9/11 game.
1: Yeah, Mets Yankees 25th anniversary.
0: But that weekend, you got Ryan Garcia Conor Benn. So some big fights coming up. Just throwing that out there to get you excited, because we need that in life. Again, I'm Covino. That is Rich. And now we got to talk a little baseball. Fall offs.
1: Before you talk baseball, we talked a lot of NFL. Can we just acknowledge that while everything seems to be an overreaction in the preseason, Jeremiah Love is hurt, so the Cardinal fans should be a little like, oh.
0: Jeremiah Love.
1: Just a little like, ooh. And if you're a Giants fan, already with Jackson Dart having to go to the medical tent and he took some hits and people like, yo, Scataboo, something doesn't look right. Like, if I'm a Giants fan, I am a little like, oh, like, it seems way early for there to be like concerns. Like, a lot of team stars haven't even touched a field yet, and it just seems like there's concerns.
3: You're part of the overblown coverage, Rich.
0: Yeah, there you go. Making mountains out of molehills.
1: Or as they said, as Jackson Dart said, a nothing burger. So, hey, maybe it is a nothing burger. Now let's.
0: Sounds good.
1: Let's go to baseball.
0: For a second. It's actually fall off, but it starts with Cal Raleigh.
1: Yeah, what happened?
0: I gotta say, I don't want to be like other radio hosts that I hear and roll my eyes at when they're like, I told you so.
1: Well, you were the guy last year when it was a two-man race.
0: I said it!
1: Covino,
3: we'll have to make you like
1: guy.
3: A personalized belt, like championship belt.
0: Oh, yeah. I need a championship belt because I was the first to say it.
1: I said it.
0: But I'll tell you why I said it, because I was defending Aaron Judge.
1: Yeah, last year
0: when they were talking MVPs, I'm like, give me a break. This guy, he's a great catcher. He's had a great year. You know, he's not Aaron Judge.
1: Maybe
0: this
1: you jinxed
0: this
1: him
0: is like his best season ever.
1: Maybe you put the shamboozy, the jinx.
0: Well,
1: because
0: I don't want credit for that either. I'm
1: said,
0: not rooting against Cal Raleigh.
1: You
0: I
1: said
0: just
1: Aaron
0: said that,
1: Judge is a generational guy.
0: Yeah, we don't know. I was like, it could be a fluke. It's an amazing season. Can't take that away, but we don't know how good he is. I don't think he's the most valuable player when you're comparing him to a proven Aaron Judge who just had a monster season.
1: And then call
0: the props in the world.
1: Argument that he was a catcher and he was doing something special. But, I mean, in the history of sports, and I know that sounds like a pretty big statement.
0: And also, can we just reemphasize that we don't take any, like,
1: joy
0: in talking about his meager numbers. Cal Raleigh went from, well, the meme, there was a viral meme last week, and it said, he had 51 hits. He now has 52, but 51 hits this season. At this time last year, he had 60 home runs.
1: No, he had 60 home runs last year.
0: Yeah, 60 home runs.
3: For 50, the season, yeah.
1: For the season. Not
0: 51 hits at that point. It was like, man, what a fall off. So as of now, weekend has passed after this viral meme.
1: He has
0: 52 hits. It was a big hit.
1: It was a walk off though.
0: 52 hits, 13 home runs, but get this. Granted, is he a 217 lifetime average? 158. Like, honestly, any jabroni listening right now feels, and is something that we all say and think, I could hit 158. And of course we can. But I mean, 158 as a big leaguer, runner up for MVP, give me a break. So, you know, something's going on here. I'm not saying it's over for the guy. The guy's still one of the best. Something's off. Something's wrong. He'll figure it out. I do believe that, but that is a fall off from last year. We're talking.

0: quicker and more drastically than Cal Raleigh.
1: All right. I got some actors in mind, too, and more baseball players, but I want to take all the answers. You know what, Danny G? If Danny G's feeling nice about it, he's a little grumpy early in the morning here on the West Coast. Maybe we'll give prizes away to the best answers.
0: Okay.
2: No way, man. I wake up with a smile.
0: Biggest fall-offs. We'll get to that next. In for the great Dan Patrick. Camino and Rich. Monday. Let's go.
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15: I'm starting to think that maybe the door is open a little bit more for Fernando Mendoza to win this job for week one. Because we know that Mendoza, he's going to get the bulk of the playing over the course of the preseason for the Raiders. And I'm starting to wonder if this was a competition where the Raiders decided, not that it's fixed, but we name Kirk Cousins the starter right away. Then we don't have to go through training camp and Mendoza.

0: Mendoza getting questions about can you start if Mendoza plays great in the preseason, plays undeniably great, where he looks good, can handle all the situations, if isn't going to be a case where the Raiders say, okay, our best case scenario is now open, Fernando Mendoza is going to be our starting quarterback to start the year.
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4: Hey, relax.
5: It'll be okay. We're here.
6: At Covino and Rich. Everything's at Covino and Rich. At Steve Covino if you want to see my resting D face.
5: Oh, nice.
6: Resting D face. Rich Davis, the happiest guy at the studio.
5: Good weekend, everyone. Everyone have a good weekend. Sammy. Running the boards today. Sammy, you look sad today. You tired?
7: You literally look over here. I'm smiling. You're like, you look sad.
6: He's having a bad hair day. So am I, Sam. Fine. Don't worry about it.
7: No, Sam, I'm working a lot, okay?
5: Sam's, give me a break. Sam was like, yo, double up the coffee this morning. Let's go.
7: I was like, Rich, I need two espresso shots in my coffee.
6: Nice.
5: I've never seen someone do that before.
6: What?
7: Two espresso shots?
5: In a regular coffee.
7: Oh, no? Just boost it up a little bit.
5: A little power. Extra boost.
7: A little extra juice.
6: That's when he turns into Cornholio in a few minutes.
8: I need TP.
6: So stick around to see Sam start acting wild. Danny G is on the phones at 877-99 on Fox. Yeah. Speaking of good weekends, Joshua Baez sort of weekend. Three dongs. Three home runs. By the way, speaking of this weekend, three we hope dongs. Everyone had a great one. We got to say rest in peace, Tommy John.
5: Yeah. Mm-hmm.
6: The most shout-outs, I think, of any athlete in sports, Tommy John, who, as a Yankees fan growing up, watched play. Dude, never won a World Series, though. How sad is that?
5: Yeah, but Tommy John,
6: he played
5: though,
6: 130 years. He never won a World Series.
5: There's, you know, something to be said about he will forever be a name you just keep saying. Tommy John surgery, no one calls it, I guess, the technical term for that surgery. It will forever be Tommy John surgery.
6: Should be a Hall of Famer, 288 wins.
9: What is the technical term, Rich?
5: What do you think of a doctor?
6: No, but here's the irony.
5: I'm sure there's, just because of he was the guy that got the surgery and effectively returned and had, you know, could have very well been done. Right?
6: Oh, he had more wins after the surgery. Yeah.
7: He had that surgery in 1974.
6: Yeah, and he played until he was 145 years old.
5: But Tommy John, one of those guys that, like, you're right. In a different timeline, he would have just been done, but the surgery
6: changed the game. And he played in three World Series.
9: Collateral ligament reconstruction.
6: Oh, there it is.
5: It's easier to say Tommy John.
6: Yeah,
5: surgery.
6: Tommy John, way easier. In 77, he was on the Dodgers, lost to the Yankees in the World Series. In 78, he was on the Dodgers, lost to the Yankees. In 81, he was on the Yankees, lost to the Dodgers.
5: Oh, man, he's always on the wrong side.
6: No, he was on the wrong side, dude. It's so weak.
9: Inside out.
6: Yeah, but a legendary career. And, of course, man, the crazy news last night, Hayden Panettiere, 36 years old, she passed away. That's sad. Sorry to hear that. But on the positive, you know what else I watched besides lots of preseason foosball and baseball, Danny G? Just something to throw out there because –
9: you like Rich? You finally watched Hard Knocks?
6: No, I'm on Hard Knocks. Can't wait for the next episode tomorrow. I love it. Dude, I'm buying into the Seahawks. I really am.
5: Stop it.
6: Spin rate, dude.
5: Stop it. Third place in the NFC West.
6: The spin rate.
9: Shadow boxing.
6: Darnold spin rate. The shadow boxing. The chemistry. I'm really buying into Seattle.
5: Nope.
6: There's a Travis Barker documentary that, and look, I'm not a Blink-182 fan. I mean, I'm not a fan, but I'm not like a big
5: fan.
6: Where
5: are you?
6: Yeah. But man, what a story. What a great documentary. It's on Hulu. Travis Barker's crazy life and, you know, definitely worth the watch if you just want to watch something interesting.
5: Well, I'm sure his life is already crazy, but I would imagine he was in a plane crash.
6: Yes.
5: That is a lot.
6: But there's so much about that you don't know. You're like, geez, Louise. You don't need to be a fan is what I'm saying to enjoy the documentary. That's on Hulu. I watched that over the weekend and, you know, happy to be here in for Dan Patrick. Day one of the Dan Patrick hat trick. And coming up, we got Big Poppy baseball trivia. He's got prizes. We got Marvin next talking 49ers and more. Of the Danettes, Danette fame. But right now we continue fall offs in sports and in life just based on Cal Raleigh.
5: Yeah.
6: Again, that's no shade. I'm getting feedback like, leave Cal Raleigh alone. He's battling injury. We get that. And injury shouldn't really be part of it, but still. Like,
5: it is.
6: It's significant.
9: Well, yeah, man. Then why does Rich keep piling on Edwin Diaz?
5: Yeah, how much
9: of this conversation?
5: Ed lost Diaz. Yeah, stop it!
9: No, please stop with your bad joke.
5: Yeah, like it's embarrassing when you bust out those trumpets.
9: Yeah, like how much leeway?
5: The way he's playing, you should break out a kazoo.
9: Well, how much? you're like your own team. You're like your Mets social media team, Rich. You are in no position to be trolling anybody. Do you see what your Mets did over the weekend?
5: Until he starts turning it around, they should.
6: Kazoos.
5: Yeah, no, I'm with you. It makes more sense. You can't have this majestic, you know, entrance and then fizzle like that.
9: A Mets fan making fun of Dodgers.
5: Hey, listen, Kodai Senga is 3-for-3 in saves, and he comes out to Michael Jackson.
6: It's like Rich in the bedroom in the early 2000s. He came with all this promise, and it fizzled.
5: Who told you?
6: I heard from other people.
5: All right, so a la Cal Raleigh, no disrespect, but who do you think of when it comes to, man, they fell off. Like, maybe at one moment, he or she was awesome, and then something happened.
6: There's two other stories. It's not all Cal Raleigh. You know, you saw the unflattering photos of Skeens over the weekend. And if you haven't, I don't know, do a few more scrolls because they're everywhere. The poor guy. You know, pitchers aren't meant to be ripped. That's not going to help them. You need to be a little limber and a little soft. Yeah. Or else if you're playing tight, you can't be throwing heat like that at a consistent level.
5: Yeah.
6: So he's a little on the chubby side. But he's also 9-11 with a 3.8 ERA.
5: He's also with Livy Dunn, so I think he's fine.
6: Yeah, but when you're Paul Skeens and you had a 1.97 ERA.
5: Lifetime.
6: You know, you're in the ones and now you're in the threes and you're 9-11. And I don't know, then the demeanor starts to add up, right? Even though he's always sort of that way. It doesn't look good. So that's part of the conversation. And of course he's great. We know these guys are great. Yeah, We're just saying these are fall offs.
5: But his velocity has dropped consistently.
6: From
5: so
6: 98 to 96, yes, right?
5: I mean, it's only a couple miles per hour, but in baseball, those miles per hour matter. And I do think that a new team eventually when his run with the Pirates is over and he goes somewhere else, I think that'll change things. But
6: what about Danny G's boy, Kyle Tucker, getting a lot of criticism?
5: You know, Kyle Tucker is going
6: to misread a fly ball over the weekend. People piling on him.
5: The Dodgers going through some struggles now is why this is being exposed. Because when the Dodgers were the best team in baseball, you could fly under the radar. That's just life, right? You could fly under the radar if everything's great. The minute there's struggles, all of a sudden people start trying to point fingers,
6: yeah,
5: right?
6: Of course.
5: Like right now, the only way the Dodgers aren't your World Series favorite is if they have to play in that first round of the playoffs, because that three seed, and right now, Danny, you're, I think, like a half a game behind the Bravos. So as of right now, I'm pretty sure the Dodgers would be
6: Is Andy Cohen on the Bravos? Or?
5: Yeah, no.
6: How about Jeff Lewis?
5: Yeah, no, they're not on the Bravos. But right now, I think if you look at the standings, the Brewers and Braves would be your 1 and 2 seed, which means the Dodgers would have to play in that wild card round, and that would be, that's where you start looking at, like, what's with Kyle Tucker? What's with Edwin Diaz? Now, if they're the 1 or 2 seed and they're coasting, I don't think anyone talks about it, but Kyle Tucker was a guy that we all thought got too much money, and now it's abundantly clear he got too much money.
9: My older brother, he's a little intense with Dodgers, and he has a Dodger chat he formed with me and other family members.
5: Yeah.
9: This was him yesterday after the loss.
6: Everything sucks at the end of
9: Dude,
6: it.
9: Dude. This
5: sucks!
9: This team... Listen to this.
5: This guy sucks.
0: Edwin Diaz sucks.
9: By the way, nobody replied to this, but this is what he said yesterday. This team is so out of sorts. Tucker sucks, capital. Bet sucks right now. Freddie's been sucking. No Will Smith. Ohtani off and on. Bullpen sucks. Robert sucks.
5: Everyone sucks.
6: I saw Mookie Betts, with that bad dish. They blew that double play.
9: So that's the thing. Like, we know the Dodgers usually have really great defense. And so, you know, things stand out extra when Kyle Tucker, obviously, you know, who's struggled at the plate, but he's also in the outfield dropping balls that are coming right to his glove. So
6: granted, here's the thing with a lot of this discussion. There's some people that had career years and they're impossible to match. You can say that about Kyle Raleigh. I didn't expect him to hit 60 plus home runs this season.
5: I thought Trent Grisham.
6: Like Trent Grisham had a monster year last year with the Yankees, signed a big deal. Now he's playing like he probably normally would. Like, it's hard to match like a magical year. Number one, injuries play a factor. So keep that in mind, but I'm going to throw another name out there in the world of Entertainment. How about that?
5: Okay.
6: Actually, you know what? I'll let you start because I know you had a good one.
5: Right? I have a couple. Not to get political, but when you talk about fall offs, Rudy Giuliani.
6: That's a good one.
5: Like,
6: it is.
5: Remember, like, there was a point where he was, you know, as we come on up to the 25th anniversary of 9/11.
6: You know what it was?
5: He was America's mayor. I know you're going to say the hair dye.
6: It was the hair dye.
5: It was the
6: Everyone
5: hair dye.
6: Everyone lost all. Yeah, yeah. And by the way, I hope that never happens to me. Every night before I go to bed, I pray.
5: One day.
6: And I always end it. And I was like, please never let that Giuliani thing ever happen to me.
5: If I dye my hair, please do not allow.
6: I don't need dark brown black just for men dripping down my face in the middle of the show.
5: I thought of another one. I thought of a food. What happened? I don't know, Danny, was it popular here, but I sure as hell know on the East Coast where a lot of our affiliates are. Do you remember maybe like in the last 20 years, frozen yogurt, Pinkberry?
6: Oh, fell off.
9: Of course.
5: They opened the Pinkberry on every corner. Dude. And all of a sudden I'm like, is there one left?
9: I don't know if it's still there, but there was one. There was one in downtown Burbank when I lived there.
6: There's one here.
9: Yeah.
6: Which is right.
5: But that sour frozen yogurt.
9: People would drive a half hour out of their way to go to that last one.
6: You know what that reminds me of? You know, here in LA.
5: Quiznos?
6: No. When Rich and I were working in Manhattan, there was one point where Ranch One Chicken was everywhere.
5: Now, what does that mean?
6: And now, it's non-existent. But it was everywhere at one point. All right. I'm going to go back to baseball real quick.
5: Yeah.
6: Because I believe he just announced his retirement. Danny G, can we check that? I'm certain he did. Last week, Tim Anderson. This dude went from, you know, being an elite player in
7: Field
6: MLB.
7: Field of Dreams glory.
6: Field of Dreams glory. You were there, Sam, right?
7: I was there. The walk-off home run.
5: Against the Yankees, right?
6: And then he gets popped in the face, and I think that's where it all goes downhill.
5: He lost his mojo.
6: Yeah, I think he lost his mojo when he got in that tussle. But announced his retirement. And, man, that, again, great career. We say this respectfully, but, yeah, definitely a major fall-off. Like, what happened to that guy? In the world of entertainment.
9: Yeah, that happened on August 10th that he officially announced his retirement.
5: Who lost their mojo? That's a good question.
6: Well, yeah.
7: Besides Austin
6: Powers.
5: My mojo!
6: I'm not saying this disrespectfully, but if you read social media and you read what people say, some people in our industry have fallen off a lot. I don't even want to say it. It feels sacrilegious. But a lot of people say Stern.
5: Oh yeah!
6: You know,
5: oh yeah!
6: I'm just saying I know what people say. Yeah,
9: yeah. So you gotta be careful.
6: I don't take that kindly. I'll defend the guy. Like, yeah, he's still the best. Beat it. You know, that guy was a pioneer in what we do.
9: I don't think you could still say he's the best.
5: Yeah, I mean, you can say he's a pioneer.
6: I can also be honest and say you read the comments and you get the reaction of people.
5: I'll give you one. I think sometimes that an actor can't get that next gig maybe because of the show they were on.
6: Or typecasted.
5: Like maybe typecasted. But I was in the 2000s. My wife and I, we loved How I Met Your Mother. That main actor, Josh Radnor, that played Ted Mosby, you would think you have a gig like that. You'd do something afterwards, no?
6: Or, you know, like we said, to be fair, we don't know if that's what he chooses,
5: maybe
6: right?
5: He doesn't want her. Or, you know, remember women went nuts for that Taylor Lautner guy in the 2000s?
6: Yeah, what happened to that guy?
9: That's how I think about Carlton.
6: He must
9: Carlton.
6: Have a high ankle sprain or something.
9: That's exactly how I think about Carlton from Fresh
5: Prince. How dare
9: Fresh
5: you! Alfonso Ribeiro's does America's Funniest Home Videos. That's it.
9: No. How do you go from, you know, one of the best TV sitcoms of all time to home videos?
6: I'll defend Alfonso Ribeiro, dude. He's the best.
5: He was on like Dance with the Stars.
6: He's a super talent.
9: I'm not saying he's not talented. It's just, you know, when you're typecasted like that, it's hard to bounce back.
5: Danny, what do we got?
9: It's like Casey and JoJo. Remember their huge hit, Rich? You're a pop.
5: All My Life.
9: Pop radio
5: remember?
9: Boy. Yeah.
5: All,
9: they did they ever recover from that?
6: Well, one
9: and
6: of them,
9: how many songs
6: them,
9: did they have that kind of sounded like that?
6: Do you remember one of them collapsed on stage and died and then he woke back up?
5: No, one of them collapsed on stage and the other person just kept singing.
6: Yeah, I don't think they ever
5: recovered.
6: There's
5: a famous Casey and JoJo clip where they're singing and all of a sudden one of them falls and the other person is like, all right, and they just keep going.
6: Yeah, it's a wild clip if you forgot.
9: Was it Casey or JoJo?
6: I'll never know. So, fall off in life.
9: You
6: want
9: to go to the studio
6: sports.
9: Lines?
6: And by the way, you know, we like comeback stories, so not rooting against any of these people to prove us all wrong or we already alluded to. Maybe it's a choice that people make.
5: Who's
6: sometimes.
5: The Cal Raleigh or the Pinkberry in your life?
6: That's basically it.
5: Who do we got, Danny?
9: Let's start in Orlando. Paul.
5: What's up, Paul?
0: Hey, got a handful in different sports, but I think the best example would be Chris Davis, Major League Baseball, Baltimore Orioles, 53 home runs in 2013, 47 in 2015, followed followed by Major League Baseball record 0-for-54 hitless streak in 2018.
5: Remember, that was I remember checking his stat line every day.
9: Great call.
5: That's a good one, brother.
6: But you gotta realize too, like, is it all mental?
9: By the way, Paul, hold on the line. We'll get you a CNR prize pack.
6: Right? Like, not to throw another Yankee example out there, because there's a lot
5: of
6: fall
5: offs.
6: If you have a crazy season, like, dude, remember Jazz Chisholm was 30-30 last year. This year he was like, I'm going 50-50. Yeah, big dream. And he's terrible this year. And he admits it, right? A lot of players fall off. Anthony Volpe.
5: He's going 50-50. He meant on the lunch bill when he goes out to lunch.
6: Yeah, right. Anthony Volpe went from Gold Glove, World Series Grand Slams to like, he's in the minors now.
5: He's out of the league.
6: But I truly believe he will be an all-star again. I think it's all like a little, he's putting the mental in fundamentals. I think he forgot how to play a little bit or forgot who he was. So we wish all these dudes the best, but it is what it is. Like, you know who fell off? And I say this respectfully. I like the dude. And this is, I could be wrong. Like, I think Danny G is wrong about Alfonso.
5: You're being too respectful.
6: Josh Hartnett, because that dude was like a 2000s dreamboat. And I seen him in a few Black Mirror episodes. And he
7: was
6: great.
7: In, Oppenheimer?
6: I don't know, dude. I haven't seen him in
7: anything.
6: That
7: was his big, kind of his comeback. I'll have to double check that. Yeah, he had a good, decent role in Oppenheimer.
6: Well, hey, maybe I'm wrong about it, but he was a big deal and I haven't seen
9: a
6: whole
9: lot. Yeah, you're the one who's wrong.
5: Yeah, I got one for you.
9: One other Oriole, though, since Paul brought up the Orioles.
6: Oh, you know, Anderson?
9: Brady Anderson came to mind.
6: You know what? He trimmed his sideburns and it was all downhill.
5: Yeah, the power is in the burns.
6: Yeah.
5: He had those 90210 sideburns.
6: When he was bringing up Davis, that's exactly what I thought of, Danny G.
5: You know, Danny, I'll throw one more out there in the world of football. He sat out a year because of a contract dispute and never was the same guy when he came back. Do you know who I'm talking about? Sat out a year because of a contract dispute.
9: Oh, yeah.
5: Running back. Yep. Le'Veon Bell, 3 years, his stat lines were ridiculous. He led the league in attempted rushes. He had almost 1,300 yards. The guy was a touchdown machine.
9: Isn't he a fighter now?
6: I was going to say, he fought. He's fighting all these ridiculous fights.
5: And he
6: fought Ray J.
5: Do you remember he sat out?
6: That's when you know. Like, things aren't good.
5: When you're fighting Ray J, things may have gone bad. But no, he came back, played for the Jets, and just floated around the league for a little while and was like, what happened to Le'Veon Bell? And you're right, now he's fighting.
6: He actually could fight, but, you know.
7: He started going bowling.
5: Now he's fighting Jose Canseco.
6: Yeah.
7: He started going bowling instead of like going to practice. Remember that story?
5: Yes.
7: Or something like that? Or he skipped out to go bowling.
5: All right. You know what? Well, we got a ton of phone calls. Let's take one more now. Then we'll welcome, Marvin, one of your favorite Danettes, of course, from the Dan Patrick Show. Gonna be hanging. What's up, Danny?
9: All right. Kenny in Los Angeles.
5: Kenny. What's up, man?
1: Good morning, fellas.
5: What up, bud?
6: Good morning.
1: All right, so we're going to go back to 2019. Cody Bellinger, he's the NL MVP.
5: Yeah.
1: He hits 305 with a 1.035 OPS. We got the 2020 COVID year. Come 2021, he hasn't played quite a full season, about 95 games, 0.542 OPS and a 165 batting average. You know how you got the Mendoza line at 200? I actually be pretty caught the Euchre line. Well, I came up with a new stat, 0.167, 1-for-6. That's a Bellinger barometer.
5: Yeah,
6: the
5: but
6: Bellinger barometer.
5: By the way, Cal Raleigh is below the Bellinger barometer. But you know what? Bellinger's one of those guys that bounced back and became like a commodity again. But I'll be honest, there was a year where I was like, how did Cody Bellinger?
6: Yeah, he fell off, but he found himself. Yeah,
5: he went from a Dodger stud to like, what happened?
6: I mean, all-star MVP.
9: Hey, on our YouTube channel, Mauser and Cincy says, running back Peyton Hillis. Got that Madden cover curse.
5: Yo, Peyton Hillis. Remember, everyone's like, who's his stud? He was like a big white lug. And everyone's like, this guy's unstoppable. He was stoppable. You know what? We're going to be joined by Marvin next. We'll talk. You know, we'll take some more of these phone calls.
9: Who?
5: And then,
6: hang tight because we'll give a prize away to the one that makes us say, no way.
5: And Marvin, much like
9: I think
5: myself,
9: Rich booked Marvin just so he could talk 49ers.
5: That is true because we're both Niners fans and I need an ally as we do a little schedule watching. We'll talk some NFL and take more of your calls on people, places, things that just fell off all next right here on Fox Sports Radio.
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4: All right, Covino and Rich, it's the Great Dan Patrick. 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I'm Rich Davis. That is Steve Covino. Iowa Sam's here. Dana G's here. In for DP. Got to turn your mic on if you're going to talk, bro.
6: I was going to say, I'm freshly dude wiped.
4: Oh, sorry. Is that where you were?
6: Yeah.
4: That's where I was. Just to make sure.
6: Yeah, man. I was just, you know, putting it to practice.
4: You know what? Speaking of, let's welcome, as we're in for Dan Patrick, a guy from the Dan Patrick Show, one of the Danettes, our dude Marvin. What's up, Marvin?
18: Hey. What's going on, guys?
6: Hey, Marvin. What's up, dude? We're welcoming you to your own show. How's that?
18: little weird that I'm at home feeding my dog and feeding my son, and like, oh, you know what? I guess I'll go into work today.
6: Hey, man, it's great to see you, dude.
18: Man, same here.
4: What's up, man? So you and I are both Niners fans, and I know I need some backing up on this, because I'm accused often of totally playing the role of Homer when it comes to the Niners. Am I terribly optimistic, or do you also feel like the window is not closed yet?
18: Oh, I'm Homer Simpson. I'm with you. I don't think it's closed, only because of what the Niners did last year with all of the injuries, and we still won, what, 11, 12 games?
4: 12 games with all that, yeah.
18: We ended up losing to the eventual Super Bowl champion, obviously the Seahawks, that are in the same division as the 49ers. So, like, I'm not going to put my money down that they'll go to the Super Bowl or anything, but it wouldn't shock me if they made another playoff run, just only because of the job that Shanahan did with these guys last year.
4: And think of all the pieces the Niners are missing last year. And
6: at their worst.
4: And they went into the final week of the season. Had they had beaten the Seahawks in the final week, they would have been the one seed. And now everyone's healthy for now.
6: And you got that Stribling guy you keep talking about.
4: Stribling? Mike Evans? Like, I don't know.
6: Rich keeps talking about Stribling. Are you high on him too, Marvin?
18: Huh?
6: Stribling. You high on this guy?
18: No. No. I said, huh, just to make sure we change the subject.
4: Oh.
18: I'm not high on him like that, but, you know, if he turns out to be a real player, it wouldn't surprise me, but I'm not, like, super high on him, though.
5: Nice. So we do something, Marvin. We do something called schedule watching. I think let's just zip through the 49ers schedule. Hit it, Sam. Let's go.
19: The Rich loves to look at the schedule game.
5: Schedule watching. I go through every game and we decide.
6: You gotta be fair though. I feel like Marvin's gonna be realistic when it comes to this, which is good. Cause Rich is crazy about his 49ers.
5: We've done this with a few teams so far. And what do we come up with that I think the Cardinals might win a game?
6: A game, yeah.
5: A game.
6: Yeah, but they're, projected to win about four.
5: Three,
6: I think,
5: and a half
6: the over
5: in Vegas.
6: Is four. Yeah.
5: I think they're bad news. Bad news.
6: Danny
5: for that
6: G
5: team.
6: And I think maybe up to seven games.
5: You're out of your mind.
6: Yeah.
5: Jeremiah Love's already hurt.
6: He's going to be better than we think.
5: All right. So this first game in Australia,
18: hate it.
5: I hate it too, but I think I'm realistic in saying I'm okay giving them an L. However, do you know the 49ers and Rams have a completely different approach to this game as far as travel? Did you see this where the Niners are going to be there for a little while, where the Rams are like going in, they're playing, and they're going home. So I'll still give them an L, but I don't like it.
6: Okay, so they start off 0-1, right? We all agree? 0-1.
18: Wait, can I ask a question? Now, is this a home game for the Niners or?
5: You know, it has the Rams listed as a home game. So. Okay. I you could argue that maybe down the line, this is a little Niners with the next one. Then game two against the Dolphins.
18: W.
5: 1-1.
6: Mm-hmm. 1-1.
5: Cardinals.
6: Okay.
5: Please.
18: Oh, big dub.
5: Big dub. Now we're looking big at 2-1. Broncos at the Niners.
18: Ooh.
6: 2-2. I mean, it's a good one. At the Niners, though, I'll give it to you. I will. I don't know what you guys think.
5: Marvin,
6: crazy
5: to say.
6: Everybody's healthy. You got that.
5: We joke about no one knows anything at this point of the season, but we all pretend. But I don't know. Healthy? 3-1. I'm giving it to him. 3-1. 3-1. At the Seahawks. Well, can we say, all right, we'll take an L there maybe or no?
18: We'll take an L.
5: Okay.
18: We'll take an L.
5: 3-2. Commanders, 4-2.
18: Yep.
5: Falcons, 5-2.
18: Yep.
5: Raiders.
6: Oh,
5: 6-2. Now we're looking at 6-2.
6: No, I agree.
5: Cowboys.
9: Yeah. Oh, that's a battle in the Bay. I
5: Cowboys,
9: don't know.
5: 7-2.
18: Yup.
5: Vikings, 8-2.
18: Ooh.
5: Ooh.
18: Where's the game at?
5: San Francisco.
18: Oh, W.
5: 8-2. And now Seahawks. We gave them the first. So are we going to take the second?
18: Oh, yeah. Split.
5: So 9-2.
18: Oh, we're the greatest team ever. Come on, keep going.
5: Giants, 10-2.
6: 10-2.
5: Oh.
9: Yeah, right.
6: Big Too 10. Many question marks with the Giants.
18: Big
6: yeah.
18: 10.
5: Wait, so wait a minute. Did you give the Rams the first one? Because if you give the 49ers the second one, 11-2.
6: You know what you're not factoring in here, though? There's always that surprise, right? Like it could be Danny G's Raiders that totally surprised you because you took your foot off the pedal that week.
5: No surprise.
6: All right, okay. So what is it? 10-2 now?
5: We're 11-2.
6: 11-2.
5: Chargers and then the Chiefs.
6: Man,
5: one
6: of us
18: we split those.
5: Okay.
18: We don't win both of those. Those are two good teams right there.
6: And back to back, that's tough.
5: 12-3.
18: Yup. Mm-hmm.
5: Eagles.
6: Another tough one.
18: I give the Eagles that one.
5: Okay. And then
18: too good of a team.
5: And then Cardinals.
18: Oh, come on.
5: 13-4.
6: 13-4. Big dreaming or realistic?
9: Big dreaming.
18: Yeah. Come on.
6: You forgot. Yeah, Rich, you totally forgot injuries and
5: No, this will not apply.
6: Again, maybe a surprise win for somebody else. But they're going to be decent. The schedule gets tougher though as the season goes on. You got to start off strong here to really lock it in. I forgot how tough it got at the end. Marvin, your thoughts.
18: There's one game that would scare me and that's the Falcons. The Falcons last year, to me, were the most frustrating team in the football because of all of the weapons that they had, and they had nothing to show for it. So, and it's in Atlanta. Because I'm trying to go to that game after a night at Magic City.
5: By the way, can I tell you?
6: Yeah. Let's talk about that.
5: Magic City. Let me tell you about Magic City.
6: I want to hear about you and DP in Magic City. No, but hold on.
5: You bringing Dan to Magic City?
6: Yeah, well, we're going to talk about that in a second. But, back to your Falcons. I mean, the quarterback situation is a little sketchy there. Even if they lose that game, 12-5, 49ers are set up for a pretty nice season if all goes according to Rich's schedule watching plan and health is a factor, obviously.
5: I mean, if you bring if you bring Dan to Magic City, he has to make an announcement. Welcome to the Cheek Show.
7: Yeah, that, you know, I've seen Rich in action at Magic City. Of course, you know, I'm eating wings is what I saw. Is that really your plan though, Marvin? You going to be out there for that?
18: I'm trying right now. I'm trying to just see if I can, get myself down there. I mean, I can get down there, and then I just want to make sure I'm back in Connecticut for Monday morning for the show.
5: It's tough to do in those games, right?
7: You know what else?
5: I love Marvin talking about Magic City, and he's there with his kids and his family and everything, and he's
20: in close proximity.
7: Yeah, you're not getting mean mugged by wifey in vicinity or no?
18: No. Cause the funny thing is I'm not a real patron of those type of establishments. Magic City is the one, and we did Celebrity Family Feud down in Atlanta.
7: Yeah.
18: And my wife was like, well, you have to go.
7: Oh,
18: Marvin,
7: you
18: don't go anywhere else. You don't do nothing. You don't do anything.
7: Okay. All right. And of course the wings are the real deal. That's not just a story, by the way.
5: We have a Magic City story, Marvin, where Covino was being like lame as usual. Like, so we are down there doing a listener event. And of course some listeners are like, yo, we got to bring you guys to Magic City. Covino goes, I'm going to stay in the car.
7: I was spent, dude. I was beat. I really was. It was a little mix of everything. So
18: the only spent you're trying to do is spend the money.
5: Yeah. So Covino is doing this whole bro, I'm tired. So he is like, I'm going to stay in the car. We start walking up to Magic City. We start walking up to the establishment. All of a sudden, our car alarm starts going off. And I'm like, what the hell's going on? We're making a scene because all of a sudden there's a car making all this hell of a noise in the parking lot. We go back like, Covino, what happened? This alarm keeps going off. It's interpreting Covino as a child we left in the back seat. So the car alarm wouldn't go off. Dude. And I'm like, and meanwhile,
7: I'm sitting there in the car trying to sleep. People looking at me, knocking on the windows. Embarrassing, dude.
5: Marvin, let me ask you. You said the Celebrity Family Feud you guys did. What was that experience like, by the way?
18: It was crazy, just only because, you know, we do a TV show every single day, but when we were on the set, everyone got nervous. Like, even Dan got nervous and was like, man, I can't even believe, like, we're here. So I consider us, the Danettes, almost like, you know, you guys watch the show Entourage. You guys seen
5: it? Yeah.
18: Like, Dan is Vinny Chase, and we're Turtle and Drama and he and those guys.
5: Yeah. Yeah.
18: Like, look, wherever he goes, we're sure to follow. And just being on stage and like, man, Steve Harvey's right there.
5: What's his mustache as glorious as I remember?
18: More, even more so. In person?
5: Yeah.
18: It was beautiful. It was an unbelievable experience. And I'm glad, man. Shout out to Rich Eisen and those guys, but man, I'm happy we won.
5: Let me tell you, was it instinctual that you have to say, good answer? Like, is that like, do you feel like when you're there, you have to say, good answer?
18: No, because at the Dan Patrick Show, we don't encourage one another.
5: Good answer. You guys are quick to, you know, not encourage each other's takes on something.
7: You know, that is a wild story though. A guy that's on TV every day, you're nervous to be in that moment.
5: Yeah.
7: And Rich and I have been on a few game shows before, and I know the feeling. It's like you stop being able to think in that moment. The lights are just extra bright. You're put under pressure. It's so awkward. And then you got Steve Harvey there. That's gotta be wild, dude. That's gotta be nerve wracking. Hey, we wanted to ask you this since we got Marvin here from the Dan Patrick Show and the Danettes, not only
5: on the Dan Patrick Show,
7: on the Dan Patrick Show. This is kind of wild. Yeah. What's your day to day when it comes to like your prep and things like that? What's that like? Do you guys have like a text chain? How do you guys communicate?
5: Like, are you guys all meeting at the man cave? Like what's your day to day like with the boys?
18: So normally it usually starts like the day before. It's like, if there's a big game on, we have a group chat. And so it's Dan, the Danettes, and Mario. You guys met Mario, our director. And, you know, we usually have a text chain of anything that went on the previous night. And then the next morning, we all meet up probably like an hour before the show and kind of do a rundown of what we'll talk about. And the beauty about radio is, and you guys know this firsthand, whatever comes to our heads. And, you know, we're big on doing like a left turn.
5: Yeah.
18: So if we could talk about Dan going to the movies and seeing The Odyssey, that might be a segment. And a lot of times, a lot of people consume our show for the non-sports stuff.
5: The left turns. I agree. That's why we love filling in for you, because we feel like your audience gets what we do too. Because yeah,
6: that's why we only get minimal hate when we're filling in for Dan Patrick, because that's what we're good at.
5: Oh, I was going to say, who on the group chat is a little too texty? Who on the Danek group chat? Maybe one too many texts here and there.
18: Fritzy.
6: Hey, here's another question. Rich and I wonder about this a lot. When you're a big dog like Dan Patrick, right? And the rest of the crew has to take all those HR course tests for iHeart or whatever, right? You always have to take those human resource tests.
5: Who does it for
6: Dan?
5: And
6: by the way, I have a trick. Here's the trick. Ready? The lamest answer is always the answer.
5: Yeah, the lamest answer.
6: You don't have to pay any attention. It's always the lamest answer. And that's the one. Correct. Yeah. So when you're taking all these human resource tests, does Dan actually do it? Because sometimes you got to sit through these miserable courses. Because
5: we had to do one this week, and I'm like, there's no way like Dan or Colin's doing these tests.
6: I don't believe Dan and Colin are doing these things for sure.
18: Well, I say first off, Scott Shapiro, I pay the most attention to all of my testing.
5: Hey, he's kissing all it.
6: That's funny.
18: But so I'm not sure if Dan does it or not, but I know the Danettes and everybody in the building has to. That's a really good question.
5: I always feel like I always assume like he's like, Fritz, you just keep pressing next. Just keep pressing next.
6: No, honestly, I think you get to a stage where he's Dan Patrick. Yeah. He doesn't have to. They'll send him the emails and they do their part of like, yeah, we sent them reminders. Did, yeah. He doesn't, and that's the end of the story. Maybe. That's my guess. Maybe. That's only a guess. We don't know.
18: Now, I'll tell you this. He would never have Fritzy take anything for him.
5: For him. That's not the way to go.
18: Right. Paulie would be the one. If anybody were to do his training and all that, you know, for iHeart and HR, Paulie would be the one to do it.
6: We got Marvin here from the Dan Patrick Show. Covino and Rich in for Dan Patrick. We love partying with Marvin. It's great to see him.
5: Yeah, Marvin's, I will say, of all the Danettes and Edward and part of the Dan Patrick crew, Marvin, I feel like every time we're at a big event, you're the guy we love to hang with the most. I think maybe you're the only guy that wants to hang with us. So maybe that's it too.
6: Have to meet you in Magic City. Yeah. One last question though before you go, because we're going to talk about it later on if we have time. Magic Johnson says not to boo LeBron James when he
5: returns.
6: I just want to know your thoughts on that. Because I know you guys talk a lot about LeBron and the Lakers and stuff like that. So your thoughts. Should there be restrictions on booing LeBron?
18: No, I mean, they can boo him if they want, but they'll just be ungrateful because people always forget this. Think about what the Lakers were before LeBron James got there.
5: Exactly.
18: And I always say this. I was like, man, and I love Kobe. I said, people think about the 60-point game, his last game against Utah. That was the Lakers' 15th win of the regular season. That was their final game.
5: Yeah.
18: I was like, no. I said, he came in here, he traded away the Young Bucks, and you got Anthony Davis. How they didn't keep that 2020 team together is beyond me, but I digress. I was like, look, and people, oh my goodness.
6: Well, let's say you're there, Marvin. You giving him his,
5: I think he deserves it.
6: Like you're being respectful.
18: Yes.
6: All right. Cool.
18: Yes.
6: All right. Maybe we'll talk about it later.
18: It's sorry, and I'm gonna keep going because I'm on my show.
5: So, Go on.
18: So my thing about the bubble in 2020 is the Lakers had the best record in basketball when COVID happened.
5: People forget
18: that. So let's not act like they were the 8th seed and then it's like, oh, we've had 4 months off and now we're in the bubble and now all of a sudden, you know, we go on this run. No. They were already really good and they were already really loaded and they were poised to win. And on top of this, the Clippers that season, my big issue with the Clippers was they were trying to win Los Angeles. The Lakers were trying to win the NBA title.
5: Agreed.
18: With the whole LAR way. Man, win the NBA title. What do you mean win LA?
5: I'm with you. I always give that bubble championship maybe even a little more credit where people don't want to give her credit.
6: Exactly. Though. I agree.
5: Danny said we have a hard out, so we got to go. Marvin, you know this. You're the guy.
18: Yes.
6: Thank you, buddy.
18: Sorry.
5: Hey, Marvin, we love you. Thanks for giving us time, man.
18: Yes, thank you, guys.
5: On his show, the Dan
6: on his show. Thank you very much.
5: More Covino and Rich next. Filling in for Dan Patrick right here on Fox Sports Radio.
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0: and Rich, Steve Covino and Rich Davis, the super producer Danny G and Iowa Sam. Happy to have our crew here and happy to have Marvin on the show.
1: Yeah, that was nice to see Marvin.
0: It's great to see Marvin. He's great. Shout out to all the Danettes and all the Dan Patrick listeners. In for Dan Patrick, day one of the Dan Patrick Hat Trick, live from the Fox Sports Radio studios. Remember, after the DP show, after the show, our podcast goes up. So search Covino and Rich, C-O-V-I-N-O. And of course, you could chime in live and watch the show. Watch it live now or watch it later on YouTube at Covino and Rich FSR. Yeah. Again, if you follow the podcast,
1: appreciate it.
0: 5 stars, follow, rate, and review. We appreciate that. And Danny G might email you and send you a prize. So leave a nice comment, even if you hate us. All right. So again, I'm Covino. That is Rich Davis. And to back up one thing Marvin said, I don't know if we're going to have time to talk about it later, but Magic Johnson says, don't boo LeBron when he comes back.
2: Yeah,
0: Marvin was
2: Christmas.
0: Talking about, yeah, Marvin was talking about how the bubble was difficult and don't take it away. Remember where they were.
1: Yeah.
0: We always say that. I do want to say that. Like, if life was hard for everybody, and it was, right? That was misery. Les Miserables.
1: Yeah.
0: It was. What makes people think
1: it was like
0: it's pure
1: easy,
0: LeBron
1: yeah.
0: hate? What makes you think it was easier in the bubble and that championship was easier? They were good leading up to that, dominant leading up to that. I thought that was a more difficult challenge and championship, yet people say the opposite.
1: If anything, that you could just argue different, but equally as hard as any other year.
0: Equally as hard or harder, in my opinion.
1: But like,
0: think of those circumstances.
1: No one has an advantage in that type of.
0: No, exactly.
1: Scenario,
0: so. They're all playing under the same conditions.
1: But
0: there's no advantage.
1: Look at it this way. Anytime a big star for a team comes back that following year,
0: that's just people.
1: They usually get
0: LeBron.
1: A video screen, like a tribute and all these, you know, the fans all give him a standing O. Like, I'm a Mets fan. They give Brandon Nimmo and like Jeff McNeil montages. Everyone's like, thanks for your time here. And they did nothing. You know, like, so you tell me LeBron James is going to come back to LA on Christmas Day and no one's going to do anything?
2: No, I think the fans are going to respect the fact, you know, that he had a huge impact on the team.
1: But like, think about
2: any NBA fan. Laker yeah. fan with just an average basketball IQ is going to stand up and clap.
0: Yeah, but people like to do the opposite of what they're told to. Yeah. So when Magic Johnson is telling fans not to boo, I think the instinct is to, well, now I'm going to.
2: Well, yeah, maybe because yeah. Magic tweeted it, I'm going to boo.
0: I wasn't going to, but now I am. You know, there's that mentality too. So
2: don't tell me what to do.
0: That is a story. Magic Johnson says, don't boo LeBron when he returns.
1: You know, I'm reading all our feedback. But a lot of nice feedback today. Before Marvin was on and before we talked some Niners and NFL.
0: Yeah.
1: We were talking about players and people and musicians, actors.
0: Fall offs.
1: People
0: yeah.
1: that just fell off a la, I hate to say it, Cal Raleigh, who, you know, last year, 60 home runs. Everyone's saying he should be MVP over Aaron Judge. And now the guy's batting 150 with 13 home runs.
0: It's all right. Everybody loves comeback stories.
1: Yeah. Maybe next year. Scott hit us up. Scott, Bethune. And he said, it sounds silly, but he goes, remember like people used to make a big deal about Shark Week? What happened to Shark Week? We're talking about things that people used to make a big deal about. He's like, Shark Week. I thought that was a good answer.

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4: No! Yeah,
5: that's always encouraging.
4: Yeah.
5: People's reaction when they hear us. That's so deflating, but I get it. I get it.
4: Hey.
5: 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Now, if you dig our show even a little bit, we're on Monday through Friday, 5 to 7 on the East. 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
4: yeah,
5: all the affiliates.
4: Buddies.
5: It's always a pleasure to be here. This is day one of the Dan Patrick hat trick. So that means today, Tuesday, and Wednesday. And we have a few guests lined up. So far, we're going to say Drew Brees mañana. Hall of Famer Drew Brees. I got to ask him about that statue. The derpy statue.
4: The very funny Frank Caliendo tomorrow as well.
5: So, is that official?
4: Yeah. Frank too, yeah.
5: All right, cool. Well, later today, speaking of, Big Broke Poppy will be here. Big Poppy has baseball trivia.
6: Talk about
5: play.
6: Heavy hitters.
5: Yeah, oh yeah, the big guy will be here. That's my dog, bro. And he's got baseball trivia, as he calls it, and prizes to give away. We'll tell you when to call. Iowa Sam is on the Glockenspiel. DP always leaves it for us. We appreciate that. The xylophone, whatever you want to call it. Danny G's on the phones, 877-99 on Fox. And we're Covino and Rich, at Covino and Rich.
4: All right, well,
5: streaming live.
4: We got some a really weird, I think it's a funny baseball hypothetical. And we will talk about something that was done over the weekend in baseball that, you know, like you said, every time you think you've seen it all, there's something else. And Joshua Baez did something remarkable, but I just want to ask you a question because, you know, I'm starting to see where you get to the age, you know, you start hitting your 40s and you have friends that have kids that are going to college. It's a weird feeling, dude. It's like, you know, you feel like all your friends have little kids and, you know, some of your friends that had kids when they were in their 20s, like, yeah, my kid's a freshman now. And you're like, what?
5: I mean, we're all at different stages. I have a buddy who's a grandpa already. I'm like, what, dude?
4: You
5: I'm thinking about having more kids, maybe.
4: That meme is so true. It's like when you're in your 40s, you have some friends that could be grandpas and some that are still having their own kids. Some are dating 25-year-olds. Some are, you know, thinking about retirement. Have you noticed, like, are college dorms not the cinder block cement walls they once were?
5: They're not?
4: I just feel like I'm seeing pictures. I'm like, where are these kids living? Like, in, like, nicer places than we did. Sam, when you were in college, did your dorm room not have, like, what, didn't it feel like a jail cell in a way?
5: Yeah. The extra long twin, right?
7: I lived in a place called Quadrangle on the University of Iowa campus, and it's since been demolished because it was so old. They built something newer on top of it.
4: I just feel like the template of college dorm rooms around the country, whether it be Iowa, I went to Syracuse, Covino's a Montclair State guy.
5: Montclair State, bro, the real MSU.
4: Red
5: Hawk.
4: But I just feel like back then it was like almost funny that like, the dorm rooms, they look like they have cinder
5: blocks. You're right. I lived in a dorm prison, if that's what it felt like.
4: No, the walls were cinder blocks painted.
5: Mm-hmm.
4: Now I just feel like these places that kids are living in college, I'm seeing my friends like, moved in my son, moved in my daughter. They look like nice apartments.
5: And a lot of us were very minimal, right? Like, you didn't go all out the way kids go all out. You know what it is? They have, what do they call it? What Rob Parker has, like, boneless couches. You know, they just order them on Amazon. No, they have those full-on couches, like boneless couches, I think they're called. You know, they have full-on setups where we were lucky to have a dilapidated TV.
4: Feel like if you have a daughter, like young women, like, set up a dorm room so different now. Like, it's like something you see of like a Etsy or something. Like,
5: yeah. I mean, the most Rich had was a Tim Tuffle poster in his room.
4: I had a weak ass, I used to put highlighters in alcohol bottles. And
5: they would,
4: the black light would make them look
5: cool. Especially if we put the stars up on your ceiling. It was go time.
4: Hey, good luck to any young kids starting college. And if you are sending your kids to college,
5: wow,
4: must be wild. All right.
5: I got 2 years left.
4: Your daughter?
5: Yeah. It's a weird feeling for sure. Good luck with your school year. Kids are back to school already, Thornton Mellon style, here in Los Angeles. East Coast got it right. What, after Labor Day?
4: After Labor Day, too soon.
5: All right, so let's talk about baseball this weekend. You already mentioned it, Joshua Baez. Coolest thing ever. First pitch he sees in the big leagues, his teammates, in the minors are watching. That clip has gone viral. They're watching their buddy.
0: Yeah, that's really
5: step
0: cool.
5: Up, you know, like, yo, that's, we know this dude. He's in the show. No, actually, he's English.
4: Are you in the show?
5: No, actually, I'm English.
0: He had just been in that locker room with them.
5: Right. And he hits home run. That gives hope and inspiration for everybody. Like, they go wild. Everybody goes wild. The first pitch he sees, his family goes nuts.
4: But, I mean, listen, some prospects get the call up because they're projected to be a big star. Some get the call up because there's a need is, you know, they're fulfilling a need the team has, injuries or something. So, I mean, can we all agree that when you get an opportunity, you don't know how long it's going to be. Some guys get the call up.
5: No, but he had that big league aura, as they say. He stepped up there and looked the part.
4: When I tell you.
5: He smiled at that home run.
4: Swinging at that first pitch. Like, he's looking fastball all the way, probably, yeah. Right? Bomb. You get that out the way. But there's a part of me, it's like, what he did in three at-bats in a row is so remarkable that, like.
5: Oh, it's never been done.
4: No, but I almost feel like. Like now it's going to like, it was almost too much on day one to the point where I feel bad for the kid. Like, oh,
5: it's all downhill.
4: It's all
0: like,
4: downhill.
0: It's like
4: from
0: when your
4: here.
0: Favorite team scores 15 runs and then the next day they score one. Well, and yeah. You're like, no, you should have spread it out.
4: Yeah. Like, I mean, I hope this guy.
5: He did spread it out all over the field. That's the other guy, cool thing. He hit a home run in every part of the field.
4: I hope he continues to dominate and has a fun season. But I'm like, man, imagine the confidence you must have knowing that. This guy could play, let's just say he plays 15 years in the bigs, has an illustrious career. There's a very good chance he'll never hit three home runs in a game. He may have done on day one.
5: It's your greatest day ever.
4: What he'll never do again. It would be like, I mean, really the equivalent would be like a pitcher. So, I mean, I bet you pitching a shutout or a no, maybe even a no hitter would be what's the equivalent to in your first game hitting three home runs in your first three at bats? Like that's something you're never going to do.
5: Dude, you don't even do that in wiffle ball, right? Like you did that in the big leagues, all that pressure in front of your family and wow, what a day. And by the way, take kids out of it, right? You mentioned your kids and back to school. That has to be his best day ever. Do you know your best day ever? Think about that for a second. That's this dude's best day ever. Like I said, take your nose picking kids out of it.
4: Yeah, you can't be like, the day my kids were born. That's the obvious answer. Yeah, but can you pinpoint your best day ever?
5: And what made it even cooler, right? We're like, is this the coolest thing ever? Three home runs in your debut?
4: By the way.
5: First time ever. How about the ovation from the opposing team?
4: I think that was nice.
5: Like,
4: yeah.
5: When you see a mutual respect like that and people tip their hat, that has to be one of the coolest things ever.
0: Yeah, when an away crowd gives you a standing ovation, that has to be one of the cooler feelings.
5: Yeah, last time I saw that was when the Russians cheered for Rocky Balboa.
4: Rocky!
5: Yeah, like that's got to be the coolest feeling ever.
4: If you could change, and I could change, we all could change. That was the last time, 1985, by the way.
5: We haven't seen that since 85.
4: Last time, it's been 40-plus years since.
5: And that was in Russia.
4: Yeah, that was on Christmas Day.
5: Yeah, Christmas Day. Russia, 85.
4: Russia!
5: Based on that, any thoughts on Joshua Baez, by all means?
4: Yeah.
5: You want to share your greatest day ever? Because it's hard to pinpoint.
4: Everyone's greatest day, they're going to go one of three places. My kid's being born, and then you said you can't do that. Then they're going to go some dirty route, like I was in college, and there's one night, there were these multiple girls. Like it's going to go there, or it's going to go like I won money. It's going to go one of three directions. Money.
5: Or booty, that's it?
4: Money, booty, or your kids are born. I don't think there's another cat. What would your other best day be?
5: A really nice day, guys.
0: We all have big work accomplishments.
5: You know what?
4: It's usually money related, I'm saying. Though. Usually,
0: yeah,
4: and that
0: but we're not all following money, though, Rich.
4: Maybe like your...
5: Remember that
4: maybe,
5: day I saw my name on a blimp? That was a good day.
0: Remember that day we were doing Sunday nights on the network as the Covino and Rich show?
5: Yeah.
0: And we waited for them to make an opening on the full-time roster for
4: those,
0: the show.
4: Those are good moments, right? Yeah. That's like essentially the call up. Yeah.
0: Yeah. It's like a band hearing their song on the radio for the first time. Cause when we got that call up to the full time roster on Fox Sports Radio, we were running around like our song was on the radio.
5: You know what? I'll put that in perspective. There's only so many openings in at this level of the game.
4: You know, Danny,
5: right?
4: That's a great point. Honestly, professionally, no matter what you do for a living, I'm sure there's a few moments, you know, because for Joshua Baez, that's his profession, right? So professionally, that would be equivalent to like, you know, after our run at Sirius XM and doing some TV stuff at ESPN and all the things we did when Fox Sports was like, hey, I remember we had a lunch and they said, hey, we're rearranging the schedule. You guys are, we need you guys full time. That's, you're right. That's the, you know.
5: That was super cool.
4: I remember that would be, we did not know going into that lunch.
5: No, not at all. So
4: Javi
5: makes you think of your greatest day.
4: I keep wanting to say Javi Baez, Joshua Baez.
5: Joshua Baez. It's easy for him to pinpoint, still floating around, probably riding on that high. And his family was there after the game cheering him on. So that happened this weekend. Doesn't get cooler than that. But based on baseball.
4: Yeah.
5: It's like a two part thing because Rich brought this up recently. Personally, and I saw a viral clip. You know why? Because your phone's listening. That's why. It's not coincidence.
4: It's listening, son.
5: So Rich was talking about this because it recently happened to him. But then I saw like a viral TikTok clip of two dudes debating how they feel about it. So we're like, you know what? Let's bring this up today on Dan Patrick. There's a few things in life that are pretty intimate. And we're not talking bedroom action, okay? Unless you want to.
4: No.
5: But I'm talking like, how many wallets have you had in a lifetime? How many wallets? Like, you could go, like, your dad probably had two wallets in his whole life.
4: Yeah, wallet is one of those.
5: It's very intimate. Like, you might have your grandpappy's wallet.
4: And I'm only had two. And I think a wallet is something you can buy for someone else. Like, a lot of times a wife or a girlfriend or someone might buy their dude a wallet. And if he doesn't ask for it, he may not.
5: It's almost insulting.
4: He might be like, I don't want a
5: wallet. I'm going to replace my wallet that I had for 25 years with this?
4: Or like a thin wallet or a money clip. I know not everyone cares about a big ass wallet anymore, but. Yeah,
0: there's some fancy leather ones where your letters, your initials are engraved.
4: Yeah.
0: I got one from my grandpa.
4: But yeah, exactly. But I don't think.
5: How many of you had? Like, you can go a lifetime.
0: Yeah. Two.
5: With like two, right? Maybe three. And then nowadays.
0: Yeah, now we all have the magnet ones on the back of our phones.
5: Most people, Rich doesn't even use a wallet anymore.
4: No.
5: I still have one. I keep it in a bag. Like we don't rock them the same way that our grandpappies did. But
0: Rich just runs the barcode from his big fat head over the cashier's screen. Yeah.
5: There was a point in my life where people would get me one for Christmas and I'd be like, no thanks. Trifold. Nice try. I'm not replacing my wallet with this.
4: What are you doing?
5: So. Based on that thought, like certain things, certain gifts are a little more intimate than others. If a grown man asked to borrow your baseball glove, another thing you may have, unless you're a professional, you know, you may have like two or three a lifetime. If a grown man wanted to stick his sweaty meat hooks, sausage fingers into your glove.
4: This video is great because there's a video of a guy.
5: How do you react?
4: We don't need to play the video, but what was interesting about it is a guy's on the beach and I totally felt what he was saying. He was saying how he's on the beach and
5: he said he saw a neighbor.
4: He saw a neighbor.
5: Like someone he kind of knows.
4: Like, and asked him like, hey man, like, can we borrow your baseball glove so we could have a catch? And to me, there is something so oddly intimate about a baseball glove. And you could think that's like crazy to say.
5: It is because you only have a few throughout a lifetime, like the wallet. You have your Little League glove, maybe your like little kid glove, right? Your Little League glove. It might have been the same one. You had one through your junior high days through high school, and then you had like one that was maybe your college adult life.
4: I think kids
5: glove.
4: Now. I think kids now, compared to our generation, end up having way more gloves. I feel like every year or so they get a new
5: glove.
4: They have
5: all different teams now and different colors.
4: And they have different colors. But I feel like a baseball glove though, is it weird to think? Borrowing, like using someone else's baseball glove is too intimate.
5: It's like wearing someone's chonies, dude. It's like borrowing socks.
4: Like if I,
5: it's like
4: I
5: your
4: think,
5: sweaty see, hand I think, is in there, it's yours.
4: I think socks.
5: It's custom fit to your hand.
4: Socks are questionable. Not underwear. Underwear and a bathing suit are interesting. Like Danny, if we were all hanging, it was like, yo, Danny, I stepped in a puddle.
5: It's like, no, you notice you got an extra
0: like,
5: socks.
0: Like,
4: you might give me them and be like, don't give them back though.
0: Yeah, it's like meet the parents.
4: Yeah.
5: It's like Danny taking his sneakers off right now and me sticking my foot in his warm, toasty, almost moist musty sneaker.
0: It'd be like it feels borrowing like, Covino's readers.
5: It's you weird.
0: Putting somebody's readers on.
4: I think
5: if someone asked to borrow your glove, it's like, what?
4: That's an I don't know why. Maybe
5: get your own.
4: You just named like a couple feet thing. Like socks? You'll let, I stepped in a puddle or someone's at your house. Like, you got a pair of socks? Yeah, but you're going to be like, yeah, you could, you'd say.
7: No, you keep them.
4: You could keep them. You're not going to be like, give me those socks back. And if you were, we're going to go play some basketball. Dude, I'm wearing flip flops. It's the summer. You got an extra pair of sneakers? That's another. Yeah, you're putting your grown man feet in my shoes. Like, I don't know.
5: The only exception is your wife or girlfriend when it comes to this stuff. Because Rich breaks all the rules. Rich shares socks with his wife. They borrow toothbrushes, which I think is vile.
0: Okay, yeah, that's over the line.
4: No, that's an emergency. Yeah, an emergency.
5: If my girlfriend wants to borrow my deodorant, I'm like, keep it. I don't want it back now.
4: No, I'm saying in an emergency of all emergencies, no, I don't think there's lines. I don't think there's lines with a girlfriend or wife.
5: Oh my goodness. A toothbrush? That's unsanitary.
7: Did you guys ever go to a sleepover and you're like, oh, I forgot my toothbrush. And then your friend's mom was like, well, you have to use your finger.
5: Yes.
7: And they're like, you put it on your, and I'm like, I'm not doing this. This doesn't work.
5: Yeah, but your finger is better than someone else's, right? So let's focus back on the glove though and any thoughts that you have. Is that like way too personal or are we being crazy? Because what validated Rich and I's thought was this video that we saw over the weekend. This guy was like, yo.
4: What do you want, my girlfriend too?
5: Yeah. He's like, my glove, what's next? You want my lady? What's going on? Like that's a crazy request.
4: I think because there's something when you play baseball, rec league softball, whatever, your hand's dirty, it's sweaty, and just that feel like the leather,
5: years of your sweaty fingers.
4: Like you have years of accumulated grossness. I don't like the idea of even someone
5: don't
4: I
5: be
4: know
5: chewing on my laces, because you start to chew on those laces, some other guys and chew on your lace.
4: Like even something like,
5: you know what I'm talking about?
4: Like I was
5: do you know the taste of your own baseball glove?
4: Like if I were Sam, would it be like, oh, it's a great drink, take a sip. I wouldn't be grossed out sharing a cup with Sam. Like if he's like, take a sip, hey, whatever.
5: That sweaty glove.
4: I don't care. But if I was Sam's like, can I borrow your baseball glove for a pickup game? I'd be like, I would be more inclined to share way more what you would think questionable things than before a baseball glove.
5: What does that mean?
4: To me, baseball gloves like top tier. Don't
5: So
4: share.
5: Other things that you're a little hesitant about, you can give us a call now at 877-99 on Fox. You know what? The best answer, we'll give you a prize.
4: And
5: 877-99 on Fox. But I think most people would agree. Like, yeah, certain people you might give the pass. Like, they forgot theirs. Theirs was stolen. We're not saying we never did it, but it's always that weird request of like, you serious?
4: Well, especially like sometimes if you play like,
5: you're a little reluctant.
4: For people that play like men's softball, like rec league softball, there will be that rare occasion when someone on some team somewhere or a company picnic, like, hey, we're short a glove. Can we borrow a glove? And you're like, and you're waiting for everyone else to volunteer because you're like, I don't want someone using my glove. It is a weird, intimate thing. So your thoughts and, speaking of baseball, coming up next, we are going to play Big Poppy Trivia. This is your opportunity to win some prizes from Fox Sports Radio. It's very simple. It's multiple choice baseball trivia.
0: Oh, you got to tell the DP audience about the prizes, because we actually have some cool swag on the show.
5: It's the summer prize pack of the summer, and that's true, Danny G. A lot of other shows give out stuff you don't even want. Get this. Summer prize pack of the summer. Summer koozies, right? Fox Sports Radio, Covino and Rich. Nice black ones. They look sharp. They look slick, sleek.
4: Koozies.
5: We got a grilling apron.
4: Grilling apron.
5: And if
0: only
5: you don't
0: bad
5: wear it,
0: part is their two faces are on the grilling apron.
5: Yeah. Our stupid faces are there, but you could wipe all the hot dog grease on Rich's face.
4: Yeah.
7: Soon it'll be a fall grilling apron. Barbecuing for game
5: grilling
7: day.
5: Apron. It's multiple.
7: Oh, it works year round.
5: Multi-purpose. Yeah.
7: It's not just for summer.
5: So we got the grilling apron, summer prize pack, and Danny G throws some little mini football.
4: Little mini Nerf footballs.
5: Yeah, Danny G leaves a little love note for you. Yep. So
0: Sam's face is on the Nerf footballs, by the way.
5: That's right. You can kick it.
7: Can throw them into the dirt.
5: So if you want to win a prize, 877-99 on Fox. If you win Big Poppy Baseball Trivia,
4: we'll
5: hook you up.
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0: us if we wanted to fill in for Dan Patrick. I said, what? We're the Joshua Baez of radio shows. I don't want to do one show. Not even two shows.
1: Three shows. Three. Let's go. Let's go.
0: So it's day one of the Dan Patrick hat trick.
2: You just
0: Covino
2: called yourself a rookie.
0: No. I'm saying I'm going for three.
3: Look at all our feedback. We had that conversation earlier about, is it okay to let someone borrow your baseball glove? Is it really intimate?
0: Guy, no. Hey,
3: you want to borrow my bedtime pillow while you're at it? Dan Melillo hit us up out here in Los Angeles and goes, you're 100% correct about the baseball glove. If someone asked you that, I would say no. Like, it's a very...
0: I say beat it.
3: A very, like...
0: Scramble him a ding dong.
3: It's a cringy thing to be like,
0: bring your own. What are you, a schoolboy? Yeah. You forgot?
3: Anyway, lots of fun today on the DP show. And again, tomorrow we got Drew Brees, Frank Caliendo. It's going to be a really fun Tuesday show.
0: I'm hearing some other big names, but I don't want to overpromise. Okay. Hey, speaking of overpromise, that's our bonus podcast. So if you like our show, well, a few things. We have a Patreon Monday through Thursday. It's uncensored. Rich gets crazy on the Patreon.
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0: 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Episode 151. But right now we're live from the Fox Sports Radio studio. 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
3: 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Let's do some Big Poppy trivia.
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6: It's Big Poppy, Covino, and Rich. I love you guys, especially the Covino guy. The other guy, he head too big.
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1: The baseball trivia. Let's go.
2: All right, our FSR security walking broke Poppy into the main studio.
1: Hey, Poppy!
3: Poppy!
1: Hey, great to see you, buddy. Dude. Happy to be here.
2: Yeah, usually you're on the afternoon drive show with us. Thank you for waking up and coming in.
1: Hey, it's my pleasure. Hey, Donny G, great to see you, man. You go with me.
4: Hey, sleepy, Poppy.
1: Hey, Sam. Hey, my dog. Hey, Pee Wee, my dog. Hey, you look like Kevin Burkhardt. Hey, this guy Rich look like Woody from a Toy Story.
4: Thanks, Poppy.
1: Yeah, Woody from a Toy Story. Hey, where's Dan Patrick? They say, yeah. Hey, Big Poppy, wake up early. You see Dan Patrick. Where's Dan Patrick?
4: He's not here today, Poppy.
2: He has a day off.
1: That's very disappointing.
2: All right, that's what the audience thinks,
1: too. Hey, we're very happy to be here.
2: All right, let's meet the contestants.
1: This,
2: yeah, here we go. Three-time winner, Rich Davis, right over there.
4: What up?
1: Hey, Pee-wee, you go with me, man. And you go with me.
2: Usually our update anchor, Dan Beyer, plays with us, but he's not here. Mikey, one of our editors, is
4: what's up, Mikey?
2: In his stead.
5: Hi, guys.
1: What's up, Mike? Good to see you, man.
2: Yeah, and we know Michael's a good dude because he's a Raiders fan.
4: Oh, that makes him automatically good, dude.
2: Okay. Automatically.
1: But do you like the Red Sox or no?
5: No.
1: You don't go with me. You're not good with me.
2: All right, looking to win our CNR summer prize pack on the studio lines, including that grilling apron. Jordan in northern Michigan.
1: Hey, Jordan, you're my dog.
2: What's the first through?
4: Hey, Jordan.
6: Hey, how's it going? Love the show.
4: Thanks,
2: thank
4: man.
2: You. Jordan, what do you do for a living there in Michigan?
6: I'm a builder.
4: Nice.
2: Cool. All right, here are the rules for Big Poppy Trivia. The first contestant with two correct answers is the champion. If there's a tie, we have a tiebreaker question. Your name is your buzzer.
1: Hey, Danny G.
2: Yeah.
1: I'm a champion, too.
4: We know you are, Poppy. Yeah.
1: Yeah, that's right. The Yankee lose. The Yankee lose.
2: Don't interrupt me, Poppy. Hey. Your name is your buzzer, but you got to wait until all three possible answers are read. If there's two wrong answers in a row, we move on to the next question. Are you ready?
4: Let's go.
2: Play ball.
1: Hey. Where's Dan Patrick at? Hey, either way, happy to be here. Very happy to be here.
2: Yeah.
1: Everyone talking about Baez hitting three dingers in his debut. Hey, two is good with me. Two good with me. Who is the most recent player to hit two home runs in his debut?
2: Oh.
4: Two in his debut.
1: Two. Two is good with me. A, Trevor Story for the Rockies. B, Jose Fernandez for the Diamondbacks. Or C, Mark Quinn for the Royals. Who is the most recent?
4: Rich. I gave you a beat, man. I was trying to give our listener a chance. I feel like Trevor Story always pops up. No, I'm there.
2: I feel like you're wrong because he wasn't the most recent.
1: Hey, you lose.
4: Thanks, Poppy.
2: Jordan, you want to try to go for the steal? No penalty if you're wrong.
6: Yeah, we'll go with Jose Fernandez.
2: And you are halfway to a
4: bam,
2: surprise.
4: Hey,
1: that's right. Oh. This past March, Jose Fernandez for the Diamondbacks.
2: Yeah, at the very end of March.
4: I'm sorry, what team?
1: The Diamondbacks.
4: Oh, the Diamondbacks. All right, Poppy.
2: All right, Jordan, halfway to the promised land. We go to round two.
1: Hey, Big Poppy Trivia. We play today. We win today. That's it. Hey, if I did better with the Twins... I could have had
2: what?
1: The Twins.
4: If you did better with the Twins.
1: Yeah, remember when I sucked with the Twins? I tried to forget. I could have won this record. Who became the fastest player in MLB history to reach 350 career home runs? A, Alex Rodriguez. B, Mark McGwire. Or C, Aaron Judge.
5: Mike. All right, we're going to go with Aaron Judge. See.
2: Yes, bam. Our editor Mikey on the board.
1: Hey, by the way, you see that picture of A-Rod? I call him A-Rod now. A-Rod.
4: Yeah, guys, showing some bulge.
1: That's right. He got the Louisville Slugger. And his pantalones.
2: All right.
4: We get it, Pop.
2: Jordan and
1: A-Rod
2: Mike.
1: A-Rod Rodriguez, you get it?
4: A-Rod Rodriguez. Yeah.
1: A-Rod Rodriguez.
2: Jordan and Michael both on the board. We go to round three.
1: Hey. I just want to say it's a pleasure. Happy to be here. Mm-hmm. Big Poppy. What was I once quoted saying about being the guy?
4: Being the guy.
1: Okay. Being the guy.
4: Okay.
1: Hey, I ain't going to lie to you or something like that. I ain't going to lie to you. I like being the guy.
4: Oh, you like
1: being being the guy.
4: Okay.
1: B. You know, I call Derek Jeter Pee-wee, right?
4: Yeah.
1: Hey, Pee-wee think he the biggest legend in New York. Like Babe Ruth never existed. By the way, Babe Ruth never existed. Or C, being the guy is amazing, except when the whole team is in a big slump. What I say about being the guy?
6: Jordan.
2: Jordan for the win.
6: I'll go with A, the first one.
2: Yes! He's the winner this morning. Bam!
1: I ain't gonna lie to you. I like being the guy.
4: You like it, huh?
1: That's right. That's right. It's good with me.
2: Jordan, congratulations. We will be mailing out that CNR grilling apron and the rest of the prize pack to you there in Northern Michigan.
6: Awesome. Thanks.
1: Hey, Jordan, congratulations. You good with me, mate?
6: Hey, thanks.
1: I give you my dog t-shirt, too. I give you my dog t-shirt.
4: All right. Thank you, Jordan.
1: My dog.
4: Appreciate you. Thank you, Poppy.
1: Hey, tell Dan Patrick I say hello.
4: We'll do it.
2: All right. We'll see you next week on our PM Drive Show.
1: The Yankee lose.
3: Thanks, Poppy.
4: By the way, the Red Sox.
1: Is Big Poppy too hyped up for the Dan Patrick Show? He's pretty hyped.
4: Red Sox, they got cold for a minute, but they're still right there. But
1: you know why? They were cheating. That's why. I should ask Poppy about that.
4: So?
3: He was Big Peppy today.
1: Yeah.
3: Real Peppy.
1: He was Big Peppy, yeah. Now there was rumors that the Yankees were starting pretty much that they were cheating and, you know, using technology to their advantage, but have gotten cold since.
4: Can I tell you, I've talked about this on our afternoon show earlier in the year, and I thought by now there'd be some type of momentum change with some of these teams. Would you believe in the American League right now? There's only 1, 2, 3, 4, 5 teams over 500. That's remarkable.
1: Are there more people batting over 300?
4: Or teams over 500?
1: Or teams over 500.
4: Dude, as of right now, the Tampa Bay Rays are far above everyone else.
1: People are buying into their hype.
4: And people are sort of sleeping on the Rays. The Rays, you know, 74 and 49.
1: No, I think people were sleeping on the Rays. Now people are like, you know what? They're actually really good.
4: 74 and 49, best record in the AL. And then the craziest part is the White Sox. I mean, the Yankees are the wild card right there. But as of right now, all three wild cards would be from the American League East. And would you believe this is crazy, because what did the Orioles do with the trade deadline? They were selling.
1: Mm-hmm.
4: Right? Rutschman ended up on the Red Sox.
1: Yeah, but they played big yesterday.
4: But the Baltimore Orioles are 61 and 63. They're under 500, but would be the wild card if the season ended right now. It would be the first time in Major League Baseball history that a team made the postseason under 500. This is not the NBA where some bunk 9 or 10 seed play-in game or an 8 seed is under 500 and the NBA Eastern Conference has some like whack-ass Charlotte team that's under 500. Camino, as of right now, and in the West, just get this, in the West, the Houston Astros are 63 and 62. They're only a game above 500, mm-hmm. and they're in first place.
1: Yeah, so the AL... Some really lame numbers as far as...
4: The AL just seems meager to the point where, you know, the Texas Rangers are 61 and 64. They're 3 games under 500, and they're only 2 games out of first place. So the AL West seems like trash. The Central's trash except for the White Sox. But they're 7 games over 500. They're not doing anything crazy. And it's really all about the Rays, Yankees, and the Red Sox, really.
1: And I think
4: and the
1: last we checked, there was only like 5 or 6 players batting over 300 this year. Each year, less and less. It's crazy.
4: That's a wild stat.
1: When you look at the averages and when you look at your team, again, you mentioned, I'm a Yankees fan.
4: Mm-hmm.
1: You look at the numbers, they're pathetic, dude. Especially if you grew up, you know, a fan of
4: 60s,
1: 70s, 80s baseball, even 90s baseball, when average matter, we understand it doesn't matter anymore, but when you're betting on the interstate or 215, 218, seven now.
4: And one of those guys is betting 302 Diaz on Tampa.
1: Mm-hmm.
4: Yandy Diaz.
1: Yeah,
4: so
1: yeah,
4: it's crazy. If he has a bad day today, he could be looking at 6.
1: The averages are terrible.
4: And the best average in Major League Baseball, 321.
2: That's insane. In our YouTube channel chat, Mercer Boy says, the batting average infuriates me. Sure, pitchers are throwing harder, but I really think if hitters didn't try to do too much, they'd do way better.
1: Oh, absolutely. You know who would really oppose to this? The really absurdly buff Wade Boggs. I don't know if you guys have been...
4: Buff Boggs.
2: You mean the new Chuck Norris?
1: Yeah,
4: Buff Boggs.
1: I don't know if you guys are watching Body by Boggs like I am, but the super ripped. I mean, is that real or not?
4: It is.
1: Is it really?
2: You checked out. It's real.
1: The Buff Boggs would not approve of
3: Buff Bogwell.
1: Buff Bogwell. No, seriously. If you have no idea what we're talking about, he's absurdly jacked right now. The last time you saw Wade Boggs was probably on a horse in '96, riding a horse at Yankee Stadium.
2: But I think it was a dream you had.
1: That is a weird dream I had. But
4: you don't dream about that way too often.
1: I don't know. It's a weirder
4: dream. Wade Boggs on a horse.
1: Wade Boggs on a horse crying, or him looking buff on a boat. Because if you haven't seen him recently, dude is jacked. He's on those peptides Rich is on. He's on that Wolverine stack.
4: Now, the craziest part of this weak-ass...
1: No, but hold on.
4: 300.
1: I bring up Wade Boggs not just because he's buff, but when you think of the guys we grew up with, every team had a superstar that batted in the high 300s. Paul Molitor, Don Mattingly, Mike Schmidt, Wade Boggs, George Brett, Tony Gwynn, like... We were so spoiled with superstars that hit for average and just could straight out hit. Now we got Arise and that's it.
4: The craziest part about Arise.
1: And everyone dumps on
4: the craziest part about Arise.
1: You got to get on base.
4: Who the Phillies picked up, big acquisition. He is currently leading the National League in batting with an average of 315.
1: That'll be his, fourth team?
4: It'll be his fourth.
1: His fourth team?
4: Batting title.
1: And no one cares.
4: It would be his fourth batting title. And I just thought that when we were kids and Tony Gwynn and Wade Boggs and Robin Yount and George Brett, and these guys are hitting like 390, 366,
1: every
4: 350.
1: Every team had their dude that could hit.
4: I remember every team had, as a Mets fan, Keith Hernandez was about 300 every year. Yeah. Every team just had a guy that was batting 300. You had your 300 hitter that batted.
1: Think of your RBI baseball stats. Every team had a guy.
4: And then there came a point where in the 90s, when those numbers were starting to explode, then there were guys like the Griffies and the Frank Thomases and the Pujols that were batting 330, 340, but also hitting 40, 50 home runs. So we're in a world now where you bat 220 and hit bombs, or one guy bats 315.
1: And it goes back to what we were talking about earlier. So, going for the fence, the game's changed. We know that, guys.
4: Yeah,
1: but you got Cal Raleigh batting 158. That dude would not have been on your team, 15 years ago. Look up Austin Wells. Even though he's been fire lately, what's he batting now? 170? So, anyway, thank you guys for hanging out with us, Covino and Rich, on Fox Sports Radio. And we're going to talk a little wrestling. We all grew up with guys like Wade Boggs. But we also grew up, speaking of Wade Boggs, with his BFF, Kurt Hennig.
4: Yeah.
1: Wrestling guy.
4: There's a funny wrestling story we'll get to, and we'll wrap the show. Appreciate Dan Patrick and the Danettes for letting us fill in. More Covino and Rich next, right here on Fox Sports Radio.
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2: Easton.
1: I have a Shepard Smith retraction to make, Rich. Austin Wells isn't batting 170. He's batting 179, I'm sorry.
4: Oh, he's almost there.
1: Not sure what happened there. Won't happen again.
19: Yeah, Department of Corrections called.
1: Yeah, Elias from the Sports Bureau hit me up.
2: Where's Stat Boy when you need him?
1: Dwayne Stats hit me up.
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1: 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We are Covino and Rich, honored to be in for Dan Patrick. Remember, we're on Monday through Friday, normally 5 to 7. 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
20: Now, mañana, we're here for 3 days, the Dan Patrick hat trick. Tomorrow, we're hearing Frank Caliendo stopping by.
4: Ooh. I like
20: Frank. Who's cooler than Frank? The best voices. You guys know him.
2: I will never get tired of his Gruden.
20: Oh, no. He's the best. So he'll be here. Plus, Hall of Famer.
4: Rod Carew. No.
20: He converted it. Drew Brees is in the house, and you never know who's going to stop by.
2: New Hall of Famer Drew Brees.
20: How cool is that? Yeah, super cool.
4: So, Drew Brees, Frank Caliendo. Tomorrow's going to be fun, and some more guests on Wednesday as well. So,
20: looking forward to Caliendo.
4: A fun hat trick. And, Danny, you looking forward to Thursday? A little Raiders action. They're your first game of this week of the preseason.
2: Week two.
4: So Raiders, Texans, and my 49ers face their old coach, Jim Harbaugh. That's also a Thursday game. Raiders,
2: I wonder
4: Raiders,
2: how
4: Texans,
2: Fernando,
4: Niners, Chargers.
2: Wonder how Fernando's going to look now that he kind of got the, you know, nervousness out of his system.
4: I did think it was, I'll be honest, like I was of the feeling that like, He's got to cool it a little bit with like the like, oh man, I'm like the ultimate, you know, aw shucks team guy. Like, I mean, I don't want to let everyone down. Like, I don't know.
2: I think part of it is because he hadn't lost
4: he's
2: in
4: never
2: 2 years.
4: Lost, yeah.
2: And he played in so many big games.
4: It's a preseason game, dude. You look sharp. It's the preseason.
2: I agree. I'm a Raiders fan, but I'd be like, chill, dude, and have some confidence.
20: Maybe,
2: be like,
20: maybe that's a conversation for tomorrow because something happened at UFC over the weekend where Gary was going for a title fight, Makhachev, and Dana White after the fight was like, man, that sportsmanship gone a little too far. Like you're there, like you're fighting for the title. It's UFC. Like, you know, enough sportsmanship. You got to have that killer instinct.
2: Yeah.
20: Well, I mean, I get it, but that's
2: like our bro.
20: But if it's who you are, then it's who you are.
2: Like your old homie Broussard on First Things First. He was like, yeah, I get it, but you played good. So calm down. You don't need to, you know, be hard on yourself like that. And like throw yourself under the bus. There's
20: Isn't
2: no
20: it,
2: reason.
20: Shouldn't it be refreshing?
2: It's an exhibition
20: though.
2: Game.
20: We get a little humility once in a while. I don't know if it's that bad, but you do need that killer instinct. You need that balance. So we'll figure it out. Maybe we'll talk about it tomorrow.
4: Yeah.
20: Because there's more important things to talk about, Rich. Like this guy, this Italian semi-pro
2: wrestler.
20: He's
2: making the rounds again.
20: Luigi Primo. Yeah, we've seen him before, but like Danny G said,
21: Cove, you and I have talked about him.
20: Yes, yes.
21: Because I discovered this guy. I'm like, this guy's shtick is amazing.
20: In fact, I think Iowa Sam signed him. He's a wrestler, Rich. Luigi Primo.
4: What is it? What's his?
20: He's an Italian semi-pro wrestler who enters the ring.
21: He wanted you to know he's a professional.
20: Oh, he's a professional,
21: fully professional wrestler and a pizza chef.
4: Fully professional,
20: dressed into the ring, enters the ring dressed like a pizza chef and knocks opponents out by throwing pizza pies at them. Luigi Primo, hey.
2: The dough as he's, you know, flattening it out, getting it ready.
21: So it's like flat dough in a circle. He uses it as a weapon.
20: And he looks like
21: it's
20: a Luigi.
21: Amazing.
4: Isn't there
21: Luigi
4: like a semi,
21: Primo.
4: Isn't there a semi-pro wrestler who pretends
21: no,
4: like
21: a professional
4: his,
21: wrestler?
4: No, isn't there another guy, Sam, that uses his junk as like a weapon?
20: Have
4: you ever seen that guy?
20: He's your favorite guy.
21: Hey, keep it on Luigi Primo. Yeah,
20: Rich loves that guy.
4: Luigi Primo. Yeah.
20: Rich has his thumb wrestler.
4: Yeah.
20: You know who my favorite is when it comes to like random gimmicks?
2: Focus,
20: and by
2: Rich.
20: The way, we grew up with random gimmicks, right? I mean, we grew up with Honky Tonk Man.
4: But what was the lamest one to you?
20: No, there's
4: Doink
20: one
4: the
20: now.
4: Clown? Was it
20: the lamest?
4: The Red Rooster?
20: Well, he's infamously known as being like one of the weakest gimmicks, right? The Red Rooster. But how about your uncle, Dangerous Danny? Dangerous Danny. But there's a guy who's also like a semi, I think he's like a local dude, but he's viral and he's really funny. He goes by the name of Stephen Flo. And he's one of my favorites because he comes
4: Stephen Flo,
20: but he comes out like he's the grunge guy. And he's like, he has the flannel. And he's like, he has like the
21: he's
20: Eddie
21: got
20: Vedder
21: cut
20: hair.
21: Off jorts, some like military boots, he has high like, white socks.
20: Yeah, his Doc Martens. And he's like, Stephen Flo.
2: Does he smother the opponent with like a stinky flannel?
20: Oh, dude, it's the best. I love that gimmick. Stephen Flo. I think it's so funny. So which ones stand out to you? It's
4: That's
20: just funny.
4: Fun.
20: It's something fun
4: I mean,
20: to end on. You can hit us up at Covino and Rich at Fox Sports Radio.
4: I mean, we grew up in the 80s and 90s in a time where wrestling gimmicks were like, couldn't be one stupider than the next.
20: And they played them up. Like, you know, they showed up as those characters.
4: But you could love or hate Vince McMahon, but back in the day, it's pretty funny how he just took chances on certain dumb gimmicks. And we as kids were like, yeah, Like, I always think of one. Do you remember the Repo Man?
20: Yes.
4: Like, and that was Smash from Demolition, if you remember the tag team Demolition. After Demolition, they're like, all right, now that the tag team Demolition's over, we're going to have you be a guy that wears like a little mask. And you're going to go around in a trench coat. And you're the Repo Man. Like, you're the guy that repossesses things from people.
21: I mean, everyone hates the Repo Man.
4: Yeah, but like, that to me, I always thought that was the weakest gimmick of all time. Now, Pizza Guy.
20: And you already mentioned your real dad, right? Doink the Clown. You already mentioned
4: Doink the Clown.
20: Dad? I mean, but think about it. We were very open to it because we grew up with George the Animal Steals and stupid stuff like that. The Bushwhackers always come to mind because what were they doing? But they were great. And they were legends.
4: Camino thought everyone in New Zealand acted like that.
20: Whoa! Yeah. I used to love those guys. That's why we bushwhack still till this day.
4: Ooh.
20: So... other random gimmicks that are just so stupid, you can hit us up. And
4: you love Pizza Guy.
20: We appreciate it. Pizza Guy's the new rage.
4: He should be a manager. He can't be bringing pizza dough in the ring, but imagine instead of like a megaphone or a cane or something like that, imagine he just, when the ref wasn't looking, slaps him with some pizza dough.
20: This guy, I mean, I think he's going to be a big star.
4: Yeah, I think
20: you know
4: wrong.
20: Why?
4: I think you're wrong, but I love it.
20: He might, though, because he keeps going viral. This is like... his second, third round, viral again.
21: Viral over the weekend, couple million views. He does this thing where he does like a Hadouken with his pizza dough.
20: Yeah.
21: He like punches it, and it flies so forcefully at the opponent. It's wonderful.
20: It actually, look at that.
4: So, Sam, this is the type of stuff you will look up?
20: Yes.
4: I love it.
20: Luigi Primo.
21: This is the only time I get invested in wrestling is this kind of stuff.
20: Legend to be. Look out for him.
4: All right, well, we'll see you guys tomorrow. Thank you again to Dan Patrick and the Danettes for letting us fill in. We'll see you guys tomorrow. Day two of the hat trick. Again, with Drew Brees. With Frank Caliendo, a fun show tomorrow. We'll see you then. Arrivederci, baby.
20: See you in the promised land.
4: Goodbye.
20: Goodbye, guys.
0: Sometimes work takes more than just getting

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17: Okay, here we go. It is a Monday. Oh, it's good to have football back. Friday night, Saturday night, really, really fun. Live, it's The Herd, wherever you may be.

0: however you may be listening or watching, whatever the platform. J-Mac is back. Talk to him in a bit. Bottom of the hour. 1 hour from now, Colin Wright, Colin Wrong. Well, we've said this before. The media tends to be very fatalistic. The Cowboys traded Micah Parsons. It'll ruin them. It didn't, and I disagreed from day one. NIL's not going to ruin college sports. It's made it better. Kyle Tucker to the Dodgers. It's the tipping point. It's unfair. He's been awful. We told you they couldn't get him out of Chicago fast enough. And Ty Simpson, Rams draft him at the 13th pick. Oh, this is a terrible pick. What are they thinking? Media's wrong again. The end is not near. Ty Simpson was the best quarterback I saw all weekend. 21 of 25. Three scoring drives. Rolling out. Athletic. Accurate. Sprinkling the ball all over the infield. Quarterback and left tackle. There are not many great ones in the world. Okay? I will defend any general manager ever who drafts a quarterback or a left tackle a year or three before they need them. The Green Bay Packers, three different times, Favre, Rodgers, Jordan Love. They get the guy in the building before they absolutely need him to start. It has paid off. Now, meanwhile, conversely, the Steelers have had what we would call quarterback apathy. Maybe Drew Aller's the guy, probably not. So the Rams had two first-round picks. We laid it out. They had to get better at corner. They used one of those picks to get the great Trent McDuffie. So why, after solving your number one issue, which they did in a trade with Kansas City, get your future quarterback potentially? I mean, there are things in life you have to do a lot of pre-planning. Weddings, your retirement. I'd say franchise quarterback. You better sort of diagnose it 2 to 3 years before you need it. Certainly help Green Bay. If you want to be spontaneous about dinner plans or a weekend getaway with your wife or husband, knock yourself out. That's not the franchise quarterback. Secondly, Matt Stafford, legendary guy, unbelievable prep, one of the smartest guys to play the position. Why not get your quarterback in the room with him? Because my guess is Stafford's got at least two more years left. Get Ty Simpson in the room with him. And by the way, Stafford may sit down with McVay after the season and say, yeah, I don't think he's the guy, or yeah, he's really, really good. I mean, you got somebody in the room, but get him in the quarterback room. He can watch an iconic all-time prep guy in Matt Stafford. So it just, the other thing, if you notice this, is that since they drafted Ty Simpson, why can they go after a Myles Garrett now? Because quarterback set. They don't have to stockpile draft picks. When a franchise knows we've got our star quarterback and we think we have our future quarterback, you don't have to stockpile picks to get Dante Moore, Arch Manning, or whoever the college quarterback of note is. Quarterback is set now and for the future. And, you know, the Rams are simultaneously maximizing the present and building for the future. Just because a lot of people in the media can't multitask doesn't mean the Rams can't. So I thought it was a good pick. And you know, years and years ago, I learned something talking to a guy named George Bodenheimer, legendary executive. And I said something to him and he goes, oh, no. He goes, I have a 1-year plan, a 3-year plan, a 5-year plan. And we also now are building a 10-year plan. That's what executives do. So the Rams are way, way potentially ahead on Ty Simpson, but I thought he was fantastic. Athletic, rolling out, accurate. Even Sean McVay after. I mean, there's nothing you could say. I mean, he looked like he'd played in the league. You would have never known this was a rookie. And remember, he's playing with backups. McVay doesn't play starters. So he's just playing with backups. Guys that won't even make the league and he looked good. Here's McVay after.
1: I thought he took what the defense gave him. You know, I thought he read the plays out, read with his feet. You know, I thought he did a really good job overall. And I thought even on some of the keepers where maybe the primary isn't there, he attacks with the ball up. It was a really good day for him. He just felt like he was in good command, and it was cool to see a good smile on his face.
0: Okay. Now it's time to talk about Fernando Mendoza. I was watching that Thursday night. I can't quite decipher. I can't figure out what a lot of the scouts and executives in this league don't see. Size, 6'5", 220. Intelligence, he qualified for Yale and got into Cal. Durability, never missed a college start. He can clearly move, maybe not Justin Herbert, but certainly in the C.J. Stroud. He's not Jared Goff. He can move. Intelligence, again, maturity, coachability, A++. I don't see what everybody else does not see. And this is one of the things I like about him. I like that he's a nerd. I'm sorry. One of the big turnoffs for me at quarterback is I'm cool. Will Levis was cool. Drew Locke, Cam Newton, Johnny Manziel. Now, Manziel, to his credit, owns it now, totally owns it, and says, I was too immature. Good for Johnny Manziel. But Johnny acknowledges early he's trying to be cool. Hanging around the wrong guys. Yeah, this guy's a nerd. So was Andrew Luck. I'll be honest with you. Brady was a bit of a nerd. He was. Eli Manning, everybody said. Yeah, you know, he's kind of awkward. I don't know. I love Eli Manning. And here's the other thing. You've got to have self-awareness because we've talked about this a lot with quarterback. Can you turn the temperature down? So he's a number one pick and he's a quarterback and they don't really have a guy, right? Like the Kirk Cousins is stopgap. Usually with a lot of personalities, everybody would be debating how come he's not playing. And maybe the young quarterback would feed into it. Man, I want to play. I want to be on the field. And Mendoza's the opposite. He's like, oh, I got a lot to work on. I got to tell you, boy, I'm not there yet. Understands self-awareness. That just speaks to good parenting. Not trying to be cool. Understands this is a long runway. So I get intelligence. I get self-awareness. It's a little bit like Wemby with the San Antonio Spurs. No nightclubs. Like a little traveling in the off season. He goes to bed early. It's all about basketball. Like that's the kind of guy you want to build around. Somebody told me this years ago, an NBA exec. It's not about having a superstar. It's having the right superstar. Tim Duncan was the right superstar. LeBron has been the right superstar. So Tom Brady waited until he retired to go to things called the White Party and be on yachts. I'm not saying you can't have a good time, but even after Mendoza played very well against Arizona, and again, it's a couple series. His second series I thought was nice. He made one really nice throw I like, but listen to what he said after.
2: How quickly do you anticipate going into that tape?
3: Oh, definitely right after this. I have nothing else to really do tonight. It's not practice where it's like, okay, incomplete pass, next play, boom. It's not scripted. It's the real game. You don't there's no saying what could happen. All you can control is that present moment. So I look forward to learning from it. And it's a great moment, especially as being able to play football in the NFL and having so much gratitude, but also wanting to take advantage of the opportunity.
0: You guys can all draft the guy that wants to hang out at the cool convention. I'm going to be grinding tape with Fernando Mendoza. Raiders have had a lot of guys wanted to be the cool guy. I got news for you. Between Mendoza and Kirk Cousins, I mean, it's a nerd fest. I love their quarterback room. I really do. Kirk Cousins, another one. His goes out, family guy, works hard, bed early, has squeezed every ounce of talent out of his career from Michigan State. So I love it. I thought he looked really, really good. And listen, I went to the Bears-Browns game. You watch 2 to 3 series, that's it. I'm not making any, you know, it's kind of fun to go watch the draft picks. I went and watched the Bears draft picks. I went and watched the Browns draft picks. By the way, Concepcion, that receiver for Cleveland, that dude is fast. He's going to be a really good pro if they can find somebody in Cleveland to get him the ball. All right, J-Mac, I'm not even going to say where you went. You're very, very travel centric guy. I hope you had a great time with your family overseas. Was it nice?
4: Unbelievable. We went to Spain. It was incredible. Highly recommend it.
0: Yeah.
4: Obviously it was warm, but you know what? What's a little bit of heat? 94 degrees one day, you know, grin and bear, right? We're tough guys.
0: Yeah. No, I went there with my son in May and it was unbelievable.
4: Food, people, culture, food. Vibes.
0: Great. Yeah. All right. Jackson Dart, interesting thoughts on that. I think the Dodgers, I was listening to a Chicago radio station this morning and they're like, you know, I think the Dodgers are just bored. No, they're bad. Wrong B word. We'll talk about that. The other B word is Brewers. control the series. 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
0: 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By the way, Josh Allen threw an interception at camp on like Monday, and Buffalo posted it. 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The Eagles never took it down. 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Nope.
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14: Said this last year with Caleb Williams going into his first year with Ben Johnson. I said the number one thing he's got to clean up. It's not about wins. I said that going into the Bears season. I didn't care about wins. I didn't care about completion percentage. I didn't care about total touchdowns. I said, dude, you've got to solve all these sacks. You got to get rid of all these sacks. You're taking hits. And get rid of the ball. Learn to slide. Stop taking hits. Well, Caleb Williams, I mean, literally reduced his sacks, he and Ben Johnson, by 70%. So to me, getting into the playoffs was gravy. You knew he was talented. You knew he'd win games eventually. You knew he'd score touchdowns. He's too damn talented. But it was like, dude, you got to get out of the sack business. So for Jackson Dart, it's not about winning games this year. It's the first year with John Harbaugh. It's not about completion percentage. He'll be fine there. He's accurate. You got to stay out of the blue tent. That has become your brand. Five times last year, you were in the blue tent. And he got smoked. Now, it was a missed blocking assignment by Jay Ward of the Vikings. Brian Flores loves to blitz. So you got to see this coming. You got to know it's coming. He gets baked. And I mean, he doesn't move for 2 to 3 seconds. So I thought, to me, I'm like, whoa, whoa, whoa, whoa. Cause Jackson Dart's not a small kid. He's a big, tough kid. And he doesn't move. That looks like a knockout in UFC. And they, you know, they sent him to the blue tent and here was Jackson Dart after.
15: As far as the blue tent, like I really respect the rules and the thought behind, you know, NFL has of keeping players healthy and reviewing things. But at the same time, I'm still puzzled by it just feeling like every time that I get hit, you know, I find my way in there, which I'm at times I still try to wrap my head around.
14: Okay, don't deflect here. Right now, there are two things when you mention Jackson Dart. Boy, that kid's good looking, and he lives in the blue tent. And by the way, defensive coordinators now are going to put more heat on you because you kind of look vulnerable. Like, oh, that kid gets banged up pretty quick. So that's going to put more heat. That you're just a steak, and defensive coordinators are hungry wolves. You are a steak. And the other thing is, The NFL wants to protect its players. The NFL did not wake up before that game and go, here's what we want to do. Take the model-looking New York quarterback and just take him off the field whenever we can and hide him in a blue tent. That is not what they're trying to do. So you got to be careful. Jackson Dart, and again, when you look like him and you're as talented as this kid, there's a line between confidence and arrogance and aggressive and reckless. And I'm watching that game and I'm thinking, are we crossing that line? Because again, Caleb Williams last year, get rid of the sacks. When you go into year two, just like Caleb Williams, and it's year one with a new coach, nobody's asking you to win 14 games. The Cowboys are better. I mean, the Eagles are loaded. Detroit's better. The Rams, nobody's asking the Giants to get to the NFC Championship. But you start now. Next year's a great quarterback class. What if he's in the blue tent six times this year, 11 times in 2 years, and he's still like, yeah, I don't know why I end up there. I do. Lose the ego. Slide. You have got to get better pre-snap. Now, you can say, oh, running back missed it. That wasn't even your blind side. Like, you got to see some of that. There's a reason Tom Brady almost never got tagged in his last 10 years. He saw it before they came. Same with Drew Brees. And I'm not asking you to be those guys yet, but you're really getting the reputation as, if I said to you, name a quarterback in the NFL that's blue tent guy, it's blue uniform Jackson Dart. It's a bad place to be. Here is J-Mac with the news.
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6: This is the Herdline News.
4: All right, let's dive right into some preseason action. And DJ Moore, the big pickup for the Buffalo Bills, and Josh Allen, he had a decent start Saturday in the preseason game against Carolina. 3 catches for 61 yards on just 10 snaps. Now, if you look at that first catch, there's nobody within 10 yards of him. This one's a basic route. I don't want to go overboard, but Josh Allen did say some really nice things about DJ Moore. Here it is.
17: He had a good day, so we're going to continue to grow on that. And he's a heck of a football player, and we're lucky to have him. I'm going to go out and make an assumption that it's going to be awesome to do that every single game, is to get him involved early and often.
14: Yeah, I mean, I think this is an easy one. Veteran quarterback, veteran receiver, both are durable. Like, DJ Moore is going to be just fine for them. Yeah. Just fine.
4: You think he puts them over the top into that upper echelon? Because I know the odds say they're very great chances to get to the Super Bowl. But, Colin, you and I aren't as high on Buffalo, I don't think.
14: I am, and here's the thing. Oh. So the last 2 years, the last 2 drafts, Buffalo has drafted more defensive players than any team in the league. They're just, but again, the Bills are good. So they're late first, late second, late third. These are not walk in and dominate the league guys. You're not getting Aiden Hutchinson at the top of round one. So Buffalo is spending their draft capital smartly, I believe. Let's go get a receiver in the league. Let's go draft defense and keep it inexpensive. This is the Rams play. Pay for offense, draft defense, keep it young, twitchy, and nimble and cheap. So I think you're going to see more of the Buffalo Bills' young defensive players elevate this year. They just, again, when you're drafting at the end of rounds, those are not guys we talk a lot about. We talk about the first 10 to 15 picks. You know, those are the guys that get attention. So I think Buffalo, new stadium, good energy, DJ Moore, a lot of young defensive players. I tend to think they're going to be pretty good.
4: I mean, they did run off the defensive-minded head coach, right, in McDermott, and now you got a lot of young guys. Quarterback. Look at the quarterbacks the Bills have to face, Colin, early. Stroud, Goff, Herbert, May, Stafford. Those are elite. And then there's still, later in the season, Lamar Jackson, Patrick Mahomes, Jordan Love, Caleb Williams. Yeah. The schedule is unforgiving.
14: I agree.
4: All right, let's move on to another NFL story, and that's the Dallas Cowboys. I thought this was a splashy move yesterday. Picking up Von Miller, my instant thought was, oh, he's probably washed, right? He's, you know, close to 45 years old. Just kidding, he's 37. Signs a one-year deal with the Cowboys. He had a great year last year, Colin.
14: Yeah, he did.
4: Surprisingly, they're saying last year 9 sacks with the Commanders.
14: Yeah.
4: And it gives them depth as an edge rusher. I like this move, Colin.
14: Yeah, I mean, is he actually a good locker room guy? Here's the thing about Vaughn. The Cowboys drafted with those first round picks. They got that edge rusher late in the first round. He's a kid. He's very much a project. He's not going to play. He's not going to be a dominating player. So why not bring Von Miller? I guarantee you the Cowboys looked at this and thought, okay, we've got Overshown. We've got on the other side, we've got, you know, this Sean young Gary. Kid out of like a Florida directional school. It's like, why don't we bring Vaughn in? You can learn from a pro, a guy that's been around. And he was, again, last year, Vaughn Miller was surprisingly effective for year 14 of his career. He can still play in spurts.
4: So my only problem is the Cowboys had their great edge rusher in Micah Parsons.
14: Yeah.
4: And since trading him, Colin, they're just like cycling through all these guys. Maybe this will work. Let's draft this guy, Vaughn Miller. You and I talk about this. When you find a great barber, you don't move off that barber. They had a great edge rusher. I still disagree with the Micah Parsons move. They have a good defense on paper, but it couldn't be any worse than last year.
14: Yeah, but they didn't have any interior presence. Now they have Quinnen Williams and Overshown and Vaughn Miller and their draft pick and Caleb Downs. Remember, they got worse initially when they let Micah go. What did that mean? Better draft pick, and they get the steal of the draft, arguably, in Caleb Downs. So I'm not saying Micah won't be productive for the Packers, but look at the quality and numbers of people they have now moving off Micah. Yeah. Because what you're paying CeeDee and Dak, if you paid Micah, you'd have no flexibility. You may not like all the players they have, but they have massive flexibility in the last year.
4: Now, I did miss 2 weeks worth of shows, so I do have to ask, have you shaken up your NFC East order? I know the Eagles had a pretty rough preseason.
14: I'm Eagles, Giants, Cowboys, Commanders. I want to watch. I mean, I'll be honest. I thought the Giants, I think Malachi Fields, the wide receiver out of Notre Dame, 6'4". I had said during the draft, I thought he was the best player taken in the third round. I think he's going to be a red zone stud. I think he's going to have a great rookie year. Mm. So Avril Reese, the Giants had, looked very, very good. So I'm still on the, if Andrew Thomas can stay healthy at left tackle, I don't need Malik Nabers as much. By the way, they get that kid from Baltimore, Isaiah Likely, who was outstanding in that preseason game. I think the Giants are fine if their left tackle's upright.
4: Really? Okay. Interesting. All right. Final story. Let's go to the WNBA. Colin, you watched an hour of this?
14: I did.
4: Caitlin Clark goes off. The Fever beat the Dream in overtime. Atlanta just totally collapsed in the fourth quarter. And of course, you know, Angel Reese had a chance to win it at the end, and it was an ugly miss. And there's, of course, a video going around of Angel Reese very unhappy. And Caitlin Clark, here it is at the end of regulation.
14: She's right there. She had the game.
4: The layup for the game. She missed it. A bunny. Listen, the layups are a struggle for her. And then, of course, the video footage that goes viral is her very upset, and then Caitlin Clark walking by her laughing.
14: It's a rivalry. I mean, I have no problem with that. It's a rivalry. It's Bird and Magic, were they best friends initially? Over the course of time, it grew into be respectful, but I don't know. I found this to be a really, really entertaining game. I sat there and I watched almost the entire second half, and I had options. There was baseball games on, and I was like, I thought it was outstanding. I really did.
4: Colin, I miss a layup like this for a game winner. I'm shaking for weeks. This is a bad one. And earlier in the game, Angel Reese blew a wide open layup on the fast break, like nobody around her. I think she shot 5 of 16.
14: She's the best rebounder in the sport.
4: Whoa, cool.
14: She has struggled on the gimmies.
4: She shoots threes, but she can't make them. By the way, for I know people were down on the Fever earlier this year. They were kind of up and down. They have the third best point differential in the league. Okay, they're fourth in the standings. This is a dangerous team right now. Okay, and I know people want to bash Caitlin Clark. I'm not getting into
14: no. Fever are good.
4: They're a good basketball team. It's a dangerous team. I know we're going to do a lot of WNBA playoffs in September.
14: J-Mac with the news.
16: Well, that's the news.
18: And thanks for stopping by.
16: The Herd Line News.
14: So I was saying earlier, I was listening to Chicago radio coming into work today, and they were talking about, well, the Dodgers will be back. They're just bored. And I'm like, no, they're just bad. And they got beat by the Brewers. The Red Sox, the Cubs, and the Brewers are all capable of getting to a World Series and winning it, in my opinion. And they've all dominated the Dodgers. Dodgers flew past the Royals. The Royals stink. So, and people are saying, well, they're bored. They've all been here. Well, Edwin Diaz and Kyle Tucker were not here last year. Kyle Tucker can't play now. So two things, have happened. And this is why the Dodgers are basically a 500 team against good teams in the league right now. Number one is back-to-back trips to the World Series, and an old roster looks fatigued and banged up. That's Kyle Tucker there on the screen. The second thing is the National League is absolutely stacked. You could see the Braves, the Cubs, the Brewers, the Phillies all winning the World Series. The National League is much, much stronger than the American League. And also, Arizona's a good team, and the Padres looks like they may be kind of rejuvenated. Are the Padres coming back? So, I mean, my general rule in sports is to be a championship team, you need to have your best six or seven players, basketball, football, NBA. The Knicks had about six of their seven best players are all kind of in their athletic prime. It's the same, you know, that's why San Antonio lost. The Spurs are, their guys are all going into their prime or not quite there yet. So if you looked at the Dodgers last year, they had a lot of young players. Ohtani was healthier. You had Yoshi. You had Will Smith, the catcher. You know, a lot of guys in their prime really playing at an elevated level. And this year it feels like everybody's banged up. So they're a 500 team, 33-33 against any team that's 500 or better. And remember this. Remember when the Yankees won back-to-back-to-back World Series? Those were not old teams. They went into that year three World Series. Jeter was 26. Andy Pettit was 28 and Posada was 29. That is not the case. Mookie Betts and Kyle Tucker, those look like bad contracts now. Ohtani, because of the multiple duties, he gets banged up more. Freddie Freeman, Max Muncy, they are old. So the Brewers have one of the top 10 young rosters. The Dodgers have the second oldest roster, and you saw it again this weekend. If they look a little outclassed by it, and Dave Roberts, listen, he sees what everybody should see. This is not about being bored and waiting for the playoffs to start.
18: This has been cumulative. It's been a long time since we've been consistent offensively. This has been, you know, 4, 5, 6 weeks of, you know, below average production from our offense. It's the truth. And I just think that we just haven't played clean baseball, for quite some time.
14: They batted 181. I mean, think about that lineup. They batted 181 against the Brewers. So the Red Sox swept them at Dodger Stadium. The Cubs swept them at Wrigley. Those were great games. And then, they swept the lousy Royals, and here comes Milwaukee in, and Milwaukee dominates them. So, they're not scoring a ton of runs. They're banged up. Cross your fingers if you're a Dodger fan, but it's not about being bored at all. This is just, you have back-to-back. You know, again, the Yankees could do it when the Yankees won back-to-back-to-back, but that's because the Jeters, the Pettits, their Posada, they were all in their 20s. That's not what the Dodgers are. Okay. An NFL team, you know, when it comes to the Titans or Arizona or Cleveland or the Jets, I don't have a lot of sympathy because I don't think, I mean, the NFL is not college sports or college football. If you're bad, you get better draft picks, right? Like, so there's no excuse to be Cleveland or the Jets or Arizona. Like, eventually, the Jags go find their coach. I mean, over the course of three hires, you got to hit on one of these coaches, Liam Cohen. The Jags finally found their guy. We all kind of think Trevor Lawrence is done. It's not working. Then you look up and you're like, oh, this is what Trevor Lawrence should be in the pros. So yeah, there's a lot of different ways to get good. Hiring the right coach. The Raiders right now have a general manager. The last two drafts, especially this one, like I think he aced it. So eventually it's on the team. And Arizona did something this week, and this is why Arizona's not very good. And we'll talk about that, plus Colin right, Colin wrong, top of hour two coming up. The best defense is a good offense. 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
14: 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By the way, Josh Allen threw an interception at camp on like Monday, and Buffalo posted it. 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
28: So, you know, I've said before, it's not a coincidence that bad franchises remain bad. And there's no real excuse for it. This is not like pre-NIL, Purdue football being average. They may not have the money, the facilities, the history. They may not have the fertile recruiting ground in Indiana. Like, there's a reason a lot of colleges, especially pre-NIL, they just don't dominate. They just, you know, you're not going to get great hockey teams in Arizona collegiately. Like, you're going to get them up in Boston or Michigan or, you know, thereabouts. And so, you know, my take is in pro sports, though, especially the NFL, the NBA, you only have two rounds. You know, and in baseball, even if you draft well, guys have to go to the minor leagues for years. But in the NFL, you got seven rounds. Half the league is undrafted. I mean, I'm watching Dean Connors, undrafted running back for the Rams, who apparently led college football in catches by a running back the last 2 years, light it up. And it's like, that guy's going to make the league. That's who the Rams decided to play at running back, Dean Connors. Arizona had Jeremiah Love in for 23 snaps and 14 touches. What are you doing? You've already lost two of your top four draft picks. They're out for the season with injuries. The Rams are playing an undrafted guy. The Seahawks didn't play their first round running back who had a slight ding. We're not going to play him. Jeremiah Love was in the entire first half. Now, I know he signed for like $53 million signing bonus, which that's about as big a signing bonus as I've ever seen for any running back signed ever. So you paid him a fortune, but it felt like there's an old saying, don't try to win the press conference. You know, like bad operations, try to win the press conference and hire the pot. Michigan did this when Harbaugh left. Let's win the press conference. Give it to the popular guy, in-house guy. How'd that work out? This kind of felt like, you know, our draft picks are hurt. We want to validate that we got this draft pick and that he can really play. So we're going to show him off. It's like, what are you doing? That is way too many touches for me playing the entire first half. It's a rookie coach. It just felt weird to me. I mean, I get wanting to give him a couple of looks in the passing game, set him up on a third down, force him to block. You know, a blitzing linebacker, and I'm going to give him a handful of carries. But, again, Seattle's not playing their first-round running back. Rams don't play any of their starters. Here was rookie coach Mike LaFleur defending the use of Jeremiah Love.
29: It's a rookie that hadn't played, knowing that, you know, not to share too many secrets because I haven't said it with the players yet, but knowing that it was about what it was going to be in terms of how many games these guys were going to play. For what we were looking for. So, that's what the thought was.
28: Yeah, didn't like it at all. And also, a lot of this is the Rams are favored to win the Super Bowl. The Seahawks just did, and the Niners have been to 2 in 7 years. So, you know, they're the little kid punching up. They want to get noticed. And, you know, they're the little kid trying to get their artwork on the refrigerator. And, you know, Seattle, San Francisco, and the Seahawks, they got their Ivy League diplomas on the parents' wall. So this is an organization, I think, trying to get some attention. Just my opinion, way too many touches. And he, by the way, he's dinged up. Love's hurt. Now you got three of your four draft picks. One, Carson Beck's not going to play much anyway once the season starts. The other three are dinged up. Don't get it. Okay, so this is interesting. So it's very important if you're to win a national championship in college football, 10 of the 12 natties in the college football playoff era were ranked inside the top five. So mostly 90% rule. If you're going to win the national championship, the preseason has you in the top five, meaning once you're 6 and on, you know, you don't have the personnel to win it. That doesn't mean you couldn't be a dark horse. None of us thought Indiana was going to go 16-0, but you want to be inside the top five. But what's interesting is you do not want to be ranked number one. Of the last 8 national champs, it puts a target on you. None have been the preseason number one. None of the last 8. And since 2005, so we're talking like 2 decades plus, 20 of the 21 preseason title favorites did not win a championship. I mean, it's almost guaranteed. It's a young sport, a big target. You start feeling yourself, you know, everybody on the schedule, look at Ohio State. So here's the rankings. Ohio State is number one. Again, 20 of the last 21 years, the Natty does not come from the preseason number one. Oregon is 2, Georgia is 3, Notre Dame is 4, Texas is 5, Indiana 6, Miami 7, A&M and Ole Miss round out the top 10. I think Notre Dame is going to face Miami. That's my guess, with Oregon being really, really close. I tend to think Texas is good. I don't think they're great. And I think they're going to have a massive target on their back. Now, Ohio State and Texas have the 2 biggest targets, and they meet each other early. I don't know who I like in that game yet. I'm going to take Notre Dame and Miami to meet for the national championship. I think Oregon's going to have a say, and Indiana's schedule is pretty favorable. Not Notre Dame favorable, but it's pretty favorable, so they're going to get into the playoff. SEC did not receive a single first-place vote. Boy, how the sport has changed. I think Georgia's a little overvalued. I think their offense is pretty average. Texas at 5 is about where I would put them. The Big Ten received 62 of the 69 first place votes. So if you're still arguing about the NIL and you do not think it's changed the sport, you're drinking a Southern Kool-Aid, because the SEC now doesn't get the natties, and they're not even getting first place votes. And the eye test is Georgia doesn't look to me nearly as good as Ohio State. They don't. So J-Mac, your takeaway on this, you don't want to be number one,
0: never,
28: but you'll want to be in the top five. Now, I think Notre Dame and Miami meet for it. I think Notre Dame would beat Miami because I think their quarterback is out of this world good, CJ Carr. So I would take Notre Dame to beat Miami in the Natty. So my Natty is in the top 5. Miami is 7. Your take.
0: I would go Texas, Notre Dame. I'm kind of with you on Notre Dame quarterback. It's the quarterbacks in college football. Carr and Manning are the 2 best guys. No disrespect to Dante Moore. But that Ohio State number is surprising to me, Colin. How many guys went to the, from their defense went to the NFL? Like, I mean, big time stars. I'm shocked that Ohio State is number one by that wide of a margin.
28: I'll tell you what's really interesting is,
0: did they have 3 guys in the top?
28: Like, look at how good the quarterbacks are. I mean, you could start with LSU. They've got the Arizona State kid, Oklahoma, John Mateer's great. Mm-hmm. Ole Miss has Trinidad Chambliss. Mm-hmm. You go up the list here. There's a lot of guys that are going to play on Sunday.
0: Yeah.
28: Right now, that top 11 going to LSU, top 11. That's all looks like to me, all potential NFL quarterbacks.
0: Hey, this is why Nick Saban has become like a politician on Capitol Hill these days, groveling, please save the SEC. I mean, Colin, not one first place vote? That's got to be the first time forever that's happened.
28: They have,
0: right?
28: No, they have good teams. Listen, college football, the Big Ten had good teams for years, but the SEC had, Bama and Georgia were dominant, and then Clemson was very good. Clemson's not what they used to be. They've been a mile off the transfer portal and NIL. So I'm trying to look here. Yeah, Clemson's not even in it. How about that? Clemson's not. That's unbelievable.
0: You want the sleeper from some of my gambling buddies? Keep an eye on Penn State.
28: That's my sleep. I think Penn State's going to shock people.
0: And the schedule is very, very.
28: They don't play Oregon, Ohio State. They get USC at home. Penn State is the sleeper. Yeah, absolutely.
0: If you want to bet, to make the playoff, Penn State is a really good bet simply because of the schedule. You're betting the schedule.
28: Just think about how college football has changed. Clemson is not in the preseason top 25. You have to go back to 2011. Alabama's 13th. I mean, it's just incredible what the sport was 5 years ago and what it is today. 3 years in a row, SEC has not played in the national championship. So, and they're entering year four. They aren't in the top two in the preseason. Yeah. So it's a different world. Now, I do think LSU is going to be fascinating. I think they have too many new players and transfer guys. I don't think they'll play for a natty. I think LSU is going to be really fun to watch. I think Ole Miss has my favorite college quarterback, though I'm not sure he's a high round NFL guy, but Trinidad Chambliss is a blast. And I think, so the first place votes, Ohio State got 40, Oregon 14, Notre Dame 6. I agree there. Indiana got 8.
0: 8. That seems high.
28: Well, here's the thing. We know the coach is good. We know they have momentum. We know they have good money. They use the transfer portal.
0: Schedule.
28: And the schedule's pretty favorable. Ohio State schedule's tough. Texas tough. USC tough. Notre Dame's is a cakewalk.
0: I think you're underselling Texas just a little bit. I have a feeling Arch Manning is going to go ham on college football this year. I mean, seriously, Colin, this guy last year, disappointment, we know. And then he picked it up late. People are starting with their mock drafts. Texas has the best quarterback and the best receiver in college football. You could argue. Ohio State's Jeremiah Smith.
28: You know what really jumped out to me this weekend watching? Fernando Mendoza was very good. Ty Simpson was very good. Carson Beck. Looks like he didn't play this weekend, right, but he played in the Hall of Fame game. You know what really jumps out to me about the NFL preseason? And I know I watched the first two series. I went to the Bears Browns. I just wanted to watch the draft picks. I wanted to watch Malik Muhammad, the safety out of Oregon. I wanted to see a couple of the early picks by the Browns. Fanoh looks like a pretty solid, takes you a year to figure out tackle. Concepcion, the wide receiver from A&M. He could be a monster rookie. But the one thing that jumps out to me is these college guys like Ty Simpson, you stay in school for 4 years, or Carson Beck or Mendoza, the quarterbacks just look, I know it's the first week, but they just look to me more poised. They've taken more college snaps. And it also, it's like having good parents. If you're Ty Simpson and you land with Sean McVay, I'm watching those highlights and I'm watching him and I'm like, oh my God, the fact that they let him drop back 25 times tells you how much they trusted him. I mean, they threw everything at him. Roll out left, roll out right. I mean, all sorts of stuff. 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
16: NFL news, bad news for the Vikings. Safety linebacker Jamal Adams is out for the season with a right knee injury. Texas native and future Hall of Famer Von Miller agrees to a one-year deal with the Cowboys. Scottie Scheffler, an eight-shot victory at the FedEx St. Jude Championship to open up the PGA Tour postseason. At the ballparks, Royals over the Angels 3-0. Noah Cameron, a one-hitter. Massey and Witt Jr. with solo home runs. Brewers win at Dodger Stadium 6-2. Jake Bowers, an RBI single and RBI double. Mariners clip the Astros 3-2. Cal Raleigh and Randy Arozarena go deep. The A's hit three home runs and beat the Rangers 5-2. Rockies outslug the Giants 13-7. Colorado with 2 4-run innings. Cardinals win big at Wrigley 11-4. Jordan Walker and Alec Burleson with 2-run homers. Padres blank the Guardians 5-0 as Renjifo and Sheets go deep. The Mets over the Nationals 4-3. Torrens go ahead 2-run shot in the fourth inning. That's sports. I'm Trey Bender.
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17: The Herd with Colin Cowherd starts now.
19: Okay, here we go. Here we go. Matt Hasselbeck, couple of minutes. Urban Meyer, an hour. An hour from now. We're live. It's The Herd. So I really like watching preseason NFL football. I know a lot of people say, what's the point? First couple of rounds I like watching because you see starters first couple of minutes or series. And then I like watching for the rookies. I will say I went to the Bears-Browns game. It was remarkable to me. There was an air show in Chicago, which is a big deal. The Cubs were playing the Cardinals. That's a big rivalry. That was packed. And yet it looked like to me by halftime, Soldier Field's hard to get into. It's not ideal. Looked like it was 90% full. So it was just This city just likes their sports. All right, Colin right, Colin wrong, and a Monday, here we go.
2: Where Colin was right?
19: Well, Fernando Mendoza, 10 for 16, looked poised. And that's what I've said. All those college starts.

0: didn't miss him, did not play always with great players. Cal and Indiana had to initiate offense. I thought he looked good. Completed balls outside the hash marks, inside a couple of direct hits. Again, I just felt like this kid is a capable starting quarterback very quickly in the NFL. After the game, he said all the stuff you want to hear, but he's precise, he's big, he sees the field, he moves. He was exactly what I thought he would be. I know it's early, it's Arizona, but it was impressive.
1: Where Colin was wrong.
0: I thought the Giants' first team offense was a bit of a mess. Jackson Dart ended up in a blue tent. I was hoping he'd graduate out of that. It wasn't even his blind side. It's Brian Flores, who loves to blitz. I don't, maybe I'm too tough on this. I don't think you can take clean shots like that. I don't know. You gotta know who's hot in a preseason game. He was in a bad mood, but they had 200 yards. They're my surprise team in the NFL, and I didn't think they looked very good.
1: Where Colin was right.
0: Ty Simpson, when they drafted him, I said, listen, they already got the cornerback they needed. Take advantage of a very high first round pick. The Rams don't get high first round picks. Instead of wasting draft capital chasing Arch Manning or Dante Moore, just get your quarterback now and let him play with Matt Stafford. Well, I thought he was the best looking quarterback all weekend. 21-25. I mean, everything. Tight windows, up the field. And again, he was playing with total backups. Athletic, accurate. The media went berserk when the Rams drafted him, and I thought it validated their choice watching him play.
1: Where Colin was wrong.
0: I keep defending Shedeur Sanders, but boy, he was brutal against Chicago. I was there, struggled with accuracy. He had a pick, whether it's his fault or not. I think he's athletic enough. I don't worry about that stuff. And again, he fumbled a snap. Again, Cleveland's young. Maybe that's it. Deshaun Watson was solid, not special. That's a pretty bad throw. 39 passer rating. And it's not like the Bears' defense is stacked. It's the weakest part of the team. They don't present a pass rush, and they were playing nothing but backup. So I'll take a wrong on that one.
1: Where Colin was right.
0: When Kyle Tucker signed with the Dodgers, everybody said, oh, the tipping point. Unfair. And I'm like, they couldn't get him out of Chicago fast enough. Kyle Tucker is the guy that's going to guarantee a lockout. He had a brutal weekend. He got booed like he was getting booed in Chicago. So, again, I think you look at that signing now, and that contract, which was 4 years and over $230 million, it looks like an albatross. If they could vote now on that contract, since July 1st, he's got 10 RBIs and 17 strikeouts, batting .232, a career low. I never bought into Kyle Tucker to the Dodgers makes the sport lopsided.
1: Where Colin was wrong.
0: Boy, I've been a defender of Jaden Daniels, but first 2 years he's been injured. Wasn't great last year when he was healthy. Now he's in a PR mess. Apparently his mom runs everything, and he's banging on LSU because he wants, you know, everything that he did at LSU. He wants it off his NIL, a name, image, likeness. He doesn't want the school making money on him. Well, my takeaway is, guys, who cares? You're a well-compensated, super-talented kid in the NFL. Get out of that space. I mean, listen, Tim Tebow, his number isn't retired at Florida. Tim Tebow, who in my estimation, in my opinion, is the most talented, well, the most popular college quarterback I've ever seen in my lifetime. They didn't retire his jersey. So I just thought, you know, I was very pro Jaden Daniels. I'm not sure. I'm about ready to cash out.
1: Where Colin was right.
0: I thought the Niners overused Christian McCaffrey last year. In 2019, in 2023, and in last year, okay, he has led the league in touches. What happens the following league year? He doesn't play. In 2020, the year after he led it in touches, barely played. In 2024, after he led it in touches, barely played. And now he has missed a week of camp. I think he's one of the great running backs of all time, but he's a running back, and he's not 23. He is now 30 years old. And we talked about it last year. Like, they've got to find a second, third, and fourth pitch. They are overusing him, and he now is not even practicing.
1: Where Colin was right?
0: Kurt Cignetti says what I've been preaching. He said, yeah, we'll play Notre Dame. We're going to get out of the Notre Dame rivalry game, but we'll play them if they're willing to give us two home games for their one home game. That is all I said about USC Notre Dame. Indiana and USC have complete conference schedules. Notre Dame, and they're looking for games, and I've been told they're struggling to find people that want to play them in a 12-team playoff. If Indiana and USC have to play a Big Ten schedule, and Notre Dame gets to cherry pick half their schedule, they're only a partial member of the ACC, then Indiana and USC should get two of three at home and absolutely dictate when they play. I'm not playing Notre Dame in the middle of a conference schedule. I mean, I could play Ohio State, Michigan, and have Notre Dame in South Bend the next week. That's ridiculous. So Kurt Cignetti simply saying what we are. If you're not going to comply with the rest of the sport and be independent, and I like Notre Dame, you are not going to dictate terms in rivalry games. Two of three against Indiana or USC, you got to go on the road. Colin right, Colin wrong. And with that, Matt Hasselbeck is joining us. So I got to start with this. As somebody who played in the NFL for 18 years, how do you view preseason? What does it mean to you?
2: I always thought it was really important. And I understand that I was a sixth round pick and a guy that needed preseason games. My first year in the NFL, I was with the Green Bay Packers. We actually played five preseason games because we played in the American Bowl in Tokyo against the Kansas City Chiefs. And I needed it. I mean, I needed those reps. I needed those opportunities to make the team. And the funny thing is myself and a few of the guys in my draft class, we didn't even make the team. We were guys like me were put on the practice squad for a while and then eventually made the team. So developmentally, I think it's really important. I would also say this, that I've never heard anyone say this year. There's 21 new offensive coordinators in the NFL. These coaches need preseason. These coaches need to get the mechanics of who's on the headset, who's in the booth, who's on the sideline. I remember Mike McDonald, who's an amazing head coach, had never been a head coach, had never been with that group of coaches before. I remember after his first preseason game, it was a debacle on the headsets. They had to work out the kinks. And so like even the best of the best need preseason. Tom Brady was playing when I was playing. He loved the preseason. My dad played with Phil Sims. That dude, Bill Parcells, would have him in the fourth quarter of games in the preseason. I think there's value in it. Joint practices have kind of replaced it for coaches because you can keep them away from the quarterback, quote unquote. But some form of like the best versus the best in a game-like situation is really important for evaluation.
0: No, I also thought as I was watching, you know, the Rams and I'm seeing Dean Connors, an undrafted running back catching balls out of the backfield. I'm like, God, if I was a general manager, I'm like, if McVay likes him, if he gets let go. I mean, do you ever remember playing with anybody in your career that maybe was undrafted or a late round pick, Matt? And you're like, oh my God, this guy's really good.
2: 100%. I mean, really good. There were guys that were uncoverable and almost like, hey, let's hide him from people. Like we don't want him to know. Or a guy would have a great game against somebody. And, you know, pregame, the scouts, what are they doing? They're just standing around talking to the other team scouts. I'm like, hey, we need an extra D lineman. He's like, you guys look like you need an extra wide receiver. That guy looks good for you. This guy looks, you know, hey, let's do a trade. Or, you know, maybe it's like you talk about him, you love him up, you trust your guy, and then he's on the waiver wire and you sign the guy. 100%. That happens all the time. And I think coaches even say that, especially special teams coaches going into a preseason game. Like, hey, this is an audition for us. It's also an audition for the rest of the league. I don't want to say you're a mercenary, like a hired gun that way because you're a team, but it's a real thing. It's a real thing that is talked about in locker rooms.
0: I thought Fernando Mendoza, again, it's a couple of drives. My take is he's big. Here's what I know from college. Big, smart, accurate, and he's not a dink and dunk guy. Almost at Cal, he threw the ball down the field enough to get interceptions. I like what I saw. Do you take anything from it?
2: Yeah, I am going that the conviction of Clint Kubiak is going to be tested because he looks the part. I mean, he had the third and seven, he was so cool, so in control. I think there's so much to like there. Now he's got to learn to protect himself a little bit more. And I think that's one of the many reasons why Kirk Cousins should be the starting quarterback this year. I mean, I said it to you a long time ago. Yeah. Kirk Cousins is going to be the starting quarterback week one. And they're going to protect their investment of Fernando Mendoza. They know how good he is, but they're going to build the roster. They're going to get better as they go. Hopefully at wide receiver, they're going to solidify the offensive line. This young quarterback's going to realize he's not at Indiana anymore. He can't just take off and run and take hits. He can't do the spin move on third down and take an unnecessary hit. He's right. Going to watch from Kirk Cousins, who does it, in my opinion, does the little things as good as anybody. And, I think this is a great thing for the Raiders if they stick to their conviction.
0: By the way, he pats the ball a little bit. And I was like, I got to ask Hasselbeck about that. I think you can get into habits. I think that's nerves. I saw him a couple of times pat the ball and I'm like, is that him or is that nerves?
2: So here's the thing on patting the ball. Sometimes it can be like a binky, a pacifier that, right. You know, as a toddler, you think you need it and you really don't need it. It's just a comfort thing. But at the same time, it could be a bad habit, but it also can be a weapon that you use. Joe Montana, Tom Brady, some of the best, they would pat the ball as they would go through their progression. And it would almost make it harder for the zone defenders that are watching their eyes and they're watching them take their left hand off the ball. So if you're using it to your advantage, it's a good thing. Most young quarterbacks don't use it as an advantage. It's just the binky, and you need to, you know, the binky fairy needs to come in the middle of the night and you need to lose the binky in most cases.
0: Now, I didn't think the Giants looked great. They didn't play their left tackle. I actually think between Scadaboo, I think Malachi Fields from Notre Dame at 6'4", I thought he was the best third round pick. If Neighbors comes back, I think the kid from Isaiah, likely from Baltimore, I think is a real player, can be a volume receiver. I like them, but it does bother me. There's a brand now. There is a trend that, once again, Jackson Dart gets smoked and he's in the tent. Now we can immediately say, well, the running back missed his block, but it wasn't a blindside thing. To me, I watched it and I'm like, okay, dude, you were in it five times last year. You got smoked again. I do feel like there are quarterbacks. I've seen this with Geno Smith. I'm like, you get hit too hard, too often. Do some guys just not see it?
2: I have no issue. I love Jackson Dart. He's fun to watch. He plays a lot like Josh Allen to me. I have no problem with how he plays the game. I have a problem how he lays on the ground. Dude, body language, man. Like, you lay down on the ground like you were dead.
0: I know.
2: It was like a knockout punch. You wonder why you were in the blue tent. You were in the blue tent because you stayed on the ground like you were sleeping. That's why you were in the blue tent. Like they probably called timeout. And so I love him. I think he's got a bright future. I'm a fan, but like, don't let him see you sweat. Don't let the defense know. Like, you're probably mad. Somebody missed their block. You know, I would say it kind of was a blindside block to the, yeah. Blindside hit to the right, but. Get up. Like I always tried to get up on a hit like that. I always tried to get up before the guy that sacked me. Like it was like in my mind. You know, I watched Brett Favre do it. I thought it was the greatest passive aggressive move ever. Andrew Luck would get up and congratulate the guy. Hey, great. That was a great hit. Good job. You know, like don't let him know that it bothered you. You laid out there like, you know, they're going to stop the fight. So, you know, you want to solve that problem. Just get up, man. Get up quick. That's all you got to do.
0: Okay. So Arizona, two of their top four picks are already out for the season. So I felt, I know, with injuries, and I kind of felt like, they were trying to like win the day, like Jeremiah Love, 23 snaps, 14 touches. I'm like, guys, I know you paid him 53 large in a signing bonus. I know everybody else is hurt. You're not winning the division. Do not get him hurt. I watched that game and I'm sitting there watching thinking, get him out of the game because he took a shot on a spin move. And I'm like, get him out of the game or am I being overprotective here?
2: No, I mean, some of it, he's got to protect himself. You know, you mentioned the spin move. I'm too old to know this. I think it's the B button when you're playing like video games now, the spin move. He was hitting the spin move way too much. I mean, everything was a spin move. It was like he was trying to do the Saquon Barkley reverse jump. Like he was setting it up or something. So some of it, I think it's just like, hey, get downhill, You know, you don't need to fight for that extra 1 inch, you know, sometimes. Understand that it is a preseason game. We want you to get north and south. You know, I was around a coach one time. He would say, hey guys, we want to be on 405 or I-5, not I-90. You know what I mean? Like, let's go this way, not that way. There's an element of that with the spin move. But yeah, you got to protect your investment. I would say this though. It's good that he got dinged up with the ankle early in the preseason rather than late in the preseason, right? Because this is something that, you know, I don't think will affect him going, once the regular season starts.
0: So I tend to believe when it comes to quarterbacks, your coaches will tell me what they think of you by what you can handle, right? Like, I mean, Mahomes in his prime, like Andy Reid's like, if you throw 44 times, whereas in Philadelphia, you can tell they feel more comfortable if Jalen throws 26 times. I watched Ty Simpson. They threw it 25 times. Screens, seams, deep. Like, they just emptied the playbook with him. And I was like, well, that tells me either they wanted to see stuff or they trusted him, maybe?
2: It tells me that Sean McVay is the absolute best play caller when it comes to being quarterback friendly. That dude is amazing. And Ty Simpson looked awesome, but it was turn your brain off plays in the whole first half. It was a naked bootleg screen. Like for a quarterback, naked bootlegs are the easiest play you could mentally, the easiest play that you could run. We've all been doing them since high school. And that's what it was. High completion percentage fits into the run game. It's O-line friendly. You're on the road. You're backed up. That's what it was. Go watch all of his passes early in the game. It's all naked bootlegs. And then in the fourth quarter, he's out there just playing ball. He looked like Dan Marino, slicing and dicing, like yep, seeing balls and getting through his progression, number five. Like, it was really impressive, but he got comfortable. He got a lather going in his pads. He took a couple, I wouldn't even say hits. They were like pushes. So to me, that was a clinic by Sean McVay of how to handle a young quarterback. So many coaches in the NFL get it wrong. They don't know what they're doing. They want to sound smart. They want to look how smart I am to all their peers. Sean McVay's like, I don't care. I'm going to run high school Harry plays. We're going to do them really, really well. And our quarterback's going to be comfortable and everyone's going to be like, hey, we're not even talking about this dude. Dude's our rock solid number two, you know, probably the heir apparent now. We're good. Awesome job by Sean McVay and Ty Simpson.
0: So there are, I tend to really like players who are workmanlike and durable. And I like DJ Moore a lot, but I did think Chicago getting Roma Dunze, Luther Burden, Colston Loveland, and Caleb Young. I thought, you know what? Generationally, DJ's the veteran. Let's just grow with the kids. They got a young tackle at left tackle, young tackle at right tackle. It's a very young offense. And my take is DJ Moore's kind of aged out of this group, but he never misses a start. He's a total pro. You don't see him in trouble. He's just a very durable guy. So when he goes to Buffalo, because his numbers had gone down slightly, and my argument is that's because Chicago's got so many good young weapons at, you know, tight end and running back. I watched him and Josh Allen, and my take was they're just smart veteran guys. It's not going to take that long. You tell me, when you got older receiver, yeah, how long did it take you?
2: I mean, you brought this up last week. I did not like seeing DJ Moore leave Chicago. I think, respect. I have two words that would come to mind when I hear DJ Moore's name. I think respect. The defense respects that dude. They play off of that guy. They don't want to tackle him. They don't want to cover him. And then the other word is smile. Did you see the smile on Josh Allen's face when he gets asked questions about DJ Moore? He's like, yeah, this is the guy. I want to get it to him early and often. Like, he's a weapon. He's a problem for people. They're going to be a really, really fun offense to watch. Yeah. I think DJ Moore is going to be great for Josh Allen. I also know, having been around it, to answer your question about veteran receivers, they elevate the professionalism, the production, like all this great stuff you're looking for of younger players in that room. Like you watch the Seahawks on Hard Knocks. Like it's impossible not to see the impact that Cooper Kupp is having on the room.
0: Yeah.
2: So to think that DJ Moore is not going to have an impact on Keon Coleman, like on when plays break down, like it's going to happen. I mean, it's such a good thing for the Bills. I think in a weird way, this could be a win-win situation for the Bears and the Bills, but if I had to give the win to somebody, I like this for the Bills a lot.
0: It was funny. I went to the Bears Cleveland game and I went downstairs on the field because I'm, you know, VIP level guy. So I get down on the field and I was telling my producers, like I'm, you're bigger than me. You're a pro athlete, right? I'm 6'2", buck 90, pretty ripped, but whatever. So I go on the field. I go on the field and I'm sitting there with a buddy and I'm like, every fan should go on the field. The size of defensive ends now and tight ends. I mean, the Stanford rookie for Chicago, this tight end is like 6'5", 250. He's like 22 years old. And I'm like, he looks like a lumberjack. When you go on the field, do you ever think to yourself, you know what? I'm glad I retired. I think players are getting bigger.
2: I remember at the end of my career, I'd play in the preseason. Andrew Luck was the starter. So I'm like 40 years old and I'm playing with the twos. And you get these guys that, you know, you mentioned the tight end from Chicago, like they look like a creative player on Madden, like their biceps are like everything looks like it's like, man, if that dude hits me on a blind side, I could be in trouble. Like, I don't know how good these dudes are that are playing. I don't know if they're great football players, but they give you that like, I remember when Brock Lesnar came back into the NFL and it was like, whoa, what if he does one of those like WWE wrestling moves on me in the like, that would be bad news, man. That would be bad news. So yeah, there's an element of that. But, at the same time, like I would just say, you know, there's some bad body dudes that are great football players too. So it takes all shapes and sizes and that's one of the good things, but a ton of respect for these guys are getting bigger, younger and faster as they come out of college.
0: Impressive. Great seeing you, buddy, as always.
2: Yeah. See you, Colin.
0: All right. Matt Hasselbeck. Now you go down on the field and it's just the enormity of, you know, usually I'm 6'2" ish. So when I'm in a room and if I got my shoes on, I'm about 6'3" and it's like to the average guy, I'm a little bigger. I look like one of their kids. I mean, the Bears, I went to the end zone and it was tight ends and O-line, D-line blocking. And I'm like, just as they're doing their drills, I'm like, if one of them backed into me, I would go to the blue tent. 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
0: 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I can't figure out what a lot of the scouts and executives in this league don't see. I'm sorry. One of the big turnoffs for me at quarterback is I'm cool. Will Levis was cool. Drew Lock, Cam Newton, Johnny Manziel. Now Manziel, to his credit, totally owns it. And here's the other thing. You've got to have self-awareness because we've talked about this a lot with quarterback. Can you turn the temperature down? You guys can all I'll draft the guy that wants to hang out at the cool convention. I'm going to be grinding tape with Fernando Mendoza. Raiders have had a lot of guys wanted to be the cool guy. I got news for you. Between Mendoza and Kirk Cousins, I mean, it's a nerd fest. I love their quarterback room.
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0: 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Urban Meyer coming up next hour. I don't care what anybody says. You put Caitlin Clark on TV. I'm watching. I thought that was really entertaining yesterday. And you put on NFL preseason, at least for the first half. I'm watching. I had a lot of fun. I can't believe how good Ty Simpson was. and I got to tell you, I said this Carson Beck in the Pro Bowl, the Hall of Fame game, I thought was excellent. I thought Fernando Mendoza was strong. I think some of this is NIL, guys staying longer. I also think quarterbacks, by and large, in my lifetime, a lot of them don't drink. A lot of them are really, they don't go out a lot. I just think a lot of these guys understand the value of being a grown up quickly. So I don't know. Ty Simpson, Fernando Mendoza, I thought both looked really, really strong. J-Mac with the news.
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18: All right, I'm going to tee you up on your guy, former Herd guest Sean Payton. You know, his Broncos, yeah. He handed over the offensive play calling duties to a gentleman by the name of Davis Webb this offseason. Much was made of it. And then they came out in the first preseason game and just waxed the Falcons, Colin. 17 unanswered points in the first half. No Bo Nix. No Jalen Waddle. No J.K. Dobbins. Can't believe the producers worked J.K. Dobbins into this. Listen, here's Peyton's thoughts on the new offense just absolutely cooking in the preseason.
19: It was smooth. Yeah, I felt like, I think maybe there was a play or two we got down to 3 seconds, but the subs were good. Davis was on point. I was pleased with the pitch counts for like a lot of these players. There was no one that got in a crazy number high, and we kind of, that went pretty good.
0: You know, that's got to be, let's be honest.
18: Yeah.
0: So he's called plays or had his guy forever. So Sean's like stepping back. But listen, we know Denver. We know their roster is stacked. We know that's inarguable. Left tackle, pass rusher, weapons. They went and got Jalen Watt. That's not the issue. Safety, linebacker. That is a good, good roster. The question becomes, they trailed 15 times last year and won 14.
18: Mm-hmm.
0: They cannot fall behind because the division now, Mahomes is back. The Chargers have their tackles. Cincinnati should be much better. Now Jacksonville's legitimate. You start looking at the AFC and you're like, last year was kind of a down year. Burrow got hurt. Mahomes got hurt. Herbert had no help offensive line. I don't doubt Denver, but their schedule, you've looked at it, Jason, the first 7 weeks, I've never seen a schedule like that. It's just insane how tough it is.
18: It's funny. You know, Davis Webb had all off season to prepare for this first preseason game, right? And you know who his quarterbacks were in this one? Jared Stidham, the same guy who in the playoffs showed up and couldn't throw a forward pass, okay, against the Patriots at home. So with Stidham and Sam Ehlinger just cooking, maybe some of this is the Falcons were just not ready and they're going to be bad again and we're not going to bet on them.
0: Or Denver's got a lot of dudes.
18: Oh, stop.
0: Oh, they're
18: bad. Okay, sorry. 359 yards, 5.2 yards per play. Stiddy. I mean, listen, when Jared Stidham can come up here and absolutely cook the Falcons in the preseason.
0: Hey, you know what they say in the NFL? You got to be ready for Stiddy. That guy, he'll cook you if you're not ready.
18: So do you remember those old commercials? Ricola. You remember that? For the Denver Broncos. Regression. It's coming significantly.
0: I think I agree with you, and I like them. I agree. I just think they were, the margins were thin last year.
18: Yeah. I think they'll miss the playoffs. Sorry, guys. All right, let's move on. Now, this is a team I can get excited about. That's the Baltimore Ravens. So they got this receiver, you know, a USC guy, Jacoby Lane, third-round pick. He's getting some, you know, the beat writers love him in practice, and then he shows up against the Eagles, 3 catches on 3 targets for 38 yards. Interestingly, he's going across the middle. That's something to monitor because now you got Zay Flowers and Jacoby Lane. Remember when the Ravens went out and got Odell Beckham? They were searching for a number two.
0: Yeah.
18: You know, they could never find a second receiver. If this is the guy, Colin, it's on and popping. Hold on. Here's Lamar Jackson on the young fella, Jacoby Lane.
21: His aggressiveness to go get the ball. You know, he's attacking the ball. He's not really letting the ball just come to him. He's attacking it. Big hands, you know, tough receiver. Tough receiver. That's what we need. Odell and D-Hop. Those guys, strong hands. But, you know, I pretty much got those guys when they was I won't say out of their prime because you seen what D-Hop was able to do last year. You know, you seen Odell make flashes, but those guys wasn't in so much, you know. So just seeing this guy be so young and doing what those guys did when they was young, it's amazing.
0: Yeah, Jacoby Lane played second fiddle to Mekhi Lemon at USC, but Lane was the kid out of Arizona. He was like a 4 or 5 star guy, played as a freshman, really, really long and gigantic hands. So he's a fascinating kid. And I also, first of all, he's got a remarkable catching radius. He's, for his angular size, he gets off the line well. Listen, you know this and I know this. I mean, if you can get him in the third round, Malachi Fields, Notre Dame in the third round, the one position in the NFL where you can go fourth, fifth, sixth round today and get literally a starter, it's wide receiver. So if he could accompany Zay Flowers, who has the opposite body type, which is super quick, super small, not a huge catching radius, This guy's the perfect complement. I watched every college snap. He's just a guy that you can throw it behind him. He's got claws. He's just got big hands.
18: I do like how we opted to take the positive approach to preseason. Ty Simpson, right? Now the Ravens. Because the opposite is the sky is falling in Philadelphia for the Eagles. Sean Mannion's offense was like in quicksand. And again, he had all offseason to prepare, but we're not going to go there, Eagles fans. It's fine. Let's wrap up with some college football, Colin. Let's go back to that AP Top 25 that just was released. Ohio State and Oregon leading the way. You had the great note that 20 of the last 21 preseason ones did not win the title. And I was looking at some numbers. Colin, Ohio State had 5 of the top 36 picks in the draft, 8 of the top 87. Yeah. And yet the voters, you know, the ink-stained wretches, they seem to think, oh, Ohio State, they just reload.
0: Well, they're not
18: winning the title. I'll just tell you that. They're not winning the title. Clip it off. Make fun of me. There's too many losses on defense, Colin.
0: Well, there's the key is the Big Ten is tough.
18: Yeah.
0: I mean, the Big Ten is everybody thinks like Penn State's a sixth place team. And I'm telling you, Penn State is going to end up being a really high end bowl team by the end of it. So I like Notre Dame. And I'm not sure who they'll play, Miami or Oregon or Ohio State.
18: Well, Oregon, listen, Oregon's in a perfect spot sitting there at 2, no pressure, right? The pressure's on Ohio State. They're the preseason one. And Oregon's getting, they're getting healthier. Our producer, Zach, big Oregon guy. Hey, they were injured last year in the playoff. All I remember is Dante Moore throwing a pick six on the first play to the Jets cornerback who played at Indiana. And like, I mean, that was a bloodbath. And that's what I remember on Moore. We'll see. I think Oregon's going to be very good. It'd be foolish to think otherwise.
0: As talented as any Duck team ever, they say.
18: And their coach is great.
0: Yeah, right. J-Mac for the news.
17: Well, that's the news.
1: And thanks for stopping by.
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0: Urban Meyer next hour. Rob Havenstein, great NFL career. His thoughts on preseason next.
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3: I don't know if Cam Ward can play. I don't want to make too many judgments. He struggled with accuracy, but it's Tennessee, so everything looks hard. They make everything look hard, especially on offense. They've had good defenses. They've had good run games. And they make the passing game look very difficult. So, by the way, Jackson Dart got lit up, just got smoked, and we showed it by the Vikings' Brian Flores, who loves to bring heat. He blitzes about as much as anybody, and Dart just laid on the turf. You know, Jackson Dart afterwards is like, why do I always have to go to the blue tent? Here's what Harbaugh said.
5: I'm sure it's frustrating. You know, I mean, he got the wind knocked out of him a little bit, but, I'm not going to be critical of the league, you know, that's, or whoever's doing that upstairs. I mean, they do their job and they want to protect the players. I'm sure history or whatever they might remember, maybe that comes into play. Should have been protected. And we expect him to be in that situation to be protected in the future. I mean, it's not like he's going to be never hit, never tackled, never sacked. But it shouldn't have been in that one. It shouldn't have been that easy.
3: Yeah, it was. Also, he's kind of deflecting. Jackson Dart's been like, why me? Why me? Well, dude, you get smoked a lot. And I've said this, there are quarterbacks like Geno Smith taking so many shots. Some guys can feel it. Brady's the best I've ever seen it. Just kind of knowing, kind of feeling it. And some guys don't. Maybe Jackson Dart's one of those guys. He just doesn't feel it. But Matt Hasselbeck said maybe the blue tent is because the way you acted after the sack.
6: I love Jackson Dart. He's fun to watch. Plays a lot like Josh Allen to me. I have no problem with how he plays the game. I have a problem how he lays on the ground. Dude, body language, man. Like you lay down the ground like you were dead. It was like a knockout punch. You wonder why you were in the blue tent. You were in the blue tent because you stayed on the ground like you were sleeping. Don't let them know that it bothered you. You laid out there like, you know, they're going to stop the fight. So, you want to solve that problem. Just get up, man. Get up quick. That's all you got to do.
3: Yeah. It's you don't want to have any sweeping, kind of thoughts on the NFL. I think Ty Simpson was really good. I without question, 21 to 25. And again, a lot of it's the play calling, the play design. All I know is that looked comfortable. I thought Fernando Mendoza was really strong and looks really good. I don't get the critics on that. I thought Jackson Dart and the Giants, like I like the Giants talent. If they can stay healthy, Scadaboo's been hurt. Andrew Thomas been hurt. Malik Nabers been hurt. I think Isaiah Likely is going to be volume. Malachi Fields out of Notre Dame. I think it's going to be one of the rookies of the year candidates. I think he's outstanding, but I'm not anti Jackson Dart, but he right now he's just kind of figuring the whole thing out. And I mean, there is they always talk about those blue zones. What's that thing? The blue zones are good for longevity. The blue tent is not. So he just gets smoked way too much. And I mean, that was one of those rare preseason hits where you're like, oh, like that, that's it almost be. I remember in the Pro Bowl years ago, they wouldn't let you blitz. Like that's one of those that's such a shot. You're like, should they allow that in the preseason? Oh my God, that's brutal. That is rough to watch. So I did this last week, J-Mac. You weren't here. I should show you this. I predicted, I don't care about third and fourth place teams. I went division by division predicting the first and the second place teams.
4: Okay, so can we see it?
3: Okay. So there's 16 total. Now, two of them are not going to make the playoffs because, you know, seven each conference make the playoffs. So I put up the, and it's, some of them are easy. I mean, the Jets and the Dolphins are rebuilding. So it's pretty easy to say, I'm going to take Josh Allen to win the division. I think we both agree New England is going to take a step back. Schedule was the easiest, I thought, in 30 years last year.
7: Yeah.
3: It's almost like the NFL. Little spanking. Like, here we go. We gave you a really light schedule last year. It's much tougher. So this is what I look at. Bills, Patriots. I will say this. I've been talked into the Bengals because they have, give them credit, Dexter Lawrence. You could run on them and control the clock. Between Allen and Dexter Lawrence, their defensive tackles are stout.
8: Wait.
3: Ravens, Bengals. Texans, Colts. I think the Colts roster is better than the Jags.
8: Really?
3: Chargers, Chiefs. Yeah, I think the Jags had a weird draft. They lost ATN. I kind of like the Colts. So NFC, Eagles, Giants. A lot of people like the Cowboys. Lions, Bears, Saints, dark horse team in the league, Panthers, Rams, Seahawks. Tell me, go AFC first. Strong disagreement.
8: Well, I mean, Bengals make sense. Were you considering the Steelers at two?
3: Yeah, absolutely.
8: Wow. Okay. So I totally agree with the East, agree with the North. I don't see the Colts at all. I actually think they'll finish last in the division, but some of that is that the Jets have their pick. So it's like wishful thinking on my part. I like your Chargers, Chiefs. Totally agree there. I don't think the Giants, I think the Giants end up finishing last in the division. So I would not have them. I'm a little nervous for your Bears. We'll have plenty of time to talk about that. I like the Lions. I think the Packers got to be in there and keep an eye on those Vikings, Colin. Keep an eye on your guy, Kyler Murray.
3: Yeah.
8: Saints. What are you seeing with the Saints?
3: Well, they spent all their draft picks offensively, wide receiver and tight end, and guys that will play Jordan Tyson, Delp, they'll start. They'll be like contributors. And I also think we have to be honest about this. I thought their coaching was an upgrade. I think they found Tyler Shuck. They found a quarterback they like. They played well at the end of the year. Ooh. Atlanta looks like they're lost. They've got major injuries. I think Baker Mayfield, the discussion of the contract, it's been a very noisy offseason. And I think Carolina, I just think this division has historically been, don't trust anybody to win back to back to back. These teams are not good enough. And I think the Saints, I think they're due. I think they've had back to back strong drafts. I think they found their quarterback. I don't think it's a great division. And I thought they played well at the end of the year.
8: But you love to back quarterbacks. Wouldn't you say the Saints have the worst quarterback in the division among the starters?
3: I didn't think that by the end of the year. I thought by the end of the year, I thought he was pretty solid.
8: And then Rams, Seahawks, obviously no introduction needed there. So who's missing? Basically, you don't have the Packers.
3: So my Packers knock has been Micah's not ready till October. The five games Micah didn't play, they lost their defensive coordinator, Rashawn Gary, and Micah. In the games Micah didn't play, 0-5, gave up 29 a game. And also you say to yourself, well, the offense is good. No, Jordan Love has struggled in September. So the combination of a rough offense early and no Micah, I think Detroit's got the best roster. Bears and the Lions have the most offensive firepower. So I think Green Bay's a good third to fourth place team.
8: And then I just totally forgot. So Broncos, we have falling, but your guy, Bo Nix, they won 14 games last year, Colin, and hosted the AFC Championship.
3: Yep. I think it's not as much they're bad. I think their early schedule's tough. Mm-hmm. I think Peyton tends to be outspoken. If they start 2-4 or 3-3, I think it could get a little choppy and turbulent. And mostly, I think the Chargers offense is going to be reborn. And I think Mahomes is back. They saw running back and corner. I think that's more about Kansas City improving at left tackle, backfield, and the Chargers improving. It's not like Denver will get bad. I like the personnel, but their schedule early. I mean, go look at their first 8 weeks. They have one W guaranteed. I think it's a really rough start.
8: Yeah. Well, listen, I gotta be honest. I can't hate much of this, Colin. You were, of course, it figures you were on your game last week when I wasn't here. Yeah. But it's pretty strong stuff from you. Yeah.
3: Rob Havenstein will join us in 1 hour from now. He did the color analyst work on the Rams game where Ty Simpson chopped it up. One more thing. Let's throw up, before we go, let's throw up the preseason. This is the AP voting top 25 in college football. 20 of the last 25 years, the team voted number one does not win the Natty. That team is Ohio State. The other thing of note, the SEC did not get a single first place vote. Buckeyes got 40, Ducks got 14, Notre Dame 6, wow. Indiana 8, Miami 1. Texas did not get a vote. I think people look at Texas, and I think their big concern is they've not been great in big games. They haven't. They get tight in big games, and sometimes they get pushed around in big games. They got pushed around by Georgia a couple of times. They got pushed around by Ohio State. That, and I kind of agree. I don't like their schedule. Georgia, I think, is kind of unremarkable offensively. I think they're just guys offensively. I like their defense. I don't have a lot of disagreements. I think Notre Dame's playing somebody in the Natty.
8: Yeah. By the way, that Texas Ohio State game is going to be everything. I mean, if Texas loses that at home, it's going to be the sky is forget the sky is falling. It's over for the SEC. People are going to get crazy if Texas loses that game.
3: Totally agree. Here's the reality. Everybody has access to information now. 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
5: NFL news. Bad news for the Vikings. Safety linebacker Jamal Adams is out for the season with a right knee injury. Texas native and future Hall of Famer Von Miller agrees to a one-year deal with the Cowboys. Scottie Scheffler, an eight-shot victory at the FedEx St. Jude Championship to open up the PGA Tour postseason. At the ballparks, Royals over the Angels 3-0. Noah Cameron, a one-hitter. Massey and Witt Jr. with solo home runs. Brewers win at Dodger Stadium 6-2. Jake Bowers, an RBI single and RBI double. Mariners clip the Astros 3-2. Cal Raleigh and Randy Arozarena go deep. The A's hit three home runs. They beat the Rangers 5-2. Rockies outslug the Giants 13-7. Colorado with 2 4-run innings. Cardinals win big at Wrigley 11-4. Jordan Walker and Alec Burleson with 2-run homers. Padres blank the Guardians 5-0 as Renjifo and Sheets go deep. The Mets over the Nationals 4-3. Torrens go ahead 2-run shot in the fourth inning. That's sports. I'm Trey Bender.
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6: Okay, here we go. Here we go. Urban Meyer in 15 minutes. Rams Super Bowl champ, former offensive lineman and stud Rob Havenstein called the Rams preseason game. Ty Simpson crushed. He'll be joining us, too. We all know the media sometimes can lean a little pessimistic. They were wrong about NIL and the little guy can't survive. Well, the little guy was Indiana. It just went 16-0. They were wrong about Kyle Tucker signing with the Dodgers. And when the Rams drafted Ty Simpson 13th, everybody called it a terrible pick. And they were wrong there, too. Ty Simpson was the best quarterback I saw all weekend. 21-25. Three scoring drives, rolling out, athletic, accurate, sprinkling the ball all over the infield. Quarterback and left tackle, there are not many great ones in the world. Okay, I will defend any general manager ever who drafts a quarterback or a left tackle a year or three before they need them. The Green Bay Packers, three different times, Favre, Rodgers, Jordan Love. They get the guy in the building before they absolutely need him to start. It has paid off. Now, meanwhile, conversely, the Steelers have had what we would call quarterback apathy. Maybe Drew Aller's the guy, probably not. So the Rams had two first-round picks. We laid it out. They had to get better at corner. They used one of those picks to get the great Trent McDuffie. So why, after solving your number one issue, which they did in a trade with Kansas City, get your future quarterback potentially? I mean, there are things in life You have to do a lot of pre-planning.

0: planning, weddings, your retirement. I'd say franchise quarterback. You better sort of diagnose it 2 to 3 years before you need it. Certainly help Green Bay. If you want to be spontaneous about dinner plans or a weekend getaway with your wife or husband, knock yourself out. That's not the franchise quarterback. Secondly, Matt Stafford, legendary guy, unbelievable prep, one of the smartest guys to play the position. Why not get your quarterback in the room with him? Because my guess is Stafford's got at least 2 more years left. Get Ty Simpson in the room with him. And by the way, Stafford may sit down with McVay after the season and say, yeah, I don't think he's the guy, or yeah, he's really, really good. I mean, you got somebody in the room, but get him in the quarterback room. He can watch an iconic all-time prep guy in Matt Stafford. So it just, the other thing, if you notice this, is that since they drafted Ty Simpson, why can they go after a Myles Garrett now? Because quarterback's set. They don't have to stockpile draft picks. When a franchise knows we've got our star quarterback and we think we have our future quarterback, you don't have to stockpile picks to get Dante Moore, Arch Manning, or whoever the college quarterback of note is. Quarterback is set now and for the future. And, you know, the Rams are simultaneously maximizing the present and building for the future. Just because a lot of people in the media can't multitask doesn't mean the Rams can't. So I thought it was a good pick. And you know, years and years ago, I learned something talking to a guy named George Bodenheimer, legendary executive. And I said something to him and he goes, oh, no, no, no. He goes, I have a 1-year plan, a 3-year plan, a 5-year plan. And we also now are building a 10-year plan. That's what executives do. So the Rams are way, way potentially ahead on Ty Simpson. But I thought he was fantastic. Athletic, rolling out, accurate. I just, even Sean McVay after, I mean, there's nothing you could say. I mean, he looked like he'd played in the league. You would have never known this was a rookie. And he, remember, he's playing with backups. McVay doesn't play starters. So he's just playing with backups. Guys that won't even make the league and he looked good. Here's McVay after.
1: I thought he took what the defense gave him. You know, I thought he read the plays out, read with his feet. You know, I thought he did a really good job overall. And I thought even on some of the keepers where maybe the primary isn't there, he attacks with the ball up. It was a really good day for him. He just felt like he was in good command, and it was cool to see a good smile on his face.
0: Okay. Now it's time to talk about Fernando Mendoza. I was watching that Thursday night. I can't figure out what a lot of the scouts and executives in this league don't see. Size, 6'5", 220. Intelligence, he qualified for Yale and got into Cal. Durability, never missed a college start. He can clearly move. Maybe not Justin Herbert, but certainly in the C.J. Stroud. He's not Jared Goff. He can move. Intelligence, again, maturity, coachability, A++. I don't see what everybody else does not see. And this is one of the things I like about him. I like that he's a nerd. I'm sorry. One of the big turnoffs for me at quarterback is I'm cool. Will Levis was cool. Drew Locke, Cam Newton, Johnny Manziel. Now Manziel, to his credit, owns it now, totally owns it, and says, I was too immature. Good for Johnny Manziel. But Johnny acknowledges early he's trying to be cool. Hanging around the wrong guys. Yeah, this guy's a nerd. So was Andrew Luck. I'll be honest with you. Brady was a bit of a nerd. He was. Eli Manning, everybody said. Yeah, you know, he's kind of awkward. I don't know. I love Eli Manning. And here's the other thing. You've got to have self-awareness because we've talked about this a lot with quarterback. Can you turn the temperature down? So he's a number one pick and he's a quarterback and they don't really have a guy, right? Like the Kirk Cousins is stopgap. Usually with a lot of personalities, everybody would be debating how come he's not playing. And maybe the young quarterback would feed into it. Man, I want to play. I want to be on the field. And Mendoza's the opposite. He's like, oh, I got a lot to work on. I got to tell you, boy, I'm not there yet. Understands self-awareness. That just speaks to good parenting. Not trying to be cool. Understands this is a long runway. So I get intelligence. I get self-awareness. It's a little bit like Wemby with the San Antonio Spurs. No nightclubs. like a little traveling in the off season. He goes to bed early. It's all about basketball. Like, that's the kind of guy you want to build around. Somebody told me this years ago, an NBA exec, it's not about having a superstar. It's having the right superstar. Tim Duncan was the right superstar. LeBron has been the right superstar. So Tom Brady waited until he retired to go to things called the White Party and be on yachts. I'm not saying you can't have a good time, but even after Mendoza played very well against Arizona, and again, it's a couple series. His second series I thought was nice. He made one really nice throw I like, but listen to what he said after.
2: How quickly do you anticipate going into that tape?
3: Oh, definitely right after this. I have nothing else to really do tonight. It's not practice where it's like, okay, incomplete pass, next play, boom. It's not scripted. It's the real game. You don't understand. There's no saying what could happen. All you can control is that present moment. So I look forward to learning from it. And it's a great moment, especially as being able to play football in the NFL and having so much gratitude, but also wanting to take advantage of the opportunity.
0: You guys can all draft the guy that wants to hang out at the cool convention. I'm going to be grinding tape with Fernando Mendoza. Raiders have had a lot of guys wanted to be the cool guy. I got news for you. Between Mendoza and Kirk Cousins, I mean, it's a nerd fest. I love their quarterback room. I really do. Kirk Cousins, another one. His goes out, family guy, works hard, bed early, has squeezed every ounce of talent out of his career from Michigan State. So I love it. All right, Urban Meyer, Texas, Ohio State, week two. I want to ask Urban, did you like to face a team that good that early? Also, preseason number one, how much heat and pressure will that put on the Buckeyes? 20 of the last 21 years, the preseason number one does not win the Natty. Urban Meyer is coming up next. Well, we talk about it all the time. 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
0: 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I can't figure out what a lot of the scouts and executives in this league don't see. 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One of the big turnoffs for me at quarterback is I'm cool. Will Levis was cool. Drew Locke, Cam Newton, Johnny Manziel. Now, Manziel, to his credit, totally owns it. And here's the other thing. You've got to have self-awareness. because we've talked about this a lot with quarterback. Can you turn the temperature down? You guys can all draft the guy that wants to hang out at the cool convention. I'm going to be grinding tape with Fernando Mendoza. Raiders have had a lot of guys wanting to be the cool guy. I got news for you. Between Mendoza and Kirk Cousins, I mean, it's a nerd fest. I love their quarterback room.
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0: 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Seventeen seasons as a head coach, 3 natties, 2 with Florida, 1 with Ohio State. Had plenty of number one teams, and Urban Meyer, Fox Sports college football analyst, is now joining us. The top 25 is out today. So the first thing is, 20 of the last 21 years, Urban, the team with the preseason number one spot, that bullseye, does not win the national championship, but a majority of teams over the last 15 years in the top 5, overwhelmingly. So you want to be in the top 5. That talks about your personnel and momentum. You don't want to be number one. So go to your history, Ohio State and Florida. When you had a number one preseason team, I imagine you didn't love it. More a little bit of a bullseye, isn't it?
20: Yeah, I think I can't remember exactly how many times, but I know after a national championship season, so that was three of them, we had preseason number one teams, I believe, and that's really hard. I mean, that's, you know, because you're carrying the weight of the world from the previous season, living the expectations of the previous season. But I've also talked to some voters, and it's never been harder to do a poll, because normally in the past, what you had is what you had. Now you got transfer from this school, a transfer from this school. And as we were talking before the show here, is how do you build a culture with all these transfers? You know, remains to be seen. Some are good, some are awful. So I'm the typical coach who cares about a preseason poll. It doesn't matter.
0: Yeah. I do think NIL makes it, you know, it makes it weird. I mean, you're just LSU. We'll get to them in a second, has 41 new transfers. I don't know how you make that culture work.
20: 41.
0: That is a lot of new dudes. Okay, so right. Ohio State, Texas is the first huge game of the year. It's week two. Your takeaway on, you know, in the NFL, you've got men. You've got preseason. In college, by week two, you got to face the Longhorns on the road. That's a lot to bite off. Is that a little more than you'd be comfortable with in week two?
20: We had Oklahoma week two a couple of times, and that is a lot to bite off. It changes your whole offseason preparation, as opposed to if you play an Indiana-type schedule with Old Dominion and, you know, all the schools that those guys play. They're basically scrimmages. So you do not pressure your team as much as you normally do. When you have Texas, I actually spoke to Coach Day a couple of days ago, and everything's accelerated. You got one more time, good on good, and then you better get them healthy and get ready for that game. So whenever you play one or play, you know, your opener or your second game, a legit talent equated game, you got to back off much earlier than normal. And that, I'm sure that's what both schools are doing.
0: Yeah. It's we're talking about the transfer portal, LSU with Lane Kiffin, and when you took over Florida, they were 7-5. The year before, when you took over Ohio State, they were 6-7. And you were always known like Bill Parcells in the NFL. You do really quick turnarounds. But you didn't have, I mean, you may have a junior college guy here or there, but you kind of knew what you had. You knew you weren't going to play freshman. Well, Lane Kiffin's got 41 new guys. I mean, this is what Deion Sanders faced. This is what Lincoln Riley faced. This is what Brian Kelly did. It's just, I don't know how you do it. To me, and I like Lane, and I like their quarterback, but how would you build a culture with 41 new guys who had different staffs last year?
20: Yeah, that's tough. Here's a thing that I did, though, Colin. I think I don't want to take it off of that, but there's a little method to the madness. When I took over Bowling Green, I kept the defensive coordinator. His name was Tim Beckman. He was very good, because it's going to take a moment to get everything going the way you want it on offense. Same thing, I went to University of Utah. I kept a guy named Kyle Whittingham to run the defense. Very good defense. Their offense wasn't very good. So it took us about half a year to get the offense going. In the meantime, we're winning games because of great defense. Rinse and repeat at University of Florida. I kept Charlie Strong as my defensive coordinator.
0: Yeah.
20: So there was some carryover. And then I went to Ohio State and I kept Luke Fickell. So we had quick turnarounds because we kept the defensive terminology. There's a lot of continuity on defense. And as the offensive grew, so I don't know exactly what's going on there. I'm trying to remember, did Lane bring his defensive coordinator or did he keep it? I think there's a historical factuality to it, that if you keep your defense, if there's not a complete transition on defense and you're good, those are those quick turnarounds.
0: Yeah.
20: If it's completely new, then you're going to see some stumbling along the way.
0: Yeah. The Kurt Cignetti said something which I totally agree with. So when USC and Notre Dame broke off, my take was, well, Notre Dame doesn't play a full conference schedule. It's easy for them to say, let's play in November. And USC's like, well, I'm not going to play Ohio State 1 week, Michigan the next, and you the next. So Cignetti sure. came out and said, and this was always my theory. Cignetti said, oh, I'll play Notre Dame, but we get two home games, they get one. And that was my take with USC. If you're not going to join a conference, then two out of three games, we get a host, and we're playing them early. I'm not playing them after Ohio State or conference. So Cignetti says it. I love him doing it because he's kind of poking Notre Dame. But I think he's got a point. And I love Notre Dame, but if you're not going to join full-fledged member, well, then guess what? you have no leverage in trying to create out of conference stuff. Do you like what Cignetti said?
20: I like everything Cignetti says. I'm trying to visualize Cignetti saying that if they were, you know, 7-5 or 5-7, people, you know, but he's a returning national champ. And like I've said, the best coaching job I've seen in my lifetime. So I love that. But I wonder if we're going to start to see, Colin, that Notre Dame, like I would not play Notre Dame now in the format that goes on right now. You got to win your conference and get the playoff. No one cares. And Notre Dame used to be a big draw. It still is a big draw. But I wonder if that's one of the reasons. When you said that, I'm wondering why does Notre Dame have such a soft schedule this year?
0: Well,
20: Is in November.
0: Yeah, so here's what I believe happened, because I've heard this from an athletic director. When the Big Ten and the SEC got superpowered, so Oklahoma, Texas to the SEC, that just made the SEC, that's two more brutal road games. And then when you add Oregon road game or Husky Stadium or USC, it's like,
20: sure,
0: well, I could play three more road games. So all these Big Ten and SEC schools said, hey, wait a minute. Our schedules now are brutal. And also, I was told this by an AD. Now with NIL, some of the brain schools, Vanderbilt's good. Indiana's good. So now I got Washington, Oregon, SC, and now Indiana, because they're business school. They can go buy players. So all these, so the SEC and the Big Ten schools are like, there's no way we're playing Notre Dame unless it's like to kick the season off. So that's my take on what I've been told.
20: When you look at that schedule, I spent 5-6 years at Notre Dame, and it just seemed like you're playing top 10 teams every week. This year, you look at that schedule, and maybe it's also the fact Wisconsin's down, Michigan State's down, North Carolina's down. Stanford's a shell of what they used to be. Now, you know, we'll see if they come back. So, and Boston College, look at that schedule, Colin. They're double-digit favorites in all of them. Maybe at BYU will be tough. Miami visits them in November in South Bend. I mean, that's why C.J. Carr, I got him as a Heisman guy, because look at that. He's going to have some nice stats against that schedule.
0: Listen, I'm surprised that Notre Dame is this good in NIL. Academics are tough. You know, they've always been, you know, historically a little precious on, you know, spending a ton of money. They always view themselves as a little above the fray. Are you surprised they've rolled out the Brinks truck? They're totally committed to it. They're building a big time roster. I'm surprised that they're this. I'm not surprised. I think Freeman's great, but I did wonder what Notre Dame, I knew Texas would spend money. I knew the Buckeyes would spend money. That doesn't shock me. I'm surprised Notre Dame. I think they're going to play for the national championship. Are you surprised?
20: I think last time I was with you, I said this, and I remember it got a bunch of headlines and even a few phone calls. But when I was at Notre Dame in 1996, I know that's 150 years ago, but Notre Dame took great pride in awful facilities, no training table. You're going to treat the football players like an average student. That you don't pay the coaches. I actually got paid a half of what Big Ten coaches were getting paid.
0: Crazy.
20: Brian Kelly changed that. And no one wants to give him credit. He changed that. And now you're seeing the best facility in college football. I imagine they're spending as much or more than anyone else on their roster. The leadership of the top of the University of Notre Dame says, let's give Marcus Freeman everything he's got to do to win a national title. I was convinced that Notre Dame's national championships were over. And they were, until this transition took place and said, we better ante up and make us Notre Dame again. And they have. It's a phenomenal transition that not enough people are talking about. Whoever made the decision to say, let's go play. Cause I can tell you what it's like before. And they said, let's not go play and we're Notre Dame. We're different than everybody else.
0: Hey, what do you make of what's going on with Jaden Daniels? Apparently his mom's involved and they don't want to make an, what drives you crazy about is it his mom? He's saying basically, don't make any money off me. And my take is Tim Tebow's number's not retired. Give me a break. Like, what do you make of it?
20: Yeah, I'll be honest with you. I spend about 4 seconds a day on it and I read it and I'm just like, come on. I mean, why not love your school and your school love you back? And, you know, I don't know for me to comment on it. Colin, I really have not given it any oxygen because that doesn't interest me whatsoever.
0: Okay, I'm going to give you USC schedule. I want you to look right here. So let's put USC schedule up and we're going to go. And I'm because I got into this discussion a couple of weeks ago with a USC person And I said, listen, if so they're going to beat San Jose State, Fresno State, Louisiana, Rutgers. They better. I think Oregon's got more momentum, and I think Oregon beats them in L.A. I think they beat the Huskies. Penn State is better than people think. I think USC can win that game. I don't think they're beating Ohio State, even though it's at home. And I'm not sure about Indiana. I'd probably go Indiana. USC show no ability to win on the road in cold weather. So I have them with three losses. I think they'll beat Maryland. UCLA is probably a year away. I like the coach, but they don't have the personnel. So I think they're going to lose to Oregon, Indiana, Ohio State. If they do that with that schedule, what's your verdict on what to do with Lincoln Riley?
20: The Rubicon game is September 26th against Oregon. If they win that, I think Lincoln Riley is the coach for several years to come because I think they have a double-digit win season. If they lose that game, you watch. That's going to be momentum is going to be shot. Then you got a bunch of tough ones coming and his job's in jeopardy. So I think the Oregon game for USC and Coach Riley is the Oregon game.
0: Yeah. They have not, they've been good. I will say this at home. They're a different football team. They're really good at home. On the road, you can't convince me they can go to Indiana if it's 9 degrees and win. I just don't buy it.
20: I just think this year, I think, and I've heard from some people that know from within that this is their better, one of their better teams, if not the best teams he's had there. So,
0: oh, I think the whole line.
20: I got them as a surprise team this year.
0: Okay. You're down in Florida right now, a little warm.
20: Oh, it's hot. It's hot, man. I just got a little workout in and I was worried I was not going to be done sweating by the time I got on your show.
0: Appreciate the commitment to our show, buddy. Thanks, Urban.
20: Good to see you, Colin.
0: All right. Yeah, that Oregon game. October's got some biggies. There's some good college football in October. Your first couple of weeks of October, go look at the schedules. I mean, just plant your butt right in front of a TV. J-Mac with the news.
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22: All right, let's go to your Seattle Seahawks and Devin Witherspoon just inked a significant contract.
0: Is he the best corner in football?
22: He might be. He's certainly up there, but he signed a 4-year, $132 million extension. Obviously, listen, I'm not going to rattle off all his stats, but he's a beast on the edge. Great blitzing as well. But Colin, here's my problem. He is now the highest paid cornerback. And listen to this number, $33 million a year.
0: I know, but he's the best. I know. That's a lot. But
22: okay, so let me go through the other guys.
0: He can defend the run.
22: Right.
0: I mean, he is a complete corner.
22: So for the radio audience, Denzel Ward is number two at $31 million. Did he make the playoffs last year?
0: No, he gets dinged up.
22: Trent McDuffie's number three at $31 million. Did he make the playoffs with the Chiefs? No. Okay. Sauce Gardner, you know where I'm going. And then Stingley at $30 million.
0: I like Stingley a lot.
22: Stingley's good, but his quarterback was on a rookie deal. Now, Weatherspoon's quarterback is your guy, Darnold, and he is also on a cheaper deal than one of those Macs.
0: Right,
22: so this is probably an okay deal. He's great. No denying that. But $33 million for a corner?
0: That's the new money. I think it's hard to find great corners. I think it's easier to find great receivers, good backs, solid tight ends.
22: He's Swiss Army knife. He's not like shadowing Puka Nacua for an entire game.
0: If you're asking me best corners in football, I'd say Devin Witherspoon 1, Derek Stingley 2, and then we can argue. McDuffie's really good.
22: Sauce Gardner, when he was on the Jets, was the best cornerback in the league.
0: He got dinged up.
22: Anyways. All right, let's move on, Colin. Let's go to Fernando Mendoza, just because you and I love him. Really one of the great quarterbacks in this league as a young guy. He's still a young guy. Had a good debut, 10 of 16 for 97 yards. Afterward, here's what Clint Kubiak had to say about his future franchise quarterback.
23: We put a lot on his plate and all the quarterbacks' plate getting ready for this preseason game. And you know, he went out and executed the way that he does in practice. Some guys, they get to the game and, you know, things change on them and the moves fast and they freak out. And he was the opposite. He was very calm. He was getting the calls in. You know, I think that Fernando has had a really good week of practice. And, you know, the things that he did in the game are things I've seen him do in practice. So he's consistent. The consistency from the position is important.
22: Now, I don't know Clint Kubiak. I don't know if he's ever been on the show. But if you've got a number one pick quarterback and he had a good debut, maybe crack a smile once. I don't, he did not seem overly thrilled. It's almost like he's annoyed with all these Mendoza questions because he seems more enthusiastic talking about Cousins. And I'm not starting stuff here. I'm just watch the video. It was like he was talking about his dog.
2: Well,
22: you know, like, come on.
0: Kirk Cousins is going to start, and I don't have a problem with it. I would love to watch Mendoza play, but I think for the first 3 or 4 weeks, I mean, he should be ahead. Kirk's been in the league forever, and he's dialed in and committed. So I've never had a problem a rookie quarterback not having to play initially. I mean, especially you're generally going to a bad team. I worry about the Raiders O-line. That's what I worry about. Now, I think the Raiders opener is Miami.
22: Yeah.
0: So that's a, you know.
22: Miami's a bottom three team in the league.
0: Well, then, I will say, you can tell right now who's not going to be good. Arizona's not going to be good. Titans Miami. Are not going to be great. Miami's going to struggle.
22: Slow your roll on the Titans, my friend. Let's put the Jets in place of the Titans. Oh, there's some right. There's some juice. Brian Daboll calling plays. Be careful. Robert Saleh getting that defense all fired up. I don't know about the Titans, but. So let's say you start Kirk Cousins and he shreds the Dolphins. Whoop-de-dam-do.
0: Well, I think what's going to happen is Kirk, the schedule for the Raiders is brutal early. He'll beat Miami, then he'll lose to the Chargers, the Saints, the Chiefs, probably New England, Buffalo, Rams. And then I think what you do is by week 7 or 8 against the Jets, maybe you start Mendoza. I think that's what you do. And you get Mendoza gets the Jets.
22: So what does that do? That protects Mendoza from the good teams?
0: Well, I think it'd be nice to give him a little runway. I mean, Kirk gets the Dolphins to start at home. That's a favor.
22: That's a layup. Yeah, but okay. So after the Jets, it's, hey man, you get to play the Niners and then the Seahawks and then the Broncos. Seahawks, Broncos back to back. Those are two of the best defenses in the league. He's going to get murdered. Just put him out there week one. I don't know, man. I'm just disappointed in Kubiak, but that's just me. All right. Final story, Colin, is, boy, it's so funny how we get all your guys in here. Kyler Murray. Remember when you guys were hanging out at a UFC fight? Yeah. I totally forgot this, but Kyler Murray is now the starter in Minnesota. And, he was a modest 2 of 3, 2 of 3 in his, first game on the opening drive.
0: He didn't really do anything.
22: I would hope not. he's more likely to get hurt. But, here's Kevin O'Connell talking about Kyler Murray, and what he brings to the table.
3: Thought Kyler had command early. It was great to see him go out there and run the show, move the team, make a third down conversion to JA, made a good catch there. That's what, you know, we're going to need to be. And then as you're able to do that with that same group in there, hopefully drive in and drive out, then you start, you know, getting some of the, you know, pretty conducive looks to maybe get to some other things in your arsenal.
0: Yeah, they're not going to show anything.
22: Nothing.
0: With Kyler Murray. They need the element of surprise because they're looking up in that division.
22: If I asked you for your like top 3 or 4 mysterious teams, they could win 11 games or 4.
0: Minnesota's one of those.
22: Part of me thinks that O'Connell is going to get some revenge with his guy.
0: I think the Colts and Minnesota. If Daniel Jones is healthy, I still think it's a really good roster. I really do. I think the Colts are a mystery team. And I think good or bad. And I think Minnesota falls into that.
22: Minnesota 100%. Because remember, the defense is going to be very good again. And they almost, I think they won 8 games last year with like bottom of the barrel quarterback play.
0: Yeah, they're musical chairs. Absolutely.
22: So can Kyler Murray be good? That's the question. I don't know.
0: I think so. J-Mac with the news.
4: Well, that's the news.
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4: The Herd Line News.
0: Man. Ohio State, number 1 in the preseason poll. SEC did not get a single first place vote. Texas didn't get one. That's interesting. Live in Chicago, it's the Herd. Here's the reality. Everybody has access to information now. That's not the advantage anymore. The advantage is execution. ChatGPT Work can connect to the tools where work happens. 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
0: Rob Havenstein played 11 years in the NFL, all with the Rams. Offensive line that allowed the fewest sacks last year. Four-time captain, two Super Bowls, started all 161 games, including the playoffs. Didn't always have his absolute health on Sunday, but he suited up and delivered. And he is joining us live. He was doing the analyst work for the Rams-Chiefs game. He'd never done that before. But he's a Wisconsin guy. He's a gamer. Plus, you guys are smart. So that's a good school. No dummies at Wisconsin. All right, let's start with this. It's preseason. I don't want to be your hyperbolic sports guy. But they let him throw 25 times. I knew he moved well. I thought he was accurate. He's playing with backups. I was impressed. You were in this league forever. What did you make of him?
9: Man, I was really impressed. I mean, the biggest thing with how he went about that game plan too, you know, obviously early on, you know, got him on the move, couple bootlegs, get him into the game, but you're going to do that with a lot of quarterbacks. But the way he distributed the ball to different people, I've seen so many times where a guy coming in for a QB2 or QB3 just picks one guy and just throws to him the whole entire game. But he was seeing the field. He was distributing it. He got a lot of different people involved. I thought he had great command of the huddle, no real pre-snap penalties or anything with, you know, second, third string linemen in there pretty much the whole game. And so that was a testament to, you know, how he was running the offense right there.
0: Yeah. Rob, you could have played another year. You played at the highest level. You didn't want to, you shake your head. You're like, I'm done. Aaron Donald's coming back. He's old, right? By NFL standards. First of all, let's start with this. What do you make of Aaron Donald? Like, are you surprised?
9: I was a little surprised just because of the way that when he retired, the reason was that he was, you know, he didn't have the passion for it anymore. And like, he just felt full and like he was, you know, he felt complete. And that's a hard thing to get back, especially like at a guy at his level and what he expects of himself. But I think the only way for him to come back would have been this 2-year hiatus where maybe he really starts missing it a little bit, or like, you know, the opportunity comes in with a Myles Garrett coming in to where you can almost add on to that legacy, go have some more fun, maybe go find that joy of playing football again. I mean, if him and Miles team up, it's, I think the biggest thing for him coming back would be he might see one-on-ones.
0: You know,
9: he's been double teamed his whole career ever since he walked into the league. So he might see one-on-ones. And to me, it's like, that's the biggest thing right there. He gets a chance to be like almost a normal defensive tackle. And to say that with Aaron Donald is obviously, you know, blasphemous, but, you know, he might have a one-on-one or two a game, which he never saw when he was playing before.
0: You were on the right side, so you didn't see maybe a ton of Aaron Donald, but I mean, between Myles Garrett and Aaron Donald, who was in your 11 years, who was your toughest assignment? Who was just a handful for you?
9: Yeah, luckily I didn't have to play Miles. Luckily he was a left side rusher. He did scare me a little bit this last time we played him with the Browns. He started the second half, first play on my side, and it was kind of like, what are you doing? Miles, you don't play over here. Go away. Go over to the left side. That's where you like to be. So he scared me a little bit there. Luckily that was just a one drive thing. But you know, the top talent in this league, they all just provide such nightmares for offensive tackles. I mean, you talk about the Max Crosbys of the world where he can go anywhere at any time, A gap, B gap, C gap, opposite C gap. Like he's going to the ball. He's just trying to go make a play. That was tough for me because I was never the best athlete and I made my money on knowing where they were supposed to be and then trying to be in a good position before they got there. And with Max, he was like, you know, he's just going everywhere. You know, I don't think he knew where he was going. He's just purely reacting, trying to go make a play. And so that was a tough matchup. But then you get a guy like a Nick Bosa, who's just got the speed to power. You know, he's got quads like watermelons. And so, you know, he's smaller than you, but he can run you over. He can go around you. He's got great hands, great feet, great bend. Obviously, you know, we hope to see him back after the injury, but you know, he was a tough day for twice a year for a long time.
0: If there is I said when Mike McDonald came into this league, I said he reminds me of the defensive Sean McVay. He looks like an athlete. Sure. He's got the chest. It's the culture. He's good looking. He's got the confidence. He can call your stuff out if he's ticked off. For somebody that was around McVay as long as you were, you and Andrew Whitworth, I mean, you guys are, you know, you really were leaders and respected guys. What is Sean McVay's secret sauce? Like, did you know instantly, oh, this guy is different? Did you just walk in the room and know it? First meeting, did you know it? Did you have a sense?
9: I knew it on the first meeting, yeah. But like over time is when he really started showing you what his real secrets were. And I think it's how genuine he is as a human being, almost to a fault sometimes, because he'll let the bad days be really bad, especially early in his career, and the good days be really good. But at the end of the day, like, Sean truly cares about the guys on his team. He cares about the people on his staff. And that's like, that trust is felt and reciprocated back, where he just creates a fun culture to go in there and actually like want to go to work for him, like want to go to war for him. You know, there's no real animosity really anywhere. Obviously guys are going to complain about something, but you know, it's football. We want to complain about stuff too. But you know, when he first installed that offense, I was lucky I was young, so I could claim being young, and, you know, I have no idea what's going on. I just know I'm going to this linebacker. But as I kind of grew up through his offense and started really learning different things, you're like, man, the way he sees the game is special. Like, he sees it from a player's perspective and tries to put you in a successful situation almost every time. And if something is like, man, what I'm asking you to do doesn't make sense, he's going to change it. You know, so he's got the humbleness to make changes to an already great offense, and the way he's progressed over the years is nothing short of amazing.
0: Rob Havenstein joining us. When you played the Seahawks last year, it was, I said this all year long, just turn the sound down and look at Seattle and the Rams. They look bigger, faster, more efficient. After that game and you lose to Seattle and they're heading to the Super Bowl, did you kind of know, listen, I'm not sure anybody can beat them. We're probably the best shot. Did you feel kind of like, good luck, New England? Like, cause you guys were stacked, played well. Did you kind of know before everybody else did, New England was in trouble?
9: Yeah. And a lot of people had said that, like, after that game ended, like, that was the Super Bowl, that was probably the two best teams going at it. Obviously, I'm a little biased on that. And I'm okay saying that, but yeah, I mean, they were good. They were good on offense. Sam Darnold was having a heck of a time, you know, JSN out there doing his thing, Cooper Kupp doing his thing. And then you talked about their defense. I mean, they were just a complete team. And then they add Shaheed on the back end of that season to just really explode that special teams. I mean, it was two juggernauts going at each other. And so, you know, obviously I was hurt at the time. And so just me standing there watching on the sidelines was like, this just, it's playoff football, sure, but this looks and sounds different, just like you said. I mean, this was tough. And we knew that, having watched some film earlier in the season, that's what hurt the most, though, Colin, was because, man, if we just felt like we could have snuck that one out, we would have had another ring. You know, that's just the way we felt. Maybe it was, hubris or something like that, but we were that confident in this team.
0: Yeah. Then they add Trent McDuffie, Myles Garrett. When I said, you could keep playing, and you were dinged up last year, do you miss any? I mean, camp's no fun, but do you think you'll miss it ever during the season?
9: Man, I miss it now. I miss parts of it. I'll say that. Camp is awesome. It really is. The football part of it kind of stinks because you're doing meetings and practice and your knees hurt and, you got to walk on your heels to the bathroom the first thing in the morning because everything hurts so bad. But, eventually that warms up. But like the memories you make with the guys, and some of my best friends are over there with the Rams and will continue to be some of my best friends throughout my whole entire life. And that's the stuff I miss. You know, I miss the little details and kind of, you know, the BS moments around the cafeteria and stuff, just because, like I said, Sean has created a culture of good people and good staff members where it's like you're excited to go to work. And so luckily for me and unlucky for me, you know, I spent my whole time with the Rams and a lot of those were with Sean. So that's kind of all I knew. So to me, it was just, it was fun to go into work. And so not having to do that is easier on the knees, like I said, but man, I do miss the, you know, the connections and the true friendships that you made along the way.
0: Finally, Stafford. I thought 2 years ago, I'm like, it's near the end. Then I watched them last year and I'm like, oh, he's got 3 years left. How long do you think he plays? You think so, really?
9: Man, it's tough because he's such a competitor and he's showing no signs. And usually guys will kind of drop hints about kind of wanting to hang it up. I haven't seen that from him. You know, all last year he's still making plays in practice and, you know, you just hear him under his breath and he's like, man, that was a dime. He's talking to himself. And so he's still having fun doing it. And obviously you go out and you win an MVP. And if he feels like he can still play, which obviously he still can, and he's healthy enough and everything keeps going well, I mean, I don't see why he can't play another 3-4 years if, you know, if he wants to. You know, all of his kids are obviously so ingrained to be like, hey, this is just what dad does. Dad's kind of gone from August until hopefully February. And then, you know, he hangs out with us, but you know, there's no real change. LA's his home. Obviously enjoys being here. He's got a couple houses, I'm sure, floating around somewhere. So it's home. You know, if you're healthy and you can, which he is healthy and he can, why not? Why not sling it around there on Sundays?
0: Yeah, there's worse things to do than play for the Rams at quarterback, have a couple of places in Manhattan Beach. That's not the worst.
9: That's not too bad.
0: Rob.
9: That's not too bad.
0: Yeah. Rob, what a pleasure to have you on the show, my man, and continued success. And if you get the itch and you want to come on again, we'll get a hold of you.
9: Perfect. Absolutely. Thank you for having me on.
0: Rob Havenstein, a real pro. Rams O-line allowed the fewest sacks. I mean, you can tell talking about that Seattle game, you could tell that one stings. Right, because, and you know, it reminded me when I did the Blazers Lakers series, the Shaq alley-oop from Kobe, the Blazers and the Lakers, whoever won that series was going to beat Indiana and everybody knew it. Everybody knew it. And that's what I felt like watching when the Blazers lost. It wasn't like they lost a series. They lost the trophy. And you watched that game last year, and it was like New England wasn't beating the Rams, and they weren't beating the Seahawks. And it happens sometimes where the two best teams in college football 10 years ago were in the SEC championship. Like, those were your two best teams. And you could tell talking to Havenstein, that one, there was a pause. We'll see you tomorrow. 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
7: 2-1 pitch, Rincona swings. 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
9: We are Buffalo, and here's what you need to know.
10: According to a new report from ESPN, the NBA has found no evidence showing LA Clippers owner Steve Ballmer funneled money through team sponsors to pay Kawhi Leonard in order to circumvent the salary cap. Instead, the NBA is focused on whether the team's introduction of Leonard to team sponsors constitute a violation of the league's rules prohibiting salary cap circumvention. League is examining whether Clippers are guilty of, quote, failure to supervise employees. Two-time Super Bowl champion, 15-year veteran edge rusher Von Miller has agreed to a one-year deal with the Dallas Cowboys. According to sources on Monday, it is worth about $5.5 million. Miller appeared in 17 games with three starts for the Commanders last season, registering 9 sacks. Veteran defender Jamal Adams will miss the 2026 NFL season due to a right knee injury he suffered in a preseason play for the Minnesota Vikings. I'm Chris Perfett.
9: Portions of the show are recorded. You want winners? He went 0 for 14 picking bowl games.
11: God bless football.
9: You want hot takes? He said Patrick Mahomes would be a disaster.
11: Really?
9: You want baseball news? He doesn't even know who Kyle Tucker is.
11: Oh, okay.
9: In his personal record book, Kevin Durant hasn't won a ring yet.
11: I'm just telling you that's what he's doing.
9: You're listening to the man who made falling upwards an art form.
11: It's crazy.
9: This is Stu Gotts and Company, live. Job.
11: A lot to get to today. Israel Gutierrez is off. He will hopefully be back with us tomorrow. Trey Wingo going to join us in about 15 minutes. We have the Week 10 observations as well in hour number two. And Jason Hare, the director of a new Novak Djokovic documentary, which is coming out in a week or so. He'll join us in hour number two as well. Let's start here, though, with Mikey A. and Taylor. First off, congratulations to Mikey A and his son's Little League team. Mikey, what did they win? You're more excited than he is. I know you're committed to this in a way that he's not. So what did they win?
12: They won the New England Regional. They went as high as they could go for their age group in Little League, and they won it all.
11: All right. So
12: undefeated through the regionals.
11: Well, congratulations to you. Not to your son, just to you. Your son doesn't care.
12: Yeah, to me. I listen, he didn't have to pay for the hotel room for 9 days. He didn't lose his voice screaming for him.
11: Yes.
12: All he did was hit and play defense.
11: Mm-hmm. What'd you do?
12: I paid and I screamed.
11: That's right. You cheered.
12: And I danced.
11: I am very excited because we'll get to Taylor's winners and losers from preseason week one. I have done these during the regular season. I have never done an edition of winners and losers for a preseason week one. This is very exciting, Taylor. But let's start with Jackson Dart, because I believe Taylor has some issues with the narrative surrounding Jackson Dart. He took a monster hit, man. Like, Jackson Dart doesn't need the offensive line's help getting concussed. And the offensive line in a preseason game.

0: game just left him wide open to get nailed by a linebacker, and he had to go to the blue tent. Why? Because that's where he lives.
1: Yeah, the running back missed the block. Clear miss there. My problem with this, there feels like it's a disingenuous narrative around Dart, because yes, he goes to the blue tent a lot, but he doesn't really have the concussion issues where people are tweeting about it. This tweet comes from Orrin Sharp. Jackson Dart has made 5 trips to the blue medical tent in a 10-game span last year, 1 game into 2026, 1 trip to the blue medical tent. Simply not sustainable. On the surface, yes, Jackson Dart is making trips to the blue medical tent a lot, but he's been cleared 5 out of those 6 times where he goes to the blue tent.
0: Right.
1: And the narrative around Jackson Dart feels like Jackson Dart has to change the way he has to play. Jackson Dart is this fragile quarterback in New York. Do I think he has to adjust the way he plays a bit? Yes, because some of the times when he runs, it is a bit reckless where he's just throwing his body to the wind. But he's not Tua. And while I get player safety is the ultimate goal, I'm kind of with Jackson Dart where the sound of Jackson Dart being like, I'm just as puzzled as anybody else why I keep going to the medical tent, where we're at the stage where if you make contact with Jackson Dart, it's an automatic visit to the blue tent.
0: I think he enjoys going there. I do.
1: Like a retreat?
0: Yeah. It's like a little home on the sideline for him. He just hangs out in there. I mean,
2: he's got pictures of his family on the walls.
1: He has it like on Survivor, like a trip to the sanctuary.
0: He has a picture of the darts. Mikey, how do you feel about this? By the way, what Taylor is saying is he has a high percentage. When he goes into the blue tent, he is coming out of the blue tent just about every time and going right back on that football field.
2: He's batting 800 and no concussion. I get that. But at the same time, you just can't take those hits so often. You're saying he's not like Tua where every time, but Tua wasn't like Tua until he was.
0: Right.
2: Like at some point, you're going to get one of those hits that's going to open the floodgates to all of the other concussions that can come.
0: But I think what Taylor is saying, and I kind of agree with him on this, and Jackson is saying it as well, I was surprised by the mobility of Jackson Dart coming from Mississippi into the NFL. I was not aware he could run and was as athletic as he has shown here through 1 year in the NFL. And I think what Taylor is trying to say is don't take that part of the game out of Jackson. Don't make him think too much. Let him just be who he is and play quarterback because he appears to be very good at it. I mean,
1: we're in a situation right now where every spotter is on high alert every time Jackson Dart gets hit, where it's an automatic send to the tent. And yes, the NFL is trying to protect Jackson Dart. I understand that, but taking him out of the game for every time he gets touched, where he's not getting hit in the pocket more than the average quarterback,
0: right?
1: But he is getting sent to the blue medical tent more. And it's not like every time he's going, he's getting ruled out of the game with a concussion. He's just coming back 5 plays later.
0: The NFL is not concerned about, just so we're clear, not concerned about Jackson Dart. They're protecting themselves. They lost the lawsuit. They lost the concussion lawsuit. It was hundreds of millions of dollars paying all kinds of former players. And of course, they're going to be cautious when it comes to concussions and head injuries in the NFL. Literally, they're losing money if it happens. I mean, guys are suing them.
1: Yes, my larger point is that I have a problem with everybody saying that Jackson Dart has a concussion issue. Just to be clear, if we want the right narrative out, he has a blue tent issue.
2: He doesn't have a concussion issue yet, but what he does have is he gets hit harder, it seems, than anyone. Now, he hasn't gotten the concussions, but there are a lot of quarterbacks who have running as part of their game that don't get hit the way he is getting hit.
0: Right.
2: Like, he has to learn how to get himself down in a better way than he has been, because right now it is tee off on him, and he's luckily not getting the concussions at the rate that the NFL seems to think he might be getting them,
0: right?
2: But he is still getting hit harder than, say, a Patrick Mahomes or a Josh Allen or Lamar Jackson, all these guys who run but don't get hit that way.
1: Yeah, but Mikey, don't you think there's something to it where if Jackson Dart and Josh Allen both get hit the same way, the people who are up there who are in charge of it have more of a chance of sending Jackson Dart to the blue tent because it is Jackson Dart, and we just, for some reason, just keep sending him to the blue tent and over again.
0: He has a history. Josh Allen does it. I mean, I'm certain they're cautious with Tua as well, don't you think? I mean, Jackson Dart does. It's a short history, and I granted, he's walked into that blue tent six times, and five times he has come out and gone back on the football field, but he does have issues with head injuries. That's why they're being cautious, right?
1: I think he has the same amount of concussions as somebody like Josh Allen.
0: Well,
2: Josh Allen's been playing for
1: a lot shorter of a sample size. Years.
0: Josh Allen goes into that blue tent. It's a cup of coffee. I mean, I'm telling you, it's a shot of espresso. That guy is not in there for more than 30 seconds.
1: He walks in,
0: gives someone a wink, and he walks right back out.
1: Stu, he's not even giving somebody a wink. There's nobody in that blue tent when Josh Allen goes in there.
0: It's just him?
1: Yeah, it's the Homer Simpson going in and out. Like, Josh Allen just goes in, he signs his name in, and then he signs right back out.
2: He walks in and says, "What the hell are the darts doing hanging there?" And then he leaves.
0: Is there a mailbox here? What are we doing with the blue tent being the darts house? Do we have a mailbox? Does it say the darts on it? Is the mailbox? I guess everyone knows where to send Jackson Dart mail. So let's get to winners and losers from a preseason week number one. Wow, exciting. Oh.
3: Wow.
0: Football. Winners and losers.
1: So I have three winners and three losers.
0: No one really won. And no one really lost. I mean,
1: to you.
0: I'm sorry.
1: I'll start with a winner.
0: Wow.
1: Fernando Mendoza.
0: Big time. He's good.
1: You could just look at Fernando Mendoza, and right away, Stu, he passes the eye test. You look at him, you say, that guy belongs.
0: Yep, no doubt. Yes, he belongs. Kirk Cousins is going to be the week one starter, though. He played well, Kirk Cousins. But I am with you on Mendoza. He looked the part. That's important.
1: My biggest loser.
0: Yep.
1: Cam Ward.
0: Really?
1: Yeah. So I was hoping to see a step with Cam Ward.
0: Mm-hmm.
1: And that's what you really want to see in a second-year quarterback. You want to see that step that they take.
0: It's a leap year. Yeah.
1: Is it a leap year or a step year?
0: He has to make a big leap. I don't know. Put it on the poll. Is it a step year or a leap year for Cam Ward?
1: And then when you're watching Cam Ward against the 49ers, the 49ers rested its starters in the game. And Ward was still 5 of 12 passing, 57 yards, 56.6 passer rating. And you guys are going to like this. Titans play the Jets week one.
0: Yeah.
1: I've now got that as a Jets win.
0: I don't like that.
2: Why would I like that? Why would I like that?
1: I think this Jets team is sneaky. You saw Garrett Wilson. Garrett Wilson's not going to be in my winners, but Garrett Wilson is a winner.
0: Well, you can't be a winner and be on the Jets. Put it on the poll. Can you be a winner and be on the New York Jets? You can't do it.
1: Garrett Wilson, there. I believe Garrett Wilson could be a top five.
0: Aaron Rodgers, his entire career, winner, winner, clutch, winner, winner, gets to the Jets, tears the Achilles, loser. I mean, that's what happens when you go to the Jets. There are no winners, just losers.
4: Can't do it.
1: You guys are so down on this Jets team. I like this Jets team.
0: 40 years!
1: Yeah, but, you know, yesterday's team is not today's team.
0: Right.
1: The team is different.
0: Mm-hmm.
1: The 2016 Jets have no impact on the 2026 Jets. It's a new year for Aaron Glenn, who's probably going to be the first coach fired.
0: You're right. There, every year it's different. The team is different. The results are exactly the same. Any other winners from the weekend?
1: My next winner, the Moore connection.
0: Oh, looks good.
3: It looks really good.
0: He's a savior. Yes.
1: I was thinking, is there a chance DJ Moore could be the best receiver that Josh Allen has played with? I know Stephon Diggs was great there, and he set a lot of franchise marks in Buffalo. But on paper, talent-wise, DJ Moore and Stephon Diggs go toe-to-toe with each other, right?
0: This is how it works. He is right now, until they don't make it to the AFC Championship game or the Super Bowl, and then it's DJ Moore's fault and not Josh Allen's. Is that fair, Mikey? That's usually the way it works with Josh Allen.
1: And they bring in another receiver.
0: Right. Someone better than DJ Moore. Yes.
1: Come on down, Michael Pittman.
2: Yeah. You're next up.
0: All right, give us another loser here before Trey Wingo.
1: Mike LaFleur.
0: LaFleur.
1: Cardinals head coach. Giving Jeremiah Love double-digit carries in a preseason game should be considered malpractice from a coach.
0: Put it on the poll. giving Jeremiah Love double-digit carries in a preseason game, should he be sued for malpractice?
1: You agree, Mikey?
0: Yes, I agree with you.
2: I just wonder where LaFleur got his doctorate that he's getting malpractice.
1: Because you're looking at Jeremiah Love now. He has a high ankle sprain. The Cardinals are left hoping he can return in 4 weeks for a week one game at the Chargers, it's not looking that good.
0: To me, that's showing off the new toy. That's all it is. It's like trying to justify. No one thinks you should take a running back in the first round. They took one very high, and that's just kind of justifying a pick that no one else thinks you should have made. That's all.
2: The best thing that could happen to the Cardinals is he goes out for the year, and then they get two rookies next year, a quarterback and a running back, and they're like, hey,
1: little stash.
2: Look what we got now.
1: A little stash
2: for later. Save those carries.
0: Yep. But if you have three running backs, Mikey, what does that mean?
2: I mean, you don't have any.
1: I have one more loser. The Bengals offensive line. Joe Burrow got folded like a cheap lawn chair.
0: Yeah.
1: The second play of the game.
0: Yep.
1: Joe Burrow's been sacked 40 or more times, three times in his NFL career. The Bengals traded for Dexter Lawrence. That number 10 pick, they could have gotten somebody like Francis Maui-Noah that the Giants wound up drafting with said pick.
0: Right.
1: Your most valuable asset, if you're the Cincinnati Bengals, is Joe Burrow. Start acting like it.
0: But he wanted a defensive lineman. Burrow wanted one.
1: Yeah, but if you're this Bengals team, you have to kind of go in with the mindset, we're going to have to score 60 points a game to win. You have Joe Burrow, you have T. Higgins, you have Ja'Marr Chase. Give Joe Burrow time in the pocket so he could assess what he has to do to carry your defense.
0: Right. I think the Bengals are going to be fine. They're my Super Bowl pick out of the AFC. How about that?
1: Terrible pick.
0: I pick them every year.
1: I got the Chargers.
0: How about that? Mikey, do you have a winner or a loser from the weekend? I know this wasn't your topic, but do you have this one anyway?
2: Yeah, all the other New England states when they played Connecticut in the Little League regional tournament.
0: I have a big winner. Les Snead, Sean McVay. They took Ty Simpson. No one thought they should have taken Ty Simpson. Now they have their quarterback when Matthew Stafford gets hurt, and they have their quarterback for the next 15 years. I mean, seriously, he's the MVP of the preseason through week one. How about that?
1: It's crazy to see when a team runs itself like a great organization.
0: Well, like with forward thinking?
1: Yeah, just like it's just like a system. Like we just draft the next guy, we churn out great players.
0: Yeah.
1: We trade out picks and we replace them.
0: Which is exactly why me and Mikey are frustrated with the Jets. Who's starting at quarterback for the Jets this year?
1: Geno.
0: Yeah, a guy that was terrible for them 12 years ago.
2: Kate Klubnick.
0: That's my guy.
1: Sneaky winner.
0: Trey Wingo going to join us coming up next.
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18: In New Jersey, 80 westbound, watch for stop traffic approaching exit 12, reports of an accident. 33 northbound, stop between 248 and Tatamy due to road work. 22 westbound, usual delays at Airport Road. 78 westbound, slow between 33 and Hellertown. In Allentown, Hamilton Street, an accident near 25th Street. Watch for emergency crews directing traffic. If you see a traffic problem, call their toll-free tip line, 855-ROAD-TIP. I'm Christy O'Brien.
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0: Trey Wingo going to join us in just a minute. Dan Beyer is off today. Let's go out to Sherman Oaks. Chris is filling in. He has a sports update.
2: All right, guys, getting you caught up on everything going out there. The Associated Press released their preseason college football poll. Ohio State clocks in at number one, garnering 40 first place votes. Oregon checks in at number two with 14 first place votes. The rest of the top five rounding out with Georgia, Notre Dame, and Texas in that order. The NBA has, apparently, according to a new ESPN report, has found no evidence showing LA Clippers owner Steve Ballmer funneled money through team sponsors to pay Kawhi Leonard in order to circumvent the salary cap, according to people with information and knowledge. Instead, the NBA, the Clippers aren't off the hook, is focused on whether the team's introduction of Leonard to sponsors constitutes a violation of league rules prohibiting salary cap circumvention. They're examining whether the Clippers are guilty of, quote, failing to supervise employees, unquote. Two-time Super Bowl champion, 15-year veteran Von Miller is signing with the Dallas Cowboys. Details came out on Monday. It is 1 year, $5.5 million on the contract. Von Miller still productive, racking up 9 sacks in 17 games last year. Currently in the 6th inning between the Cardinals and Reds, Joshua Baez, the young star who hit 3 home runs in his first 3 major league at-bats over the weekend, scored a run in the first inning. It is currently 2-1 St. Louis in the 6th. And a little bit of injury news. Jets running back Breece Hall strained his groin during training practice on Monday, and veteran Vikings defender Jamal Adams will miss the 2026 NFL season due to a right knee injury he suffered in preseason play. Back to Stugotz and Company.
0: Trey Wingo is with us on behalf of all things Trey Wingo. What are you promoting today? Because I asked you before we got started, and it was just a bunch of Trey Wingo stuff. I mean.
3: Yeah, kind of. Stugotz, thanks for having me on again, as always. So we'll go through it. We've got the Wingo Network, and we've got Straight Facts Homie Podcasts and the Trey Wingo Show on that. Right. We also have Trey Wingo Golf, which the show I do with Justin Ray, the Tiger Woods of Golf Researchers. We have that. Those are both on my YouTube pages, the Wingo Network and Trey Wingo Golf. We also have launched a new football show called Inside FB Show on YouTube.
0: Nice.
3: That's with me, Hall of Famer Brian Urlacher, Hall of Famer Chris Carter, longtime head coach Marvin Lewis, and former GM of the Arizona Cardinals, Steve Keim. And yeah, we're just plugging along, man. Having a good time.
0: Mikey, as you rattled off those names, you seem very impressed. I mean, geez.
4: Well, I mean, of course it's impressive. I just, my mind went a different place, and I'm wondering, how the hell do I become the Tiger Woods of anything? Like, what do I have to do to become the Tiger Woods of anything in this life?
3: Justin Ray, by the way, Justin Ray is blowing up, and I'm so happy. He's doing a PGA Tour stuff now. He's going to do some TV shows. Justin Ray, I met Justin when he was an ESPN researcher, and we just hit it off. First time we ever worked together was at the 2010 U.S. Open at Pebble Beach. And this guy just has a database of golf information. Like, I could say to him, hey, Justin, how many times did Babe Didrikson Zaharias hit the fairway in the 1943 U.S. Open? And 5 seconds later, it'll be 63% of the time. I mean, like, he's unbelievable. He's unbelievable. Like,
0: yes.
3: He had this great nugget yesterday with Scottie Scheffler winning. Scottie Scheffler won by 8 strokes yesterday, his second win of the year. Mm-hmm. It was the second time he's had a win of 8 or more shots in his career. That's tied for the second most in the last 40 years. Number one is Tiger, who did it 10 times.
0: Like, wow.
3: That's how he works. That's how he rolls.
4: So he's the Mel Kiper of golf information.
3: Mel Kiper wants to be the Justin Ray.
0: Wow. I'm not certain if I'm impressed
3: and
0: with
3: I
0: him.
3: I love Mel.
0: Or if I want
3: I
0: to
3: love
0: tell
3: Mel.
0: I know you love Mel. You have to couch it under the I love Mel Kiper before you say it, not on the back end. I'm not certain
3: That's
0: if
3: fair.
0: I should be impressed with this person or if I should tell him to get a life. I mean, seriously.
3: No. Justin is awesome. Like, he is awesome. He's also a part of the U.S. Men's Ryder Cup team now, going to work with the database and help them try and get better in alternate shots. He did
0: nice.
3: The same thing at the Solheim Cup.
0: Yep.
3: Before he got there, they had lost the last 3 alternate shots. They haven't lost one since. He's money. Justin Ray is money.
0: Trey, the last time I saw you, we were in Lake Tahoe.
3: Yes.
0: We were at the karaoke party. It was fantastic. Yes. It was fun. Your wife is amazing. Amazing, Trey.
3: Thank you.
0: Love
3: her. Thank you.
0: But you and I were debating a couple of things as it relates to karaoke. One, help me out here, because the guys, I feel like they don't believe me and they don't support me. Baker Mayfield was truly awful. He thought that he won the karaoke contest, but he was truly awful, correct?
3: Can confirm. And again, I love Baker. I love Baker. Yeah. I want to be clear. I think Baker's great, but Baker was not even on the podium.
0: Right.
3: In terms of karaoke. Marcus Allen was amazing.
0: Yes.
3: DeMarcus Ware was incredible. I mean, there were some real, Annika Sorenstam and her husband crushing ABBA was together as a duo with outfits.
0: Amazing.
3: Was remarkable. So
0: yes.
3: Love Baker, but absolutely not.
0: But Baker thought,
3: no chance.
0: But Baker felt, when he was up there, Baker felt like he was killing it, correct?
3: Yeah, I mean, he was probably socially lubricated, as we all were that evening, and enjoying himself.
0: Yes, you were very upset because was it Owen Wilson who was the singer who was performing at a karaoke contest? You didn't like that, right?
3: Yeah, you can't have
0: Jake Owen. I'm sorry, I just called him Owen Wilson.
3: Owen Wilson. Yeah, it's all good.
0: It was a long time ago.
3: They all run together. They're all doing a golf thing with either Apple or Netflix, and Will Ferrell's involved in all of it.
0: So Jake Owen, who thought was Aaron Rodgers, I once thought he was the Jets quarterback.
3: That's
0: I confused
3: fair.
0: Them. They look
3: That's
0: alike.
3: Fair.
0: Jake Owen was up there doing karaoke. He's a professional singer. He performed the night before at a real concert, and Trey had issues with a real performer taking part in a karaoke contest. No.
3: I mean, I agree. It's like when, you play a pro-am somewhere, or not a pro-am, you're playing in a golf tournament somewhere and somebody brings a guy that was a former professional golfer. No, you can't win. You can't win. That's illegal.
4: Trey, that's all right. But Stu glossed over this. When he said he thought that was Aaron Rodgers, he interviewed him. Like for this podcast as Aaron Rodgers and Jake Owen, to his credit, just rolled with it.
0: Yes.
3: That's kudos to him. Yes. By the way, did you notice? I thought Rob Riggle was starting to look like Aaron Rodgers at that thing. Did you not see the resemblance there? Like that was thick Aaron Rodgers.
0: Yes. Riggs, funny. Yes, he is starting to look like
3: Aaron. Look like him. Look at the picture. He's starting to look like Aaron Rodgers.
0: Yes. Trey, you love football. How happy were you over the weekend? I know it's preseason. How do you do preseason? Were you happy just to have football on your television screens?
3: Kind of. And I think we all are, right? And we all get into this hyperdrive. Like I was happy to have it, but I see it as a distraction. I see it as, there's something going on. We get to the point where we talk about it so much when we don't have it that as soon as we get it, we overload and over care about this stuff. Like, somebody called once and said that was the greatest Hall of Fame game we've ever seen, which is like saying that's the greatest wind sprint I've ever seen.
0: Right.
3: You know what I mean? Like,
0: yes.
3: I was scrolling through Instagram today and some guy, I don't know who he is. I'm sure he's really good at what he does, but he was breaking down film of the Ravens defensive calls in their preseason games. Like, and I swear to God, he said this is the greatest call in preseason so far.
0: Wow.
3: All right. Sure.
0: Name the second greatest.
3: The break. Yeah. I mean, first of all, it's the first week. He's killed this. Look at this call by Jesse Minter. And this they tipped off what they're doing here. I'm just like, everybody just relax. Okay. Let's enjoy preseason football responsibly. Like I put this out there on the Straight Facts Only podcast, part of the Wingo Network. Understand what you're watching and what you're not watching. Right. We all want football. It's great. It's exciting. But to compare a preseason game to a regular season game, and you've heard me say this before, is like comparing a black bean burger to a Wagyu beef smash burger. Technically, they're both burgers, but they could not be more different.
0: Right.
3: Okay.
0: Yes.
3: So just appreciate what you're seeing and what you're not seeing. Like none of these coaches are game planning for anybody. They're basically especially in the first week, all these coaches and coaching staff are trying to do is we've taught these players to do this. Now let's see if they can do it when there's a game simulation.
0: Right.
3: Do you remember years ago when Jameis was still with the Bucks?
0: Yep.
3: And I can't remember who the coach. It used to be Merrill Hodges, college coach. He bounced around for a long time. Dak starts with a D. I can't remember. Anyway.
0: All right.
3: So Jameis did this incredible play where he was running around throwing the ball and threw it backward. Dirk cutter. That's what it was. Dirk cutter.
0: You feel better? And, you feel better, don't you? Yes.
3: Yeah, I do. Yes, that was going to drive me. I would have woken up at 3 a.m. and said, Dirk cutter. Like, what the hell are you talking about? So Jameis runs around and throws this ridiculous pass that was intercepted at the goal line. And he runs over the sidelines and Dirk cutter has his hand around him saying, now look, that was a real football game. That was real stupid, right? So even the coaches know this is not real football. It's a simulation. It's like Beatlemania. It's not the Beatles, but an incredible simulation, you know? So just appreciate what it is and understand what it isn't, and then you'll enjoy it much better.
0: Trey, with all that being said, I have Ty Simpson as the MVP of the preseason so far. I
3: mean, congratulations. That's wonderful. I'm at the point in my life where people say things like that. I'm like, good for you, man. Good for you.
4: I wish I cared that much. But speaking of Ty Simpson, is there any quarterback that you've seen so far that you go, he actually might be a, whether it's Simpson, Klubnik, I mean, Anthony Richardson was showing something, and Carson Beck, all these guys, they came in with questions and you go, you know, they looked all right.
0: I was telling Chris Sims, I was telling him I had that moment that, wow, that looks, it looks good to me with Drew Aller from the Steelers.
3: I mean, he played great.
0: Yes.
3: Yeah. But again, it's a base defense. There's not really game planning for what, who the Steelers play in their preseason? It was the Packers, right?
0: I don't know.
3: was it the Packers?
0: Sure. Yeah. Exactly. I wasn't expecting follow ups. I'm sorry. I mean,
3: thank you. You're welcome. There's not a single person on the opposing defense that, look, this is what we think Drew Aller's tendencies are. This is what he likes to do. This is what he struggled with. So let's force him to do that. Like, none of that happens. Okay. Now you want the player to look good. If you draft him, like, for example, Fernando Mendoza, right? Everyone went, oh, he looked great. I actually had somebody say, I saw somebody on Twitter, I see shades of Burrow and Brady and Mahomes. I'm like, stop.
0: Right.
3: Just stop. Right. You don't
0: do that.
3: You don't.
0: Yes.
3: You don't.
0: Maybe one day, but not today. Right.
3: No, I mean, you want them to look good, and you certainly want them to look good as opposed to look terrible. But at the end of the day, it doesn't mean much. Like, it doesn't mean much until we get into when the real whistle's going and the bullets are flying and this guy, they're game planning for you, right? They're game planning for you. That's when it's very different. So you want them to be able to execute the things that they've been taught. And there are certain things that you can find in preseason that are great. Any hustle play will get you on the team. I think it was it Barkevious Mingo or whatever the Mingo is for the Cowboys? They're the wide receiver. Jonathan Mingo, maybe?
0: I think it was Jonathan Mingo, yes. Right.
3: Hustle play, never gave up on special teams, was able to tackle the guy 30 yards down the field. That'll get you around. I think there was a Giants linebacker that chased somebody down 50 yards on a play. That'll get you noticed. You know, that's good stuff. So there are things that you can do in preseason that will help your cause, but don't overreact to it because it's so simplified and it's very, very different than what's going to be happening in the regular season.
0: Trey, what did you make of Anthony Richardson? I thought, you know, to me, he's a fascinating guy from the standpoint that he was drafted on potential. I was surprised to see he was still with the Colts, if I'm being honest with you. He did look good. I know it's preseason, Trey. I'm not trying to get carried away, but we do have proof that this guy could do it during the regular season in spurts. What'd you make of Anthony Richardson?
3: Look, the thing for Anthony going forward is that I don't take much out of the fact that he's a big athletic guy and he did some things that were functional. To me, the two things with Anthony Richardson are, can you stay healthy? Because that's been his biggest issue. And can you progress? I mean, you go look at his numbers, you know, we're talking around we're hovering around 50% for his career, maybe under that for his career. Is that what we're talking about? So yeah, you want to see him progress, but I'm not going to take a lot of what I saw in that game from Anthony Richardson and make me think differently about what I know about what he's been in the pros. It is kind of funny, right? Like, he was billed as the most athletic, the strongest, the fastest athlete we've ever seen at quarterback. Dude can't stay on the field.
0: Right.
3: And can't complete 50% of his throws. So like, when I start seeing him string games together, if he goes somewhere, if he plays or he has to play because of injuries in Indianapolis, and we're talking about 55-60% completion, then I'll have a different opinion. But until then, I'm not going to base much on what I saw in week one of preseason, knowing what I've already seen in the regular season.
0: If you're the Raiders, do you go with Mendoza or Cousins week one?
3: Well, first of all, their offense, they've got to feel better about their offensive line if they're going to put Mendoza in there. Now, I believe they made the trade for Tyler, a trade or signed free agent. I can't remember what it was. The acquisition of Tyler Linderbaum, the center from the Ravens, was an indication that they want to start Mendoza sooner rather than later. Because if you look at what happened to Cam Ward last year at Tennessee behind a really crappy offensive line, I mean, he just got the crap beat out of him. And you don't want to do that to the guy you take number one overall. So the move by Linderbaum, I think, was one of the more underrated signings and underrated pickups of the entire offseason, because it basically said Tyler Linderbaum is not only an unbelievable center, but the center calls all the blocking protections, right? So he's telling everybody else where to go and what to do. That move is an indication to me that sooner rather than later, they really want to have Fernando in there.
0: Right.
3: Now, Kirk Cousins is going to go in there and say, hey, it's my job to lose. But, you know, if they lose their first two or three games, I don't think Kirk Cousins is going to be riding that out. They need to get Fernando in there. But they do need to make sure that offensive line gave up more sacks than anybody last year. They were terrible against the run. They were really bad last year, that offensive line. They need that line to be better if they're going to put Mendoza out there.
0: What do you do in Cleveland? Deshaun Watson or Shedeur Sanders?
3: I don't know, man.
0: That's a tough one. It really is because you have a coach who wants to win, and he might think that Deshaun Watson gives his team the best chance to win, but no one wants that guy to start. I mean,
3: it's kind of like, you know, the GM is still there that made that deal, and it will go down as the worst deal in the history of the National Football League. It's why it's never been replicated.
0: Well, Tua's right up there. Yeah.
3: Yeah. Well, Tua's close.
0: Yes.
3: But, I mean, this was every dollar was guaranteed.
0: Yes.
3: For a guy who had issues.
0: Yes. Right.
3: And was not playing like the guy that should have gotten that contract maybe a couple of years ago. I really don't know what they're going to do. I mean, you know, they've lost their best defensive player, but they've drafted really well in the past. You know, the defensive rookie they had last year was amazing. I kind of think they probably are leaning toward Deshaun Watson, but at some point you have to find out what you have with the other guy. Right. In Shedeur. And you can't have a rational opinion on Shedeur Sanders. Right.
0: No, right.
3: If you love him, oh, you're just sucking up to the family.
0: Yes.
3: And if you say he's got some issues, you're a hater. You know, how about this? Shedeur played OK and we have no idea what he's going to be yet. So to me, I would want to see what he has. Yeah. I would want to see what Shedeur can be from an organizational standpoint. But John, to your point, I just called you John.
0: You did. Weird.
3: Stugatz.
0: What happened to you?
3: To
0: yes.
3: your point.
0: Yeah.
3: To your point. Todd Monken, he's got to win, or he's going to get Stefanski, like every other coach has ever been
0: right.
3: in Cleveland.
0: Yeah.
3: He's got to win.
0: Yep. What happened there with the John? I mean, I was alarmed by it. I didn't even know how to respond.
3: I don't know. Drew Aller took over my brain for a second. I apologize.
0: I mean, he looks
3: Dirk
0: like...
3: Dirk Cutter invaded my cerebellum. I don't know what was going on.
0: The Jackson Dart stuff is interesting. He doesn't like going to the blue tent. He lives there. If you have mail, you can just send it to the blue tent. Jackson Dart will be there to get it. I would tell him to stop running so much and stop throwing his body around like a crazy person. Yeah. The NFL lost a lawsuit because of concussions. They're going to send guys to the blue tent or instruct the teams to send their quarterbacks or any player to the blue tent when they think there's a concussion. What do you think?
3: Yeah, look, first of all, that one wasn't on him. I mean, the back just blew the assignment and he got waxed. But, you know, I remember him saying last year, you know, I see my teammates running hard and I'm going to do that for them. No, don't do that for them. As Herm Edwards once told me, know when the journey is over. Like the best thing, Jackson Dart, you can do is not take those hits, because the best ability in football is availability, especially at the quarterback position. So you need to do whatever you need to do to not take those hits. Like that one on Saturday was not his fault. The back blew his assignment and he got blown up.
0: Yep.
3: But Dart takes too many risks with his body and he's not a big enough guy. He's not Josh Allen. He doesn't have that stature. He's going to get wrecked in the NFL if he continues to do this. In fact, the way he's playing, I might think that Cam Scadabo and Jackson Dart may check out at the same season, the way things are going. Like, dude, you are not helping yourself.
0: Right.
3: You are not helping yourself, and you need to start helping yourself and understand by helping yourself, you're actually helping your team.
0: Right. He tells his offensive line in that spot, hey, I don't need your help getting concussions. I'll get them on my own. Block for me. It's crazy.
3: And fall down. Like, one of Peyton Manning's best skills and right. Eli Manning, they just fell down. Nope, not going to do that. I'll live to fight another day.
0: Yep. All right. You want to promote yourself one more time on the way out here?
3: Sure. Why not? The Wingo Network, the Trey Wingo Show, Straight Facts Homie, all on the podcasts and the YouTube channels of Trey Wingo Golf, the Wingo Network, and our new Inside Football Show, Inside FB Show on YouTube. Check it out.
0: All right. A couple more weeks of preseason and then it begins. Trey, I'm looking forward to it. We love talking football with you. Thank you for doing this.
3: You got it, guys. Anytime.
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18: In New Jersey, Hope, 80 westbound delays at exit 12 due to an accident. 33 northbound stop traffic between 248 and Tatamy due to road work. 22 westbound delays between 191 and Airport Road. 78 slow westbound between 33 and Hellertown. In Allentown, an accident, Hamilton Street at 25th Street. If you see a traffic problem, call our toll-free tip line, 855-ROAD-TIP. I'm Christy O'Brien.
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17: Hey, you there. 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
17: That absolutely do not matter and are completely subjective. This is Mount Rushmore Monday.
0: It is Mount Rushmore Monday. Week 10 observations coming up in about 15 minutes here. Izzy is off today, but we move along, move forward with a Mount Rushmore Monday. Izzy has a better chance of winning not being here than he does if he were here. How about that? In honor of Massachusetts Day, did you guys know today is Massachusetts Day? Did you know that?
22: Nope.
0: Well, in honor of Massachusetts Day, Mount Rushmore of athletes who played at one point in their career in the state of Massachusetts. How about that?
22: Do we have a draft order?
0: I don't know, do we? How about that?
22: I'm picking first.
0: Oh,
22: Mikey's
0: really?
22: Picking second. Stu's got the snake picks.
0: All right.
22: With the 1-1 pick, anytime you get a chance to get the GOAT, you do it. Tom Brady.
0: Easy. Easy peasy.
22: Racing to get that card.
0: Yep. We got to do this quickly. And Dan Beyer is off, and Chris is judging today, and I don't feel comfortable about that. Anyway, go ahead, Mikey.
4: Yeah. Number two pick, give me Larry Legend. Give me Larry Bird.
0: Larry Bird, really?
4: Larry Bird.
22: Snake picks, too.
0: Yep, I got it. Jim Craig is going to be my first one. I mean, he was the goalie for the...
4: I got you.
0: 1980 hockey team.
22: Terrible pick.
0: How was that a terrible pick?
4: Do you believe in miracles?
22: Horrific pick.
0: Really?
22: Horrific.
0: Want me to change it?
22: Nope.
4: No.
22: It's in pen now.
4: Too late.
22: Yep.
0: What do you mean it's in pen?
22: I wrote it down. I actually just sharpied. Yep.
0: Who wrote it down?
23: Yeah. I wrote it down. Chris did.
0: In pen or pencil?
23: Computer.
4: TikToks do.
22: It's a coin flip now between me and Mikey.
0: But Chris, I'm playing Izzy's role today. All right, I'm going to go with Poppy, Big Poppy, David Ortiz. There we go. Jim Craig, David Ortiz for me.
4: I'm going to take Babe Ruth.
0: Wow, that's a good one.
22: I think this is a terrible pick, too.
0: That's a great one. How is that a terrible pick?
22: He had a cup of coffee with the Red Sox.
0: Doesn't matter. He played in Boston.
4: I didn't know what they did there. Go ahead.
22: Should I just pick Shaq on the Celtics? No, I'm going to pick Ted Williams.
0: Oh, the splendid splinter.
22: And then with my snake pick coming around, I'm going to diversify my sports. Bobby Orr.
0: Wow. I am losing. What do you got?
4: I'll take Pedro.
2: Good pick.
0: That is a good one.
2: Way better than Babe Ruth.
0: I'm torn between. I'll take Ray Bourque.
2: Good pick.
0: I mean, the guy went to Colorado, won a Stanley Cup there. They had a parade for him in Boston. Weird. I'll go Yaz as my fourth.
2: Solid pick.
0: Yeah, thank you, Taylor.
4: Who was that? Who was that for your fourth?
2: Yes. Carl Yastrzemski.
0: Yes.
4: Okay. For my fourth, I'm going to take Randy Moss.
2: Terrible pick. I can't believe I'm getting this pick in the fourth round. Bill Russell.
0: Oh, wow.
4: That's a great pick.
0: Forgot Bill Russell.
2: Yeah.
4: I wanted to mix up the sports.
0: Yeah, left out the Chief.
2: I think you can make the argument Tom Brady, Ted Williams, Bobby Orr, Bill Russell is the Mount Rushmore of Boston sports.
0: Well, that's up to Chris, not you.
4: I believe
2: that. I'm sure Jim Craig's not on there.
0: All right, Chris, give us third place, second place.
23: Well, okay, you want all the places? You want all the places? I mean, Taylor's running away with it. We didn't even get Kevin Garnett on this list anywhere. There's no rules whatsoever about length of time. Babe Ruth and putting Randy Moss in there, I think, elevates it. Stugatz comes in third. And your winner by technical knockout is Israel Gutierrez. Who's not even here.
0: Chris hates the United States. I mean, that's it.
2: I mean, Jim Craig.
0: How is that a bad pick? He played at BU. He's from Massachusetts. He's the most famous goalie in the history of hockey.
2: I think you could have taken Bob Cousy, Gronk, Paul Pierce, Patrice Bergeron, Manny
23: Kevin
2: Ramirez,
23: Garnett, any of these
2: ahead
23: guys.
2: Of Jim Craig. Yeah.
0: We can observe.
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14: In New Jersey, Hope, 80 westbound delays at exit 12 due to an accident. 33 northbound stop traffic between 248 and Tatamy due to road work. 22 westbound delays between 191 and Airport Road. 78 slow westbound between 33 and Hellertown. In Allentown, an accident, Hamilton Street at 25th Street. If you see a traffic problem, call our toll-free tip line, 855-ROAD-TIP. I'm Christy O'Brien.
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3: Breaking news out of the NBA. The Bus family is officially done with the Los Angeles Lakers. According to NBA insider Sham Sharania, the family has decided to sell its remaining 17.8% ownership stake in the Lakers to new majority owners Josh Kushner and Bob Iger. Jeannie Buss, who has been controlling the team's ownership since 2013, will no longer have the required ownership percentage to remain governor of that team. Two-time Super Bowl champion, 15-year veteran edge rusher Von Miller is getting a new deal with the Dallas Cowboys, 1 year, $5.5 million. The Associated Press released its preseason college football poll on Monday. Ohio State comes in at number one with 40 first-place votes. The rest of the top five rounds out at Oregon, Georgia, Notre Dame, and Texas. Jets running back Breece Hall strained his groin during practice on Monday, and Vikings defender Jamal Adams will miss the 2026 NFL season. I'm Chris Perfett.
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6: In New Jersey, Hope, 80 westbound delays at exit 12 due to an accident. 33 northbound stop traffic between 248 and Tatamy due to road work. 22 westbound delays between 191 and Airport Road. 78 slow westbound between 33 and Hellertown. In Allentown, an accident, Hamilton Street at 25th Street. If you see a traffic problem, call our toll-free tip line, 855 Road Tip. I'm Christy O'Brien.
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8: 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I'm Tom Fallon. Mike Raymond alongside me. We're with you until 7 o'clock tonight with the Iron Pigs having a day off after they played just one inning of baseball yesterday and had things shortened by rain. That'll be resumed in a couple of weeks when they head to Scranton. They are headed to Buffalo starting tomorrow with a day game coming up on Wednesday. More on that maybe a little bit later on. We're going to talk to our buddy Jerry Padden, who's pinch hitting today for Sam Malone. We're going to join Jerry in about 20 minutes. Talk Lehigh Valley Sports with Keith Groller at 5 o'clock. And it's the last week of our Lehigh Valley football preview. It is Central Catholic Day today. So we're going to hear from the head coach of the Vikings, Jake Reichert, at 6 o'clock. And after that, Trey Torres-Johnson, one of their running backs, defensive players that I caught up with. You're going to hear those interviews in the 6 o'clock hour today. But Mike, the opening weekend of the NFL preseason is now behind us. And I feel like I have to ask the question. Like, normally, I would not get too, you know, up or down for any team about a preseason performance. It's a preseason game, especially when the starters, you know, really aren't participating. Your key guys are sitting out.
9: Depending on the team, some people elected to have a few starters.
8: Yeah.

0: However, I feel like when you look at the way the game played out, looking at the box score of the Eagles preseason game is worth asking, like, are we still just saying, who cares, it's preseason? Because that was really bad. The Eagles had 7 points, which, okay, but that's one number higher than the number of first downs they had for the entire game. 31-6 in favor of the Ravens for first downs. 76-40 on number of plays. 440-159 when it came to total yards. The Eagles never converted a third down the entire night, 0-for-9. 10 penalties compared to 3 for the Ravens. And time of possession for the Eagles for the whole night, 18 minutes and 43 seconds. Do we just go, yeah, but it's preseason, who gives a crap? Or do you go, yikes?
1: I'm not going to say, yeah, it's preseason. I'm going to say, yeah, it sounds like a team that's installing a new offense. That's what it sounds like to me. If we're looking at offensive production and seeing that discrepancy, not a lot of starters played, and I understand that part of it, but it seems like they're still kind of hitting the ground running. And maybe these guys that are playing, like you mentioned, not the starters, the guys that are playing are suffering from lack of reps, you know, in practice.
0: Maybe.
1: You know, this is their opportunity for reps. So you figure the starters probably have it under wraps, at least, or at least a better handle than these guys did. And I think that's kind of what we saw on Saturday night. I did watch a little bit of it. The biggest thing that I took away from it was the positives for the Baltimore Ravens, like Venga Ioane. You know, he had a highlight reel beyond belief. Any opportunity he had to pancake somebody, he was out there doing that. There was a couple other former Penn Staters that made an impact for the Baltimore Ravens. But when you look at the Eagles, even some of their bigger names via the draft, like Eli Stowers, you know, the new tight end, he had 3 catches on the day. Nothing to write home about, but that's one of your newer future guys that you hope to have an impact maybe even this year. But for the most part, you know, Jeremiah Trotter Jr. was like the focal point of the broadcast for a majority of it. And this is a guy who barely has had opportunities. So even the guys that you're bringing in, like, hopefully they'll have an impact at some point. Those aren't even the guys that were playing in this game. It's all like third, fourth string guys that had opportunities for Philadelphia.
0: So I'll put it out there to Jerry and see what he has to say about it. But that it's one thing to struggle. There was nothing good about that game.
1: Yeah,
0: I mean, nothing. Like, you figure sooner or later, just basic stuff, you should be able to move the ball a little. Or, you know, when you end up with 76 yards rushing and 83 yards passing for the entire night.
1: Yeah,
0: and not having the ball, having 10 penalties on the night, it's like, all right, what are we doing here?
1: The number one back for Philadelphia was the rookie Cole Payton out of North Dakota State. You know, Shipley had an impact. Bigsby had a couple opportunities to grab one. I saw the Elijah Moore wide receiver reverse early on in the time of possession. But, yeah, nothing to write home about. And certainly if these guys are the ones playing, you got a different problem.
0: Yes, I agree.
1: You know,
0: but it's not like the Ravens trotted out a lot of their first teamers either. Like, you go through here.
1: Tyler Huntley is their backup quarterback. He had a good night. I don't know the rest. I don't know any of the running backs.
0: Right.
1: Surratt's the young guy that they just drafted out of Indiana. Remember him from his time with the Hoosiers.
0: You can say all you want, like, these guys, it's the backups and all this kind of thing, but to me, that question is also a little bit about, well, how good's your depth then? Like, if this is what you're putting, if this is the performance that your backups compared to somebody else's backups,
1: yeah,
0: that there's that much discrepancy. Somebody's way. And by the way, the Ravens have a brand new coaching staff in total.
1: Fair.
0: Like, kind of thing.
1: Yeah.
0: This is a whole new Baltimore Ravens organization, and they still made it look like their starters are playing against your backups all night.
1: Yeah. I mean, if you have a problem of a different type, if Andy Dalton's under center for you guys, as Eagles fans. And I mean, that's a huge, Saquon Barkley to Tank Bigsby, that's a big drop off. Devontae Smith to Hollywood Brown, that's a big drop off. You know, so yeah, I understand, like, perhaps their backups were better than the Eagles backups and, you know, in the Baltimore Ravens. Perhaps there's some of that. I'm not going to get too carried away when the starters look competent and they install the offense and execute the offense. then I'll be more comfortable if I'm an Eagles fan. But this one I won't get too carried away with just yet.
0: I'm not saying to get carried away with. My question, though, outside of just injuries, is there anything you could see in the preseason over the course of the preseason that would concern you about your own team?
1: Is there anything in the preseason that would concern me for my own team?
0: Yeah. Or is it just like, hey, as long as we're staying healthy, it's the preseason,
1: I would say like a toxic work environment. So like coaches not getting along with players on the sideline and active dissension that you can detect from your couch. Like that would be the worst case scenario for a preseason game for me. Like if I mean,
0: that's one of those where I think it's an obvious one. Cause that's, I mean, if you're having any kind of reaction like that in the preseason,
1: yeah.
0: When it doesn't really matter, what in the world is it going to be like when it does matter? That's not a red flag. That's a like,
1: yeah.
0: Hit the pause button and maybe make changes now.
1: Yeah. Concerns other than injury in the preseason. I think maybe what we saw a little bit of on Saturday, the lack of comfort in a new system. But again, from the backups, like if this is the same situation with the starters, then that would be a red flag for me. In terms of other things that I would flag as an issue in the preseason, I think.
0: Well, how about this one? Maybe a better way to put the question.
1: Yeah.
0: Are you more likely to respond or react to poor preseason performance or really strong preseason performance? Like what? Because like, again, neither really, like when it comes down to it, neither really matters because the season hasn't started. So on one hand, like I'm Friday, I'm sitting here going like, yeah, Drew Aller looked really good. There was things to get it to feel like, hey, okay, let's see how he does here. But hey, let's temper expectations here. It's still just the preseason. It's the backups. It doesn't really matter. You know, but if he'd have gone out there and was a mess, I think it would have been like, oh, well, see, told you, he's not going to be any good. Like, so are you, what carries more weight with you? Looking a team that looks really, really bad or a really strong performance? Like, because it's still the preseason.
1: I don't think I could give you an answer either way. I'm looking back, like, if you're looking at standings in the preseason, going back 2 years ago, the Kansas City Chiefs are your Super Bowl champion. Mm-hmm. 0-3.
0: Again, I'm not saying wins or losses. That's completely different. I'm just talking about the way your team looks. Wins and losses, I agree. That means nothing. But there's winning and losing, and then there's looking like the opposition is light years ahead of you, so even with the backups.
1: Go back a year ago, 2025 preseason. The New York Giants outscored their opponents 107-47. Did that have any indication of what their performance was in the regular season? I mean, was that offense that much better than everybody else? No, I don't think so. So I think what we as fans look for in the preseason is much different than what actually matters, A, and B, much different than what the coaches are actually expecting from these players. Like, situationally, this is what I want to know what the coaches want to see situationally. Like, I'll take it from my own fandom perspective. I know what the 49ers coaching staff were trying to do. They were trying to give you a steady dose of their number one pick and Deshaun Stribling. And they did that. And they did that effectively. So for me, sure, that's great. None of the starters played, but that was the goal of that preseason game. So I think it's kind of incumbent on the fan to know how this coaching staff is going to evaluate what they're putting out on the field. So points are one thing. We don't need to do that. But like the goal of the coaching staff and what they want to see out of certain players to make the roster's decisions, mm-hmm. to understand if the pressure can get to them and when it matters the most, how they compete with young guys, how they compete with veteran guys they may go opposite to. Those are the things I'm looking for in the preseason.
0: My opinion is that any positive performance in the preseason needs to be met with tempered reaction because it is just the preseason. However, I do think you can take certain things away when folks, teams, units, players look bad. Same, and I'll go back to the same example I just gave you. If Drew Aller had gone out there and looked like a D deer caught in the headlights and was nowhere near accurate and holding on to the ball and airmailing passes, everybody would have absolutely said, told you, look at that, same Al or whatever, wasted pick, like this is going nowhere. However, he went out there and had a really good performance. And the reaction is, okay, yeah. He looked pretty good. He had a nice night. It's the preseason, one game, half, you know, three drives. Let's not overreact. People will, if you're out there in this time where teams are playing vanilla defenses and, you know, not game planning for it, and you can't string together any kind of drives whatsoever and are just penalties and punts through the entire night without moving the chains, like, at all, that is concerning. I don't care who's out there.
1: So look back to last...
0: I'm not saying this makes me think the Eagles are terrible.
1: No.
0: I'm saying that it is something that makes me go, ooh, that's... Okay. I really need to see something better next game. They better... We can't be having this, you know, for a couple weeks here.
1: I'll give you another example, again, going back to my team, because I'm listening to podcasts and stuff about the 49ers. I'm looking at the final score, and it was a Titans 19-13 win. Okay? The Titans started Cam Ward, Tony Pollard, Tajay Spears, their number one pick in Carnell Tate. All of those guys stunk all against the 49ers, who are trotting out their second and third team defense. That's concerning. That specific, because if you could say we got starters out there, guys that are expected to be under center week one, in the slot week one, in the backfield week one, and you can't muster some production out of those guys. 5 of 12 for Cam Ward for 57 yards. Pollard, 4 carries, 22 yards. He did get into the end zone. I'll give him that. Your leading receiver was Wandale Robinson. Two catches, 19 yards. Leading receiver, yeah. 19 yards. Starter, a guy who had a really good season last year in New York. That to me, and no one else. So Wandale Robinson caught 2 balls. Xavier Restrepo caught 2 balls, the rookie out of Miami. 19 yards and 16 yards. Those were your leading receivers. That's concerning. And Carnell Tate didn't get a catch.
0: Yeah.
1: It was a great defensive play. They had an opportunity on the goal line. He might have gotten in the end zone, but it was a great swap by the defender. But that to me is more concerning than a 19-13 win. It's, oh, how did they win? They just kind of got lucky.
0: That horrible of an offensive performance speaks to only one thing. Doug Heater's on the bandwagon, so it went south.
1: Yeah, that's right. That's right. He's going to be begging for Kyler Murray when he sees Cam Ward.
0: Yeah, I tend to agree with you on that one, but we'll let him come.
1: How about this quarterback room in Tennessee? Cam Ward, Will Levis, Mitch Trubisky, and Hendon Hooker.
0: Have fun.
1: All 4 of them played on Thursday night. Those are all names.
0: Yeah, they absolutely are.
1: You know, Trubisky led a team to the playoffs, if I'm not mistaken, with the Bears. Mm-hmm. You know, Cam Ward was your number one overall pick. Will Levis thinks that he's better than 28 other quarterbacks or something like that. Did you hear that one this offseason? He's, I'm not the 33rd best quarterback in this league. You might be the 3rd best quarterback on your team.
0: Yeah, sad that the most notable thing that's going to come out of Will Levis's pro career is the girl he was hanging out with on draft night.
1: Mm-hmm. and the subsequent video content.
0: Right. Anyhow, more on the first week of the preseason, the AP College Football poll came out, and that's led to a couple different questions and things that people have noticed about it. We'll get to that coming up. We got the interviews for Central Catholic Day for our Lehigh Valley football preview. Countdown to football season quiz. I'm going to keep saying it because we're almost out of quizzes, all right? Almost out of fight songs and quizzes and your chances to win. Very cool prize for this week. Coming up later on this hour, but up next, Jerry Patton. His Mets have suddenly started to win a little bit, but let's not get crazy. They're not anywhere near the picture. But that, his reaction to the Birds' opening preseason game, is more to continue on here on a Monday night on the Happy Hour on Fox Sports Radio.
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4: For the most part, things are looking good this afternoon. Just seeing the usual delays. 22 westbound stop and go between 512 and Airport Road. 78 westbound slow between 33 and Hellertown. 33 northbound stop and go between 248 and Tatamy. 80 westbound delays at Bartonsville. If you see a traffic problem, call their toll-free tip line, 855-ROAD-TIP. I'm Christy O'Brien.
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1: Good afternoon. Starting with the Iron Pigs, who start a series in Buffalo this week. Game one of the series coming your way tomorrow right here on Fox Sports Radio of the Lehigh Valley. We'll get you started at 6:15 with pregame coverage. Afternoon baseball scores, one game in action as the Cardinals lead the Reds in the ninth inning 2-1. Phillies host the Marlins at 6:40 with Christopher Sanchez on the mound. The Mets are hosting the Padres later with Nolan McClain going for the Amazons. And it looks like the New York Yankees are off today. College football, the AP preseason top 25 was released today with Ohio State sitting at the top of the list. Oregon, Georgia, Notre Dame, and Texas round out the top five. Defending national champion Indiana starts at six, and they're followed by runner-up Miami. Penn State will start out at number 18. In the NFL, future Hall of Fame pass rusher Von Miller agreeing to a deal with the Dallas Cowboys today, 1 year worth a maximum of $7.5 million. And Vikings defensive back Jamal Adams will miss the 2026 season because of a right leg injury he suffered on Saturday in the Vikings preseason win over the Giants. I'm Mike Raymond.
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0: Tom Fallon and Mike Raymond back with you on a Monday night here on the Happy Hour on Fox Sports Radio. We got Keith Groller set to join us at 5, talking Lehigh Valley sports. Countdown to football season quiz coming up in about 20 minutes. And it's Central Catholic night for our Lehigh Valley football preview. Here from head coach, one of the players, coming up in the 6 o'clock hour. Time to talk. Well, normally we talk just Philly sports across the board, but that's when our buddy Sam Malone, the Homer fan that he is on here. Last week making the ridiculous statement that all restaurants in existence should offer pizza on the menu.
1: Yeah.
0: Almost made our next guest who's pinch hitting drive off the road, apparently.
1: I don't think it's a bad idea.
0: Yeah, it is. It's terrible.
1: What do you
0: from
1: mean?
0: Cat Country 96, 107.1 in the Poconos, it is Jerry Patton. Jerry, how are you?
2: I was driving on the turnpike and I heard him say that and I almost did drive off the road. I'm serious. It's like, come on, man.
1: You guys anti-pizza?
2: I saw on Tuesday, I walked in and I go, you know, I was at a steakhouse in Scranton and you know, I asked for pizza and they laughed at me. So, there you go.
0: Let's talk some football to get things started here. I'm not sure if you heard the first segment at all, but you know, there's a line between, well, it's only the preseason, so you can't get too worked up about it, and having as horrible a statistical night in all facets as the Eagles had the other night, whether the starters are playing or not. Would you take anything away from just how bad it was against Baltimore?
2: Yeah, it was embarrassing. Sam and I were texting, and he's there, you know, I mean, we weren't even into the half of the first quarter. You know, fire everybody, fire him. He wants everybody fired. Yeah, it was pretty bad. It was terrible. I mean, the Red Rifle, Andy Dalton, just sent him back to Dallas or Cincinnati or wherever he played last. You know, I get it. I get the whole deal where it was like second and third stringers in there. But like even McKee, he stunk, you know. Yeah. And you know, I can understand players not executing, but you can't have like receivers dropping balls in their hands. That you got to catch, you know, stuff like that. I will say this, you know, Homer fan that I am too when it comes to that. The defense was okay. The defense played a pretty decent game. But, you know, some people had some good games on defense. But I'll tell you what, that offense was abysmal. Abysmal.
1: But if you're looking at the offense specifically, knowing it's a new offensive coordinator in Sean Mannion, and knowing, and I was saying to Tom in the first segment, we might think the offense is okay because the starters are getting a lot of rep in training camp. But perhaps the second and third and fourth string guys that were playing on Saturday don't get the same amount of reps. Perhaps that's the disconnect. Like for you, is it like offense? Is it more about the offense only producing those 6 first downs, or was it the 10 penalties that hurt more?
2: Well, penalties you're going to have in preseason games anyway. And a lot of them were, they made a positive play, but bringing it back for holding was terrible. They didn't get a first down until I think almost halftime. That's terrible. That's horrible. I mean, my God, it was terrible. I'm not going to sit here and say, you know, season's not going to happen. I mean, I think the starters should play. I think the starters should play at least, I don't know, a quarter, half of a quarter. I don't care. You got to get them in there. You got to get them, you know, knock the rust off a little bit. I saw Jackson Dart playing on Saturday, though he did get hurt and he came back, but whatever. I mean, I saw other starters playing. I think Joe Burrow played for a little bit, did he not? But, I mean, you got to get these guys playing. They have to play just to knock the rust off a little bit. Because you know what? You're going to be, 3-4 games in the season, especially with a new OC, before you you get right, by that time, you know, you could be 0-4. So you got to get these guys in here and get them some reps in real game action. I don't care. I don't care if you're practicing against New England this week. I don't care. That's nice. Have all the practice you want. Do it in the game.
0: I don't know about you. I said that I feel like whenever people perform well in the preseason, the natural reaction, and I'm not saying it's wrong, is to be like, okay, don't get overly excited. It's only the preseason. But when people look or teams look bad in the preseason, that's a lot of times something that people get worried about because, look, it's base defenses. It's you're playing other backups or there's no schemes going in here to try some to take something away. And you still can't figure out how to put drives together or move the ball or put points on the board or, you know, stay on side. Like that is concerning.
2: The Ravens had their third string quarterback in there. Not even the second string, the third string quarterback. He's the one who torched them.
0: Yeah.
2: Bagnano, whatever his name is. I mean, torched them. You got to watch out with Pittsburgh this year, Tom. This Bagnano might, just kidding. But watch this Bagnano guy if he makes the team.
1: But Jerry, what will you look for the Eagles to improve upon in the next preseason game? Or are you one of these people who just won't take anything that you see in the preseason to heart?
2: I think that has to be more disciplined. I have to think you have to limit the mistakes, limit the penalties. You know, if you lose the game, you lose the game. That's fine. But at least make some positive plays and limit the penalties and limit the mistakes.
0: Onto the baseball diamond, by the way. I'm curious, you know, are you paying any attention to the Mets anymore at this point? They've actually played well the last, like, 2 weeks.
2: Aren't they one of the hottest teams in baseball right now? I'm just asking.
0: Something like that, yeah. They're like 9-3 in their last 12.
1: Three in a row, yeah. Mm-hmm.
2: That's more than three in a row. It's like 8 out of 12, 9 out of 12 or something like that. I'm paying attention to it. And here's the deal. They made the changes. They got rid of a lot of people at the trade deadline, right? Mm-hmm. I mean, they got rid of a lot of people. And all of a sudden, they're playing good. You think that maybe chemistry has been changed a little bit and, you know, you're playing more of a team now? I mean, you know, does chemistry mean a lot? Does it mean that much? Well, maybe it does. Maybe some of the people they got rid of, these high-priced free agents, whatevers, once they're gone to other teams, maybe they're causing problems. Maybe they're causing problems in the clubhouse. Maybe these guys are, like, you know, just going out there and just playing for themselves. And you know what? Winning breeds positivity. And you're going out there and you're winning games, and let's win another one. Let's win another one. And all of a sudden, you know, they're not going anywhere this year, but at least they didn't give up either. Because when the trade deadline passed, I said, all right, this is it. They're not going to win a game the rest of the year. I was wrong. I was dead wrong. And I'm glad. I really am. Andy Green for manager of the year. No, not really. But seriously, I think that, you know, chemistry means a lot. Maybe some bad blood got juiced out of there.
1: But, you know, when you're talking about playing for yourself, playing for your teammates, you know, you get some momentum here with a 3-game sweep of the Nationals. If you want to put into focus your own division, you know, you're only a few games back of Washington and they're only a few games back of Miami. Like, are you of the opinion now that we're past the trade deadline, just win as many as you can and maybe you finish third in the division? You know, if you can get ahead of these, this Miami and Washington.
2: That would be a major win. That would be a major win if they did that. Absolutely. Yeah, you go ahead and you show your potential bosses down the line that you need to stay on this team and, you know, you can do things on this team.
1: So I know a lot of this version of the New York Mets has been focused on the youth that's coming up. And when you have Carlton Benj having the season he's had, he leads the team in batting average and OBP. He's a guy who, you know, I think everyone who is a big Mets fan has some positive things to say about it. I know, take what you will about the other guys, Ewing and some of the other guys. But is there an MVP that you have for this season? Would it be Benj?
2: Oh, it has to be Benj because he came up and nobody expected anything. I mean, so throw him out there and see what happens. He was a big prospect. Let's throw him out there and see what happens. And he's had some games there, a little rough in the field, but that's okay. That's going to happen. You know, if we're going to do that, do it this year. But he's shown a lot of promise, and you know he's making some plays in the outfield that are crazy. I mean, my God, he's doing, he's got some really great, he's had some really good games out there. So, plus the hitting, I think that he's totally needs to be considered for the MVP. Now, all of a sudden, you know, you have Lindor hitting the ball again, and, you know, you're a couple players away from maybe competing again, maybe a couple pitchers, maybe a first baseman, maybe a second baseman. You know, see what happens.
0: Closing moments here, Jerry Patton, Cat Country 96, 107.1 in the Poconos. By the way, I mean, one last ditch effort you could have is to have the Mets petition at the last minute to move over to the American League, because there, you know, I think it'll be 5.5 games out of a playoff spot right now.
2: Yeah, I know. That would be something. They wouldn't make it anywhere in the playoffs. I wouldn't even want them getting to the playoffs. I know what you're saying, though.
0: By the way, the
2: National League is tough.
0: Yeah, I'm not sure if you guys realize this. Do you guys, curiosity?
2: I had a friend of mine text me yesterday. Yeah. He's a big Dodger fan. He goes, you could have what's his name back? Diaz back. I go, no, you got him. That's okay.
0: Yeah. All good. Do you guys realize right now at this moment who the last wild card team would be in the American League? As of after yesterday?
1: Not sure.
2: In the American League?
0: Yeah.
2: No.
0: The Baltimore Orioles.
1: Okay.
2: There you go.
0: Like
2: Alonzo.
0: I mean, like they've been
1: 61-63 right now. Yeah, still two games below 500.
0: What was the last time any even mentioned them as a possibility? Like kind of thing. They were left dead and buried. Like the Blue Jays kind of flirted with getting back in the picture and then sunk back.
1: I believe that when the Blue Jays completely implode. Like I still think the Blue Jays are the better team.
0: And, so do and, I, yeah, by
1: but,
0: a mile.
1: But ultimately, you know, the standings are what they are. And I love that. The fact that you already have the Rays as the division winner and then three AL East teams as the wild card. That's
0: at the
1: awesome.
0: Moment, yeah.
1: Yeah.
2: Well, I'll tell you what, if the Rays win the division, that's my team that I'm riding on for the playoffs.
0: Oh, there's
1: the Rays?
0: There's room at Fenway.
2: Yeah,
0: Jerry.
2: The Rays.
0: There's room at Fenway if you'd like to come along.
2: Well, you know, we have to have a little competition in the hallways.
0: Okay, fair enough.
2: I do not. I mean, I think that we can all agree that we don't want the Yankees anywhere near there.
1: Yeah.
2: We'd like to get them out. We'd like to get them out in the first round.
0: I
2: have to raise would win. I would root for Boston. I have no problems with Boston at all.
0: Jerry just can't fully commit to Boston because he's any time that I wear a Boston jersey, it says Malone on it. He's like, I'm not doing that.
1: Yeah.
0: I can't root for a guy wearing a Malone jersey.
2: That's true. I have nothing against Boston, but I would root for the race. I would root for the race.
0: All right, so what's coming up this week, Cat Country 96?
2: Anybody but the Yankees and anybody but the Phillies.
1: I'm in for that.
0: I understand that one. What's going on in Cat Country the rest of the week?
2: Oh, we have concert tickets. We've got Brett Young concert tickets. We've got John Party concert tickets. Going to send you out to see him in Harrisburg or at Penn National Racecourse in Granville. He's there on Friday night. There's so much stuff happening. Concert tickets, all kinds of tickets this week.
0: Awesome. Well, we appreciate you popping on here and pinch hitting for Sam. Keep up the good work, and we'll hope to talk with you again soon.
2: All right, buddy. Thanks.
0: Take care.
1: Thanks, sir.
0: Jerry Patton, Cat Country 96, 107.1 in the Poconos. Coming up next, again, it is one of the few fight songs we've got left as you're running out of opportunities to win a prize, brand new prize for this week. And I think you're going to like it here before summer is out. That's on the way next. Tom Fallon, Mike Raymond with you. 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
5: Dealing with the usual delays this afternoon. 22 westbound jammed at Airport Road. 78 westbound slow between 33 and Hellertown. 33 northbound delays between 248 and Tatamy due to construction. 80 westbound slow at Bartonsville. If you see a traffic problem, call their toll-free tip line 855- Road Tip. I'm Christy O'Brien.
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0: Tom Fallon, Mike Raymond back with you here on the Happy Hour on Fox Sports Radio. Count the days down to the college football season for Lehigh and a bunch of others. It kicks off on Saturday, August 29th. And believe it or not, that day is now just 12 days away. That's right. 12 days left. And today's fight song, going to the military academies. It is On Brave Old Army Team. Here's their Army fight song. So if you can get 3 out of 4 right on Army, what's the prize this week? How about win a pair of passes to Camel Beach Outdoor Water Park at Camelback Resort, the top water park in the Poconos. 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Pair of passes to Camel Beach Outdoor Water Park will be emailed to you if you get 3 out of 4 right on Army. Get 4 out of 4 right. You get the pair of passes to Camel Beach Outdoor Water Park and the entry in the drawing where someone's going to win $200 worth of gift cards. And we're doing that drawing in just a couple of weeks. So you're running out of chances. Call now, 610-890-0707. 610-890-0707. The number to call to take the quiz on Army for a chance to win that great prize, the Hare Passes Camel Beach, and have a shot at $200 worth of gift cards. So then you have this week and next week, folks, and then the quizzes are done. The opportunities to have a shot at $200 worth of gift cards are done, and you'll be kicking yourself that you didn't just give a call sometimes and give it a shot, because you never know. If you probably work out usually the first two questions pretty easily, and then the multiple choice ones with like three possible answers, you have a shot at them. That's all we're looking for. But we got ourselves a contestant for Army. Who is taking the quiz today, Mike?
1: Yeah, Frank calling in from Bethlehem.
0: Frank from Bethlehem. Frank, how are you?
15: Good. How are you doing?
0: Doing very well. Thanks for calling in. So Army is the team of the day. What is their nickname? Their athletic teams are called the Army what?
15: Black Knights.
0: Very good. I thought someone might say cadets. That's just what they call the folks that are there. Mm-hmm. But no, they are the Black Knights. What are their colors?
15: That would be black and gold.
0: I'll take that. There's also silver or gray in there mixed in there, but it's mostly just black and gold everywhere I look. So that's the ones we needed. So, all right, two for two. On to the multiple choice. Question number three. Doc Blanchard and Glenn Davis, running backs in the old days, won Heismans there back-to-back, and that nickname, or excuse me, that backfield had a nickname. Were they called Thunder and Lightning, Fire and Ice, or Mr. Inside and Mr. Outside?
15: That would be Mr. Inside and Mr. Outside.
0: You got it. All right, so you got a pair of passes coming to you to Camel Beach. Now let's see if you can get the entry as well. Question number four, this year's Army-Navy game. What stadium's hosting it? MetLife, Lincoln Financial, or Gillette?
15: I'm going to say MetLife.
0: You said right. That is correct. MetLife Stadium is hosting it this year. They've been moving it all over the East Coast the last like 5 years. MetLife it is. Perfect four for four, Frank. You're hitting a pair of passes sent to you for Camel Beach Outdoor Water Park, and you've earned an entry in the drawing with a shot at $200 worth of gift cards. So congrats.
15: Thank you very much, gentlemen.
0: You got it. Appreciate it. Thanks for playing. That's how easily it can be done when it comes
1: knocked to it out of the park for a Monday.
0: Yeah. Army last year, 7-6 with a victory in the good old Fenway Bowl, beating UConn at Fenway 41-16. They beat Air Force 20-17, but got beat by Navy 17-16 in the annual rivalry game. Did beat Kansas State early, beat UAB, Charlotte, Air Force, Temple, and Texas San Antonio. This year, I mentioned the game against Navy is going to be played at MetLife Stadium on December 12th, a game that will be airing here on Fox Sports Radio to Lehigh Valley. They'll host Air Force on November 7th at Mikey Stadium. They'll also be hosting Bryant, South Florida, Tulane, FAU, and East Carolina. Road games at Temple, Louisiana Tech, Tulsa, Memphis, and Rice to close out the regular season.
1: Doesn't look too bad in terms of their chances here in the, what conference are they playing, Tom?
0: They're in the American. no longer an independent. And
1: as is Navy, by the way.
0: Lindy's has them pick fourth.
1: Yeah, not bad. Same thing with Phil Steele, fourth.
0: Okay.
1: Tie for fourth. So technically fifth.
0: Okay. And it's something to keep an eye on regarding the possible the expansion of the college football playoff, because if the playoff is going to start earlier than it already does, what do you do with Army Navy?
1: Well, we're not, this is something for 2027, correct?
0: Not this year. Right. Exactly. But like all the conversations are about expanding the playoff. And if you expand it at all to start a week earlier, then if they want to participate, they can't be already playing a game that day.
1: You would think they'd want to participate.
0: You would think they would want to, especially, I mean, let's face it. If you go to the point of having like a 24-team playoff.
1: Yeah, there's a.
0: They qualify for that. Like the Army and Navy, when Army and Navy are good, they end up being ranked.
1: Yeah,
0: they
1: like
0: end up being
1: 9-10 wins.
0: Yeah, in which case they'd be in the field.
1: I think it depends. I think it was funny. This could be a classic, 10-win team, maybe even 11-win team, but the SEC says our 8-win team is better than your 10-win team.
0: Well, I'm sure they would. But if they're, you know, down towards the bottom, like we've have seen plenty of times where Army or Navy are a ranked team. And if they're a ranked team, they're going to be in the mix.
1: Yep.
0: So then what do you do? So right now it's kind of perfect for them having that standalone Saturday.
1: Phil Steele likes their O-line this year. Also, their quarterback Helms, fourth team, all AAC.
0: Right.
1: Phil Steele preseason. So something to be hanging your hat on there. But, you know, an opportunity to be competitive here. And Jeff, listen, I think the Army job prior to Jeff Monken was something to be desired. Let's put it that way. You know, Jeff Monken certainly turned things on for Army. There was that long stretch where Navy was winning each year.
0: Yeah.
1: Not only like winning in that game, but winning overall. He's done a really great job since he's been the head guy there. 13th year there, which I can't believe. It's been, feels like it was just yesterday his name got announced. I'll be floored if you can get any of these guys on this on this list. What do you got? Career passing leader.
0: I'm trying to think if I can name a quarterback from Army.
1: Nope. I don't know any of these. Well,
0: give me the time frame for the first one.
1: 2002 to 2005.
0: Yeah, go ahead.
1: Zach Dahman, D-A-H-M-A-N, 6,900 career passing yards, which I thought was pretty high for Army.
0: Yeah.
1: That's a three-year starter, so that's just 2,000 yards a year. Let's see. Career rushing, Mike Mayweather, 87 to 90.
0: Okay.
1: Career receiving leader, Jeremy Trimble. That's the name that kind of rang a bell. That was 04 to 07.
0: So. All right.
1: Something. The 90th most difficult schedule in the nation. Do the Black Knights possess? But, hey.
0: A gorgeous campus. I get to go up there to go to Crystal Arena for Lehigh basketball every year. I was not on the road trip when Lehigh football played Army. A couple of years ago to open up the season on a Friday night. But I know it was a great atmosphere.
1: That's when you want to go up, August and September.
0: Yeah, I mean, I've heard rumblings. I think there's a chance that sometime, not next year, but either in 2028 or 2029, Lehigh football may have a game with one of the military academies. I don't know which year, and I don't know which one, Army or Navy, but I've heard rumblings that one's coming. But I haven't seen those schedules, so I can't comment. Like next year, I know they're playing at Montana. That's well known. I think they're got one more coming up against one of the service academies, so maybe going back there. But I always enjoy going up there. I had 2 years in a row. I had the same experience when I got to.
1: They denied you entry to the base.
0: No. I get there and people have not seen me. I'm always in a sport coat and tie. Okay, and there was a time where the other coaches were dressed the same way. Now the coaches kind of ever since
1: quarter zips and
0: yeah,
1: khakis.
0: They don't dress up on the benches anymore. So I'm the most dressed up guy getting off the bus. 2 years in a row, we've gotten to West Point, go to get off the bus, and one of the security guys standing there, has said the same exact thing to me, and he goes, "Oh, you look like a lawyer," and I. Each time that was the second time I went. You said that to me last year, and I tell you again. No, please, no. That doesn't sound good. And he's like, "How about a senator?" And I said, "Yeah, I'll take that." And he's like, "Really? I'm a little surprised. Like, you know, a lot of people don't like senators either." I said, "Yeah, but you don't have to be elected to be a lawyer."
1: Yeah.
0: I go, if you're a senator, you've been elected.
1: At least half
0: the people like me.
1: Yeah, exactly.
0: So he's like, "Oh, that's fair." But same guy, same thing to me. I've gotten off the bus 2 years in a row. You look like a lawyer. And I was like, you told me that last year. I didn't like it then either.
1: Yeah. He probably says it the same thing to every guy who comes off the bus in a sport coat.
0: Probably.
1: Every Patriot League opponent.
0: He didn't do it this past year. 2 years before that though.
1: Same guy at the entrance every time.
0: Yeah. That was at least. Usually a lot of times the same folks.
1: All right. Interesting. Well. Something to look forward to in when do you go up there this year? January?
0: I'd have to go back and double check what I saw. I did get a schedule last week. Let me see. When are we going to Army?
1: It's got to be January.
0: January, yeah. Early January. Put it that way. Early January. But that's fine. More importantly, we are 12 days away from the kickoff of the college football season on Saturday, August the 29th.
1: Keep the countdown going.
0: Yeah.
1: Ready to go.
0: More fight songs, more quizzes, and then soon, a lot more football coming up. Speaking of which...
1: Not preseason, by the way.
0: No. Speaking of which, we're going to talk some football, I'm sure, with our next guest, Keith Groller, who you hear Sundays 9 to 11. He's been getting very, very fired up at...
1: WNBA games?
0: No, I was going to say less about the move and more about the reaction he's been seeing regarding Peyton Falzone's move from quarterback to tight, like practicing at tight end at Penn State.
1: His take is what?
0: I'll let him tell you.
1: All right.
0: He's been getting very animated about it. Let's put it that way.
1: So, well, Doug Heeder was just animated about it with us on Friday, too.
0: But we'll talk to Keith coming up. We got a couple interviews for our Lehigh Valley football preview for Central Catholic Day. More on the way here on a Monday night on the Happy Hour on Fox Sports Radio.
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18: Patrick, and this is Above the Noise. We've hit that part of the baseball season where every pitch, every out, every series feels a little heavier. With just under 2 minutes until October, the standings are starting to tighten up. The Rays still trying to fend off the loaded Yankees, the surging Red Sox. Out in the AL West, three teams, Rangers, Mariners, and Astros, fighting for the top spot. In the National League, things are just as tense. The Phillies, one of the most complete teams in baseball, can't seem to catch the Braves. Dodgers and Brewers, two teams loaded with talent and urgency, are both trying to earn the best team in baseball title. There's still time, but not much. A cold week can sink a contender. A hot one can launch a wild card hopeful. These are the dog days, but they matter. The postseason picture isn't set, but it's showing more clarity. And if you blink, you might miss the moment your team's season turns. I'm Dan Patrick, and this is Above the Noise. 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
1: We are Buffalo, and here's what you need to know.
2: A couple bits of NBA news out of Los Angeles. We start with the Clippers. According to a new ESPN report, the NBA has found no evidence showing owner Steve Ballmer funneled money to team sponsors to pay Kawhi Leonard in order to circumvent the salary cap. Now, the NBA is still focused on whether the team's introduction of Leonard to team sponsors is a violation of the league's rules. The league is examining whether Clippers are guilty of, quote, failure to supervise employees. The Buss family is officially done with the Los Angeles Lakers. According to NBA insider Sham Sharania, the family is selling its remaining 17.8% ownership stake in the Lakers to new majority owners Josh Kushner and Bob Iger. Jeannie Buss, who has controlled the ownership since her father's passing, will no longer have the required percentage to remain governor of the team. Von Miller is signing for 1 year, $5.5 million with the Dallas Cowboys, and Ohio State comes in at number one at the AP preseason poll. I'm Chris Perfett.
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5: Dealing with the usual delays this afternoon. 22 westbound jammed at Airport Road. 78 westbound slow between 33 and Hellertown. 33 northbound delays between 248 and Tatamy due to construction. 80 westbound slow at Bartonsville. If you see a traffic problem, call our toll-free tip line 855-ROAD-TIP. I'm Christy O'Brien.
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7: 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We are with you till 7 o'clock. We've got a couple interviews coming up for our Lehigh Valley football preview. It's Central Catholic Day, so Jake Reichert, the head coach, and our player interview, Trey Torres-Johnson. You hear those coming up next hour. But, well, it's not 4 o'clock and it's not 6 o'clock. It's something in the middle, and out of respect for Jaden Daniels, I won't tell you what time it is.
8: Uh-huh. Smart. We don't need it.
7: If everybody else can have some fun with it, so can we. I did a little bit over the weekend with a good thing you paid off your debt before this whole thing went down. Otherwise, you might have had to do 6 jerseys.
8: I might have had to. Or do 4 to be conservative. But
7: I would have made you do 6. That's not paying off the bet. Anyway, time to talk some Lehigh Valley sports. Hear him Sundays 9 to 11 on Calling All Sports right here on Fox Sports Radio. The one and only Keith Groller. Keith, how are you this week?
9: You didn't say it's 5 o'clock on a Monday. Why didn't you say that?
7: Well, I don't want Jaden Daniels and his family getting mad at me. His family, you start using his number without retiring it, then they're...
9: His permission?
7: Yeah, you get the cease and desist letters and all that kind of stuff. So anyway.
9: I got you.
7: Now, at the end of last hour, I was starting to explain to Mike, and then he was unaware of this, apparently, and I said, well, I'll let Keith explain it himself. I said, we had seen the news at the end of last week about Peyton Falzone suddenly practicing at the tight end position at Penn State, and I said that it was less about that piece of news and more of the reaction you got to it that had you very animated over the last few days. I said I would leave it to you to explain that aspect to Mike.
8: And what's going on, Keith? What's going on?
9: Well, first of all, I realize I'm dealing with two Penn State guys who think probably think they do no wrong. But
7: you don't listen to what I have to say then, because you clip. But go ahead.
8: No, I'll embrace that.
9: Okay. But look it. A couple things. I was at the signing day. Matter of fact, we had him in the very studio you're sitting in. He was there a couple weeks after signing day for our all area football show, which unfortunately we couldn't do it at the, if you remember, we couldn't do it at the clubhouse. We had everybody crammed into our studio. Anyway,

0: there was absolutely no doubt in my mind that when he signed to go to Penn State, he was not going to go as a tight end. He was committed 100% fully to being a quarterback at Penn State. People were saying, well, you know, I'm hearing all this revisionist history that, well, you know, it was talked about like when Franklin was there that, you know, he might turn him into a tight end. I'm telling you that this kid, from the day he was born, or let's just say the day he knew what a football was, he wanted to be a quarterback. He has worked extraordinarily hard for, well, he's probably 17 or 18. I guess by now he's probably turned 18. He's worked extremely hard to become the best quarterback he could possibly be, including throughout the course of the winter. Because I know we had we didn't think we were even going to get him for the All-Area show because he was still driving back and forth to Ohio for this Menler guy, who is this quarterback guru, who thought he was one of the best quarterbacks he had ever seen at that age. Mm-hmm. So all of a sudden now, I just got irritated because I'm getting pushback from the Penn State people. Oh, don't you know he was going to be a tight end? We knew he was going to be a tight end. And I'm telling you, and look, I have more better things to do than live on Penn State chat rooms. So I don't know what's being said by the Penn State community. All I will tell you is that the Peyton Falzone I knew signed to be a quarterback at Penn State. Mm-hmm. Now, that being said, do I think he could work hard and get on the field as a tight end and be a good tight end? Yeah, he's a great athlete. He's a fantastic athlete, and he's a great, great, great kid. But there's no doubt in my mind, and now even further annoying me, if you read my mentions and some of the comments, people are saying, well, it wasn't that good anyway. Are you kidding me? Did you ever see him play? How do you know? How does the Penn State, and I'm not going to throw even Pennsylvania, I know the clown that runs Pennsylvania Football News, he's even saying, well, I've seen dozens better than him. Really? Really? I'm not saying we needed to build a statue, you know, in the halls of Canton for him, but he was a damn good quarterback. His last game, he only played a half. He was unstoppable, unstoppable against Freedom. And Freedom's not Freedom, I hate to throw all the teams, but Freedom's not Allen and Deer. It's not Penn Argyle. It's not Palisades. Freedom's a good football team. Mm-hmm. They had no answer for him, none. He was unbelievable that night. He made every play, every read, and he did it with basically one arm, okay? So don't tell me that the kid isn't any good. Again, all I was hearing about was these rankings that had him in the top, you know, 25 in the country, maybe even higher in his class. I mean, did I handle myself well? Probably not, but I was ticked, okay? And the Penn State, I like Penn State in terms of a school. I spent 3 years there, one on the campus itself, and two at an extension, which we, you know, every opportunity they have something called All U Day, where, you know, I was at Penn State Allentown, we would go up there and spend time up there for, you know, every year we got a football game. Anyway, bottom line is my wife loves Penn State. I think it's a beautiful, I think it's a good school. I think it's a great campus. I think you get a great education there. But some of the Penn State fans are some of the most sanctimonious, know-it-all, our crap doesn't stink people that I know, okay? And I'm not including you two. I know that. I'm not including you. And I'm not saying every Penn State fan is the same. But all of a sudden now, oh, including Mr. Penn State Mafia, who thinks I make five times. I don't know if you saw all the mentions, but he's having me make it five times the salary of other people, and that's why they're no longer. I mean, he made some just ludicrous statements that I chose not to respond to on X, but including that one, which made me laugh. And I'm thinking, buddy, how I wish you were accurate. How I wish I was making five times the money that everybody else at the morning call was making, because I wouldn't be dealing with clowns like you. Oh, so Penn State, and you probably know the guy. I mean, you guys probably know everybody. I don't know. You may even know who it is. I don't know. I don't really care. I'm just saying And I say this with full honesty and full heart and soul. If he's happy playing tight end at Penn State, God bless him. Mm-hmm. I wish him a great, great career. I wish him great happiness. That, with all the kids I covered, yeah. And you know, I can't even calculate how many kids I've covered. And by the way, he was wrong about my years too, Penn State Mafia. He had me at 30 years. I'm at 44, buddy. 44. Don't forget the other 14. But anyway, I can't even calculate how many kids I've dealt with. And I can't remember ever rooting against any of our kids. I hope they all succeed. I hope they're all happy. I hope they all live up their dreams. But I do know this. Peyton Falzone could play quarterback. He could play quarterback at a very high level. I think he's a Division I quarterback. And if he wants to, I hope he gets that opportunity. Whether it's in Happy Valley or whether it's at Kent State, whether it's at, I don't know, Western Kentucky, wherever. I don't care. I hope he gets. And my guess is as that story was released, his phone was ringing off the hook because there was a lot of people that never gave up on him that, you know, even when he committed to Virginia Tech, the calls still came in. When he committed to Penn State, the calls came in. When he committed to Auburn, the calls came in. They've never got off of him. I mean, you know, so I'm guessing that the phone is ringing and saying, hey, if you still want to play quarterback, it could even be a Rutgers where Shiano, you know, flew in famously in a helicopter, you know, the one day and with the snow blowing up there at Nazareth. I mean, it could be even Rutgers. I don't know. But if he's happy at Penn State playing tight end, God bless him. Godspeed. I wish you all the best, my friend. I'll be rooting for you. But if he wants to play quarterback, I hope he gets a shot. And that's really it in the bottom line.
1: Wow. All right, well, I guess we don't have to ask about laps this week unless you want to go off on some WNBA rant. We'll wait for later for that. But let's talk about what matters right now. It is August 17th. We need to be solely focused on what's going to happen a week from this Friday. And we're going to be out and about covering some football and seeing what the local football market has in store for itself. You know, Tom and I were talking, and I think some of the storylines that are bubbling up toward the top, it's the Red Rovers of Easton, the defending District 6A champions, you know, replacing a senior heavy roster, I guess you could say, on both sides of the ball. Tom and I were talking a lot about the Liberty Hurricanes resurgence last year. What storyline bubbles up to the top right now?
0: You know what? I think some of the teams that were at a high level last year are going to come to the pack and some people are going to rise up. I was at my two stops today and I'm trying, I got like three more to go. And one of them is in, speaking of Tom, the Falzone family, I got to visit Tom. I don't expect he's going to even say anything about Peyton. I mean, that's not Tom. He's not going to do that. So people who are looking for some kind of comment from him about Penn State, it's not going to come from Tom, I guarantee it. But anyway, I think that some of the people like a Liberty, like an Easton, who were so good last year, are going to come to the pack, back to the pack. And I think some people like Freedom, which has a lot of key people back, the quarterback's back, some of the running backs are back. I think they could be very good. I think they could, you know, move back up. They have a tough early season schedule. They play Downingtown West, I think. They play Peaberg. They play Parkland in week two. I mean, if they can stay focused and move forward, turn the page, because, you know, there's going to be some bumps along the way early. I think Freedom could be very good. I think Beck is going to be very good. Central Catholic, they really don't have a quarterback. Patrick Cahill leaving, left a void, I think, there at that position. They have a couple, two transfers in there. But I still think the Vikings, if they can get in 4A, I think they're still taking 8 in 4A. I think they have a shot to make some hay because they have a lot of skill position talent, even though they don't have a quarterback. But I think it's interesting. The team to beat, and I know Tim Montsman would never want to hear it, but I think clearly Parkland's got the most name recognition. When you talk about Blake Nasri, when you talk about P.J. Lawrence, when you talk about our good friend Finn Cohen, Andy's son, I like Finn, know that family well, love that family. And, he's the quarterback. He's back for a second year. I think Parkland's the team of the beat. I really do.
2: Closing moments here, talk with Keith Groller on the Happy Hour on Fox Sports Radio. I think it's a dangerous year for teams in the Lehigh Valley when you have programs like Emmaus and Freedom with Harold Fairclough and Jason Roeder both feeling like their programs feel like they have something to prove after the way last year went. Like, I just feel like those entire programs are coming in loaded for bear this year. What do you think?
0: Yeah, it's really funny because everywhere I've gone, I've asked about, did you use your last game as motivation? And I'm thinking about Central Catholic, which, like, lost only by three. They blew a lead, and they lost by three to Becca in the district semis, but they had, like, 11 penalties for, like, 140 yards. That had to be a motivating factor, you know, for the Vikings. I'm thinking about, Freedom, losing back-to-back games to Liberty. That had to be a motivating factor going into the offseason. And even Parkland. I mean, obviously Parkland was a 12-0 football team, but they get pushed around. That never happens to a Parkland team. You might beat Parkland. You don't dominate them up front, but they get dominated that night by Easton. And that had to be a motivating factor. So you're, and Emmaus, the whole season was not up to snuff for Bear Claw and Company. He's fired up. So you're absolutely right. There's a lot of redemption tours that are going to be taking place. And a lot of these teams had a bad taste in their mouth going into the offseason.
1: All right, Keith, I'll give you an opportunity to put some game balls out there after we've heard a few laps to start the segment. What are you focused on this week?
0: I promise I will not. I know how much you guys love that school, and I'm not gonna. I am not gonna do any.
1: You're fine. Yeah, you're fine. Go ahead.
0: It's a great wrestling school. It really is a fantastic wrestling school. I mean, when you haven't won a national championship in 40 years, I mean, I don't know if you could call it a great football program. But anyway.
1: This guy, look at him.
0: I'm just kidding.
1: Shots fired.
0: I'm just kidding.
2: I mean, I thought he changed gears. He was talking about Notre Dame. That's all right.
1: Oh, yeah.
0: Okay. Let me get to the positives. I want to salute two people that passed away. Tommy John. I happened to meet him at the Leah Valley Yankee fan club brought him in, and he couldn't have been a more gracious human being. I mean, there's a couple people in my career that I would, not to get negative again, but I did not care for Tommy Lasorda. I didn't really particularly care for Pete Rose, but I did love Tommy John when he came in. Couldn't have been more gracious. Couldn't have been kinder. Talked to everybody like they were, they knew him forever, that kind of a guy. So I want to salute his passing. I think he should be in the Hall of Fame. He won 280 some ball games. I hope he gets into the Hall of Fame. He certainly, revitalized the pitching industry with his surgery. So I want to salute him. And I also would like to salute Lauren Luce. I think you guys know there was a very, very well-respected clinic. I think it's still going on, but it's going on online now, which is not the same to me. You get a lot of good information, but it was that in-person thing that they had at Lafayette for many years, and people like Jim and John Harbaugh came in, and Phil Simms came in, and I shouldn't mention his name, but Jerry Sandusky came in, and John Luce would always defer to Lauren. Lauren was just the heart and soul of that event. Everybody who came in, and I'm talking about every big name coach, every Division II, every Division III coach, they had to say hello to Lauren. And Lauren she lived her life to the very fullest. She was, battling pediatric cancer from the day she was born. She had to deal with tumors and surgeries and long hospital stays and you name it. She went through hell, but she always had a smile on her face. She was always gracious. She was always trying to be positive with others. God bless her. The world lost a saint last week when they lost Lauren Luce at the age of 29. And, I did some stuff with John. John was always on my radio show. I covered about five or six of those clinics when the great speakers came in. And we'll miss her. I mean, just a wonderful human being.
2: Keith Grohler, catch him Sundays 9 to 11 on Calling All Sports right here on Fox Sports Radio. Keith, we'll let you go. I know you're off to cover some baseball, but Blue Mountain League still going on. That's where we're headed?
0: Yep. Hope we get us in. I mean, I need to focus on football, so we hope we get the game in and we can, maybe put this series to bed here.
2: All right, sounds good. Thanks for making time for us. Enjoy And talk to you next week, and I guess pretty soon we'll be seeing you at some luncheons, too.
0: Yeah, next week. I think next week, Tuesday and Wednesday, I think. Yeah. I can't believe it. It's here already.
2: Sounds good. Thanks, Keith.
0: Take care, gentlemen.
2: You got it. Keith Grohler joining us here tonight on the Happy Hour on Fox Sports Radio. I've seen this Twitter account. I hadn't seen the back and forth, but like
1: What's the Twitter account?
2: Penn State Mafia is what it's called, as far as it calls themselves. And some really outlandish nonsense in his replies regarding Keith and his comments on I don't know who that is. Not somebody that I follow, but I was aware of the account as it pops up in my feed from other people.
1: Mm, okay. I don't think I'm following that person.
2: Yeah.
1: I love how Keith's lumping us in with all the low-hanging fruit.
2: Yeah. He did say at the end that he was, that he does not include us and the the people, the Penn State fans that are sanctimonious and yada, yada, yada. So appreciate that.
1: I got him. All right.
2: So more on the way here on a Monday night. Really reacting to the first AP poll for the college football season released today. Tom Fallon, Mike Raymond coming back with more on the Happy Hour on Fox Sports Radio.
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5: 22 westbound, stop and go between 512 and Airport Road. Eastbound, watch for delays at MacArthur. 78 westbound, slow between 33 and Heathertown. 33 northbound, we've got stop traffic between 248 and Tatamy due to construction. 33 southbound, seeing delays at the 209 merge. 80 westbound, slow at Bartonsville. If you see a traffic problem, call their toll-free tip line 855-ROAD-TIP. I'm Christy O'Brien.
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1: Good evening. Starting out with some afternoon baseball scores. The Cardinals top the Reds 2-1 earlier today. In action later on, the Phillies host the Marlins with Christopher Sanchez going for the Fightins, and the Mets will host the Padres, Nolan McClain going for New York. Iron Pigs in Buffalo this week. Game one of the series starting tomorrow. 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In college football, the AP preseason top 25 released today. Ohio State sitting atop the poll. Oregon, Georgia, Notre Dame, and Texas round out the top five. Defending national champion Indiana starts at 6, and they're followed by runner-up Miami. Penn State starts out at 18. In the NFL, future Hall of Fame pass rusher Von Miller agreeing to a deal with the Cowboys today. One-year deal is worth a maximum of $7.5 million. And Vikings defensive back Jamal Adams will miss the 2026 season because of a right leg injury he suffered in the Vikings' win against the Giants over the weekend. I'm Mike Raymond.
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2: 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And we got a couple interviews coming up for our Lehigh Valley football preview coming up next hour. It's Central Catholic Day, so Jake Reichert, their head football coach, coming up at 6. And then Trey Torres-Johnson after that at 6:25. You see the schedule of which team is going to be featured this week at lvfoxsports.com. We can also, again, confirm, as we did Friday, that our show, not this Friday, next Friday, is going to be live from Phillipsburg High School over at Maloney Stadium, just inside the gates over there, all set up before the Parkland-Phillipsburg game on Friday night.
1: Gotta love the early season matchup we're going to get to see between Phillipsburg and Parkland. And I know we're looking at some of the other potential matchups for the first few weeks.
2: Yep, have to work out exactly, get those confirmed where we're going to be, but I have a potential schedule for the first few Fridays. And a reminder also that with the start of the high school football season, it is also the return of the Penteladeta High School Football Roundup coming up on Friday nights, where we run through all the scores and get reports from folks around from other games. And it's also presented by Lincoln Tech. 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But that'll be starting up on Friday night, the 28th, as well, after the Iron Pigs post-game show.
1: Very good.
2: So the college football top 25 from the AP came out.
1: Yep.
2: And it, to me, it was less about who is where in this first ranking and more telling that of all the votes that were cast, no one picked an SEC team at number one.
1: Yep.
2: That hasn't happened since 2015, apparently, was the last time that happened.
1: No first place votes for the SEC.
2: Yeah.
1: Yeah. Yep. Okay.
2: Now, granted, you have Georgia at number three and Texas at number five, and that's ahead of anywhere from one to three teams that did receive first place votes. Like, Notre Dame got sixth place votes. They're number four.
1: Yeah.
2: In between those two SEC teams. Texas, number five. Indiana is sixth, and they got eight first place votes, and they're at number six. And Miami got one first place vote. They're at number seven.
1: So what we're saying is Indiana probably got a lot of hate, but at least eight people who voted in the AP top 25 consider them still the top team in the nation.
2: Yeah, I'd be very curious to see where everybody put them, because if they came in at six and they had eight people who put them at number one, that tells me that
1: outside the top 10, probably.
2: Yeah, somebody out there, at least a couple people, probably didn't even have them as a top 10 team.
1: It's tough, because what are we looking at when we're talking about the AP top 25? Are we talking about their chances to finish in that spot at the end of the season? Or are we talking about the confidence in their roster and coaching staff? Are we talking about the easiest path through the regular season?
2: I mean, in the past, I thought they mostly looked at that as a prediction for who was going to win. I'm not sure that's the case this year, because, again, when was the last time you ever saw in a 12-game now regular season, which is the norm, that the preseason number one team in the country had an over-under win total of 9.5?
1: True.
2: That just doesn't seem to match up. I mean, if they go under, there's a good chance they're not even in the field.
1: It's hard to make that comparison, though, because you think about why they're ranked, why they potentially would have a 9.5 game over under. It's because the conferences are exposed and they're so much larger now that you're getting some of the top talent that used to play elsewhere. Now they're playing in your own conference, and those are conference games, which you have to schedule nine of them. So,
2: but specifically their schedule.
1: Well, sure, but like, before, like, I don't know, does Ohio State play USC or Oregon this year?
2: Both.
1: So that's what I'm saying. Like, both of those teams are perennial contenders, but playing elsewhere. Now they're in the Big Ten, and that's a conference game.
2: Yes, but that's only part of it. Let me just bring this up here real quick. Ohio State will play at number five.
1: Number 22.
2: Hold on. I was just first checking to see. Okay, the other team's not in here. At number 22, at number 6,
1: at number 14,
2: at number 2, home against number 2, and home against number 16.
1: Right.
2: That's brutal. Like, I get why it's listed at 9.5, because it's like, my goodness. I've said it before, I'll say it again. If they lose that game at Texas in the second week, nine is definitely within play then, because there's a possibility they could lose a couple Big Ten games. If they win that, I like their chances to be over. But yeah, I don't think that's, I mean, I also think it is a case of, well, their over under is 9.5. They have so much talent. I think if they survive the schedule and get in,
1: that
2: they could go on a run and be there as dangerous.
1: Yeah, but
2: as
1: what's
2: anybody.
1: The path going to look like if they're winning 9 or 10 games?
2: Well, I don't know. Yeah. If that's the case, if they're winning 9 or 10 games, they're probably going on the road.
1: Yeah.
2: To get things started, they're probably not. They're probably playing in the opening round and playing away in the opening round.
1: It's tough. That's a tough path. So again, that's why I'm like, okay, well, that's all well and good, but do we truly think Ohio State's going to be the number one team at the end of the season? Objectively, I can say I look at that roster and say, okay, you had a Heisman finalist there. You have a guy who's contending for the Heisman Trophy this year in Jeremiah Smith. Mm-hmm. You have continuity at the head coaching spot. New offensive coordinator, right? Because what Brian Hartline left for UCF.
2: Arthur Smith,
1: that's right. And then defensively, Matt Patricia stays.
2: Mm-hmm. Yes.
1: So at least there's continuity there. You lose some of the big talent that you had defensively via the draft. So, yeah, I don't know.
2: They just reload defensively. That's one of those things at Ohio State. That's a plug and play.
1: But
2: kind of thing.
1: There's three guys in the top 10 that we're talking, right?
2: Yeah.
1: That's a lot to reload with.
2: If you name a school in the country that could do that, I'd be like, Ohio State.
1: It could, yeah. But that's assuming all the guys hit. Like, you hit on every single one of those guys that's slotting in. Like,
2: if two five stars all over the roster,
1: that doesn't mean anything. Like, I mean, it's all about development at this point. Like,
2: yeah, but they develop
1: further than the guy who's playing backup quarterback in Pittsburgh.
2: Yeah, that's completely different. That's
1: I don't understand. How is that different?
2: One went to a program that doesn't develop quarterbacks, and one goes to a program that develops everybody.
1: Okay, well, it's still a five star talent guy who didn't work out.
2: Yeah, at Penn State. When was the last time you saw that for Ohio State and it really hurt them?
1: I don't follow Ohio State recruiting to the level I know every five star.
2: I think you don't have to because they're stacked. Their defense is always good. Their offense is always good. They just reload. They bring in guys who get fired as head coaches and coordinators in the NFL and become coordinators here. Like kind of thing. There are hardly any programs in college football that do that. Alabama under Saban would do that, and Ohio State. It's basically it. Like, that's one of those, I have no doubt Ohio State's just going to plug and play with a whole bunch of really amazing athletes defensively and be fine.
1: I don't know what their defensive depth chart looks like, so I wouldn't be able to say that with any level of confidence.
2: I don't either. I don't need to. That's my point. Like, call me when Ohio State has a bad defense or struggles defensively. I couldn't remember the last time I felt like their defense held them back.
1: I know one or two names from last year's team. The rest I don't know too many. So I don't know what their history is. I don't know what their star rankings are.
2: Neither do I. Again, my point is, when was the last time you ever said, "Yeah, Ohio State's really struggling defensively this year"?
1: Overall,
2: yeah. Anytime. I don't remember it. Like, they just plug guys in, develop them. Next man up steps in there. And they end up with more guys that are going to end up being first round draft picks.
1: Rest of the top 25. What else is the reaction? Is Oregon the second best team?
2: I actually thought they might get love for the top spot with how much they bring back. But I get it. I don't have an issue with them near the top. I'm a little surprised that Notre Dame is not in the top three.
1: Fair. Is Georgia the best SEC team? By the way, it's only 3 points that separated them from three from four.
2: Correct. Yes. I mean, I guess the way Georgia has also kind of reloaded, I'm kind of curious what they'll do offensively. Texas,
1: I feel like has.
2: It's a now or never for Texas. It's going to lead to a question here. I'll say this right now. Coming up next, I'm going to run through the top 10. The history tells us in this year, based off of recent history, and I don't just mean last year. I mean going back for a while now. At least one of these teams, its preseason top 10, is going to finish the year unranked.
1: Yay.
2: Last year, multiples did.
1: Yes, including the team we root for.
2: Including ours, but Clemson was another one last year. Like, there's other ones that pop that start top 10 and then don't finish even in the poll at the end of the year. Most likely candidate for that team coming up next. That, and again, our interviews for the Lehigh Valley football preview coming up here on a Monday night happy hour on the Fox Sports Radio 94.7 FM at 12:30 a.m. at Easton.
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3: For the most part, things are looking good this afternoon. Dealing with the usual delays, 22 westbound jammed at Airport Road, eastbound slow between Cedar Crest and 15th, 78 westbound delays between 33 and Hellertown, 33 northbound stop and go between 248 and Tatamy due to construction, 33 southbound seeing delays approaching Sailorsburg, 80 eastbound stop and go between 380 and Tannersville. If you see a traffic problem, call their toll-free tip line. 855-ROAD-TIP. I'm Christy O'Brien.
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2: Pay my respects to Grayson. Rolling along here on a Monday night, Tom Fallon and Mike Raymond with you in the Phillipsburg Easton Honda studios, and with you till 7 o'clock. So tomorrow we're going to be out and about, too. Connor Brown and I are going to be at Jack Frost National Golf Club. That's tomorrow. Right. Yeah. Wednesday, we got an afternoon Iron Pigs game, so probably a little bit later start on Wednesday with a 1:05 first pitch in Buffalo. And then Friday, it'll be you and Connor Brown live from Poconos Club, which we have not been to before. I'll get a chance to go there when we go back there next month, but I will not be there. That'll be the day that we are taking Sean to college to drop him off. So I'll be busy on Friday and back again next week.
1: I saw the videos of, like, you go online, there's like the dads of the college move-ins, like, mm-hmm. just carrying everything on their backs. So a little sneak peek of what your Friday is going to look like.
2: Oh, I know. It's gonna be, on the upside, I think he's, we did find out that he's on the ground floor. So that's a major
1: that's
2: help.
1: That's a huge help.
2: Yes.
1: Wow, you really lucked out there.
2: Yeah, so again, the plan is to get him, take him, get him there, move him in, take him to lunch, and then be on our way.
1: And then then here you go, fly,
2: yeah,
1: fly.
2: And then yeah, then deal with the emotions of the course. Day and everything else the rest of the afternoon. But
1: yeah, I'm sure it'll be fine.
2: Yeah,
1: it'll
2: trust me, it hits me in waves this entire week already. Yeah. So,
1: well, we'll try to keep your mind elsewhere.
2: Yeah, that's what this show has been helping me with today.
1: So Ohio State, huh?
2: Yeah. Well, the question is, of the 10 teams ranked 1 through 10 in the college AP poll, most likely team to finish outside the poll completely mm-hmm. when the season is over. This has been a trend of teams that have started there and then ended up on the outside looking in.
1: In the top 25 or the top?
2: Started in the top 10.
1: Okay, top 10.
2: Ended up unranked.
1: All right.
2: So, again, one is Ohio. Running through the top 10. One is Ohio State. Two is Oregon. Three is Georgia. Four is Notre Dame. Five, Texas. Six, Indiana. Seven, Miami. And then you got Texas A&M, eight, Ole Miss, nine, Oklahoma, 10. I feel like any one of those last three are going to be the easiest bets.
1: I would say A&M. Like, they always blow it. They always seem to blow it.
2: I understand that one. I'm going to give you another take, though. Watch for Ole Miss. As much as I love Trinidad Chambliss, yeah. They're going to put an awful lot into that LSU game, which, by the way, they may or may not win. They immediately have to go to the swamp the next week.
1: And by the way, they're right outside the top 25. Florida.
2: Yeah.
1: They were technically 27th.
2: And yet they still are going to have to play Missouri at home, at Texas, home Georgia, and at Oklahoma.
1: All of those teams are in the top 25.
2: Yeah, and three of the ones that I just mentioned are also in the top 10.
1: Mm-hmm.
2: Oh, by the way, let's not forget you're going to open with Louisville in a neutral site. Like, is it that crazy to think that if Ole Miss kind of puts all... What if Ole Miss puts everything into that LSU game and Kiffin just comes in and beats him?
1: It's what are you made of? What is Pete Golding and Trinidad Chambliss made of at this point? Like, that's where you got to dig deep.
2: I really love Trinidad Chambliss kind of thing. I'm on record about that. I think he's fantastic. But even with him... Let's say they put everything they have into that one. The place is a madhouse and they win. Okay, follow it up. Go to the swamp.
1: Mm-hmm.
2: That is a real tough follow-up game. And, oh, by the way, you're still going to play three other top 10 teams.
1: You're going at Texas, too?
2: Yeah.
1: Yeah.
2: And at Oklahoma. Like, so...
1: But you get Georgia at home, Tom.
2: Okay, that's worked out. I mean, granted, they beat them last year in the playoff. They didn't beat them in the regular season, though. So. Yeah. I mean, is it that crazy to think that Ole Miss could beat LSU but still be a four-loss team? And if that's the case,
1: they could still be. Yeah,
2: I think they're probably out.
1: They're sniffing the bottom of the top 25. So you're saying A&M, Ole Miss, and you say Oklahoma?
2: Oklahoma at 10. Remember, they got to go at Michigan, at Georgia, neutral site Texas. That's three of the first five games they're going to play. Now on the upside, after that is more manageable. Kentucky at Mississippi State, South Carolina at Florida. What are they going to be by then? Ole Miss at home, A&M at home, at Missouri. That's another team that I think has 8-4 potential. If Oklahoma gets beat at Michigan, I think they're your answer. Like, I think if they don't win that game, I think there's a good chance they're on the outside.
1: I look at Miami too. I mean, I understand the schedule sets up pretty nice for them. But that October 3rd game at Clemson, you know, Clemson's the 26th ranked team. If they're just outside the top 25 looking in, you have to go to Notre Dame and you have that Virginia Tech game in the month of November. I don't know.
2: You think a 9-3, but let's say they lose them all. You think 9-3 keeps them out of the poll?
1: probably bottom half. What, again, Pitt is another team that you can't look past. So I think that gets you to four losses.
2: I think they'd have to be four losses to be on the outside completely.
1: Okay. All right.
2: The better question then is...
1: But they wouldn't have any quality wins. I think that's the problem.
2: No, like, yeah. Who in the top seven is the most likely answer? Is it Miami? Is it Indiana?
1: Top seven?
2: And the top seven teams, which one is the most likely team to actually finish on the outside of the poll?
1: Indiana's schedule's brutal.
2: Well, the second half of it is.
1: Yeah.
2: To a degree. I think it's...
1: And even like that Nebraska, like you have the look-ahead game to Ohio State the next week.
2: This is one where the record itself compared to others may... Like, they're let's say Indiana goes 8-4. Yeah. Okay. I was just commenting that I could see A&M, Ole Miss, Oklahoma all be 8-4. Those 8-4s are going to be different. Reason being, let's say Indiana's 8-4. They probably are like 6-7-0 and then lose four of the last five games. In which case, there's no like steps back, take a couple steps forward, then drop back, then move up. It might be just like drop. One step forward, drop. Like,
1: but the way you can prevent that is just have a close loss, like if a 3-point
2: yes. Right. But if they lose to Ohio State and then go and get handled by Michigan, and then all of a sudden they get upset by Minnesota, and then they go to
1: to Washington in November,
2: right? Like if all of those, no matter how close they are, if they drop enough of them, they're going to start going down the pole, down the pole.
1: Yeah, I mean, it all looks good up until about October 10th.
2: Yeah, that's when it starts.
1: Well, that's at Nebraska.
2: Yeah, because they're folks, this is their schedule. North Texas, Howard, Western Kentucky, Northwestern, at Rutgers. That's games 1-5 for Indiana this year, the defending national champs. Then, at Nebraska, home Ohio State, at Michigan, home Minnesota, week off, home USC, at Washington, and then Purdue. Like, you have those first five and the last one, and then you have basically amounts to a five-game schedule.
1: Pretty much.
2: Yeah. Dare I say?
1: They could be
2: barring any other shocking upset, all they really have to do is go 3-2 in those five games. They're going to be in the playoff.
1: And I think we're talking ourselves into the reason we see them with a few first-place votes. But for the most part, other people are looking at them outside the top five.
2: Yeah.
1: So that translates into perhaps they don't end up having the season like they did a year ago.
2: No, I don't think they will. But I go back to what I was just saying. I can see them being in that stretch right there. And if they win three out of the five, they're in the playoff.
1: Yeah. As long as you don't let anything else.
2: If they, let's say they take care of business, everybody else, and then they beat... Well, it's actually six games. 1, 2, 3, 4. It's actually six games.
1: So you win against Michigan, you beat USC, and don't let yourself get upset on the road against Washington, you'll be okay. Like, even if you lose to Ohio State and if you drop one to Minnesota or someone like that, like, just don't get embarrassed in your third loss.
2: It's a six game schedule, starting with that Nebraska, ending with that Washington.
1: Yeah. And they're an interesting one. I'm looking at... What about Texas?
2: Because
1: they could lose the number one Ohio State, and that'd be probably one of them.
2: Dare I say that if Texas's season, of all the teams that's in the top 10 this year, I could potentially see their season going the way of Penn State's a year ago. And yeah. I mean, totally.
1: Just completely ground completely falls out from underneath them.
2: And then next thing you know, the coach is shown the door and it's not even Halloween.
1: Sark.
2: I mean, how many years you want to give him? Like, there at this point.
1: And I hate to say it because I'm such a Manning lover.
2: right.
1: But like, I feel like Arch is closer to Uncle Eli than he is Uncle Peyton.
2: But what if they get beat at home by Ohio State, lose in Knoxville, get beat in Dallas by Oklahoma,
1: right?
2: And they got, it's October 10th, and they've got three losses already.
1: And then the next two games are
2: and lose Florida. At home to Florida. Like, I mean, like,
1: and Ole Miss. And you haven't even mentioned LSU yet.
2: like the season could go off the rails, and it might be a case of like you just face planted with Arch Manning. What are we doing here?
1: Yeah, but still not buying Arch Manning. Still not
2: you
1: buying.
2: You can say
1: him.
2: That. I get it, but there's a. It's going to turn into okay. This has been great and all, but what have you actually won?
1: Like it's on Sark now. It's on him to develop Arch Manning, and Arch Manning it's going to have to carry the load for the rest of this team.
2: Yeah. So they're going to be a fun watch this year because of how many big games they're going to be playing. I mean, we just went through that, and that was only the halfway through their schedule.
1: Yeah, you even mentioned Missouri at the end there.
2: Not at all. Or you know, Tim Kramsey, OC at Arkansas, putting a scare into them in late November. All right. Speaking of former Central Catholic guys, Jake Reichert, their head coach, is next for our Lehigh Valley football preview as the happy hour continues here on a Monday night on Fox Sports Radio.
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3: 2-1 pitch, Rincona swings. 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Corona on the run. Back to the track. It's off the base of the wall. Perola scores. Reyes fly around third. 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

0: Jamal Adams' career of season is done. He will miss the 2026 NFL season with a right knee injury he suffered in preseason play for the Minnesota Vikings. In the Associated Press college football preseason poll, Ohio State comes in at number one with 40 first place votes. Oregon, Georgia, Notre Dame, and Texas, the rest of your top five. I'm Chris Perfett.
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4: 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Again, Iron Pigs off today. They are headed to Buffalo for a series against the Bisons starting tomorrow night. They have a day game, by the way, on Wednesday, airing 12:35 with a 1:05 first pitch. As those go at Buffalo, home Syracuse, at Scranton, home Worcester, at Syracuse, season over for the last 5 weeks. We're at 5 weeks left in the Iron Pig season. Kind of a makeup continuation game in Scranton, so that technically makes it 31 games left in the Iron Pigs 2026 season.
5: Makes sense. Yeah, I was looking at it the other day. It's just, what, third week of September?
4: Yep.
5: They're wrapped up?
4: Correct.
5: Not bad.
4: So, again, in Buffalo starting tomorrow. The Iron Pigs had a great series, by the way. The five games that were played, they took 4 out of 5 from Scranton.
5: Does that cement things or no?
4: No, it was tied coming in.
5: Right.
4: So there's 7 games remaining, technically.
5: So you need to like, win like three of them?
4: Three. Yeah. You just win. You don't have to win the series in Scranton. If you go there and take 3 out of 7, you win the Iron Rail.
5: They don't do well when we typically
4: through the countdown. This might be the last year of the Iron Rail, considering they're not going to be the Rail Riders anymore.
5: Right.
4: So.
5: Well, I'm sure they can come up with some kind of creative way to incorporate the new mascot. I said, was it to you? I was saying that there's literally some signage that needs to be updated at Coca-Cola Park because it mentions the Rail Riders. And that one sign that goes in, the gate we go in and out of.
4: Yeah.
5: It says like something about Rail Riders fans or something. Like pushing a jab and you never noticed
4: it? Okay. I probably have. I'd have to take
5: a picture next time.
4: Yeah. The rivalry will continue, but under a different name when they change their name at the end of the season. But anyhow, more baseball a little bit later on. We're continuing on with our Lehigh Valley football preview, focusing on a different Lehigh Valley area team each day. 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Today, it is my alma mater. It is Allentown Central Catholic, the team of the day. We'll hear from one of their players coming up in about 20 minutes. But first, the head coach of the Vikings entering his second year now over at 4th and Chew. It is Jake Reichert, and I caught up with him just last week. Jake, it's great to talk to you again. How camp's been going for you guys so far?
6: So far, so good. We're healthy. We're a couple days into it. Kids are excited. Coaches are excited. You know, I think this is the best time of the year. Probably every coach you talk to feels good right about now.
4: Mm-hmm.
6: I'm just excited to see where this team can go. We're talented. We're working on some leadership development. Hopefully some leaders develop. That's my goal, you know, for this week and a little bit of next week. But, you know, so far, so good.
4: How'd you feel year one went for you?
6: Oh, yeah. You know what? I thought we made some good strides. Tom, you being an alumni, you'll understand this a little bit more than probably some of the listeners. But for me, it was, you know, about embracing the history and tradition of, you know, Central Catholic football, you know, while also reestablishing the culture and the standard, you know, that I believe and that I know that, you know, Central football should have. You know, when we came in, you know, we were following a 4-7 season the year before I got there. So, you know, my goal was just simply improve literally anything we could from there. We were lucky enough to earn a playoff victory, you know, but more importantly, I believe, you know, laying a foundation for what we want this program to return to. We played a lot of underclassmen last year, and, you know, I'm hoping that experience is going to be valuable moving forward, especially into this season. And then, you know, at Central Catholic, there's always high expectations. But what I want our players to do is, you know, embrace that and just understand, you know, when there are expectations.

0: expectations, that's a good thing. It comes with being a part of a program, you know, that has a great history and a great tradition. And now it's just time for, you know, me and my guys to, you know, take the next step, hopefully.
1: At what point did you feel like, you know, maybe the message or the culture that you were trying to instill was starting to seep in and get through? I'm assuming at some point over the course of the year, you started to see it in the kids that, like, yep, they're getting it, they're buying in, they're doing what we're asking.
0: I think it really started, you know, in the weight room. I think any good coach will tell you, like, you know, games are won and lost far away from the, you know, the Friday night lights and the Saturday night lights. Just trying to reestablish what, you know, a weight room at Central looks like. And, you know, we, you know, put a training program in and the kids kind of embraced that. And I think the first week or two was kind of a shock. It got much better this off season. So we're showing improvement and we're growing, but I think that's when it started. And, you know, I was always a believer, and I was wrong to think this way, that you could, you know, put your stamp or your standard or your culture, you know, on things pretty quickly, you know. And I learned pretty quickly that's like an every single day type of behavior thing. So every day we work on that.
1: How do you feel you're different from where you were a year ago, whether it's just the way you're thinking with things differently, or, you know, how, if any way, have you changed yourself from taking over last year to right now?
0: You know, I'm going to give a shout out. I don't think I've changed much. I'm going to give a shout out to one of my best friends, Darnell Braswell. He's okay. The head coach over at Allen Basketball. His big thing, and, you know, we talk a lot, and we talk about coaching, and we share the same values, same ideas, same concepts. Consistency is his thing. Mm-hmm. And we always used to joke about that when we were younger. But, like, my goal is to be consistently the same person for these kids every day. Mm-hmm. You know, and if they're getting consistency, hopefully my staff and I will get some consistency back. And we're starting to notice that now, 1 year into it.
1: Talking with Jake Reichert, head coach of the Central Catholic Vikings football team, joining us for our Lehigh Valley football preview here on the happy hour. I asked the folks at Saucon Valley, got to ask this similar question to you. How disappointed were you when you learned that Coach Kevin Cahill was leaving Lehigh?
0: You know what? I knew it was a possibility when I first took over.
1: Okay.
0: You know, I wasn't sure, you know, when I first took over if Pat was going to be around.
1: Yeah.
0: I quickly met Kev, and obviously you being involved in Lehigh, you know what type of, you know, people the Cahill family,
1: yes,
0: you know, are. I immediately had a close relationship with Kevin. We talked about, like, once or twice a week, I would say, during the season, and while I was trying to figure things out and how to be a head coach. And, you know, Patrick and I immediately became very close. I'll never fault anyone for returning home. You know,
1: yeah,
0: that's part of the reason why I'm back at Central. I feel like, you know, I need to come back and fix things at my home. And, you know, Kevin and his family went back home. So I'm, you know, happy for them. Now I got to root for Yale football. I don't know how that's going to go, but, I had the opportunity. I talked to Kevin a couple months ago, and then Patrick and I spoke probably about a month ago. So they're doing well. They're excited. They're home, you know, families all around, you know, the kids grew up there. So, you know, it sucks anytime you lose a talented player, especially one you have a relationship with, but, you know, I'm happy for them. They got to go home, and, you know, I wish them nothing but the best.
1: Have to ask the question then, what can you tell us about your quarterback room now going into this year?
0: You know, we have three kids we really, really like, and they all have a tremendous skill set and a different skill set. We have two juniors. The first one is Johnny L. Penna. Johnny L. is an athlete, but he also has a great arm. We have Caleb Oswald, who's also entering his junior year. Caleb's a football junkie. He loves watching film, loves being in the playbook. He's a technician. And then we have a young guy entering his 10th grade year. His name's Gio Santamaria. Gio's a multi-sport athlete, plays basketball as well. Gio's just an athlete. If we can get the throwing of the football down, I think Gio's going to, you know, develop into one heck of a football player.
1: What can you tell us?
0: We're letting those three battle it out. You know, my kids kind of know, like, you know, we don't really have any starters. Like, every position's open every year, and we are going to play the best 11 regardless of age, grade, whatever.
1: We're going to hear from Trey Torres Johnson coming up in a little bit on the show. What can you tell us about him?
0: Well, Tom, you're going to laugh, but I gave you Trey because Trey is a character. I love Trey to death, but Trey can talk to the wall for about 5 hours. So that's why I gave you Trey. Trey's one heck of a football player. Okay. He's a little bit cut from the old school cloth. He reminds me of a 90s, 2000s football player. He embraces physicality. He embraces contact. He gets mad when I say, hey, like, we're just wrapping up, or, hey, we're not bringing to the ground. It's always a, come on, coach. Trey's going to be our starting running back. Trey's going to tote the rock. He's going to be the vocal point of the run game. And, you know Central Catholic, those guys, those good players, they're going to have to play both ways. So, yeah. So Trey will also be a linebacker for us. He's a tone setter. He's a character. I love the kid. So I'm hoping he's going to give you a good interview, because he can talk, man. That boy can talk.
1: That's a high bar. I look forward to having the conversation with him. I'll say that. Who are some of the other leaders of this team? I'm not sure if you reached the point of picking captains yet, but who are the leaders of this team right now?
0: So we're going to our pitcher day is next Thursday. So, you know, the school is telling me I have to have captains by next Thursday. Growing up, it was always four captains at Central. That's the way I like to do it. Mm-hmm. If only one kid gets a bunch of votes, we're going to go with one. If three kids get a bunch of votes, we're going to go with three. I have a very small senior class. I only have seven seniors. There's only about three or four with a strong desire to play college football. The three that are getting probably the most recruiting love from the college level are Shaheem Roberts. Shaheem's going to be a receiver and defensive back for us. Gavin Albeck is probably our strongest football player. Gavin has the skill set of about like a tight end H-back, but just because of us being Central Catholic, we're going to ask him to play on the offensive line, and he's also going to play defensive line for us. Mm-hmm. We have and a couple other guys that are going to contribute. Dom Johns is a big guy. He started last year both ways for us. Dom's going to be on the offensive line and the defensive line. So those are like my really three seniors I'm kind of leaning on as far as leadership. Now, they're more of doers instead of talkers. My junior class is more the personalities. That's where you have, you know, All-State, Tahir Edmondson. Ty is one of the most explosive players in the area. He's, you know, offense, defense, special teams, receiver, D-back, returner. He was all-conference at receiver, all-conference at cornerback, and all-conference at returner, and he was first-team All-State as a returner. Ty's starting to get a little bit more vocal. We know he leads by example, but that junior class, there's a lot of them. There's a lot of good players. Just to fire some through some names, Quade Eisenhart, Nate Young, Pierce Ebert, Grayson Smell, Harry Restino. Just looking at, you know, all those guys, they all started last year. I have a lot of sophomores that played. McCoy Miller on the line. So just trying to get those juniors to realize they're no longer young guys anymore. This is part of their team as well. So hopefully some of them step up the next couple of days.
1: A few more moments here with Jake Reichert, Central Catholic football coach. Tell us about the staff that you've assembled over there at Central. I always say that, especially at the high school level, you know, we talk to the kids a lot. We love talking to the head coaches. The unsung heroes are the assistant coaches and the guys who make up the staff that keep the train rolling. So what can you tell us about the guys in your staff?
0: Absolutely. A few changes, but offensively, Jalen Snyder-Scipio is going to call the offense. Jalen was an All-State receiver and state champion at Central in 2011 or 2010. Joining Jalen will be another Central Catholic and Lehigh alum, Matt Cohen. Most people know Matt Cohen. Pete Kreischer is going to return as the offensive line coach. Jonathan Bodak's going to be a first-year head coach. He's going to assist Pete just to give Pete more eyes on the offensive line. Really excited about my receivers. So Sip did the receivers last year, but now with Sip moving into the coordinator role and working more with the quarterbacks and calling the offense, we brought in two receivers coaches. First one, Sam Boyer. Sam Boyer was on those really good Liberty teams back in the day. Sam also played at Moravian, and he's also coached, I believe, at Liberty in Northampton. We brought another receivers coach in too, Quentin Stevens. Quentin was a standout at Salisbury High School, and then he went on to Juniata. He actually played both ways in college as well. Q's a younger guy. I think he's only 23 or 24, so he's fresh out of college. He relates really well with these kids. And then we have Mike Ceramelli as well back on the offensive staff. So having Mike around is amazing.
1: Sure.
0: On the defensive staff, we brought in Keith Lehmer. Keith Lehmer's been coaching longer than I've been alive. I think this is his 43rd year of coaching high school football. He's been a head coach at three different places. Most recently, he's been the defensive coordinator out at Berks Catholic under Coach Keeley out there, and then at Reading High School the last couple of years. He's going to be calling the defense with Kevin McGorry. Kevin McGorry is Tim McGorry's younger brother, my best friend, actually. Kevin was a volunteer last year. Kevin's son will be on our team this year, so Kevin's going to join us full-time and assist Keith Lehmer with calling the defense. Defensive line, we have Matt Hoffert, and we have Dave McFadden, another All-State player from Central Catholic back in 2009. In the secondary, we have Jarrett Middle returning last year, and then we also brought in another name most people will probably know is Andy Serco.
1: Mm-hmm.
0: Andy Serco was, you know, when he first started coaching, Andy was always a defensive guy to me. You know, when I was first getting into coaching, Andy was up there with Coach Morgans at Parkland calling the defense. Andy then transitioned to being the head coach of Salisbury for 10 years. Last couple years, he was coaching the offensive side of the ball at Emmaus. And, you know, I asked Andy if he wanted to join us and go back to his roots on the defensive side, and he gladly said yes. So I'm pumped about that, just having another guy with head coaching and coordinating experience around me.
1: Sounds good. I get closing moments here with Jake Reichert of Central Catholic. Real quick here, just some thoughts on the schedule you've laid out in front of you this year. I mean, opening at Abington Heights and then interesting, the three crossover games, the Holy War, and you have road trips to Nazareth and Cottingham besides your own division. Not an easy slate for you.
0: No. And I think I talked to Keith Glover yesterday, but in this league, there's never an easy week.
1: Yeah.
0: You know, I believe, and I think most of the coaches in the area will tell you, from the top to the bottom, I think this is the best league in Pennsylvania. You know, anybody can beat anybody on any night. Every team is well coached. Mm-hmm. Every team has good players. So, you know, every team's going to be ready. We open with that. We scrimmage, you know, 6A perennial power Bishop McDevitt. So,
1: yeah.
0: You know, we're going to find out pretty quickly, like, where we stand.
1: Okay.
0: And then obviously we're going to, you know, have to take an hour and a half trip up to Abington Heights. Now, mm-hmm. I will say the kids handled it well last year. We had to go out to Camp Hill last year to play Trinity.
1: Mm-hmm.
0: You know, but, you know, there's no days off. And, you know, it's awesome that the kids are going to get to experience Cottingham Stadium.
1: Yeah.
0: Not a lot of my guys on my roster have ever been there. So, you know, that's going to be an experience, to say the least. And then, you know, even going up to Nazareth, you know, every year Tom Falzone does a heck of a job with the guys that he has. Mm-hmm. So it's not an easy start. And then, like you mentioned, the Holy War, you know, that
1: yep.
0: game every year, regardless of when it's played, where it's played, or records, it always seems to come down to the, you know, the last drive, you know. So, you know, I'm just excited for our staff and our kids to, you know, have this opportunity to go compete against, you know, a schedule like this every year.
1: One last question before rapid fire, and it's one I have to ask that I'm not sure you can comment on if you wanted to, but I'm going to ask it anyway. There's a brand new football stadium being built on the east side of Allentown over at Executive, and it's a heck of a lot closer than Jay Burney. There's some people that have speculated whether Central might explore the possibility of playing there once in a while. Have there been any discussions? Are there any comments you could make about that?
0: As far as I know, our home will be at J. Burney Crum like it's always been.
1: Okay.
0: Now, Central Catholic is building a facility. I know it's been in the news recently. Mm-hmm. Hoping to break ground soon.
1: Okay.
0: It'll be a all-purpose sports complex. So Central Catholic Athletics will have their own home for the first time in 100 years.
1: Okay.
0: We're very fired up about that.
1: Yep.
0: How that's going to work with football. Football will still practice on American Parkway,
1: mm-hmm.
0: But we will be able to hold camps, youth camps, passing scrimmages, JV games, and then when there's inclement weather, be able to go to that facility. And then even in the off season, our football players would be able to train there.
1: Okay.
0: You know, so there's a, you know, bunch of good things happening on the horizon at Central.
1: Mm-hmm.
0: Also a brand new weight room coming soon, probably in the next month or two.
1: Awesome.
0: So good things are happening.
1: Sounds great. Now, time to wrap it up with rapid fire. Five either or yes, no questions to get to know your likes and dislikes. All players and all coaches get the exact same five questions. So question one, Jake Reichert, when you're at home, would you rather do the laundry or the dishes?
0: Oh, neither.
1: Got to pick one. Go ahead.
0: I got to pick what dishes. Dishes. Okay. I can't fold. My wife's probably laughing if she hears this. Dishes.
1: All right. Would you rather be in the film room or the weight room?
0: Weight room.
1: Who do you personally like more, Joe Burrow or Patrick Mahomes?
0: I like both, but I'm going to go with Burrow.
1: Okay. How about this one? You personally, would you rather score a touchdown on a kickoff return or a pick six?
0: Kickoff return.
1: And last one, if you had to for the first road game of the season, could you personally drive the team bus to the game?
0: Yes.
1: Yes. Okay. There's some coaches that the league that have said absolutely not. We'd crash. We'd be in the river. We'd be everywhere else. So I like the confidence. Jake Reichert, head coach of the Central Catholic Vikings. Jake, thank you so much for making time for us again. Best of luck to you and the team coming up here in year two, and wish you the best of luck, and we'll hopefully talk with you at some point during the season.
0: Also, Tom, thanks for having me, and, you know, I always tell people this is the best area for high school sports coverage, so we appreciate, you know, you giving all our athletes around the Lehigh Valley a voice. Thank you for all you guys do.
1: 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One thing very clear there, Mike, is because he's a Central Catholic guy himself, absolutely knows and bought in and respects the history of what Central Catholic football has been. You know, back, you know, a couple of state titles under Jim Morgans, another one under Harold Fairclough back in 2010. A athletic program that has that has shown it can get the job done. It wants to get back to that.
2: Well, also going back to some of the names he mentioned that are part of his staff, Central Catholic alum. Yeah. This one, I said to you, when I heard Mike Ceramelli's name, all right, fullback dive, first play. Yep. Here we go. Let's go. Come on, Mike.
1: Yeah, you know what he wants to call him.
2: Grind it out. That's all I remember from him at Penn State. I'll tell you what. That's exciting, though. It's a lot of fun. And it's funny. I think it's the first time I heard him speak, Jake. And I know this is his second year I can understand why he got the job. He seems like a glue kind of guy, bringing the entire folks together over there. So lots of luck to him out there. It's going to be an interesting first couple weeks here. So we'll see.
1: Yeah, we'll talk more about the look back on last year, look ahead to this year coming up next, and also hear from one of his players, Trey Torres Johnson, who I caught up with. That's on the way next as we continue on here on a Monday night on the Happy Hour on Fox Sports Radio. Here's what's happening with Fox Sports Radio. 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
2: Good evening. Starting with the afternoon baseball scores, Cardinals stop the Reds 2-1. Later on today, the Phillies will host the Marlins with Christopher Sanchez going for the Fightins. And the Mets will host the Padres, Nolan McClain going for the Amazons. Iron Pigs in Buffalo this week, game one of the series tomorrow, 6:15 pregame coverage right here on Fox Sports Radio. In college football, the AP preseason top 25 was released today with Ohio State sitting atop. Oregon, Georgia, Notre Dame, and Texas round out the top five. Defending champ Indiana starts at six, and they're followed by runner-up Miami. Penn State will start out at number 18. In the NFL, future Hall of Fame pass rusher Von Miller has agreed to a deal with the Cowboys, a one-year deal worth a maximum of $7.5 million. And Vikings defensive back Jamal Adams will miss the 2026 season because of a right knee injury he suffered in the Vikings preseason win over the Giants. I'm Mike Raymond.
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1: Tom Fallon and Mike Raymond back with you here on a Monday night Happy Hour on Fox Sports Radio. Central Catholic Day for our Lehigh Valley football preview. And coming off a season a year ago, where the Vikings were 6-6 overall, losing back-to-back games early to Liberty and Freedom. The Freedom won competitive, losing 38-27. Lost a close one to Bethlehem Catholic, 28-24 during the regular season. Beat Emmaus, which was a big win for them. Allen and Dieriff lost to Parkland. Probably the one that they kind of got a little shell-shocked in was getting beaten up by Whitehall, 49-14. Went to the playoffs and thumped Jim Thorpe 52-21, but then got nipped 34-31 by Bethlehem Catholic in the District 11 semifinals.
2: It's funny. I mean, we were watching this team all season long. When they started turning things around, I mean, it was fun to watch towards the end.
1: Mm-hmm.
2: But yeah, I don't think anyone kind of expected what that game between Bethlehem and Allentown Central Catholic could have been. Like, it's especially with all the injuries Becca had last year, too. Yeah. Like, so that was quite the interesting final.
1: The schedule this year as we heard from Jake Reichert, their head coach, opening at Abington Heights. Then they get the Holy War game in week two, hosting Bethlehem Catholic to make sure it stays on the schedule. But the other crossover games, they have to go at Nazareth and at Easton. So,
2: bring the rosary.
1: Oh, by the way, you're still also going to play Emmaus and Parkland and go at Whitehall. Like, so it is a challenging slate for the Vikings this year. There's no doubt about that.
2: Yeah. But excited to hear what the program is continuing to be built at. And one of their players I know joined us.
1: Yes, correct. 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We hear from the head coach. Time to hear from one of the players. He said he's a character, Trey Torres Johnson. Trey, thanks for taking the time to talk to us today. First question's got to be, how's the start of camp been going for you?
17: It's going good, you know. I like it, you know. Just working hard, raw. Together, I feel like this year, I feel like we're more together as a team than last year, in my opinion. Mm-hmm.
1: What was it like, you know, with Coach Reichert taking over, and you know, how did you think the transition went? What was your reaction to him being named as head coach last year?
17: He's good. I like him. Like, he's a good guy. I feel like as a coach, he's just not like just as your coach. Like, he loves you as a student, he loves you as a player, and he loves you all around, on and off the field. So I like him.
1: He was talking to me about how, and all of us, about how he's tried to impress upon you guys what it means to wear that uniform and kind of like the history of Central Catholic. And I was curious, you know, how much of that has he shared, and what does it mean to you when he's been talking about it?
17: I feel like to wear that uniform, it means a lot, especially like for us as a football team, you know. Like, I feel like everybody on our team takes it seriously, wearing this uniform. Like, it's just not like, we're not a regular football team just playing football. I feel like when we wear this uniform, we got to represent ourselves perfectly. And on and off the field, we just got to make sure we look good and act good and be right.
1: As you've been playing at Central, you know, who were some of the older guys that you kind of looked up to when you were a little younger, you know, maybe went to for advice, that kind of thing? Who were some of the leaders when you were younger?
17: My cousin LeVon played for Central, LeVon okay. Johnson. My cousin Dion that graduated last year. There's a couple others, but like really just, it was dumb. Like I would ask questions. I would be curious and everything. Really LeVon though, like, cause he was older and I was younger while he was playing at Central. So.
1: Okay. Do you feel like one of those leaders now? And do you get a sense that the younger guys look to you as to how to act, how to practice, that sort of thing?
17: Yes. I'm a big role to the team. I feel like I keep us together in certain ways. Not just me, but there's a lot of other people. But I feel like I make sure we keep our mentality up that we're the underdogs this year and everybody's going to think that we're this team. But I know and we all know that we're going to be better than last year for sure.
1: Are you one of those guys that leads by example or are you one of the guys that speaks up? It seems to me and from what I heard from Coach that, you know, if you feel like something needs to be said, you're the kind of guy who's going to talk about it to the team.
17: Yeah, I feel like I'll speak my mind if I feel like it needs to be spoken about. Mm-hmm. I feel like that they listen to me too. They don't just like take what I say and it goes into one ear, out through the other. I feel like they understand what I say and I feel like I appreciate them for that because when I speak, I feel like it matters and mm-hmm. we mean something.
1: Coach said you weren't shy. I think his exact quote was, Trey's the kind of kid who could have a conversation with the wall for 5 minutes. He likes to talk.
17: Yeah, I talk a lot. I feel like I do talk a lot. I'm a very chill person. I feel like I'm easy to get along with. People might think I'm scary at first, but I'm very friendly to everybody. I feel like I don't have a problem making friends and talking to people and I just like talking.
1: Talking with Trey Torres Johnson from the Central Catholic football team joining us here tonight for our Lehigh Valley football preview. One of the things we had talked about, you know, I'm sure you were disappointed to hear that Lehigh was losing their football coach, not because that, you know, Lehigh affects you guys, but it meant that your quarterback was moving on.
17: Patrick, I still talk to him to this day, yeah. Every here and there. I mean, at first, I feel like everybody was like, it was like going around. Everybody was like acting crazy. But like now that we're getting towards the season and we got two quarterbacks, I feel like we're narrowing down and we're just like getting calmer. We're just getting ready for the season.
1: Okay. Now, when you look at yourself, you know, I'm sure year to year you get bigger, stronger, faster just through the workouts that you put in. But you know, whether it's offensive or defensive side of the ball, where do you think you have improved the most as a player since last year?
17: I feel like I got stronger, and I feel like I got faster. Even though this off season it's been a little like off and on. I've been having little injuries here and there, but I should be back. I should be 100% for the season. But I feel like I've been getting stronger and faster for sure this off season.
1: Okay. Now, I know you play both sides of the ball. Do you prefer offense or defense?
17: Offense.
1: Offense? Okay. I was going to ask you, would you rather score a touchdown or lay somebody out with a big hit?
17: I don't know, actually. It really depends on the moment, but I like scoring touchdowns, but I also don't have a problem with putting a big hit on somebody.
1: Who are some of the other leaders of this football team? We talked about you kind of stepping into a leadership role. Who are some of the other guys in that locker room that everybody kind of looks towards for whether it's to lead by example or goes through for advice? You know, I'm not sure if you guys have actually named captains yet, but, you know, just in general, who are some of the leaders?
17: Lucas Hozak. We got Grayson Schmell. We got Tyre Edmondson. Both of our QBs, Johniel and Caleb, I feel like. Gavin Allbeck, he's going into his senior year. McCoy, our starting guard, going into his junior year. I feel like we got multiple voices on the team for different times. I feel like, but they are, everybody like looks up to a different person, if you know what I mean. Like, I feel like everybody looks up and listens to a different person more.
1: Oh, okay. Closing moments here, talking with Trey Torres Johnson from Central Catholic, joining us for our Lehigh Valley football preview. Any thoughts on the schedule you guys are going to play this year? I was talking with Coach about it. I mean, he was very excited that you guys were going to have the opportunity to go play at Cottingham Stadium, a legendary stadium in the Lehigh Valley. You got that one. You're playing Nazareth. You know, you got your divisional games against, you know, against Parkland and Whitehall and Emmaus. You still have the Holy War game. Do you get excited when you look to see where you're playing and who you're playing?
17: Yeah, I feel like this year it's not an easy schedule. Mm-hmm. I feel like, though, as a team, all know that we could beat every single one of these teams, and we just got to make sure we play right, and we just got to stay as a team during these games. And I feel like, me personally, I feel like there's not a team that could really beat us. Mm-hmm. I feel like we'll have hard times with certain teams, but I feel like if we stay together and use all our skill to our max, mm-hmm. as a team, that will be a very great team this year.
1: Okay. Do you have plans for your future, like what you want to do after Central Catholic, or is it still too early to tell?
17: I want to go to college for football, but yeah, that's really about it. I want to go to college for football. I want to keep playing ball and football.
1: Have you had any conversations? You don't have to name any schools, but did you have any conversations with any schools just as of yet or not yet?
17: Not really. I feel like last year I was just getting on the field. My name was just getting brought up. I feel like this year is like my year, like my breakout year for me.
1: Okay.
17: In my opinion, I feel like I'm an underrated player this year, but it's like I'm fine with that because I know I can show who I am by the end of the year. So
1: sounds good. Well, the way we like to wrap things up here, Trey, is something we call rapid fire. I'm going to give you five either or yes/no questions, and you just tell us which of the options you personally like more. We get to know your likes and dislikes a little bit. And all the players and all the coaches got the exact same five. So even Coach Riker got the same five questions. So first up.
17: Okay.
1: When you're at home, would you rather have to do the laundry or the dishes?
17: The laundry.
1: Would you rather be in the film room or the weight room?
17: The weight room.
1: Who do you like better, Joe Burrow or Patrick Mahomes?
17: Patrick Mahomes.
1: Would you personally rather score a touchdown on a kickoff return or a pick six?
17: A pick six.
1: Okay. And last one, if you had to for the very first road game of the season, do you think you could personally drive the team bus to get the team to the game?
17: 100%, yes.
1: Oh, I love that. Some players are like, absolutely not. So I love the confidence. Trey Torres Johnson from the Central Catholic football team. Trey, thank you so much for hopping on the program here today, giving us a little time to get to know you. We wish you and the team the very best of luck for the upcoming season. Hope to talk with you again sometime.
17: Thank you.
1: Trey Torres Johnson from Allentown Central Catholic. 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Central again will open up at Abington Heights for a little outside the area game coming up on the 28th of August. And then home against Bethlehem Catholic over at J. Bernie Crum the very next week for the Holy War game. I appreciated the fact that both Reichert and Joe Bernard last week commented that would have rotated off the schedule as that was not their crossover game. both sides. No. That has to be played. We'll schedule it as a kind of like a non-conference, one of the three games that we can do whatever we want with. That's staying on the schedule.
2: I like the tradition aspect of that. Mm-hmm. And with everything Coach Reichert said about building tradition, I'm not surprised mm-hmm. that his side of the coin is saying, yes, we want that game.
1: Again, you want to see who's left for the last 4 days of Lehigh Valley football preview? Go to lvfoxsports.com. 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And you can also, at lvfoxsports.com, go to podcast happy hour and listen to any of the interviews that were a part of the Lehigh Valley football preview from the very beginning, just going back through to the day in question, and find the interviews for the coaches and the players. And the ones from today's show will be posted later on tonight. Highlight of the night is next, and we'll wrap things up on a Monday here on the Happy Hour on Fox Sports Radio.
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1: Wrapping things up here on a Monday night happy hour. Tom Fallon and Mike Raymond with you in the Phillipsburg Houston Honda studios. Highlight of the night time, what's going on in the sports world or outside the sports world? Top of our list of things to check out. And my game's coming up first, so I'm going to give it mine first. 7:10 Eastern time at Fenway. Arizona Diamondbacks are in Boston to take on the Red Sox tonight. You have Mitch Bratt on the hill for Arizona. Alec Gamboa for the Sox tonight. Bratt 1-1 with a 3.74 ERA. Gamboa 0-0 with a 1.59 ERA on the season. Red Sox, ever since the hot streak ended, still haven't fully got their footing back, but are still 8 games over .500. 3 games behind the Yankees for the top wild card right now, sitting in the number 2 spot in the American League. And the Diamondbacks, meanwhile, have slid a game behind the Padres, which at the moment then has them on the outside looking in for the playoffs. They are a game behind the Padres and Phillies, who are currently tied for the second wild card. Phillies, I believe, went 6-0 against the Padres this year. So that would mean if this held, the Phillies would be the second wild card, the Padres the third. But the Diamondbacks nipping at both their heels here. So I'll go Diamondbacks and Red Sox. Diamondbacks 66-59, Red Sox 66-58. Series getting started tonight at Fenway. Highlight of the night.
2: Going to Wrigley for mine. Both Chicago teams meeting tonight, White Sox and the Cubs. And who would have thought at this point in the season that we would have been talking about a competitive series between the White Sox and the Cubs?
1: Yeah.
2: White Sox on a 3-game road winning streak coming into Wrigley Field tonight. They also lead the season series 2-1. This is going to be an interesting one. Luis Castillo for the White Sox, Shota Imanaga for the Cubs. I even looked it up. It's Imanaga for the Cubbies tonight. So that one over at Wrigley Field, 8:05, first pitch, Chicago versus Chicago.
1: Meanwhile, the Dodgers are not playing very Dodger-like. Other than you take away the 3-game home sweep they had of the Royals, and they've been a mess pretty much since they hosted the Red Sox.
2: At least they're beating the bad teams.
1: I guess, yeah. They got swept by the Red Sox. They got swept by the Cubs. They dropped 2 of 3 to the Diamondbacks, swept the Royals, and then over the weekend they dropped 3 of 4 at home against the Milwaukee Brewers.
2: That's not surprising, though. I mean, sort of tight games there in the losses. But, you know, the Brewers are one of the best teams in the major leagues right now, not only the NL. So let's call it what it is.
1: But it goes back to my thing that the Dodgers are gettable this year.
2: Right.
1: Kind of thing. So right now they're the 3 seed. If the season was over today, and again, right now, if you look here, for example, a team like the Yankees have played 124 games. So 38 games left in the regular season for them. But if the season was over right now, the Dodgers are the 3 seed in the National League, would be hosting the Padres. The with the winner of that series getting the Atlanta Braves. And the Phillies would be facing the Cubs at Wrigley for a best-of-3 wild card where the winner gets the Brewers.
2: I mean, at least I think that favors the Phillies in this scenario. Or who knows? Maybe they could take out the Dodgers, but we're over to your point.
1: I don't know. I know that's the National League. The American League, as I mentioned before, I was stunned to see this. The Baltimore Orioles have surfaced out of nowhere and are currently up a half game for the last wild card in the American League, even though they're 2 games under .500, playing right now in a 1-1 tie against Tampa. So if the season was over right now in the American League, the Orioles would be at the Houston Astros, who would win the West. The Red Sox would be at, and the winner of that game would get the White Sox. That series would get the White Sox. And the other half of the bracket would be the three best teams in the American League. The Red Sox would be at the Yankees for a best of three, and the winner would face the Rays in a best of five.
2: Do you know how much I'm rooting for four teams from the AL East to get in?
1: Oh, same. Yeah.
2: Like, I just want to see that. Just go, everybody else in the AL will be, everybody else. I'm sorry, I got a text from my dad. Well, you see the big story from Penn State today about the fraternities?
1: Yes.
2: Just funny to see that pop up on my phone. Like that. anyway, yes, but no, I want to see I want to see history there. I don't know. Has that ever happened? Four teams from the same division all making the postseason?
1: I mean, we've only had this setup for a couple of years.
2: Sure.
1: So,
2: sure.
1: I mean, three teams, yes. Four, I don't remember.
2: I want to see history recently,
1: but
2: I want to see history.
1: The way the records are this year, this is the, my opinion, a direct result of the completely balanced where you play everybody schedule. Like, if the American League teams didn't play that many games against the National League, they'd all have to play each other. Teams would have to rise to the top. You wouldn't have really four teams that are, you know, a decent number over 500, and then one team that's a game over, and that's it. I mean, right now, there's only five teams out of 15 that are over 500, and we only have 38 games left in the season. Like, that comes from the National League pretty much beating up on the American League. If the American League teams were playing each other, some teams would have to win.
2: Sure.
1: You'd have more than five teams over 500.
2: I don't know how to explain it. I think you just did as much as I did, but like ultimately, I want to see better competition down the stretch. So if we're talking about some of those teams, like for example the Phillies, mm-hmm. when you see the back half of their schedule, that's what I'm concerned about at this point. We can talk about playing these guys all over the country all year long, but when we get down the stretch here, how are you going to make it into the postseason, or even now, how are you positioning yourself to make sure those games don't matter as much? Like
1: the Phillies games are going to matter because they're not going to win the division. Like they're seven and a half games. They're right now in a fight here for the last wild card spot. Like you're gonna have a hard time convincing me that with 1 week left in the season, the Phillies have clinched a playoff spot based off of this. It's gonna come down to that last week.
2: Yeah. Which, depending on who's, like, I think that favors the Phillies because knowing their pitching rotation.
1: I would think.
2: But the offense still needs to come up with where, they've been lacking to this point
1: this
2: season. Yeah,
1: 100%.
2: By the way, do you know you and I have something in common now, right?
1: What now?
2: We're both Heisman voters now.
1: Oh, because of the, go ahead. I saw the thing, yeah. I'm pretty sure mine weighs a little bit more than yours.
2: They said it fluctuates throughout the season. I don't know what that means, but they said it fluctuates depending on the fan vote. It's whatever. It's a fan vote for the Heisman, and they're going to compile all these votes together, and it'll work towards the ballot. In what way, I don't know, but it's something.
1: I think they've kind of, it's just doing it a different way. In recent years, I think there has been a fan vote that's been like, amongst everything that the fans voted for, one vote,
2: right,
1: you know, kind of thing. So you can contribute to it.
2: So it'd be like you come up with the top three in the vote getting under the fan, like that counts as one vote. Yeah.
1: Something like that. Yeah. As opposed to mine, which is a vote.
2: One
1: vote. That'll do for us tonight here. Thanks to Jerry Padden, Cat Country 96, for talking a little Mets and Eagles with us early on with Sam Malone off. Thanks to Keith Groller for giving us some time. Thanks to, I guess, for Allentown Central Catholic. That would be Jake Reichert, the head coach, and Trey Torres Johnson from the football team. Tomorrow it is Whitehall Day. You can see the rest of the schedule at lvfoxsports.com. For Mike Raymond, this is Tom Fallon. If you're out tonight, drive safe, be safe, don't drink and drive. For now, the happy hour is closed. Talk to you tomorrow. Jack Frost National Golf Club.
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0: and here's what you need to know.
1: The Buss family is selling its stake in the Lakers as well, so Jeannie Buss cannot remain as team governor. At least four of the six Buss children had to vote yes to sell their family share. Meanwhile, at college football, Ohio State is preseason number one in the AP poll. Oregon is number two, its highest preseason ranking ever. Saints rookie wide receiver Jordan Tyson could miss about 2 months with his hamstring injury. Giants wide receiver Malik Nabers returned to practice for the first time since last year's torn ACL. LIV Golf canceled its championship weekend, so its season will end this weekend outside Indianapolis. In baseball,

0: We'll get into it more on next time, but it's good to be back. See the crew. You guys, like I said, saw some of the clips and everything. Her Alex was out here sitting in the other chair doing his thing.
1: I know.
2: Have to.
1: All right. Hey, let's welcome in the Odd Couple crew because you wouldn't be able to do this fine radio program without them. Rob G is our producer.
0: But Mexico. My airline told me Rob G was trying to make sure our flights were getting canceled so he could keep doing the show all week.
1: That's right.
0: I wasn't supposed to tell. They said little birdie told me.
1: Thanks for filling in. We appreciate it. You guys holding down the show. And of course, Alex is our engineer.
3: Alex, you're a hidden talent.
1: What, Alex?
3: Alex, you're a hidden talent.
1: No doubt about it. Steve DeSager's at the anchor desk.
4: Hey, Steve.
0: Hey,
1: he'll keep us updated throughout the program. And of course.
5: Never heard of him.
1: Elijah.
5: Who is it?
1: Elijah.
0: I'm turning into Alex. I got to see him to believe it.
2: That's what I'm saying.
0: I got to see it to believe
1: it. Is our social media guru.
2: Nobody sees him.
1: No. Okay.
0: Got one more.
1: That's it.
0: And we coming back from NABJ. You got one more. That and February. You better not. All February.
2: With the amount of Rob Parker pictures I got from Magic City, I should be honorary for a week. I was there, it felt like.
1: Alex. That's true.
2: I was like, how does Rob get all these pictures?
0: All right, Alexante.
2: I was like, thank God I'm at Westwood or my lady be pissed right now.
1: Oh, my.
2: Rob lives it up, man.
0: I have so many jokes. I mean, y'all got to go. Get the show started. Let's get I'm locked and loaded.
1: But we did, I'm going to say, and I had a ball. I really did. I had a ball.
0: You were bigger than somebody who got dissed by NABJ. You were bigger than them.
1: We'll get into all that. All right. Let's do this. Make sure you check out our YouTube channel. Do that.
3: Do it!
1: Just search Odd Couple FSR on YouTube and hit that subscribe button. Pretty simple, and we want you to be a part of it, and we appreciate it. All right, Rob G, let's start here. The NBA, there was some news. ESPN had a story about what's happening with the Lakers and Steve Ballmer and all that.
6: The Clippers and Steve Ballmer.
1: I mean,
6: the news is there is no news because Pablo Torre is punching air right now. My man has been doing investigative pieces, winning Peabody's and Pulitzer's for a year and a half.
1: They might take that Pulitzer.
6: They might have to because apparently all that work was for naught. ESPN is reported today that the NBA has found no evidence showing that Clippers owner Steve Ballmer funneled money through the team sponsors to pay Kawhi Leonard in order to circumvent the salary cap. Instead, the NBA is now focused on whether the team's introduction of Kawhi to the sponsors could be some way of salary cap circumvention, but even that's kind of hard to prove. And even then, that's something that's pretty regularly happening across the NBA. However, if we're going to pump the brakes just a little bit, the NBA released a statement about an hour after this article went out saying, quote, ESPN's article regarding the Clippers investigation for which the NBA declined to cooperate contains numerous and significant inaccuracies. The results in this matter will be made clear.
1: They didn't say it was false.
6: Once the investigation is concluded.
1: No doubt. All right. And Kelvin, I'm just going to start here.
0: Yeah.
1: Further proof why Adam Silver is the worst commissioner in pro sports. This is a dog and pony show. No shock that we're not going to have anything. Steve Ballmer's too smart for them. There's no way his name is on anything. You know what I mean? Or emails or any of that stuff where you're going to be held accountable for this. So it is no surprise. And that the NBA has once again failed to take action when they needed to. We've seen it in the gambling situations. They've cleared players that later were indicted by the federal government. They've cleared players. And then you say, well, Adam Silver was the one who got Donald Sterling. That was easy. Mm-hmm. They had a tape. Donald Sterling was caught on tape. That was easy. Who was the other kid who got suspended for?
0: Michael Porter Jr.'s brother.
1: Okay. Yeah. He not a big star. It was easy to say, you're banished forever. Let there have been some other star being attached to that. Ain't no way. Ain't no way. The NBA is Charmin soft. They're not going to shake the cage of the richest owner in the sport. It ain't going to happen. And the same thing with Kawhi. They're going to be like, watch. You think you're going to throw Kawhi out of the league for a year? Mm-hmm. 2 years? No. Mm-hmm. They're already saying they don't even have significant information or evidence against the Clippers. That's why they sent that out, because they know it looks bad. So they go, oh, there's a lot of, they didn't go,
0: Well, they do. They just choose. It's what you deem to say is useful information. Like, they literally have information. When you look at the payments from Steve Ballmer and the timeline in which they align with payments to Kawhi, like, it's almost identical. When you look at the timeline of when Kawhi wanted the money, gets the money, and no, this is the part that cracks me up. You and I both have businesses. You got a barbershop. My wife and I have a clothing line we've had now for 13 years. You've had the barbershop for 20 years.
1: 25
0: years. Let's use it in more real money. We ain't paying $28 million. But let's say you said, hey, man, here's $20,000 to do some stuff for my barbershop or for my clothing line. And they don't do it. They don't show up. They don't do it. That does not happen in business, except unless you are.
1: It happened in the NCAA. Remember that?
0: Putting
1: the
0: money through.
1: No show jobs for the kids. Right.
0: Yeah. Well, exactly. Right. Exactly. No show jobs. Here goes some money. Wink, wink. So it's clear as day to me that something fishy was going on, without a doubt, that I believe this happened. But to your point, Adam Silver, once again, missed an opportunity to lay down the law. And why? Because the NBA is having so many issues over the last handful of years. The last thing he wants to do is add to that. And so when you have the richest owner in the sports in America, and you have who just bought an Intuit Dome, a beautiful place out here in Inglewood in Southern California, and you have a guy who said, Steve Ballmer said, I ain't going out without a fight. He said, I will never accept this, and I will take this to arbitration. So you already know, oh, shoot, I'm going to be up for a fight, an uphill battle, if you're Adam Silver, which we know he doesn't have the spine to really stomach and go through with all of that. And lastly, I believe this is much more commonplace practice. I mean, Rob Gina, we're talking about it. Bill Simmons talked about how there was an advertisement that Jason Tatum did one thing for, got $10 million. It was kind of like, that was a little weird and interesting. And I believe this is happening a lot more. And if you're Steve Ballmer and you say, hey, you coming for me? All right, well, let's check everybody else's books. Let's check his, let's check his, let's check his, let's check theirs. And I think you all of a sudden will start to discover, oh, this is way more commonplace than the public would know.
1: But did you really expect some hammer to be thrown down?
0: No,
1: I told you from the beginning.
0: And what I said was, if he wanted to ever lay down a law for something, this would be the thing, because the larger conversation we will have at some point is, well, what's the point of the salary cap? And if I'm a player, I'm saying, the more I think about it, what the heck we have a salary cap for, just for it to be circumvented? What? There's literally no reason. You and I are watching baseball right now. No salary cap in this, in that league. So I would start to have those conversations out the player.
1: With the players, but once again, they're not willing to fight for anything.
0: And this is exactly what's funny about it. You mentioned how the minute he clears Terry Rozier, Malik Beasley, all of a sudden the fans come knocking and take down everybody. Chauncey, Damon Jones.
1: It's a coach in the league.
0: A Hall of Famer. Chauncey Billups to middling good players, Terry Rozier and Malik Beasley, to, as you mentioned, Jonte Porter and guys who are lesser than. And there's a bunch of other players and former they didn't name and assistant coaches. So for you to say, man, we investigated. We ain't even seen anything.
1: Right. Oh, well.
0: The fans say, excuse me. And by the way, their burden of evidence is much higher. Burden of proof, I should say, it's much higher than the NBA.
1: For the government, right?
0: For the government.
1: Because remember,
0: NBA.
1: The players have signed a collective bargaining agreement, which makes Adam Silver the judge, the jury, and 100%. Executioner. So he has way more. You sign your rights away when you agree to play in that league.
0: He can easily say, I saw enough misconduct here. You don't have to be convicted. We just don't like the way that looks.
1: Right.
0: And the government has to prove that there was criminal activity. And for them, and we know the fans shooting like Steph Curry at the free throw line. They only about 98%.
1: I was going to say they're about 95%. If the feds come for you, very seldom do you get off.
0: Absolutely. So the idea that, oh, we ain't even see anything, that's crazy, shows me. And again, oh, we didn't see anything in this investigation. The NBA is playing blind. They're playing Stevie Wonder and Ray Charles right now.
1: All right, 877-99 on Fox. We're going to get to it. Glad to be back on this Magic City Monday.
0: This thing on?
1: Yes.
0: Shout out to everybody who ran up to us all week, too, bothering us.
1: Yeah.
0: Where's Rob? Where's Kelvin? Where's Rob? I'm so mad you met Jay in Georgia, though. Jay from Georgia.
1: Oh, yeah. We did meet Jay. Did you see the picture? Were you shocked?
0: Hey, yo, Alex.
2: Did not look like it.
1: I know.
0: I met J.R. Gamble.
2: No.
0: J.R. was recruiting hard, though.
2: Foul.
1: What?
0: He was like, you coming? I was like, nah, man, I can't. Come on, Cap. Foul.
2: For Magic City?
0: Yeah, he was recruiting hard. That's a foul answer.
1: Because he was like, you're not coming? You coming?
0: I mean, I went back to go get some more hors d'oeuvres. Alex, I lifted my plate. He was right there. I was like, oh, come on, Kel.
1: But, man, just food.
6: I'm going to come.
1: Food and parties all over the place. Oh, my God.
0: Boy, let me tell you something.
1: What?
0: Never again do I want to meet one of your mentees. I have met every former ones, 2000 ones, 2010, 2018, ones who got six kids, one who ain't got no kids.
2: Why are you shaking your
0: no
2: head?
0: No facial hair.
1: Ain't nothing I could do. I mean, but what do you mean? I'm not recruiting anybody.
0: Like, they were like marching. We're marching in. We're Rob's mentee.
1: So what they say? They come up to you and say, and then they just say, hey, I'm Rob's mentee.
0: I mean, at one point, I just want to get, Alex, I want to get a little thing and just staple it on their forehead that said, Rob's mentee. Are you kidding me?
2: He's walking around like Willy Wonka. And it's a little like. Right.
0: Then we got to compete for, we got to compete for mentees. Some of mine was like, I mean, I knew him first, but I knew you for, okay, hey, hey, hey.
1: Oh no, I don't want to compete. No doubt. All right. 877-99 on Fox, 877-996-6369. Does this Kawhi situation prove that Adam Silver is indeed the softest commissioner?
0: Soft.
1: He is soft in sports. So we want to hear from you. Remember, it is the Odd Couple where we love and expect to hear from you, and we value your opinion. It is the Odd Couple, Rob Parker, Kelvin Washington. Stick and stay.
2: Because, oh God, I need you to talk in the U.S. of A.
1: No doubt. Before the season even kicks off, everyone's making predictions. That's right. Who wins the division? Who makes the playoffs? Who's lifting the trophy at season's end? 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Kalshi, America's number one prediction market platform. 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

0: 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Pro of the Week goes out to St. Louis Cardinal rookie Joshua Baez. Dig this, Rob. He hit 3 home runs in his MLB debut on the weekend.
1: That was absolutely ridiculous.
0: Absolutely ridiculous. So congrats to Baez again for being our Express Pros Pro of the Week. Can you imagine that? That's, even as a kid, you had your wildest dreams. You didn't think of going like that. So that's absolutely ridiculous. So
1: no, no, here's a bigger thing. Kelvin, can you imagine if he was black? Oh, God.
0: Well,
1: MLB Pro of the Week American. For sure.
2: Oh, God.
0: I know black.
1: Yes. Black, oh, my God. Are you kidding?
0: Black American. You might have to make some honorary, you know, you might have to start making some decisions, bro.
1: They don't do it on deport.
0: You're going to have to go black.
1: Judge's out. Mookie struggling. Who else? Yeah. Hunter Green out for the season.
3: Be quiet.
0: Where would, you be, where would you be without the Nationals right now?
1: The Nationals.
0: That's
1: right.
0: Half the MLB right there. Oh, man. All right. Sign four. I don't know if he remembers how to do it. Shekel City.
4: Welcome to Shekel City.
1: You got a tissue for me?
4: The home base for Rob Parker's daily picks against the spread.
1: It's like wondering if the Dodgers know how to win. You know, I'm kind of feeling in the same boat.
0: Man, it ain't like, hey, if you waiting on me to say you're wrong.
1: All right, so the last time I was here and we did a Shekel City was
0: 2025.
1: August 7th. So here we are. August 17th, I was 1-2 that night. See, okay. Accurate. I didn't say I was 3-0. Yeah. That was facts. 10 days ago. I'm facts. Giving you like real numbers, right? I could have fudged it. 198 and 179. There are 2 games coming up, about to start. So we got, I got the Cubs -1.5 taking on the White Sox in Chicago.
0: Okay.
1: But my best bet is the Dodgers -1.5 at the Rockies. If they lose to the Rockies, this series or whatever, they're in trouble. I mean, they haven't played well in a while. You know
0: they're 18-21 since July 1st.
1: It's been bad. And
0: even Dave Roberts is finally, you know, it's okay.
1: Nah,
0: man,
1: we haven't played well. Right. We haven't played well. And it's a lot. So, again, best bet, Dodgers -1.5 and the Cubs -1.5 at home taking on the White Sox. And remember, Kelvin, I'm not telling you who to bet on. I'm telling you who I bet on.
0: Next hour, we'll talk to Katie Wu, who covers the Dodgers and MLB at large for the Athletic.
1: Will we woo, woo, woo?
0: Ooh, I was going to go somewhere else with
1: that. What was that song? That. You got that song out?
0: Yeah, that was Jeffrey Osborne, right?
1: Check gotta that get out. That. Make that sure you get Osborne. That for her intro. The woo, woo, woo song.
0: I like that.
1: Can you woo, woo, woo? Woo. There we go.
0: Can you woo, woo, woo? Yeah, I think that was, and she probably rolling her eye.
1: To be like,
0: that was like when I was in middle school. Hey, Kelvin Klein. First of all, my name's Kelvin. Hey, Kelvin Nader. Hey, Kelvin, where's Hobbs? I'm like, okay. And then you know all the black folks. You still working McDonald's, Kelvin? I'm like,
1: I told you, I got Peter Parker and the other one is the kid that I didn't like when I was in middle school. In, what we called, intermediate school, 6 through 8. Okay. It was IS instead of like a junior high school. Yeah. And because I was so tall and skinny, they used to call me Robot instead of Robert.
0: Robot is
1: that's pretty good, though.
0: That is pretty good.
1: Yo,
0: kids are funny and cruel. It's a weird combination.
1: And we also had a teacher. Her name, what was her name? And she had a weird shaped body. She was an older woman.
0: All right. Okay. I don't know where this is going, right? We just got back.
1: What was her name? And what they used to call her was, cause she had like a paunch.
0: Okay.
1: But no behind. Caution.
0: Okay. So they called her like a P or a nine or something?
1: No, they were like, they called her the woman, the butt in the front woman.
0: Oh, yeah. Butt front is crazy. Butt front is crazy. Hey, yo, kids are cool. We had a teacher.
1: He had a butt in the front.
0: Yo, we had a teacher who had a really big, is a white man, but he had a really big birthmark here.
1: Oh, God.
0: You already know. And so it's like right here, Alex, like for those on radio, of course, it was like on his kind of cheek down the neck.
2: Yeah.
0: And it was just, you know, different color skin, you know, just, you know, birthmark. And
2: kids used to say,
0: my man had the coffee stain. I was like, y'all got to relax.
1: Kids are cruel.
0: And it would always be the one who would take it. Instead of us just saying it to each other jokingly, it's always that one. Hey, I need you to be quiet back there. Shut up, Mr. Coffee Stain. You'd be like,
1: My friend. Downtown Clifton Brown, who covers the Ravens, kind of on the show. Mm-hmm. His daughter, who's a mature woman with a family and whatnot now, but when she was a kid, they took him to a big family barbecue. And you always got the uncle with the pregnant stomach or whatever. Yeah, yep. And so he's walking with her and they're walking into the barbecue. And she just stops, points at his big stomach and goes, "Daddy, he's fat." Just,
0: oh, yeah. Oh, big regular.
1: He was like,
0: Roger, how many times have you had to go, I see the bitch outside.
2: Oh, all the time.
1: Man, kids will just say whatever they see. Mm-hmm.
2: Like, or they'll walk up and just kind of poke it. Like, poke, what's
0: yeah.
2: that?
0: Oh, yeah.
1: What's that?
0: They said to one of us, they said, "Daddy, big butt." And I was like, yeah. And not in like a pleasant way of big butt. You know what I mean? Like, just like, whoa, why? Like, kids are crude. You'll be all middle of them. What's that? They'll be like, your breath. You'll be like, hold on, wait.
1: Right, right. They'll tell you.
0: You got to start clapping back at kids, yo. You got to let them have it every now and again. Remind them who's paying these bills around. Who's paying for all these juice boxes?
1: Oh, they be like, yo, I brought you into this world. I'll take you out.
0: I get that phrase now. Every now and again, you have days where you're like, you know what? They want, the ancestors weren't lying when they said that.
3: Company's going to be like, you think you're losing teeth on your own, huh?
0: For real. Okay. By the way, she keeps losing teeth. My goodness. You mentioned it earlier. Stephen A. Smith, they got at him. He got back at it at BJ. We'll talk about it.
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33: More news regarding the Lakers. The Buss family, it was reported earlier today, said it is selling its stake in the team, so Jeannie Buss, therefore, cannot remain as team governor. Now, her attorney is demanding a retraction on that family trust statement. At least four of the six Buss children have to vote yes to sell their family share. Apparently, five of the six voted to sell today. To Major League Baseball, St. Louis won the first of a doubleheader at Cincinnati 2-1. St. Louis is leading the nightcap 2-1 at Cincinnati in the top of the sixth. The Phillies are shutting out the Marlins 2-0 in the bottom of the fourth. Orioles lead at Tampa Bay 6-4 in the bottom of the sixth. Yankees pitcher Carlos Rodon will come off the IL to start on Tuesday. Tigers ahead 4-0 at Pittsburgh in the top of the third. Red Sox shutting out Arizona 2-0 bottom of the third. In college football, Ohio State is preseason number one in the AP poll. Oregon is number two. I'm Steve DeSager.
27: One guy is happily divorced. One guy is happily married. One guy gets called daddy by his three beautiful daughters. Aww. One guy gets called daddy after a credit card approval. One guy won a state high school basketball championship. One guy only covered a state high school basketball championship. One guy's been inducted.